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3: So, DeMarco, what do you think one of my favorite topics to discuss is?
4: Baseball.
3: Correct.
4: Okay.
3: More specifically, it might be...
4: Pitching.
3: Kind of.
4: Umpires.
3: I like that, too.
4: Hating umpires.
5: Uniforms.
3: I don't like that. All of these things are good. The Angels.
5: Okay, that's true. That.
3: All right, here we go. I've been waiting all day to talk about this.
4: Oh, boy.
3: The Angels earlier this season fired a scout who was caught filming members of the Colorado Rockies coaching staff in advance of an early June series between the two teams, The Athletic reports. I'm reading a story from CBS Sports. Justin Prinstein, who had referred to himself on social media as, get ready for this, the baseball spy.
4: Oh. What? Wow.
3: Was hired by the Angels in December. Prinstein, prior to the series against the Rockies, was spotted filming Colorado's coaches with his phone from the seating section reserved for scouts, at Coors Field, and was reported to Major League Baseball. Filming by scouts is allowed under most circumstances, but using technology outside of what's televised during sanctioned games, broadcast to steal or decode signs, is not permissible under MLB rules. After the league notified the Angels of the rules violation, then general manager Perry Minasian promptly fired Prinstein.
4: Wow.
3: Okay. Can we just kind of break this down step by step? A guy called the baseball spy publicly was doing the thing that everybody in baseball knows you can't do, and then said, oh, by the way, I'm the baseball spy.
4: Oh, my God.
3: On social media, number one. Number two. He was stealing from the Rockies.
4: The Rockies.
3: The Rockies might be the only team more pathetic than the Angels.
4: Why do you need to take the Rockies?
3: Why do you need to take the Rockies?
4: Right.
3: What the hell are you trying to learn from them? Just go out and kick the Rockies' ass. The Rockies are terrible.
4: Wow.
3: Just go out and beat the Rockies. The Angels went and then lost two of those three games against the Rockies.
4: Oh, my God. They even do good with the intro. Oh, my God.
3: What in the world is going on over there? Like, I just... Like, every time you think they've done something, it's like, oh, no, they wouldn't do that. Yeah, no, they... The baseball spy got caught cheating against the Rockies and then lost to the Rockies.
4: That's an Angels thing. Wait, why would you hire a guy called the baseball spy?
3: I don't know if he was known as the spy before or after they hired him, but that's a very good question as well.
4: Oh, man. Wow.
3: You're like, you don't go to try to steal signs from the Cleveland Browns.
4: No.
3: To steal, like, if you're going to steal from Sean McVay. Steal from Andy Reid.
4: Yes.
3: Steal from Kyle Shanahan.
4: Oh, man.
3: Go steal from the Los Angeles Dodgers. Go steal from the Braves. Go steal from the Cubs. Go steal from the Brewers. Go steal from the Yankees. The Rockies?
4: Wow.
3: Like, they just keep doing dumber and dumber things, and it makes me very happy.
4: He only got caught for the Rockies. He was doing it to everyone.
3: Perhaps.
4: I hope so. I hope so.
3: Hey, get somebody in the field and figure out what the Rockies are up to.
4: Yeah. Can you be a bad spy?
3: Apparently.
4: I guess so. I guess so.
6: You know.
3: Suggest that you can.
4: Yeah.
6: You know, it came up today during Mason Ireland. You know, Jeff Perlman goes to a lot of games, and he goes to a lot of Angels games. And I just started following him on social media recently. And sometimes it's a little too much political stuff just because it's a lot. Like, I don't need that much.
3: I'm with you.
6: But a lot of his stuff is really good. And I've started to follow him.
3: Great story.
6: Yeah, his podcast and stuff like that. And his, like, short-form videos. Actually, what pulled me in is he did one.

0: about Key.
1: Oh.
0: About Keyshawn maybe like 6 months ago, and that kind of pulled me into his stuff.
2: He lets people have it, doesn't he?
1: Usually.
0: Sometimes, yeah.
1: Yeah. Oh, yeah.
0: But he leaves his books at Angels games, like up in the reserve level. It's the view level at Angel Stadium. He'll be like, oh, I'm just leaving a book at, you know, row A, level view, aisle 421 or whatever, however you say it over there. And it's really interesting. And he just likes going to Angels games because it's cheap.
1: Getting a book into the Angel game is probably your best bet because what's going to be on the field is pretty damn terrible.
0: On, man. Come on.
1: Prove me wrong.
2: Come on. You want to...
1: Did you not hear what I just said?
2: Oh, my God. Wow.
0: You know what Rockies? They should do? They should lean all the way into the throwback jerseys.
1: Those are good.
0: Just go with it.
1: Like you're talking like the Bobby Gritch ones?
0: Show videos of Wally Joyner running around, smacking her. Mark Langston.
1: Mark Langston, tremendous guy.
0: When you look back at those teams where we all thought, oh, the Angels, there were a lot of Sundays that my dad and I would go for like fan appreciation day where they weren't making the playoffs.
1: Sure.
0: But we would just go because they would give like a special prize or whatever. And we had Dodger season tickets, but we went to a lot of Angels games because it was cheap.
1: And they had some good players.
0: And we would just decide on a
2: Sunday. They weren't always a joke.
1: No.
0: They weren't a joke, but they weren't a great team.
1: They were kind of middle of the pack.
0: But they at least won some games, and Gene Autry would go out there with his horse on the last day.
1: And Rod Carew was on the team, and Reggie Jackson's on the team, and Bobby Gritch is on the team. Like, they had good players.
0: And then it just...
1: And now they try to steal signs from the Rockies.
2: The spy guy. Come on. He's bad at it.
1: Not even the baseball spy.
2: The baseball spy.
1: Just call it in on yourself. 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
2: extra. I'm curious.
1: Extra.
2: Did he get snitched out?
1: Somebody from the other team.
2: Somebody
1: like,
2: caught him?
1: Do that.
0: Do you think Roger Lodge is talking about that today on his Hey Will Honks?
1: Unlikely. But you never know.
2: Wow.
1: Maybe. Maybe the baseball spy was a big part of what they had going on. Like, maybe that's why they're solidly in last place.
2: Do you have a lot of spies in baseball? I know there's a ton.
0: By the way, I believe we're going to Angels baseball at 6 o'clock tonight.
1: Oh, well. Good
3: we
1: luck.
3: Are.
1: Go
3: yeah.
1: Halos.
3: We are.
0: You're a bad guy, Travis.
1: Not the first time I've heard that.
3: The Angels are back.
1: What did you just ask?
2: A lot of spying. Cheating.
1: Cheating is a part of the game, but there's a way you can do it and there's a way you can't do it.
2: Right.
1: Okay. The way you do it is by you're not good at covering up your stuff. So I like we were talking about with Roki with his ridiculous giant glove. Like if you're showing me your glove, if you drop your left shoulder
2: you
1: every time
2: it,
1: you
2: I'm
1: throw a changeup,
2: yeah.
1: But me using television cameras to record your signals and decode them and bang on a trash can, not cool.
2: Right.
1: But me being able to see the catcher signs from third base because you're not covering it up right, fair game.
2: Yeah. I did see that in the World Cup. I guess the goalie left his notes out. Did you see that?
1: I didn't.
2: Yeah, it was on the water bottle. So it was all for penalty shots.
1: Oh.
2: And he was so mad. I think it was England. He was mad they lost, and they were looking at it like, this is all what they think of us on penalty kicks. He does this. He kicks it here. He kicks it there. That stuff, right?
1: If you leave your crib sheet on the desk, that's and the math teacher finds it. That's on you.
2: That's on you. Yes.
1: Yeah. Go ahead.
2: Go ahead, Chris.
0: Go ahead. The Rams season
4: sidekick here.
0: Good old Big Al. 1-800-HURT-123. 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Cappy and Geeter will be live from the YouTube Theater talking to Rams legends such as Eric Dickerson, Jackie Slater, and Kevin Demoff. And there may also be a big announcement that night, too. Find out. That's Thursday at 6 p.m. Rams revealed.
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10: 5:48 on a Live Imaging Tuesday. Presented by Providence. It's been another fun show for Travis's favorite day of the week. You've had fun today.
11: I told you. I had a different approach coming into today, and it served me
10: open
11: well.
10: Open your mind. Just let me in.
11: I'm not doing
10: Whoa.
11: That.
10: Just let
11: not
10: me
11: doing
10: in.
11: That.
10: Yeah, let us pop it
11: I've
10: together.
11: Had a good time.
12: You're just the sidekick here?
10: Yeah, exactly.
11: Such a good drop.
13: That is.
11: Such a good drop.
10: Big Al.
13: Thank you, Big Al.
10: 1-800-HURT-123. Thanks to Big Al who came in today. Time for Shot Talk, Travis.
11: Erling Haaland turns 20. Or Haaland. I keep wanting to say Haaland.
13: The it's Viking. Holland.
11: Holland. It's Holland. Holland. The Viking from the Norway
13: yes,
11: team. He is celebrating
13: dude.
11: His 26th birthday today.
13: Who does he play for?
14: Norway.
13: No, no.
11: Man City.
13: I Man believe. City he plays yes. for. Okay. That's.
11: Yes. See, there. By the way, the World Cup is a success that I actually knew the
13: know
11: club team
13: plays.
11: Of one of these guys play. Or that piece of information worked its way in.
13: I am legitimately going to try.
11: Are you?
13: Yeah. Because
11: you know those games are on at like 6 o'clock in the
13: I know,
11: morning.
13: But I became invested in some of the stars.
11: Yeah, me
13: so
11: too.
13: So I'll try to keep in touch.
11: Are you going
13: to
11: pick a team?
13: No, I'll just watch.
11: Okay.
13: Yeah, yeah.
10: Sometimes you got to be like John. Just watch.
13: There you go.
14: Oh, my goodness.
13: How does he do that?
11: Happy birthday to the late Robin Williams. Favorite Robin Williams role?
13: Oh, man. God. Do you have one?
11: I think it's Goodwill Hunting. I mean, you could do Mork, you could do Mrs. Doubtfire.
13: Everything. Mrs. Doubtfire probably at the top.
11: Yeah. You know what it was
14: That's
11: great,
14: a great
11: in?
14: Movie.
11: Was the movie. I think it did pretty well, like critically, but I don't know if it was commercially successful. Was Fisher King, where he played somebody with some real severe mental
13: that
11: illness.
13: Was good.
11: And it was very
13: Nick
11: sad
13: Nolte?
11: And very No, it
13: no,
11: was
13: no. Jeff Bridges. That's it. Yeah, you're right.
11: That
13: okay.
11: was a good movie where they were after the Holy Grail or what they thought was the Holy Grail.
13: Yeah.
14: I loved Jack.
11: I don't think I saw that
14: Jack.
11: One.
14: Yeah, that was a really good movie. Came out in 1986.
11: He was a really gifted dramatic actor, too. Like, you think of him as a comedic actor,
13: Very
11: but
13: good.
11: He was a really good
13: that
11: dramatic
13: one hour
11: actor.
13: Photo.
10: Oh, yeah.
13: He
10: yeah.
13: was scary.
11: Yeah. Well, he was, like, kind of big and menacing and, like, physical. There was a physicality to him.
13: Yeah, absolutely. Yeah.
11: Romeo Santos, 45 years old today.
14: Mr. Aventura. He's a group from Aventura's Bachata singer, kind of known all over Latin America.
13: How old is he?
11: 45.
13: Oh, okay.
14: Yeah, he's a big, big Latino
13: nice.
14: Artist.
11: Handsome?
14: He got some stuff. You know, he is handsome. I'm not going to say no because people are going to kill me because I've said he's handsome. But, like, lately he looks woke.
11: He looks what?
13: Swole?
14: Swollen.
13: Swollen.
14: Not swole. Swollen.
11: Fluid retention?
14: Uh-oh.
5: Listen, I've been there. I understand.
11: You need some diuretics.
5: Diuretic. Mike McCarthy, too.
11: And Mike McCarthy needs a sun lamp or wherever
5: wow.
11: he is.
5: He needs an angiogram.
11: Yeah, well, that's probably not too far along. Don Knotts, also with Mr. Furley or Barney Fife?
5: Mr. Furley.
13: Mr.
5: Okay.
13: Furley.
5: Yeah.
13: Remember the Sports Club LA?
11: Yeah.
13: I would see him in there all the time.
11: Don Knotts?
13: Don Knotts.
11: Really?
13: In, like, the locker room.
11: Like, hanging out or just...
13: Working out, getting dressed. This Don Knotts was right there.
11: Don Knotts had to be one of those guys that we thought was 70 when he was, like, 46,
5: Not
11: right?
5: just that. There was some stuff, I bet. Like, remember how it came out about the Hogan's Heroes guys?
11: Oh, Bob Crane was into
5: Bob
11: some
5: Crane
11: weird
5: did some
11: stuff.
5: Weird stuff.
13: No, don't put that on Don
5: no,
13: Knotts.
5: I'm not saying Don Knotts. I'm not saying
13: yeah,
5: Don Knotts.
13: Right,
5: I'm not saying Don Knotts was to the same level of like the dungeon stuff.
13: Okay.
5: But Don Knotts was at some Eyes Wide Shut parties.
13: Come on.
5: And they were like, oh, Mr. Furley's coming in. He's coming in one of those shirts.
11: With the scarf around his neck.
5: And nothing else.
13: I see Apple Dumpling
5: Oh,
13: game.
5: My.
11: Oh, you're going way back.
13: That's the guy I see. Don't put that on him.
5: Yeah. By the way, Hogan's Heroes was a great show.
13: It was, yeah.
5: But yeah, Bob Kane had some stuff.
11: Kind of the Hogan's Heroes was a successful, good show, but it's like when you just think about the cons, like, hey, how about we make a comedy about the Nazis?
5: Not, by the way, not that far removed. Like 15 years.
13: And sell it.
5: Yeah.
13: I know nothing.
5: Let's just have some fun guys running around.
13: Right.
14: Did you guys watch
11: You
14: Ted
11: know
14: Lasso?
11: What's ripe for comedy?
13: Yeah,
11: Nazism.
13: That, right.
11: Yeah, let's just do some good
5: that's how, that's how the country healed.
11: I'm sorry, Laura.
14: It's okay. I was trying to move past the normal conversation. Did you guys watch Ted Lasso?
5: Yeah.
13: No. Yes.
11: No.
14: Oh, you didn't? Okay. No. So Juno Temple, who's 37, was Keeley.
13: No.
14: Keeley from Ted Lasso.
13: You didn't watch Ted Lasso.
11: No.
13: Surprise.
5: You don't like things that make you feel good?
11: No, it's not that. I've heard that it's great. The reason I didn't watch it is until a month ago, soccer was an automatic no for me.
13: Oh, okay.
11: It's just something I'm not interested in.
5: You were going to say you didn't have Apple TV.
11: No, I have Apple TV.
5: Because, you know, he used his former assistant's, like, what did you, his Voodoo, right?
11: No, it was his HBO Max.
5: He used his HBO Max for like 5 years.
11: Which wasn't even his. It like was somebody that he had borrowed it from.
5: And by the way, when these two worked together, Travis made 10x what he made.
13: Yeah.
5: He was using his HBO Max.
11: He had it already.
13: You get free cable, you get free cable.
11: Yeah, there you go. I subsequently have got my own. I think I have everything now.
5: Travis was literally wrapping money in foil and putting it in his freezer. But he was using this guy's HBO Max.
13: Smart man.
11: Hey, here's the thing. You guys both know me really well. Have you ever heard me say that Jim Rome was cheap?
13: Yes.
11: No.
13: I thought you did say it. No?
11: No.
13: He's not cheap.
11: I said a lot of other things, but he is not cheap.
13: I'm sorry.
11: He paid.
13: Oh, yes.
11: Yeah.
13: Okay.
11: Yeah.
5: But not that one guy.
11: Hey, look, he had the password. John Lovitz, 69 years old today.
13: What was his thing? Lovitz. Oh, yeah, that's it. That's the ticket.
11: I think John Lovitz is really funny.
13: Hilarious.
11: Yeah.
13: Yeah. He was hilarious. Yeah.
11: You know what he was really funny in? It was Benchwarmers. Did you guys ever watch Benchwarmers?
13: Yeah.
14: Yes.
11: Such a stupid movie. League of Their Own.
13: Hey, cowgirls. See the grass? Don't eat it.
11: He's so mean in that movie. He's great. National Junk Food Day today.
13: Hey, man. Where's Funchy? Is he here?
14: Yeah, where's Funchy?
11: He celebrates privately.
13: It's a holy day
11: in the Funchy's household.
14: Didn't Funchy bring you guys donuts this
5: morning? He brought in donuts, and Bergman ate two of them, and then Bergman missed that last half hour of the show. He was in the bathroom.
13: He was sick.
5: No joke.
13: Oh, man.
11: Like full-size donuts or little donuts?
5: Real-size donuts.
14: Okay. Oh, he didn't eat lettuce, but he ate a donut?
5: So everybody was giving me crap when I ate the tuna sandwich from 7-Eleven. I didn't have any problems. Fergie eats two donuts and he's shaking in the corner.
14: At least it wasn't me. He can't eat red meat past 7.
5: No, he can't eat. I don't even know if he can eat red meat anytime, honestly.
14: Yeah.
11: Greg can't?
14: His
5: gets a weird look
14: sensitive.
5: On his face after he eats red meat.
11: Okay. Really?
14: Yeah. Greg has a very sensitive stomach.
13: Korean barbecue a few times. He was all right. Yeah.
14: Mm.
11: I can't do
5: stuff. He's down with the Korean.
13: Oh, stop.
11: National Be Someone Day.
13: Be Someone Day. What is that?
11: I don't know. I was going to ask you.
13: National Be Someone Day?
14: Like be somebody.
13: Okay.
14: They have a national day for everything at this point.
13: Yeah.
14: Who you want to be?
13: Me.
11: George Brett.
13: George Brett?
11: Yeah.
13: You want to be George Brett?
11: Yeah.
13: Why do you want to be George Brett?
11: Pretty good hitter. He seems like he's got life figured out pretty well. Seems like he's always having a good time. He's got a smile on his face. He's got a lot of golf. He's got a tan. He's just hanging out all the time. Like, George Brett's got it figured out. Yeah, that or Adam Scott, the golfer.
13: Ooh, good one.
15: No, Mr. Belding.
14: Wow.
13: You know, put that one in there.
11: That you're the one that's aggravating me today. Was off the board.
5: Yeah, nobody saw that happening today.
11: No, that's a little bit absurd. 1968, Arnold Palmer became the first golfer ever to make $1 million in career earnings after he tied for second place at the PGA Championship.
13: Really? Wow. Were you an Arnold guy?
11: Everybody was an Arnold guy.
13: You too? Yeah. Arnold guy?
5: Well, because he was likable. Jack wasn't.
13: Jack wasn't likable.
11: Jack was a little more standoffish.
13: The bear.
11: Arnold was the everyman.
13: Yeah, okay.
11: Arnold was the guy that would laugh and at your jokes and hang out, and women loved Arnold.
13: Who'd be today's Jack?
11: Tiger.
13: Tiger would be today's Jack.
5: Yeah.
13: Okay.
11: And Phil was today's Arnie.
5: Yeah, but that blew up. Now he's Jack times 10.
13: Oh.
5: Everybody hates Phil.
13: Wow.
11: Well, he turned out to have some stuff.
5: What was the ones we had to hit?
14: 1989, Do the Right Thing was released.
13: Oh, yeah.
14: That movie.
13: Great movie.
14: And then 1995, Clueless was released.
13: Ooh.
5: And Free Willy 2 for Baby Whale.
13: That's right. 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
22: Hi, this is Sean McVay of your LA Rams. The Rams play here.
23: Marks. Gentlemen, I am home. If I would have kissed the grounds at RSW, known as Fort Myers Airport. I guess it is internationally because you can fly to Germany from there yesterday. But I was so tired from a 6 a.m.er through Houston. And as I said, somewhere around Oklahoma City, that trade broke midair. But I am home, somewhat well-rested.
24: All right. Joining us from New York, where did you have to go to the Fanatics Fest, Vince Goodwill?
25: Absolutely not. What up, though, Wendy? What up, though, Bobby? I was not going to that zoo under any circumstances. No.
24: All right, Bobby, there was a significant trade in the NBA on Sunday. Three-team trade between Dallas, Oklahoma City, and Atlanta. Primarily, Lu Dort is now an Atlanta Hawk. The deal was already finalized. It went straight to they had the trade call on Sunday. I didn't know that the NBA lawyers were still working Sundays in mid-July, but I guess...
23: Well, they changed that rule. It used to be like you'd have to wait till Monday, and then there was a hiccup along the way a few years ago, and now it's like you're on call. Basically, as long as you get them the information and in time, they'll come to work on Sunday.
24: Yeah, I remember Vince, I remember when I was early in the league, Paul Silas wanting to trade, he wanted Ricky Davis traded away from LeBron. Should we make this SoFi? Get your money right, Jackson. Our story time. It's early, early in the week to be drugging out SoFi. 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So have I told the story before, Jackson? I'm very worried about retelling stories. It's my dad used to do it, and you know, Bontemps and McMahon make fun of me for it. And so anyway, for LeBron's rookie year, Paul Silas wanted Ricky Davis traded in the worst way. And so they got to like early December and they had a trade worked out between Boston and Cleveland to trade Ricky Davis to Boston. And the lawyers at the league said, okay, we will we'll do it after lunch, Bobby. They went on their lunch break and so Silas like paced around the team was in Indianapolis, and Silas paced around the hotel room waiting for the call that the league lawyers were back from lunch, so that they could do the Ricky Davis trade and he could get him on the plane. He wanted him on the plane and out of Indianapolis as fast as possible. The late, great Paul Silas, which is another thing that reminds me of another story, the famous story about Ted Stepien. Vinny, do you know the Ted Stepien story with the Dallas Mavericks?
25: I don't think I know this one.
24: Way off the... Bobby, do you know the story?
23: I don't. I just know there's a rule named after him, so...
24: Yes. So the reason the Stepien rule is in existence, and the reason they call it the Stepien rule, is because I believe that the Cavs traded their first round pick to the Mavericks in four consecutive drafts. I think that's correct. And by the way, in different trades, it wasn't like they did it and they did one trade for like three firsts. Like there was, they kept calling them and they kept trading them picks. I think it was like from 1980 to 83, they traded four first round picks to Dallas. And, you know, this is back before cell phones or whatever. And so Dick Motta, who was the coach and GM, Bobby, I think.
23: Yeah.
24: The Mavericks at the time. He had this classic line where he said he was afraid to ever leave his office to go to lunch because he might miss a call from Ted Stepien. But anyway, you can do a trade on a Sunday night in 2026. That's my point. And this trade got done. So, Lou Dort goes to Atlanta. Atlanta has now acquired a pretty decent set of perimeter players now. They're, you know, between C.J. McCollum and Dyson Daniels and Alexander Nikhil Walker, Lou Dort, that's built up. We'll talk about Atlanta in a few minutes. Right now, Bobby, I want to talk about Oklahoma City and why they did this deal.
23: Well, I mean, I think certainly financially. I mean, I think that's the top of the line here, where you look at where Oklahoma City was. They were a second apron team. I always thought, Brian and Vince, that once they exercised the Dort option before free agency, that contract was going to be traded. I never thought it was going to be extended, and I never thought they were going to play out the year and let him become a free agent. So when you look at it financially, gets them under the second apron. Yes, it gets them. I think they've gotten 7 seconds in the three trades they've done. They've created some trade exceptions. I think you look at it, they basically had a decision when they wanted to be in the second apron. Do you want to be in it this year, or do you want it to be in it potentially next year when Cason Wallace, who's rookie extension eligible now, will hit the books, and that will certainly push them over. But when you look at where they were on June 15th, their projected payroll was close to $560 million. Where they are right now, it's $234 million. Okay.
24: So that's what, 200? That's 30 million?
23: It's like 340.
24: Oh my God.
23: Roughly 320 without touching their three players, Chet, Shea, Jalen, having their bench depth still intact with McCain, Caruso, and Mitchell. And you brought back Kendrick Williams. You still have Jalen Williams, and you've got the rookies that you drafted. So as we've learned in this apron era, the apron forces you to pick, okay? Forces you to pick on what is priority and what is a luxury. And I will not say that Lou Dort was a luxury. Certainly he played a big part. But when you look at their roster, you know, eventually he was going to become a luxury as far as to keep.
25: Don't forget, not this coming season, but next season, Shea's contract takes a huge jump to $60 million. You got to figure that, like, that's just an existing player. Not saying that, you know, Shea's the MVP and everything else. Not saying anything, you know, against that, but just you have to do long-term projections even before you're actually, you know, ready to. And maybe you look at how Lou Dort played in the Western Conference Finals and how he played in the playoffs the past couple years, or at least how he shot. And you're like, okay, maybe he's going to be expendable because of what they've acquired in the meantime, because you wound up getting the Jared McCain. You already traded Isaiah Joe for seconds. Like, this seems like the game just rewinds for Oklahoma City. They wind up having to make these decisions to avoid the second apron. And at some point, when you got three guys on the max or three guys on something close to a max and one guy bumps to the super max, it's unavoidable at a point.
24: Yeah, this wasn't a second apron decision as much, I think, as it was just straight money. Because I don't think that the Thunder are too worried about being in the second apron for its lack of team building factors, because they don't use the mid-levels. They haven't used the mid-levels in years, Bobby, I don't think. Maybe other than to like sign draft picks. They don't really use the mid-levels, and you know, I mean, I think this is just straight about saving money. So you mentioned about, so this summer they had Lou Dort and Isaiah Hartenstein on team options. They end up doing a new deal for Isaiah Hartenstein, a good deal, 3 years, $75 million. He took a mile in a market where, you know, backup centers are getting paid the full mid-level. Isaiah Hartenstein taking, you know, Walker Kessler got $32 million a year. And Isaiah Hartenstein got $25 a year. So, you know, just frame that. Like, I'm not saying who's better or whatever. I'm just saying those two contracts were signed this summer. So they got good value, I think, at Hartenstein. You know, he's had some minor health issues, but pretty good. When the Thunder don't extend you, they're probably going to trade you if you're a rotation player or a starter. There's a long history of that. And the players that they've traded, you know, like Chris Paul, Josh Giddey, Steven Adams, the players that they've traded have gotten extended elsewhere. You know, they haven't sort of, you know, sent them away and not let them get paid. You know, Giddey got a $100 million extension eventually in Chicago. But if Sam Presti doesn't want to extend you, you're probably getting traded. And so when Lou Dort didn't get extended, as you said, Bobby, the league knew he was going to get traded. It was just a matter of what he got traded for and whether it would be a straight salary dump or whatever. So they ended up, I'm sure, you know, because they did another salary dump move with the Hawks like 3 weeks ago, right? They sent Aaron Wiggins to the Hawks. It's another move that Hawks have done. They waited and did this deal separately, I think, because I don't know for sure, but I think it was because the Thunder were trying to see if they could get a first round pick for Lou Dort. And I think there was even some discussions before the Lakers went ahead and used their cap space and ammo on getting Walker Kessler. I think Lou Dort was an option where they might have used some of those assets in a sign and trade for him. They weren't able to get that, and they got the 3 seconds. And I'll tell you this, that if you look at the Celtics a year ago, the team that really had to hollow out its depth a year ago was the Celtics. Now, the Celtics had the aggravating circumstance that Jason Tatum had the torn Achilles. So when they let Porzingis, Luke Kornet, and Al Horford go, they traded Porzingis and traded Drew Holiday. I think they only got like Anthony Simons and like 2 seconds in that deal, all told. I can't remember what they traded Porzingis for, Bobby. And then they later traded Simons for Nikola Vucevic. And I guess the tail on that is still to be determined because they still have this $23 million trade exception they could use. But the point is that the Thunder were able to generate some level of assets. I think, as you said, 7 second round picks.
23: Well, the other thing too is that they didn't send them west, right? Like, I think that's you know, I mean, that's a factor in it, is that he goes east. I mean, the last thing you want to do is kind of be handcuffed and
24: Have Lou Dort guarding Shea in the conference finals. Yeah,
23: at least he goes east in this deal here.
24: Yeah, unlike the Jrue Holiday trade a couple of years ago, Milwaukee traded him and he was guarding, he was playing against him, in Boston after that. So yeah, I think that's relevant. Sam Presti, I think he's vice president, whatever. He's the head of basketball for the Thunder. He gave an interview to the Oklahoman after this, which was a little bit unusual, Bobby. Presti usually gives like 2-hour long marathon sessions at the beginning and the end of every season, and they're often very entertaining and enlightening. He doesn't usually go on the record outside those sessions. He went and went on the record with the Oklahoman. Because I think he felt like, you know, Lou Dort's a guy who'd been with the franchise a long time, very close to Shea Gilgeous-Alexander, executive vice president and general manager. So I can call him general manager and be okay. That's what Jackson tells me. He gives that interview, Vinny, and I think basically to like try to explain why the franchise traded this guy in a straight cash dump. And what he basically said was these savings will help us fund the team in the future. He essentially said that's the plan. So they got to follow through with the plan. They got to sign Cason Wallace. They got to keep AJ Mitchell. They got to keep Jared McCain. But essentially that's what he's saying. He's explaining that we did this to save money so we can keep this team built out for the future. I don't know whether the fans will, how the fans will feel about that, but that's what he said.
25: Have you seen Oklahoma City fans, Wendy? Like, they eat that stuff up. Like, if there right. is a fan base that will wear a jersey that says flexibility on the back of it, it's probably Oklahoma City, okay? And if there's any executive that has engendered that level of, you know, confidence, because we know executives will lie on the record, like, nobody's excluded from that. But when you look at some of the constraints that Sam Presti is working with, when you look at the draft capital that he has, he can afford to make a move like this. And like I go back to saying, on the floor, when I remember that series, when I go, and I have watched the series in full, you know, since it happened, but just going back to that series, look, man, you still have to do things to combat the San Antonio Spurs. And you got to have more shooting on the floor. And although the numbers sometimes will say that you got to guard Lou Dort, sometimes you don't. And also, I wonder if some of the reputational stuff, like, hey, my bad, I'm going to hit you in the kidney real quick. Oh, my bad, I'm going to hit you in this real bad. You know what I mean? I wonder if some of that stuff lightly, very, very, very, very, very lightly, I don't mean in some big grandiose way, I wonder if some of that stuff plays a small factor in this, if the juice is no longer worth the squeeze, when you have so many young players on the back end ready to take on bigger roles and that you have to make financial decisions on in the future.
24: I think they like the Lou Dort has a reputation. I do think it was interesting that late in the regular season, they had to like come out and sort of like apologize for that one play. What was that play, Bobby, where like Lou Dort like publicly admitted that he had.
23: Oh, Jokic with Jokic, right?
24: Was it with Jokic? My brain is fried at this point.
25: Yeah, it was. Yeah, him and Jokic Jokic got into it. Yeah.
23: Yeah.
24: Yeah. And I think Mark Daigneault like came out and defended him. And then like when they thought about it for a day, they were like, you know what? I had an executive tell me, he goes, that was the day I knew they were trading Lou Dort, because even if it was in the wrong, I don't think that's true, just to be clear. Whatever.
23: You think the Players Association, David Kelly at the Players Association, is sitting there with a notebook being like, James Dolan, second apron, Oklahoma City. You think they're kind of collecting their second apron notes? Although I know they did save a ton of money on here, but, you know, there's nobody in it now. There's nobody left.
25: It's a hard cap. Let's just call it what
23: that's
25: it is.
23: Reality.
25: It's a hard
23: cap.
25: It's a hard, listen, it's a hard
23: it's a hard cap, and we should all deal with it. And as I said before, you should deal with it because it's not going anywhere for the next 3 years. And if it changes in 3 years from now, then we'll adjust from there and we'll figure it out. But that's what it is right now.
24: One thing I'm going to say about the second apron and teams staying away from a hard cap, just so that I don't get a call from the league office or the players union. The players are guaranteed,
23: yes,
24: 51% of the basketball revenue. So if the basketball revenue comes in at $100, the players get $51. It's just a matter of how it's distributed. The whole point is that they have to, the teams with players in the second apron offload players elsewhere so the talent is more distributed. Lou Dort is on the Hawks and not on the Thunder. He's still making the same amount of money. That money would have come in. So it's not that the players are getting less. It's that the teams are not able to build up as much, and there's a forced player sharing in the league, which is the purpose, as Vince said.
23: To spread it out.
24: Is the purpose of what a hard cap is.
25: And here's the thing, because I asked the question at Adam Silver's press conference, and I got a bunch of, dirty looks from the front of the room. Not Adam Silver, but just you guys know who sits in the front of the room. I got a couple of dirty looks when I asked the question about not necessarily forced parity, but the players, I won't say they don't lose, but they get their money, right? The league gets its share of whatever this is. I think the fans, by and large, lose out, and not on the Lou Dort situation, but when you look at Victor Wembanyama taking less than he should, I don't think, just my personal opinion, if it's your first big contract, I do not think that if you're a max player, you should take less. That's just me. Get your money and worry about sacrificing later and all other type of stuff. It's your choice, but that's just my thought. But I do think that the fans kind of lose out if you wind up investing in a group of players and you're watching them grow. And then because they have to get their money, you quote unquote can't afford them because of this hard cap, and they wind up going somewhere else and getting their money. Another team winds up getting, a player that they wouldn't have gotten otherwise. And the fans of that homegrown market, like, they lose out on seeing their guy in their uniform being able to, feel this thing out to its fruition. Like, that's one of those things I was trying to hint at when asking Adam about that. And Adam, as deftly as Adam does, goes into talking about the system is working as it's intended to work.
24: Yeah, he basically said, we're not changing it. Thank you for asking.
23: And the other thing, too, is like when you kind of look back the last couple of years on all these financially motivated decisions, there hasn't been one yet where it's like one of these young up and coming players, right? When you look at Lou Dort has certainly been in the league. You look at Bradley Beal, you look at Porzingis, you look at Holiday, you look at Horford, you look at, Cornette a little bit there. Some of the other decisions that has been made throughout the last couple of years here. So there hasn't been, if Oklahoma City had said, hey, we're going to trade Case and Wallace right now because we don't want to extend them because then you're going to be like, wait a minute here. But as Brian said, as Vince, you said, listen, the players are still getting the money. There's been I did a class last week. There's been over $11 billion in extensions in the last 3 years. So when players are claiming that, whether it be free agency or whether it be the apron, the money is just distributed differently, right? Like that's just how this CBA is.
24: All right, when we come back here, I want to talk about the Hawks and the situation that they've got developing there. And I think it's only appropriate that I tease that we're going to talk about Jonathan Kuminga because apparently he's one of the most important players in the league. We'll be right back on the Hoop Collective.
0: This is literally the best wallet for any sports.

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3: All right, welcome back to the Hoop Collective with Vinny and Bobby. Okay, so I want to talk about the Hawks a little bit. I had to look at the Hawks roster, Bobby, because the Hawks keep making moves to acquire players. And I was like, how many guys they got on their roster? And the answer is, I think they've got 17.
14: They do. 16 are guaranteed out of that group.
3: Okay, including two first-round picks. Don't forget Kingston Fleming's and Zubi Ejiofor, who Ejiofor showed some good rebounding in the summer leagues. So they do this deal to pick up Lu Dort. And, you know, they've got – the interesting thing about this now, Bobby, is the Thunder didn't extend Lu Dort. Will the Hawks extend Lu Dort? And I think the intention is – to wait and see. I do not think he will guaranteed get an extension. And if you look at that, when you look at his salary, which is what, 17 million?
14: Yeah, 17 change, 17.7. Yep.
3: And you look at some other, you know, they have Jock Landale on a 1-year, $14 million contract. They signed CJ McCollum to a 1-year, 21. So if you look at what they've done, they've taken on some big one-year contracts, but also players that are, you know, like Lou is probably going to start for them. You know, Jock Landale play backup. You know, CJ McCollum may start, may come off the bench, but it'll be maybe their sixth man. Like those guys are gonna be key players, but they also didn't they have the option to cut Buddy Hield and they picked that up?
14: Yeah, they had a guarantee. They could have saved about $6 million and they elected not to do it. I mean, their books. I mean, they've got no players making more than 30 when you look at it.
3: They've got no bad contracts because even their big contracts that they've signed, like Jalen Johnson, he's at sub max. He's an all-star playing at sub max, being paid sub max. The deal that they signed Dyson Daniels to, it's $100 million, but like maybe you'd have trouble trading it for great value, but it's not considered like a bad contract, right, Bobby? Like,
14: no,
3: he was all defense.
14: I mean, that's pretty good.
3: Nikhil Alexander Walker, that was an excellent contract that they signed. So it's a very, very it's a competitive team. You know, I think they're a top six team in the East. We'll see who's healthy and who plays well and what have you. And they've got all these expiring contracts. And I think they're still in relatively good shape pick-wise. I know that they still owe San Antonio some assets from acquiring DeJounte Murray. But they're in okay position. Like, Bobby, like, I'd keep an eye on the Hawks in the medium term if another star player becomes available.
14: I agree. And we don't know when that happens, of course, but as you said, they've aligned their books to go out and make a deal if something comes to fruition with a bunch of potentially expiring contracts and draft picks or pickos to San Antonio next year, but they have the least favorable of New Orleans or Milwaukee. I think it's top four protected in there. So they do have a pick there and plus future first with that. So yeah, I mean, they're in a really good financial position right now, roster wise. Somebody's going to be the odd man out eventually when we get closer to the start of the regular season, just because you're going to have to trim that roster by two players.
3: But did they also get Ryan Nemhart? They got him in that trade?
14: Yeah, well, that was the under the rate. Yes, they did get Ryan, which had a – I mean, listen, he and with the Kyrie injury last year, he started a ton of games and played pretty well, and they eventually converted him of his two-way to a standard, and you get him on a one-year $2.2 million deal. It's pretty good value. I mean, Brian, you look at, and eventually look at what they've been able to do.
3: That was Bontemps' idea. Bontemps, they had the deal done, and Bontemps said, wait a minute, can we get Nemhart? I'm just kidding.
14: They basically have traded for Ryan Nemhart, Devin Carter, Aaron Wiggins, and Lou Dort for Zachary Richichet in future seconds. That's when it all comes down to it there. It's pretty good business.
13: I wonder what we think about a guy who was number one pick, who was traded after his second year, Zachary Richichet. Like, I'm so, like, you talk to people around the league, you're so mixed on him. Like, he just hasn't, you know, fully developed. He took a step back this year as the Hawks took a step forward. I wonder if he's just an undervalued asset now going to Dallas. Not that we're talking about the Dallas part of this or whatever, but he's kind of just a postscript in this Atlanta Hawks deal.
3: Number one overall pick in between Cooper Flagg and Victor Wembanyama.
13: He's a trivia question. And, like, you know what I mean? He is legit a – I'm trying to think of who – the number one pick in 1983. When maybe is that Ramp Sampson? Okay, I was going to say who's the number one pick between 1982 and 1984 between the James Worthy draft and the Hakeem Olajuwon draft. Yeah. You know what I mean? Like that. Not, and that's a poor example because Ralph Sampson, I think, turns out to be still pretty damn good. But still, like that's where he is right now. And not that you worry about giving up on the guy too early, but I think the point that you made, Wendy, just in general about flexibility, or at least that level of flexibility, having the expiring contracts, because free agency now, to me, I think free agency is dead in the NBA, and you're kind of going back to having flexibility to make trades for guys, because we saw with the Jaylen Brown thing, you're going to see it across the league in other situations. When you're extension eligible and your team doesn't sign you or your team doesn't extend you, they're going to trade you. And if a team offers you and you don't take it, they're going to trade you. And so you need to be in a position as a franchise to be flexible and pliable to acquire said player like that, who's going to have multiple years left on his deal, be extension eligible and be good enough where you can, you know, get players like that that won't cost you the farm and you can still be worthy of being a contender.
3: Back in my day, they called this secondary draft, when you could get a player who maybe didn't work out with his first team, regardless of whether he was taken number one or number 20, and maybe didn't work out with his first team, and you could get the player when he was still on his rookie contract. It was known as the secondary draft, right, Bobby? That was the
14: Yep.
3: sort of redrafted. In this case, Quinn Snyder, frankly, stopped playing Zachary Richichet down the stretch last year. I mean, maybe not every game, but more often than not, he was on the bench at the end of games. And Quinn Snyder signed a contract extension this year. And with as full as Atlanta's team is, I'm not sure Quinn Snyder was going to play him this year. And so Dallas gets him at decent value here. They use the Anthony Davis trade exception to take him in. And I gotta wonder, Bobby, do you think the Hawks would have picked up? So Richichet is guaranteed this year, but his option for next season is $17 million.
14: Yeah, it's, you know, it's interesting too. And you remember that Ansi Soleil, who's their president of basketball operations, didn't draft him either. So he, I believe Landry Fields did that year. And, you know, Ansi's now in charge. It would have been interesting if he had drafted him, if he would, you know, sometimes you're attached to guys, right? Like you're attached to that player that you drafted. That would have been, I mean, his option year is like, I think, $15, $16 million. So that would have been, you know, because that would have taken away potentially some of that flexibility that they will have this offseason here. But you're right. He, you know, he was not part of the rotation. I think for Dallas, I think you take a flyer on him, right? I mean, it basically cost them, and I know that the Ryan Nembhard was part of it, but it cost them a 2027 second that was Chicago's. To come into a you know, another good piece of business for a guy. And Mike Schmitz has seen these guys. I mean, you know, he's from an international, their GM in Dallas.
3: Yeah, Schmitz loves international players.
14: And they get another one there.
3: Traded up in the draft to get the Spanish prospect.
14: Yeah, Sergio De La Rea. Yep.
3: Yeah. The Knicks drafted him. And as soon as the Knicks drafted him, Schmitz was trying to get, was trying to move up. What other former ESPN? We got Royce Young. He was obviously involved in this trade. Just kidding. we got Schmitz, Royce, and Bontemps. I mean, they did the deal. It had nothing to do, with Masai and Schmitz. Had nothing to do with Ansi. Had nothing to do with Sam Presti. This was an ESPN guy.
15: Music's always been a part of my life. I love music. Like.

0: Nice. Little moments with your family, little moments with your friends. You know, music's always a part of that.
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2: 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Yes, I actually won.
3: See this? It just arrived from Deal Dash, a Nintendo Switch 2.
2: 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I love Deal Dash.
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0: I have nothing against Jonathan Kuminga, his him or a player, but I, the outside in the outsized interest in what happens to him is mind-boggling to me. The amount of attention and coverage that is paid to Jonathan Kuminga's contractual situation, I cannot compute it. Okay, I just can't compute it. For example, well, never mind. Anyway, I see everywhere, Bobby, there's going to be sign and trades, and maybe he'll get signed and trade for $100 million, and maybe he'll get signed and trade for $95 million, and he'll average 75 points and 26 rebounds. I'm like, okay, ladies and gentlemen, the Atlanta Hawks have 17 players on their roster with guaranteed contracts. Actually, I think 16. Right? You said that?
1: 16 guarantees, one partial, yeah, or one non-guarantee.
0: Who are they taking in a sign and trade for Jonathan Kuminga?
1: Well, and here's the other thing. They're not going in the luxury tax to do it either. And they took out salary in this. They're $4.1 million below the luxury tax. They ain't going in. So if you're the Lakers and you think you're going to trade him, Jared Vanderbilt, remember, like, I think it's interesting. Like, when you sign and trade a player and you're taking salary back, it's not like you're getting money off your books. This was a player that does not count against anything here. The same thing with... I mean, I'm seeing all these Peyton Watson sign and trade scenarios, and I'm like, stop, you know, like the apron.
0: That's the other thing. I see, like, you know, if LeBron chooses not to go to Cleveland, I'm seeing like, oh, Kuminga, 7 years, $645 million, Hall of Fame. I'm like, you guys understand that the Cavs, if they take a player in a sign and trade, they're hard capped at the first apron. They can't do that. They're going to spend past the first apron. So, and I mean, again, like, it's one thing if you're like, yeah, we're going to try to acquire Nikola Jokic and, like, it doesn't work on the cap. Okay, maybe you figure that out. I've just never seen anything like it in my career. The intense desire to acquire Jonathan Kuminga at any cost.
2: It's just a fascination, Wendy, you know, because we've been talking about him for so long. Like, as the NBA, you know, in the NBA zeitgeist, we've just been talking about Kuminga from the moment he got drafted, the two timeline stuff, playing for the Warriors. Like, there's just a fascination with him, and he's been productive, right? And then when you're productive, people want to see, oh, he's going to be fully unleashed when he goes to place X. He was supposed to be fully unleashed in Atlanta.
0: Maybe he will go do that. Maybe he will sign somewhere and he will average 20 and 10, and he will be an all-star. That at that time, we can talk about how much he's getting paid. One thing I want to point out, if I'm not mistaken, Bobby, the Lakers could actually have done a sign and trade for Kuminga 2 weeks ago. When the Lakers traded DeAndre Ayton to the Wizards, there was a window there where the Hawks could have gotten in on the sign and trade. Before the Hawks made other acquisitions and got up against the luxury tax, before they did Lou Dort, maybe even before they did Aaron Wiggins, there was a window for the Lakers to do a deal to get Jonathan Kuminga, but what they could have paid him would have been, you know, less than the mid-level.
1: The window for signing trades, I mean, everyone's outside of LeBron and some other things, like, business is pretty much done in the league. I mean, they're really, like, you know, I know the restricted guys are still out there with Watson and Duren, but, I mean, like, the creativity of a signing trade right now, where 23 teams are basically hard capped at either the first or second apron, like, it's not. And then we take the Atlanta part into it, right? Don't forget about them. They just made this trade and took on $6 million more, and they've got 17 guys on their players on the roster. Like, they're not taking back another salary here.
0: No, by the way, Kuminga might sign somewhere for the minimum, average 20 and 10, and then a year from now, get a max for all I know. And maybe that's why he didn't want to take a sub-mid-level offer from the Lakers in that sign-and-trade. I'm not saying it's a bad decision. Just know that that was the window to get to L.A., was when they sent Ayton to Washington. And by the way, after they sent Ayton to Washington, they then went out and signed Zaire Williams, a wing. So, like, and I'm not saying Zaire Williams is better than Kuminga, but they moved on and signed a wing.
1: Well, remember, too, also, Kuminga's probably, or in his agent, Aaron Turner, are probably thinking, well, sign and trade has to be 3 years. Why am I going to get stuck on a 3-year deal? Maybe I can go back in free agency. Well, sometimes the ability to take the now versus the unknown.
0: Like I said, if he signs a minimum and averages 20 and 10,

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13: Okay, welcome back to the Hoop Collective. I'm under control. It's all fine. I will say that by late July, we're in silly season at this juncture. Okay. All right, Bobby. There is some NBA business that needs to be done this summer, still on the books, maybe not in terms of player movement. Let's have the Draymond Green and James Harden getting re-signed into back to their teams, depending on what LeBron does. Then there'll be some fallout after that with DeMar DeRozan. But I want to talk about the guys who are extension eligible this summer. We haven't really seen, we saw Victor Wembanyama extend, but we haven't really seen a lot of guys who are extension eligible come to terms, which is a little bit unusual by late July.
14: No, you're right. I mean, I even wrote an article back in June calling it the summer of extensions, and we've only seen, we haven't seen many at all, especially the veterans, the rookies. Only Victor has come off the board so far. I think some of it has to do with the date of their extension eligible. I think Anthony Davis, two players that are the most fascinating to me are Anthony Davis, who's extension eligible on August 6th, and Karl-Anthony Towns, who has been extension eligible since the finals ended on that Saturday, and he was eligible the final day. Because I think for Davis, it's, you know, listen, it's a big number. They already did the trade deal at 4 for 213. What is the number for Anthony Davis? I think Towns, for me, is fascinating just because it could set up for what happens with that roster there, because next year's Jalen Brunson and OG. Like, eventually all these numbers start to add up here. And what is, will the Towns number be lower given the flexibility? We're seeing a day and age where players are negotiating and teams are negotiating also. So those are the two big ones. It, it used to be, guys, it was Giannis, right? We had circled October 1st. You can put that to bed until probably January as far as what his extension is going to be and everything like that. So, but, you know, there's a lot. Curry is still out. You know, Curry eventually, I think Steph's at the end of, July or August. I got to look at his date. But there's a, we've got a who's who of players, all NBA players that are still kind of hanging out, out there.
15: Look, I know it's fashionable to take less. And I'm not trying to, I promise you, I'm going to preface this by saying I'm not trying to upset New York Knicks fans here. I've been kind of in their crosshairs for the past couple of months, Bobby and Wendy. Jalen Brunson is going to come get all of his money. Every bit that he, I won't say sacrifice, he signed a year early, right? He signed a year early. He could have signed for $100 million more by signing later. Every dollar of that, what, 280 or 300 that he's supposed to get next summer, he's going to get all of that. How does that affect any of this conversation? That affects what you do with Karl Anthony Towns. Like, Karl Anthony Towns wanted an extension before the season started, did not get it. And now we're in this spot where Karl Anthony Towns sacrificed a lot, wound up going into the playoffs as their most important player. You saw how critical he was to them rolling through the East, them rolling through the finals, his defense on Victor Wembanyama. And usually when that happens, a player wants to get rewarded for his sacrifice. How do the Knicks balance both of those things? Is it possible to do both of those things? Because you know Jalen Brunson is going to have to eat first, but Karl Anthony Towns is going to be up first for a contract extension. It's going to be delicate. I'm curious to see how Leon Rose and Jim Dolan and those guys handle that situation.
13: Well, Jim Dolan is on the record saying we're not going into the second apron, and then the Knicks operated their offseason not going into the second apron. It cost them Mitch Robinson, and they drove a hard bargain with Landry Shamet. I thought they got him at a good number.
14: They got all their guys at good numbers.
15: Mm-hmm, you know, they did.
13: So they have set the standard that they're not doing it. So, you know, look, Carl, he's a 20-10 guy who's proven to be a champion and was great in the playoffs. He wants that max extension. It is completely reasonable. But if his standard is, you know, max or bust, it becomes uncertain. Now, it doesn't affect the 26-27 season. The Knicks starters will all be back, whether he signs it or not. But, you know, the Knicks don't want him to be a free agent in 27, which is where he could be. So, you know, they had an opportunity to extend him before last season. They didn't do it. I'm not criticizing that. It worked out. And so now they've left themselves where they're in position to, you know, to deal with that. And look, what's the number that where he takes less? I mean, like, I don't even know, Bobby. Like,
14: well, you know, his option year is 61. Okay, so if the max that was, that's basically the number. So I'm just looking at their numbers right now. So they're roughly $13 million below the second apron next year, including the option year. Okay. Free agents, the big free agent is Deuce McBride, and Josh Hart's got a team option. So really, it's really not about as much as 27. It's really about the other, the 28 year. That 28, 29 year when the Brunson $43 million number is going to jump to probably 60, I would think, right? Like that's going to be his number.
13: Because Jalen's going to opt out of the last year of that contract at some point and get his proper raise.
14: Yeah, that's where you're going to start to see things add up with New York. But certainly him taking a little bit less, that would give them more flexibility next offseason to be able to add some things to the roster so they're not just pressed up against that second apron.
13: It's just, look, it's hard to keep teams together for more than like 3 years at this point.
15: Mm-hmm.
13: And for that to happen, you have to bend somewhere. And the Thunder, I mean, the Celtics, you saw what's happened to the Celtics.
14: Yeah.
13: The Thunder are bending, trying not to break. And the Knicks are, it's tight. It feels, it's squeezed. And so we'll see. Do they bend or break? You know, and that's what this will be a, this moment will be an indication whether that could happen. So I do know this. Vince, you're on the front lines of this. Carl Towns is a damn important player for them.
15: Yes, he is.
13: Damn important player. So we'll watch that. Obviously, the other one is Jokic, which there's no drama there. He's not extending.
14: Listen, the Jokic one is fascinating. For me, it's interesting. And I know he's come out and said that Denver is where he's going to be and all that, and he's going to sign next year. But, man, I'm just looking at their roster, like what and the what they've done or really haven't done this offseason and going into next year, you know, as the third best, fourth best, fifth, I don't know, you can go down the pecking order there. They're basically, they're the same team, right? They're the same team, and they still have the Peyton Watson situation to figure out here.
15: What's your favorite phrase, Wendy?
13: Actions over words.
15: There we go.
13: Yeah, we'll see. All right, we'll be right back here on the Hoop Collective.
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11: MLB is in full swing on ESPN. 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And it is gone! 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
14: All right, welcome back to Hoop Collective. Bobby, how about Sports Business Classroom? You had a great week last week, right?
15: We did. We had a terrific week. We had, I think the numbers eventually got to, I think we were at 130. I was really, one of the things that, besides the actual programming that we go through, daily programming, having speakers come through and presenting, is that we have a mock trade deadline on Friday. And our good, the people at Spotrac came in and built out a secondary website for them to use, like a dummy shadow website, because the traffic on their site has been so great with all these students going on there. And they built out the site. But one of the things, Brian, they have to do is they have to present, we call it midterms. So you have to come in and kind of give an idea.
14: God, Vince, they have a midterm on a week-long class? My
15: God. Let's just say the midterms on Wednesday were not very good.
14: Uh-oh, and professor I was upset.
15: I was very concerned. And when I talked to them on Saturday after they presented, which were really good, like probably the best I've said, I was honest with them. I said, you were all a train wreck on Wednesday. You basically have made grounds as far as where they are. And yeah, I mean, it's an exhausting week, but it's probably, as I always say, it's probably one of the more enjoyable weeks.
14: All right. Thank you to Miles, Mark, Tucker, and Jackson. Put it together. Thank you to Bobby and Vinny. Thank you for watching and listening to the Hoop Collective. We'll be back later this week, or probably actually before, when we hear from LeBron.
16: Hello and welcome in. It's Always College Football. I'm your host, Craig McElroy. So happy to have you here with us today. College football season is very, very close. And when we get to this point of the season, we start to identify numbers, trends, streaks, some of which are the bane of our existence, some of which are just a game or two away from being broken. That's the beauty of college football. Hope springs eternal. And maybe some of the things that have held your program down, maybe they end this year in spectacular fashion. After all, Indiana, the losingest program in college football history, just won the national championship. So anything can happen here in 2026. Always encourage you to subscribe to the podcast, or if you get the podcast, check out our full episodes on there. You can also check us out on the ESPN College Football YouTube page. So let's kick things off with some numbers and streaks you need to know in college football this year. 48. Georgia enters this season having won 48 consecutive games against unranked opponents. It's the longest active streak in the sport. It's not particularly close. Oregon is up next at 33. The last time Georgia lost to an unranked team, that was South Carolina. It was in double overtime. It was in 2019. There are true freshmen on this roster who were in sixth grade the last time Georgia had a really bad Saturday. So, does it continue? Yes. And the mechanism is the point. Streaks like this, they don't die to a better team. They die to a flat team. You lose to an unranked opponent the week after an emotional game. Your quarterback has a very ordinary day. You turn it over a couple times, and suddenly it's the fourth quarter, and the crowd on the other side believes. Well, Georgia has avoided that fate 48 consecutive times, which means it isn't luck anymore. It's a cultural feature. You watch the tape and it's almost boring. I mean, Georgia wins the line of scrimmage in the first 10 minutes. The other team's plan stops working and the drama gets removed before the drama can really start. Saban's Alabama once won 100 in a row against unranked teams. So we know the mountain can be climbed. And I'm not talking myself into an unranked team beating Georgia until I watch an unranked team beat Georgia. They're the two-time defending SEC champ. And nothing about how they handle Saturday has changed. I think the verdict on this one, it will continue, and I don't see it stopping anytime soon. The next number is 11. Over the last 12 years, the SEC championship has won by either Alabama or Georgia 11 times. Alabama's won 7 in 14, 15, 16, 18, 20, 21, and 23. Georgia's won 4, 17, 22, 24, and 25. Only one time in the last 12 years did anybody else crash it. That was LSU in 2019. That's not a door being open. That's a door coming off its hinges in a hurricane. So does it continue? Look at what happened last season to the teams trying to break it, right? A&M was 11-0, highest ranking since 95. Didn't even make it to the SEC championship game. Ole Miss made the playoff, beat Georgia in the Sugar Bowl, didn't play in the SEC title. That's the tell. You can have the best season your program's had in 30 years and still not get within a time zone of the SEC championship trophy because the two programs in front of you don't have the off years. They have the adjustments. But here's what might be different in 26. Alabama's got to replace a quarterback. And you look at Texas and Texas A&M. They're both very real. Lane Kiffin's at LSU now. It's a program with the number one transfer class. And the nine-game conference schedule means that Georgia and Alabama have more landmines to walk through than they once did. So that's four legitimate disruptors, more than there's been in a decade. And of the four, the one I'd bet on is Texas. Not necessarily A&M. Texas enters the season top 15 nationally in returning production, which is the single most predictive thing you can do. You can know about a football team in July. And Arch Manning closed last year with 14 touchdowns and 2 interceptions over his final 6 games. So the hype on him was a little early. It just wasn't wrong. My verdict right now, I'm leaning like this streak continues. I think Georgia is probably the safest bet in the sport. But if it ever dies, 2026 feels like a very likely year, and the Texas Longhorns feel like the likeliest one to be able to pull that off. The next number is 15. Kurt Cignetti has never lost a home game at Indiana. He is 15-0. That is the longest active home win streak in college football. It belongs to Indiana, which is part that still doesn't necessarily compute, right? USA Today now ranks him the number one coach in the Big Ten ahead of Ryan Day, ahead of Dan Lanning. 2 years ago, he was at James Madison. So does this streak continue? Well, this is the best appointment viewing number on the list, and here's the reason. Indiana's home schedule this fall includes Ohio State and USC. So the longest home win streak in America has to survive what might be the preseason number one walking into Bloomington, and Indiana doing it while replacing arguably the best player in their history and the best player in college football, because Fernando Mendoza went and won the Heisman, was the number one overall pick, and he's now in the NFL. The answer in Bloomington is Josh Hoover, who spent 4 years at TCU and is spending his last one in the Big Ten. So defending national champs, new quarterback, and the two hardest home games of the Cignetti era. Now the case for the streak anyway. I just watched the team from last year, and what jumps out is scheme. Like, it's the building. It stopped flinching around midseason of 24. It hasn't never really changed again, right? Home field's real and measurable when the crowd has been rewarded 15 times watching a scheme that's incredible. And Cignetti has never been the guy who needs a quarterback to necessarily save him. He wins with structure. He wins with a defense that doesn't give up cheap yardage, that forces you to be perfect, and with a line that makes an average day a winning day. And that's the profile that survives a quarterback change. So I think it will survive against SC, but Ohio State in Bloomington, I think that's where it could end. And if Indiana wins that one, they'll be the number one team in America. And this streak is the least interesting thing about them. there'll be a lot of very interesting things about Indiana if they can get through both those home games. Next number is also number 12. That's Oregon. Oregon has not lost a true road game since October 14th, 2023. That was at Washington. They lost that game 36-33. Since then, they've had 12 straight road wins. And everyone since 2024 came as a Big Ten member. Like, Oregon left the Pac-12, joined arguably the toughest conference in the sport, started flying in some cases 2,000 miles to play in November, and got better at it. Like, Dan Lanning is 48-8 at Oregon and 18-2 in true road games since 2022. So does it continue? I think the schedule answers this one. Oregon travels roughly 7,500 miles in 2026 to Oklahoma State, SC, Illinois, Michigan State, and Ohio State. Three of those they should win comfortably. Two are where the streak lives or dies. September 26th at USC, November 7th at Ohio State. I'd separate those two rather than lump them together, because USC is definitely a shootout risk, right? I mean, Lincoln Riley's offense, they're going to score, and Oregon has to win a track meet. What might be a full hostile building there in September. Ohio State is a different animal altogether, because that's our preseason number one with Julian Sain, and that's not a game that you win with resilience. That's a game you win by being better. Look, 18-2 away from Autzen is a program trade. That's not a hot streak. Road football is the truest measure we have, because talent shows up at home automatically, and character has to be packed and carried through an airport and a flight. Oregon's problem last season was never the road. It was Indiana, who beat them twice, once in Eugene and then once there in Atlanta. The verdict, I do think it survives September. Columbus in November is where it ends. And Oregon, they'll take that trade if the rest of the season looks anything like last year.
17: I'm John, founder of Amberjack. We make comfortable dress clothes.

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7: 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If you're craving some college football content, you can find tons of it on ACF. Let's continue on with some numbers you need to know. Our next number is 29. Nebraska, they have lost 29 straight games to ranked teams. Their last win over a ranked opponent was September 17th of 2016. That was number 22, Oregon. They beat them 35-32. Since then, 29 consecutive losses to ranked team. I mean, the iPhone 7 came out that month. So let me be precise, because this one gets described wrong constantly, including by me. Not all 29 of these were heartbreakers, right? I mean, Michigan hung 45 on them a couple years ago. But 11 of those 29 games came by 8 points or fewer. And since the streak started, Nebraska is just 14-40. In games decided by 8 or fewer points. 10 more one-score losses than any other team in the country. So does it continue? I think it ends this year. I'll give you the date. I think October 10th is the one that you circle if you are the Nebraska Cornhuskers. Indiana's going to be in Lincoln. You know Indiana's going to be a top 10 team. Here's how I get here. Look, Nebraska has exactly 2 home games all season against teams that are locks to be in the top 25. You get Indiana at home on October 10th. You get Ohio State at home on November 21st. Like Ohio State's number one, more than likely, so I don't know if that's the one. Oregon's a road game. Iowa's a road game, which leaves Indiana at Memorial Stadium in October against a team replacing the Heisman Trophy winner with a quarterback spending his first year in the building, his last year in college football. And Nebraska can maybe walk into that game at 4-1 or better. You get Ohio, Bowling Green, North Dakota, Maryland, all at home. You do have a road trip to Michigan State. The other thing that changes the quarterback, if you look at Anthony Calantri, I mean, he's a playmaker. He's in Lincoln now. And he was the Mountain West Offensive Player of the Year at UNLV, went for nearly 3,500 passing yards, 650 on the ground, and 33 total touchdowns. So he's got 31 career starts across 3 seasons at 2 different programs. And he's a dual threat, which Dana Holgorsen hasn't really had there. Losing Dylan Raiola hurt. They also lost their leading rusher. So this is a different offense by necessity. But different is exactly what 29 straight requires. So I do think it ends. I think they'll get one this year. I don't know which one. I feel like it's got a chance to be at home. Maybe it's Ohio State. Maybe it's Indiana. Maybe they get one on the road, perhaps. But, man, I look at this Nebraska team. I think this is the one that could potentially elevate with a slightly higher ceiling than what they've had the last couple of years. We'll go next to the number 4. 4, that's Virginia Tech. They have not beaten a ranked team in the regular season since 2021. 4 seasons, 0 regular season wins over a ranked opponent. There is one asterisk, a good one, because Virginia Tech did beat number 23 Tulane in the Military Bowl back in December of 23. And Brent Pry said the quiet part himself afterward. That was the kind of win they couldn't find during the regular season. He was right, and it stayed right, and it cost him his job. So does it continue? No. And this is the best story in the ACC that not a lot of people are talking about, because James Franklin, being the head coach at Virginia Tech now, is at Penn State, fired there in October in Blacksburg, inherits a 4-year ranked win drought in one of the loudest stadiums in America that had nothing to really be loud about. And here's the number underneath the number. Virginia Tech was never ranked, not for a single week in Brent Pry's entire tenure. And that's a real stat, because you can't really beat ranked teams if you're never in the conversation to be one. Nobody's giving you a top 25 opponent at home at night when you're 3-4. You get them on the road in November as a 17-point underdog. So Franklin's entire career has been about getting programs into that conversation. So whatever anybody wants to argue about his ceiling, and people will, The floor he built is exactly what this program needs, because Virginia Tech's problem was never the ceiling. And for context, and how far it went, that 0-3 start was their worst since 87, which was Frank Beamer's first year. And Beamer went on to build the whole cathedral, right? So I do think it ends. I do think Franklin will have Virginia Tech ranked. And once you're ranked, the schedule gives you more of a chance. That's for sure. We'll go next to USC. The number here is 6/13, all right? Lincoln Riley at SC against ranked opponents is 6-13. That's the entire SC conversation right there. Because Lincoln Riley is a great coach. I think he's one of the best offensive minds in his generation. He's developed multiple Heisman Trophy winners. USC is going to score points. The USC, they've had some trouble on specific Saturdays when the other team can also score points. Last year, they were 1-3 against ranked teams. So does it continue? Well, here's the date that decides it. Oregon comes to Los Angeles on September 26th. It's a top 10 team at home in September with a 12-game road winning streak on the line. You beat them, and the number becomes 7-13, and the entire narrative shifts just in one afternoon. You lose it, and we're having the exact same conversation in July of 2027. So the diagnosis, because, oh, can't win big games, also it's lazy, and I want to leave it there. You watch the tape from the three losses last year, and it was kind of the same movie with a different cast. Offense does its job. The game turns when they don't get the stop they absolutely have to have. And that's not necessarily a Lincoln Riley problem in the abstract. This is maybe a bit of a roster construction problem. It's fixable, too. And the thing that he's been hired to fix, he goes out and gets Gary Patterson. And while the schedule, it doesn't let you hide in the Big Ten, there is no soft November. You get measured multiple times a year, whether you're ready or not. So I do think the record will improve. I think SC becomes a real thing, and I think a permanent debate gets decided on September 26th. So circle that game now, because it's a big one for the Trojans.
0: The bladder control aisle. You won't shop here again.

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14: 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Full episodes and clip outs I think you guys will enjoy. So numbers you need to know. Let's continue on. The number here is 10. Florida State, their last road win was at Florida in November of 23. Since then, they are 0-10 away from Tallahassee. They were winless on the road in 24. They were winless on the road in 25. And in 23, remember, this was a program that went 13-1. They won the ACC. They become the only undefeated Power Conference champion ever to get left out of the playoff. And that's not ancient history. That's just 2.5 years ago. So does it continue? No. I think they'll win one. Because over 5 or 6 tries, you almost can't not. And because that's the boring answer, let me tell you what I'm actually watching. I mean, road football is one of the most honest things in the sport. I mean, you can scheme it up at home to an extent, but you can't manufacture composure on 3rd and 7 in a super hostile stadium with a headset you can't hear and the play clock ticking down to 4. You watch the tape of those 10 losses, and the common thread isn't talent. It's maybe the way things flip and they can't regain momentum. It's a muff punt or a busted coverage or a drive that forces the other team to answer. And that's what 0-10 measures. Now, Mike Norvell's back, which was not a foregone conclusion. So here's the real test. It's not whether they win a road game. It's really the first one. Because a team carrying a 10-game road losing streak walks into the stadium already flinching. And the first time something goes wrong, everybody on that sideline, they start to get a little bit shaky, right? They have to win one ugly one before they can win one comfortably. So my verdict here is the streak ends. But the number tells us Florida State is back, isn't necessarily one road win. It's finishing above 500 away from home, and I'm not quite ready to go there just yet. The next number is 1, and that is Miami. They have lost at least one ACC road game every year under Mario Cristobal. So 4 years, four different road losses, 22, 23, 24, and 25. And look, I know early it was different, right? But last season with a remarkably good team, they lost at SMU. In 2024, the one that maybe haunts them the most, they start 9-0, they get all the way to number four, go to Syracuse in the finale, they blow a 21-point lead and lose, which cost them a trip to the ACC championship game, a playoff berth, and that was with the eventual number one overall pick at quarterback. But last year, man, they were amazing. They went 13-2 throughout the regular season and the postseason. They defeat the defending Ohio State Buckeyes, the champs, one of the biggest upsets in playoff history, and they lose the last national championship game by 6 points. So does it continue? Well, let's look at the road schedule, because the road schedule is the segment here. They play four ACC road games in 26 at Stanford, September 4th, at Wake Forest, September 18th, at Clemson on October 3rd, at North Carolina on Halloween. And that's the whole list, right? And here's the part that should get Miami's attention. Every one of them is over before November. The Notre Dame trip on November 7th is non-conference, so it can't touch this streak. The last three games are all at home. So forget November and forget everything you know about how hot Miami got at the end of last year. This one gets decided by Halloween, and there are two problem spots. I think at Wake Forest, Friday night, week three, good coach, precisely the game that this program is maybe lost every once in favored by double digits, building's loud, maybe come out a little flat. Then you look at Clemson, October 3rd in Death Valley. Miami won there in overtime in 23, so it's been done, but Clemson is not a team that you casually go collect on the road in October. Stanford and North Carolina should be comfortable. So if it's two games standing between Miami and being a program with no exclusives left, right, I think it ends this year. I think Cristobal and company, they'll pass every road test. But I would circle those two trips, one to Wake Forest and one to Clemson. Those two will be a little trickier than I think most people anticipate. The next number is two. Michigan has lost only two Big Ten home games since 2021. So think about that. Two conference games inside of the Big House. They lost to Oregon in 24 and Ohio State in 25. That's it. And both those teams were ranked number one in the country when they did it. So three total home losses in the last 5 years, two in league play, one to Texas. All three were the top three teams. So does it continue? Yes. And the home schedule is why. If you look at who's actually broken this thing, it's Oregon and Ohio State. Both of them are road games in 2026. The only two teams that have solved the Michigan Stadium puzzle don't come to Michigan Stadium this year. So what's left at home? You get Iowa at home on September 26th. You get Penn State on October 17th. Matt Campbell in year one. You get Indiana on October 24th. Michigan State and UCLA at home in November. There's your slip up. It's Indiana on October 24th. That's the defending national champ there in the Big House. I mean, that's the game. So the wrinkle that makes this number so specific, and I want to talk about it because this is how a stat gets butchered on television. Oklahoma also comes to Ann Arbor on September 12th. Oklahoma will probably be a top 10 team. So Michigan could absolutely lose that football game, and this number wouldn't move one inch because it's non-conference. Same reason why number three Texas beating the home in 24 doesn't touch it. The Big Ten number is the Big Ten number, and the new era fits this streak better than almost any hire they could have made. I mean, Kyle Whittingham is the head coach of Michigan, 21 years at Utah, 177-88 career record. And his whole career was built on being the hardest team on your schedule to play. And he did it without Michigan's resources. Now he has them. So I do think that game against Indiana will be a very tricky one. So I could see this number going from 2 to 3 on October 24th. But that to me is about the only real threat on the home slate for the Wolverines. The next number is 10 as well. This is Texas A&M. The last time A&M won 10 games in consecutive years was in 1993 and 1994. That's 32 years. I mean, Bill Clinton was in his first term. And A&M is on the doorstep right now for the first time in a generation. They were 11-2 last year after an 11-0 start. They got all the way up to a number three ranking. They win at Notre Dame. They beat LSU convincingly in Death Valley. That gets a man fired. And the first college football playoff bid in program history. So does it continue? Well, let's pull the road schedule first because it kind of reframes everything. I mean, A&M plays five SEC road games in 2026. They're at LSU. They're at Missouri, at Alabama, at South Carolina, and at Oklahoma. Five. in the first year of a 9-game SEC schedule. And the non-conference relief is Missouri State and the Citadel. So it's not really like there's a lot of places to hide. Like, they'll get those, of course. But here's why that matters more than it looks. Like, there is a live argument, and A&M's own people are making it, that last year's 11-2 came with a pretty friendly draw. Now, I don't fully buy it, because you don't walk into Notre Dame and then hang 49 in Death Valley on accident. But the argument exists, and the schedule is the answer. Because if A&M wins 10 games with 5 SEC road games on the card, that's not similar to the 11-2 they experienced last year. This is a categorically better one. 11 wins last year was a breakout. 10 wins this year would be the proof. And that's the whole A&M story historically. So they've never had trouble with the breakout. They've had trouble with the follow-up, playing with a target instead of a chip. And Mike Elko already did the hard part. That was in year number 2. Now it's time to put those seasons together. I think they'll get there. I think it'll be a little uglier than last year, but it might be worth twice as much. I think A&M ends this 32-year drought. Even though they haven't won a conference title, I think they will get the double-digit victories this season. That'll do it for us here at Always College Football. These numbers are interesting, aren't they? Hopefully they come to an end for many of your teams this fall. Remember, subscribe to the podcast, or if you get the podcast, check us out on the ESPN College Football YouTube page. And remember, for Mark, Jake, Jack, the other Jack, I'm Greg. We hope you have a terrific day. And remember, it's always college football.
15: Pardon the interruption, but I'm Mike Wilbon. It felt so good to be back at work with Tony yesterday.
16: I'm Frank Isola. Apparently, Tony needed a day to recover, Mike.
15: Ooh, apparently so. And apparently like you look like you're on Love Island. Where are you coming to me from?
16: I am... Mike, this is your summer house
15: no,
16: that you're letting
15: no,
16: me
15: it
16: use.
15: Isn't.
16: Your
15: no,
16: beach house.
15: Uh-uh.
16: I appreciate it.
15: I'm glad you're Come there, on, though, you wherever that is. Welcome to PTI. Tony's in Turkey for his hair transplant. What can I tell you? So I'm joined by our great friend from the starting lineup on Sirius XM, Mr. Frank Isola.
16: Wow.
15: Yeah. He's in Love Island. He is. I'm just saying. Let's start with LeBron's indecision. Just days after Adam Silver said he'd like LeBron to make his decision so the NBA can get on with his scheduling, his agent, Rich Paul, said on the podcast last night, quote, "We're not going to be rushed," close quote. Paul said the wait is not a deliberate attempt to gin up attention. I believe that, Frank. Do you?
16: Come on, Mike. Just there's a little bit. LeBron loves the attention. You know, Rich Paul, you know, he said he's not in a rush. No one's going to rush him. We're not arguing that. He also said it's LeBron's choice. No one's arguing that. I think we all just want it to be over with, and we're asking, what is the delay? Is he waiting for money to get freed up maybe by a team like Cleveland? Is he waiting for a deal to happen? Maybe Anthony Davis. Maybe he's got something cooked up with his buddy Draymond Green. It's interesting that it's dragged on for this long already, and we really don't have any indication. It sounds like there's 4 finalists, right? Golden State, Philadelphia, Cleveland, and Miami. Maybe I'm going to be wrong. I still think it's going to be Golden State, but it's gone on way too long. And you cannot sit here and tell me LeBron's lived this life forever, Mike. He loves the attention. There's nothing wrong with it.
15: There isn't.
16: The attention part.
15: And that's why everybody needs to shut the hell up about how long it's lasting. What do you got to do? You got nothing. You got July and August in front of you with no sports news, yep. Just like me. And let me just say this, Frank. I'm tired of this thing. What is he waiting on? He doesn't know. He doesn't know what he's going to do. How about
16: he
15: that?
16: Knows.
15: No, because I actually had a decision like this in my life. In the prime of my career, I was LeBron's age. Was it to go to the Chicago Tribune and move back home or stay in Washington at the Washington Post and do what eventually resulted in this? I didn't know. And I can promise you it took me longer than the 2 or 3 weeks you all are whining about. Even Kornheiser used to call me every morning. What are you doing? I'm taking my damn time. I'm figuring it out. It's my life. He's got a daughter. He's got a wife. He's got a home. So take your time, LeBron. So what? What is it that you need? If I was LeBron, I'd call up Adam Silver. And I'd say, if I decide on the eve of Halloween, you'll take the decision and like it, shut up. The whining across America about LeBron's decision is really making me angry.
16: Mike, the guy's whole life has been planned out. you honestly are going to sit here? He knew he probably wasn't going to be back with the Lakers for months. You really don't think
15: I don't believe that
16: he knows what his next move is?
15: Not this one. This is the hardest.
16: You don't?
15: In some ways, it's only 2 years, Frank, maybe. This is the hardest one. And so we get it. You see him with his daughter walking around. His sons are already gone. But I know how that feels. You know how that feels. He's got to make a decision that's bigger than him. That was not the case with going to win 5, 6, 7. It wasn't. So now LeBron's got this thing. He's got other interests. He's got golf. Stephen A. doesn't know what a golf ball is, so he can't address it, even though he says stuff like, well, the golf doesn't matter. Stephen A. wouldn't know golf from a hockey puck. And so there are decisions that LeBron has that are in front of him. And if he wants to take till Halloween, I'm with him. Good.
16: You know, at that sports convention that they had in New York last week, the one where you charge about $900 for a picture, he had 4 appearances, and a couple of those were his podcast, and he didn't say anything. Mike, believe me, he knows where he's going, and you knew where you were going to.
15: No,
16: or not going in that case. All right, let's move to baseball and two teams on the rise. The Red Sox beat the Orioles last night for their 14th straight win, the team's second longest in history, and that's a pretty long history. And the Brewers beat the Mets to pass the Dodgers as the team with the best record in baseball. What's the bigger deal, Mike?
15: It's not close. It's the Brewers. The Brewers were supposed to be in a rebuilding year. Yes. The Brewers were looked at as a team that was sort of starting over. They got some great building blocks. They still got Yelich. They got the Miz. And if you have an ace like the Miz, you can be in it. I realize that. And they, by the way, I thought they protected him pretty well last night. You don't have to go 7. You know, you don't have to. It's nice for those of us who like starting pitching, even though we hate cheeseheads, to see the Miz doing what he's doing. I don't know how long you can continue 104 miles an hour. I don't. And I don't wish, why do I not wish him ill? I wish him nothing but health, even though he's a rival of my team. The Dodgers spend $200 billion. The Brewers do not. I'm not going to say the Brewers are Billy Beane's money ball because I don't necessarily believe that. The Brewers are terrific every year. They win 90 or more every damn year.
16: Yeah.
15: For the Brewers to eclipse the Dodgers, I know it's temporary. We got a long way to go. That is the most important development in baseball last night.
16: And it's still hard to believe when you think about the Brewers. The last time they were in the World Series was 1982.
15: I know.
16: And back then, of course, they were in the American League. It's been a long time. But come on, Mike. It's the Red Sox.
15: No, it's not.
16: And last night, with Caleb Doran, the 5'7" infielder, he's hitting a home run over the Green Monster. 2 outs, game tied, beating the Orioles, who, by the way, came in with a 7-game winning streak.
15: So?
16: Orioles. Well, no, they had won 7 in a row, though. It was a big deal. And Wilson Contreras, after the game, talked about the emotion in the stadium. He compared it to the World Baseball Classic when he was on Venezuela and they've won. So good things are happening in Boston. I still think Scotland being there for the World Cup, there's a couple of good vibes from the Tartan Army. But here's a couple of stats for you. Why don't you think about this? The last time the Red Sox won 15 games in a row was 80 years ago. Ted Williams was on the team.
15: It's a great season, great stretch they're having, no doubt. But it ain't the Brewers. They in first place Brewers in first place in the whole damn league. Brewers.
16: But think about this now. Since 1961, there have been 7 streaks of 15 or more wins.
15: Stop.
16: That's not a lot.
15: Stop with that. Don't give me
16: analytics. What do you mean, stop?
15: Let me give you a number.
16: That's a big deal.
15: First damn place. You like that number?
16: For one day.
15: Okay,
16: ahead
15: of the Dodgers.
16: At the end of the week.
15: The Dodgers who spent all the money, who everybody says is going to be a three-peat. Ahead of the Dodgers. Don't give me this. The 19th team to have eaten orange slices and then have a winning streak of 6 or more.
16: Seventh streak of 15 or more in the last, since 1961.

0: arguably the greatest player of all time, still one of the best players in the world, had a great World Cup, not a great final game, I'll give you that. I think the biggest thing, though, for the MLS, if you think about Christian Pulisic, Weston McKennie, great American players, they play in Italy. Chris Richards, Tyler Adams, terrific American players, they play in England. The kid Balogun, who, you know, with the red card, he plays for Monaco. So, Mike, I'll give you a basketball analogy to this. You know, Pau Gasol grows up in Spain, and Spain has a great professional basketball league.
1: Right.
0: His dream, though, is to play in the NBA.
1: Yeah.
0: Luka Doncic played in Spain. His dream. Mike, American kids grow up wanting to play in Europe.
1: I know.
0: So it may take a couple of more decades until those players say, where I want to be is for the LA Galaxy or for the Red Bulls. But a big part of it's going to be, are the owners willing to spend the money? Because if you want to bring the big players and compete, you got to spend.
1: So starting as soon as that promo went on Sunday night, and it's just brilliantly done, my first question is, okay, then take it from here, damn it. Then let's do it.
0: Yeah.
1: But I realized, Frank, it still comes back to money. They can't just create more national broadcast money. And that's what we're talking about. Not local markets. And I realize some, you know, their local markets richer than others, New York, L.A., obviously. But, Frank, so what I start wondering is, not just those American stars you mentioned, but in the case of Jude, in the case of Haaland, these guys are young and they are in the prime of their careers, or just entering yet. And they're so charismatic. Lamine Yamal, we can't even talk about him. He's 19. Can you get those kids interested in playing in the United States? And what works against us right now is we can still see them. We can wake up on Saturday and Sunday morning and turn on our TVs and see them. And it doesn't matter that they play for MLS. Can MLS dent that? Is that reasonable?
0: I think it's going to take a long time.
1: Yeah.
0: And to your point, you know, Paul Tenorio in The Athletic really had a good article about it today. And when you think about those television deals for La Liga, there's basically three teams that everybody wants to watch. It's Barcelona, Real Madrid, Atletico Madrid. In England, there's about six or seven teams. Our American sports cultures, we want parity.
1: Well,
0: the last eight
1: maybe
0: champions,
1: some owners
0: there's been
1: might
0: a different
1: not
0: champion
1: want parity,
0: in the NBA.
1: Though. This poses a couple, Frank.
0: They'd
1: have to be wild, you know, wild card Jerry Jones, like, you know, 1989 version dudes, right?
0: The Dodgers don't want it. That's for sure. They don't want parity.
1: No, they don't want parity. Let's take a break. But coming up, Cal Raleigh makes the Reds pay for wanting to face him. What's the word for Cincinnati's decision?
0: And Trey Turner combines two homers with four misplays. How best to describe his night?
1: So you think two decades, you think 20 more years, huh? I think it's going to be a while, Frank.
0: Yep.
1: I'm with you. I'd love to see it. The momentum is so in place for something happened in the MLS, and it seems like it.
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11: Time to trade words with Frank. What's first?
12: The Reds walking the bases loaded to face Cal Raleigh last night was blank.
11: All right, Frank, we got to pay attention here. Seventh inning, Reds are down 3-0. And they get to the place where they got to have an intentional walk to set up the potential double play, but it's got to come from Cal Raleigh. First pitch to Cal Raleigh, Frank. Granny, get out of here. He had been hitting like 045. I'm exaggerating slightly. Yeah. Only like 10 home runs this season. What's the word for that? Mine is strategery. Yes, Terry Francona is going to say, you know what? We're always playing the percentages. We hire people now and pay them $1 trillion to help us play the percentages. Strategery.
13: All right, since I want to make you angry because your pool is dirty behind me and you got me upset in the first block, I'm going to go with a word that you hate.
11: What?
13: Analytically sound. Analytically sound. So think about this. A year ago, Cal Raleigh had 38 home runs. He was almost a year to the day,
11: yeah,
13: and he was coming off winning the home run derby, right?
11: Yeah.
13: It's a huge story in baseball. You mentioned the 10 home runs. He's only hit two since mid-June. He's batting 163, and the batter ahead of him, here you had, after him, Dominic Canzone, had a 993 OPS against lefties. He's a lefty. Terry Francona was playing the percentages.
11: I think he did the right thing
13: by walking Canzone to pitch to Raleigh.
11: Right thing. How'd that work out? Bang. I mean.
13: Doesn't always work out.
11: That's a real dilemma. That should have been one of our words, should have been dilemma, because that's a baseball 150-year-old dilemma. What's next?
12: Trey Turner's night was blank.
11: Trey Turner had the up and down nights of all up and down nights. I mean, he has a misplay, then a double. Then he goes home run, then he goes misplay, misplay again, home run, misplay. And after each misplay, of course, in Philly, they're booing his brains out and then cheering wildly when he hits the home runs and the double. And ultimately, they win the game. Frank, my word is going to be Philly special, because their heads must have exploded. Because they couldn't just have a continuous rain of boos. It had to be interrupted somewhere with cheering, which they're loath to do, even for their baseball heroes. Philly special.
13: Yeah, they even give

0: a bit of a mock cheer on the final out of the game. What's amazing, too, for Turner, he had a huge night from in terms of milestones. 200th home run, 300th career double. I'm going to go, you know, the plays in the field, and I watched a lot of this game. You could tell he was frustrated. But I'm going to go with net positive. Because guess what? As your buddy Herm Edwards would say, you play to win the game.
1: That's right.
0: They won the game last night. And that's part of it. And it's also a situation at the youngest age. They tell you when you make a mistake, just play through it.
1: Keep competing.
0: He's doing it at the highest level in a place like Philadelphia, no less.
1: It's hard.
0: So I give Trey Turner a lot of credit for the way he handled it.
1: Yeah, it is difficult to play through that there. What's next?
0: Yep.
2: It's blank that new Kentucky football coach Will Stein says he thinks the school can win, quote, because of me, end quote.
1: How about this dude, Frank? I know he had some success as an assistant in Oregon. I mean, a lot of success. But still, you go into the SEC, you go into that conference, which, my goodness, every year has a minimum 7 or 8 schools where you have to be sitting there in the offseason going, my God, how do we beat these people? The schedule's always loaded. And this guy comes in and just says, yeah, the difference is going to be me. My word is irresistible, much more so than anything Arch Manning is going to do this season, much more so than anything smug Greg Sankey has to say at these stupid SEC media day three things, these things that anger me so much. I want to see this dude at Kentucky. Kentucky doesn't care about football. Are they going to pay enough people? Are their boosters going to switch over from basketball and leave Rupp Arena and pay these football kids? I want to see it. It's irresistible.
0: Thank God. You walked right into my word. Indiana Jonesing. Think about it. Kentucky's a basketball school.
1: Yeah.
0: What's the last basketball school to win a national championship? Was Indiana. How did they do it? By mostly using players that are, you know, that are older than most NBA rosters through the transfer portal. And according to all these experts, Kentucky has a top 10. Think about this, Mike. Transfer portal class.
1: Yeah.
0: So it can be done, including a quarterback from Notre Dame. You know what I like about this? These basketball schools could win, and it puts pressure on your school to win a national championship.
1: There's no pressure.
0: If Indiana can do it, maybe Kentucky,
1: no pressure,
0: maybe Northwestern.
1: On my school. Well, just you know, get the stadium open, and people like Frank can come and say, can I get a ticket into your nice new palace? And I'll say, probably not.
0: In a suite.
1: We'll see. That's enough. Bring some riches. That's enough wordplay. Let's take one last break, but still to come. The Angels snap a 106-game losing streak. We're going to tell you how.
0: And John Harbaugh reacts to Cam Scadaboo's fail flip. Oh, boy.
1: Frank, you are part of the Northwestern Greater family. Are you coming to a game to see the new palace or what?
0: Hunt, yes.
1: Okay,
0: in the suite. In the suite
1: all
0: with you.
1: Right.
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21: Time to get happy, people. Happy 26th birthday, Erling Haaland. Haaland has been an international star for years, but he was one of the players whose personality and play captured the imaginations of casual fans during Norway's World Cup run of the quarters. Haaland scored 7 goals during the tournament and added more than 30 million Instagram followers. He now has more than 72 million followers, whereas the Man City club for which he plays has a total of 56 million. As a souvenir from his time in the States, Haaland took home a taxidermied raccoon holding a whiskey bottle.
22: He loved every minute of being here in the United States. I got to go to one of the games, the one against Brazil, where he scored the 2 goals. Haaland loves everything about the United States. We're talking about the MLS. I think at one point he will play here. Not going to be for a while, but I do think he'll play.
21: Who loves the attention more, Haaland or LeBron? A not-so-happy anniversary to Clay Kirby. This is posthumous. But on this day 56 years ago, the Padres righty was no-hitting the Mets through 8 when manager Preston Gomez lifted him for a pinch hitter. Reason? The Padres were improbably losing 1-0. San Diego fans booed the decision, which backfired because the Padres didn't score, yet gave up two more in the ninth to lose 3-0. Worse, the Padres were 20 games under 500 at the time. Kirby said years later, a no-hitter would have given the franchise a much bigger boost than one more win. If it had been the seventh game of the World Series, I could understand it, I guess. But we were in last place, said his manager Gomez. I don't play for the fans. You play to win.
22: A couple of interesting stats from that. Cito Gaston was the pinch hitter that was used. And it took until 2021 for the Padres to become the last active team in the majors to finally get a no-hitter. Took quite a while.
21: Happy trails to the St. Louis Cardinals on a walk-off for the second straight night. The Cards were up 1 on the Angels in the bottom of the ninth last night when All-Star closer Riley O'Brien gave up a game-time double to Vaughn Grissom. O'Brien then intentionally walked Josh Lowe to load the bases and faced the slumping Joe Adell, whom O'Brien then plunked to force in the winning run. These were the first earned runs O'Brien had allowed in a month. And the Angels had lost their previous 106 games when trailing entering the ninth. All of this followed St. Louis' Sunday night.

0: lost to the Diamondbacks in extras on Max Kepler's double.
1: They led 7-0 in that game. They blew a 7-0 lead. By the way, Adele came into that game last night, 0-for-24 slump, but he did have a home run and a single.
0: And they're talking about, I see Joe Adele's name in trade talks, which is sort of interesting, given his prowess in the outfield. No errors today. Let's get to the big finish quickly. The Twins all-star starter, Joe Ryan, gave up 6 homers to the Guardians last night. Wow, Frank, your thoughts?
1: 10 other pitchers have allowed that in baseball's modern era. I'm going to give you Mike's cell phone. He'll give you the names of the other 9. Connor Bedard says free agent Patrick Kane returning to the Blackhawks would be, quote, incredible. You agree?
0: Amen. They should have done this 1.5 years ago. Yes. Get him back, Patrick Kane. The Yankees still have no timeline for Giancarlo Stanton's return. Your reaction?
1: He's played only 24 games this season. He hasn't played in a few months. I don't think we're going to see him again. The Mystics snapped the Valkyries' 9-game winning streak. Are you impressed?
0: Yes, but not like with Olivia Miles and 32-8-8. She could be the MVP, not just Rookie of the Year. Last one, John Harbaugh's reaction to Cam Scatterboo's field backflip was, dude, at least stick it. You like that?
1: He landed and then fell back. Yeah. The poor kid, he's a great player, but he gets hurt way too much. We're out of time. Thanks for watching. I'm Frank Isola.
0: And I'm Mike Wilbon. We're on the deuce again somehow tomorrow, knuckleheads. Regardless, here's sports. PTI.
2: Hello and welcome in. It's Always College Football. I'm your host, Greg McElroy. So happy to have you here with us today. College football season is very, very close. And when we get to this point of the season, we start to identify numbers, trends, streaks, some of which are the bane of our existence, some of which are just a game or two away from being broken. That's the beauty of college football. Hope springs eternal, and maybe some of the things that have held your program down, maybe they end this year in spectacular fashion. After all, Indiana, the losingest program in college football history, just won the national championship. So anything can happen here in 2026. Always encourage you to subscribe to the podcast, or if you get the podcast, check out our full episodes on there. You can also check us out on the ESPN College Football YouTube page. So let's kick things off with some numbers and streaks you need to know in college football this year. 48. Georgia enters this season having won 48 consecutive games against unranked opponents. It's the longest active streak in the sport. It's not particularly close. Oregon is up next at 33. The last time Georgia lost to an unranked team, that was South Carolina. It was in double overtime. It was in 2019. There are true freshmen on this roster who were in sixth grade the last time Georgia had a really bad Saturday. So, does it continue? Yes. And the mechanism is the point. Streaks like this, they don't die to a better team. They die to a flat team. You lose to an unranked opponent the week after an emotional game. Your quarterback has a very ordinary day. You turn it over a couple times, and suddenly it's the fourth quarter, and the crowd on the other side believes. Well, Georgia has avoided that fate 48 consecutive times, which means it isn't luck anymore. It's a cultural feature. You watch the tape, and it's almost boring. I mean, Georgia wins the line of scrimmage in the first 10 minutes. The other team's plan stops working, and the drama gets removed before the drama can really start. Saban's Alabama once won 100 in a row against unranked teams. So we know the mountain can be climbed, and I'm not talking myself into an unranked team beating Georgia until I watch an unranked team beat Georgia. They're the 2-time defending SEC champ, and nothing about how they handle Saturday has changed. I think the verdict on this one, it will continue, and I don't see it stopping anytime soon. The next number is 11. Over the last 12 years, the SEC championship has won by either Alabama or Georgia 11 times. Alabama's won 7 in 14, 15, 16, 18, 20, 21, and 23. Georgia's won 4, 17, 22, 24, and 25. Only one time in the last 12 years did anybody else crash it. That was LSU in 2019. That's not a door being open. That's a door coming off its hinges in a hurricane. So, does it continue? Look at what happened last season to the teams trying to break it, right? A&M was 11-0, highest ranking since 95. Didn't even make it to the SEC championship game. Ole Miss made the playoff, beat Georgia in the Sugar Bowl, didn't play in the SEC title. That's the tell. You can have the best season your program's had in 30 years and still not get within a time zone of the SEC championship trophy because the two programs in front of you don't have the off years. They have the adjustments. But here's what might be different in 26. Alabama's got to replace a quarterback. And you look at Texas and Texas A&M. They're both very real. Lane Kiffin's at LSU now. It's a program with the number one transfer class. And the nine-game conference schedule means that Georgia and Alabama have more landmines to walk through than they once did. So that's four legitimate disruptors, more than there's been in a decade. And of the four, the one I'd bet on is Texas. Not necessarily A&M. Texas enters the season top 15 nationally in returning production, which is the single most predictive thing you can do. And you can know about a football team in July. And Arch Manning closed last year with 14 touchdowns and two interceptions over his final six games. So the hype on him was a little early. It just wasn't wrong. My verdict right now, I'm leaning like this streak continues. I think Georgia is probably the safest bet in the sport. But if it ever dies, 2026 feels like a very likely year. And the Texas Longhorns feel like the likeliest one to be able to pull that off. The next number is 15. Kurt Cignetti has never lost a home game at Indiana. He is 15-0. That is the longest active home win streak in college football. It belongs to Indiana, which is part that still doesn't necessarily compute, right? USA Today now ranks him the number one coach in the Big Ten ahead of Ryan Day, ahead of Dan Lanning. 2 years ago, he was at James Madison. So does this streak continue? Well, this is the best appointment viewing number on the list, and here's the reason. Indiana's home schedule this fall includes Ohio State and USC. So the longest home win streak in America has to survive what might be the preseason number one walking into Bloomington, and Indiana doing it while replacing arguably the best player in their history and the best player in college football, because Fernando Mendoza went and won the Heisman, was the number one overall pick, and he's now in the NFL. The answer in Bloomington is Josh Hoover, who spent 4 years at TCU and is spending his last one in the Big Ten. So defending national champs, new quarterback, and the two hardest home games of the Cignetti era. Now the case for the streak anyway. I just watched the team from last year, and what jumps out is scheme. It's the building that stopped flinching around midseason of 24 and has never really changed again, right? Home field's real and measurable when the crowd has been rewarded 15 times watching a scheme that's incredible. And Cignetti has never been the guy who needs a quarterback to necessarily save him. He wins with structure. He wins with a defense that doesn't give up cheap yardage, that forces you to be perfect, and with a line that makes an average day a winning day. And that's the profile that survives a quarterback change. So I think it will survive against SC, but Ohio State in Bloomington, I think that's where it could end. And if Indiana wins that one, they'll be the number one team in America. And this streak is the least interesting thing about them. There'll be a lot of very interesting things about Indiana if they can get through both those home games. Next number is also number 12. That's Oregon. Oregon has not lost a true road game since October 14th, 2023. That was at Washington. They lost that game 36-33. Since then, they've had 12 straight road wins. And everyone since 2024 came as a Big Ten member. Look, Oregon left the Pac-12, joined arguably the toughest conference in the sport, started flying in some cases 2,000 miles to play in November, and got better at it. Look, Dan Lanning is 48-8 at Oregon and 18-2 in true road games since 2022. So does it continue? I think the schedule answers this one. Oregon travels roughly 7,500 miles in 2026 to Oklahoma State, SC, Illinois, Michigan State, and Ohio State. Three of those they should win comfortably. Two are where the streak lives or dies. September 26th at USC, November 7th at Ohio State. I'd separate those two rather than lump them together because USC is definitely a shootout risk, right? I mean, Lincoln Riley's offense, they're going to score, and Oregon has to win a track meet. What might be a full hostile building there in September. Ohio State is a different animal altogether because that's our preseason number one with Julian Sand, and that's not a game that you win with resilience. That's a game you win by being better. Look, 18-2 away from Autzen is a program trade. That's not a hot streak. Road football is the truest measure we have because talent shows up at home automatically, and character has to be packed and carried through an airport and a flight. Oregon's problem last season was never the road. It was Indiana, who beat them twice, once in Eugene and then once there in Atlanta. The verdict, I do think it survives September. Columbus in November is where it ends. And Oregon, they'll take that trade if the rest of the season looks anything like last year.
3: Great housewarming. I love the fortune teller.

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1: 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If you're craving some college football content, you can find tons of it on ACF. Let's continue on with some numbers you need to know. Our next number is 29. Nebraska, they have lost 29 straight games to ranked teams. Their last win over a ranked opponent was September 17th of 2016. That was number 22, Oregon. They beat them 35-32. Since then, 29 consecutive losses to ranked team. I mean, the iPhone 7 came out that month. So let me be precise, because this one gets described wrong constantly, including by me. Not all 29 of these were heartbreakers, right? I mean, Michigan hung 45 on them a couple years ago. But 11 of those 29 games came by 8 points or fewer. And since the streak started, Nebraska is just 14-40. In games decided by 8 or fewer points. 10 more one-score losses than any other team in the country. So does it continue? I think it ends this year. I'll give you the date. I think October 10th is the one that you circle if you are the Nebraska Cornhuskers. Indiana's going to be in Lincoln. You know Indiana's going to be a top 10 team. Here's how I get here. Look, Nebraska has exactly 2 home games all season against teams that are locks to be in the top 25. You get Indiana at home on October 10th. You get Ohio State at home on November 21st. Look, Ohio State's number one, more than likely, so I don't know if that's the one. Oregon's a road game. Iowa's a road game, which leaves Indiana at Memorial Stadium in October against a team replacing the Heisman Trophy winner with a quarterback spending his first year in the building, his last year in college football. And Nebraska can maybe walk into that game at 4-1 or better. You get Ohio, Bowling Green, North Dakota, Maryland, all at home. You do have a road trip to Michigan State. The other thing that changes the quarterback, if you look at Anthony Calantri, I mean, he's a playmaker. He's in Lincoln now. And he was the Mountain West Offensive Player of the Year at UNLV, went for nearly 3,500 passing yards, 650 on the ground, and 33 total touchdowns. So he's got 31 career starts across 3 seasons at 2 different programs. Now, he's a dual threat, which Dana Holgorsen hasn't really had there. Losing Dylan Raiola hurt. They also lost their leading rusher. So this is a different offense by necessity. But different is exactly what 29 straight requires. So I do think it ends. I think they'll get one this year. I don't know which one. I feel like it's got a chance to be at home. Maybe it's Ohio State. Maybe it's Indiana. Maybe they get one on the road, perhaps. But, man, I look at this Nebraska team. I think this is the one that could potentially elevate with a slightly higher ceiling than what they've had the last couple of years. We'll go next to the number 4. That's Virginia Tech. They have not beaten a ranked team in the regular season since 2021. 4 seasons, 0 regular season wins over a ranked opponent. There is one asterisk, a good one, because Virginia Tech did beat number 23 Tulane in the Military Bowl back in December of 23. And Brent Pry said the quiet part himself afterward. That was the kind of win they couldn't find during the regular season. He was right, and it stayed right, and it cost him his job. So does it continue? No. And this is the best story in the ACC that not a lot of people are talking about, because James Franklin, being the head coach at Virginia Tech now, is at Penn State, fired there in October in Blacksburg, inherits a 4-year ranked win drought in one of the loudest stadiums in America that had nothing to really be loud about. And here's the number underneath the number. Virginia Tech was never ranked, not for a single week in Brent Pry's entire tenure. And that's a real stat, because you can't really beat ranked teams if you're never in the conversation to be one. Nobody's giving you a top 25 opponent at home at night when you're 3-4. You get them on the road in November as a 17-point underdog. So Franklin's entire career has been about getting programs into that conversation. So whatever anybody wants to argue about his ceiling, and people will, the floor he built is exactly what this program needs, because Virginia Tech's problem was never the ceiling. And for context, and how far it went, that 0-3 start was their worst since 87, which was Frank Beamer's first year. And Beamer went on to build the whole cathedral, right? So I do think it ends. I do think Franklin will have Virginia Tech ranked. And once you're ranked, the schedule gives you more of a chance. That's for sure. We'll go next to USC. The number here is 6/13, all right? Lincoln Riley at SC against ranked opponents is 6-13. That's the entire SC conversation right there. Because Lincoln Riley is a great coach. I mean, I think he's one of the best offensive minds in his generation. He's developed multiple Heisman Trophy winners. USC is going to score points. The USC, they've had some trouble on specific Saturdays when the other team can also score points. Last year, they were 1-3 against ranked teams. So does it continue? Well, here's the date that decides it. Oregon comes to Los Angeles on September 26th. It's a top 10 team at home in September with a 12-game road winning streak on the line. You beat them, and the number becomes 7-13, and the entire narrative shifts just in one afternoon. You lose it, and we're having the exact same conversation in July of 2027. So the diagnosis, because, oh, can't win big games, also it's lazy, and I want to leave it there. You watch the tape from the three losses last year, and it was kind of the same movie with a different cast. Offense does its job. The game turns when they don't get the stop they absolutely have to have. And that's not necessarily a Lincoln Riley problem in the abstract. This is maybe a bit of a roster construction problem. It's fixable too. And the thing that he's been hired to fix, he goes out and gets Gary Patterson. And while the schedule, it doesn't let you hide in the Big Ten, there is no soft November. You get measured multiple times a year, whether you're ready or not. So I do think the record will improve. I think SC becomes a real thing. And I think a permanent debate gets decided on September 26th. So circle that game now because it's a big one for the Trojans.
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13: 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Full episodes and clip outs I think you guys will enjoy. So numbers you need to know. Let's continue on. The number here is 10. Florida State, their last road win was at Florida in November of 23. Since then, they are 0-10 away from Tallahassee. They were winless on the road in 24. They were winless on the road in 25. And in 23, remember, this was a program that went 13-1. They won the ACC. They become the only undefeated Power Conference champion ever to get left out of the playoff. And that's not ancient history. That's just 2.5 years ago. So does it continue? No. I think they'll win one. Because over 5 or 6 tries, you almost can't not. And because that's the boring answer, let me tell you what I'm actually watching. I mean, road football is one of the most honest things in the sport. I mean, you can scheme it up at home to an extent, but you can't manufacture composure on 3rd and 7 in a super hostile stadium with a headset you can't hear and the play clock ticking down to 4. You watch the tape of those 10 losses, and the common thread isn't talent. It's maybe the way things flip and they can't regain momentum. It's a muff punt or a busted coverage or a drive that forces the other team to answer. And that's what 0-10 measures. Now, Mike Norvell's back, which was not a foregone conclusion. So here's the real test. It's not whether they win a road game. It's really the first one. Because a team carrying a 10-game road losing streak walks into the stadium already flinching. And the first time something goes wrong, everybody on that sideline, they start to get a little bit shaky, right? They have to win one ugly one before they can win one comfortably. So my verdict here is the streak ends. But the number tells us Florida State is back, isn't necessarily one road win. It's finishing above 500 away from home, and I'm not quite ready to go there just yet. The next number is 1, and that is Miami. They have lost at least one ACC road game every year under Mario Cristobal. So 4 years, four different road losses, 22, 23, 24, and 25. And look, I know early it was different, right? But last season with a remarkably good team, they lost at SMU. In 2024, the one that maybe haunts them the most, they start 9-0, they get all the way to number four, go to Syracuse in the finale, they blow a 21-point lead and lose, which cost them a trip to the ACC championship game, a playoff berth, and that was with the eventual number one overall pick at quarterback. But last year, man, they were amazing. They went 13-2 throughout the regular season and the postseason. They defeat the defending Ohio State Buckeyes, the champs, one of the biggest upsets in playoff history, and they lose the last national championship game by 6 points. So does it continue? Well, let's look at the road schedule, because the road schedule is the segment here. They play four ACC road games in 26, at Stanford September 4th, at Wake Forest, September 18th, at Clemson on October 3rd, at North Carolina on Halloween. And that's the whole list, right? And here's the part that should get Miami's attention. Every one of them is over before November. The Notre Dame trip on November 7th is non-conference, so it can't touch this streak. The last three games are all at home. So forget November and forget everything you know about how hot Miami got at the end of last year. This one gets decided by Halloween, and there are two problem spots. I think at Wake Forest, Friday night, week three, good coach, precisely the game that this program has maybe lost every once in favored by double digits, building's loud, maybe come out a little flat. Then you look at Clemson, October 3rd in Death Valley. Miami won there in overtime in 23, so it's been done, but Clemson is not a team that you casually go collect on the road in October. Stanford and North Carolina should be comfortable. So if it's two games standing between Miami and being a program with no exclusives left, right, I think it ends this year. I think Cristobal and company, they'll pass every road test. But I would circle those two trips, one to Wake Forest and one to Clemson. Those two will be a little trickier, I think, most people anticipate. The next number is two. Michigan has lost only two Big Ten home games since 2021. So think about that. Two conference games inside of the Big House. They lost to Oregon in 24 and Ohio State in 25. That's it. And both those teams were ranked number one in the country when they did it. So three total home losses in the last 5 years, two in league play, one to Texas. All three were the top three teams. So does it continue? Yes. And the home schedule is why. If you look at who's actually broken this thing, it's Oregon and Ohio State. Both of them are road games in 2026. The only two teams that have solved the Michigan Stadium puzzle don't come to Michigan Stadium this year. So what's left at home? You get Iowa at home on September 26th. You get Penn State on October 17th. Matt Campbell in year one. You get Indiana on October 24th. Michigan State and UCLA at home in November. There's your slip up. That's Indiana on October 24th. That's the defending national champ there in the Big House. I mean, that's the game. So the wrinkle that makes this number so specific, and I want to talk about it because this is how a stat gets butchered on television. Oklahoma also comes to Ann Arbor on September 12th. Oklahoma will probably be a top 10 team. So Michigan could absolutely lose that football game, and this number wouldn't move one inch because it's non-conference. Same reason why number three Texas beating at home in 24 doesn't touch it. The Big Ten number is the Big Ten number, and the new era fits this streak better than almost any hire they could have made. I mean, Kyle Whittingham is the head coach of Michigan, 21 years at Utah, 177-88 career record. And his whole career was built on being the hardest team on your schedule to play. And he did it without Michigan's resources. Now he has them. So I do think that game against Indiana will be a very tricky one. So I could see this number going from 2 to 3 on October 24th. But that to me is about the only real threat on the home slate for the Wolverines. The next number is 10 as well. This is Texas A&M. The last time A&M won 10 games in consecutive years was in 1993 and 1994. That's 32 years. I mean, Bill Clinton was in his first term. And A&M is on the doorstep right now for the first time in a generation. They were 11-2 last year after an 11-0 start. They got all the way up to a number three ranking. They win at Notre Dame. They beat LSU convincingly in Death Valley that gets a man fired. And the first college football playoff bid in program history. So does it continue? Well, let's pull the road schedule first because it kind of reframes everything. I mean, A&M plays five SEC road games in 2026. They're at LSU, they're at Missouri, at Alabama, at South Carolina, and at Oklahoma. Five.

0: in the first year of a 9-game SEC schedule. And the non-conference relief is Missouri State and the Citadel. So it's not really like there's a lot of places to hide. Like, they'll get those, of course. But here's why that matters more than it looks. Like, there is a live argument, and A&M's own people are making it, that last year's 11-2 came with a pretty friendly draw. Now, I don't fully buy it, because you don't walk into Notre Dame and then hang 49 in Death Valley on accident. But the argument exists, and the schedule is the answer. Because if A&M wins 10 games with 5 SEC road games on the card, that's not similar to the 11-2 they experienced last year. This is a categorically better one. 11 wins last year was a breakout. 10 wins this year would be the proof. And that's the whole A&M story historically. So they've never had trouble with the breakout. They've had trouble with the follow-up, playing with a target instead of a chip. And Mike Elko already did the hard part. That was in year number 2. Now it's time to put those seasons together. I think they'll get there. I think it'll be a little uglier than last year, but it might be worth twice as much. I think A&M ends this 32-year drought. Even though they haven't won a conference title, I think they will get the double-digit victories this season. That'll do it for us here at Always College Football. These numbers are interesting, aren't they? Hopefully they come to an end for many of your teams this fall. Remember, subscribe to the podcast, or if you get the podcast, check us out on the ESPN College Football YouTube page. And remember, for Mark, Jake, Jack, the other Jack, I'm Greg. We hope you have a terrific day. And remember, it's always college football.
1: Pardon the interruption, but I'm Mike Wilbon. It felt so good to be back at work with Tony yesterday.
2: I'm Frank Isola. Apparently, Tony needed a day to recover, Mike.
1: Ooh, apparently so. And apparently like you look like you're on Love Island. Where are you coming to me from?
2: I am... Mike, this is your summer house that you're letting me use, your beach house.
1: Uh-uh.
2: I appreciate it.
1: I'm glad you're there, though, wherever that is. Welcome to PTI. Tony's in Turkey for his hair transplant. What can I tell you? So I'm joined by our great friend from the starting lineup on Sirius XM, Mr. Frank Isola.
2: Wow.
1: Yeah. He's in Love Island. He is. I'm just saying. Let's start with LeBron's indecision. Just days after Adam Silver said he'd like LeBron to make his decision so the NBA can get on with its scheduling, his agent, Rich Paul, said on the podcast last night, quote, "We're not going to be rushed," close quote. Paul said the wait is not a deliberate attempt to gin up attention. I believe that, Frank. Do you?
2: Come on, Mike. Just there's a little bit. LeBron loves the attention. You know, Rich Paul, you know, he said he's not in a rush. No one's going to rush him. We're not arguing that. He also said it's LeBron's choice. No one's arguing that. I think we all just want it to be over with. And we're asking, what is the delay? Is he waiting for money to get freed up maybe by a team like Cleveland? Is he waiting for a deal to happen? Maybe Anthony Davis. Maybe he's got something cooked up with his buddy Draymond Green. It's interesting that it's dragged on for this long already, and we really don't have any indication. It sounds like there's 4 finalists, right? Golden State, Philadelphia, Cleveland, and Miami. Maybe I'm going to be wrong. I still think it's going to be Golden State, but it's gone on way too long. And you cannot sit here and tell me, LeBron's lived this life forever, Mike. He loves the attention. There's nothing wrong with it.
1: There isn't.
2: The attention's
1: part of it. And that's why everybody needs to shut the hell up about how long it's lasting. What do you got to do? You got nothing. You got July and August in front of you with no sports news, yep. Just like me. And let me just say this, Frank. I'm tired of this thing. What is he waiting on? He doesn't know. He doesn't know what he's going to do. How about
2: he
1: that?
2: Knows.
1: No, because I actually had a decision like this in my life. In the prime of my career, I was LeBron's age. Was it to go to the Chicago Tribune and move back home or stay in Washington at the Washington Post and do what eventually resulted in this? I didn't know. And I can promise you it took me longer than the 2 or 3 weeks you all are whining about. Even Kornheiser used to call me every morning. What are you doing? I'm taking my damn time. I'm figuring it out. It's my life. He's got a daughter. He's got a wife. He's got a home. So take your time, LeBron. So what? What is it that you need? If I was LeBron, I'd call up Adam Silver. And I say, if I decide on the eve of Halloween, you'll take the decision and like it, shut up. The whining across America about LeBron's decision is really making me angry.
2: Mike, the guy's whole life has been planned out. You honestly are going to sit here. He knew he probably wasn't going to be back with the Lakers for months. You really don't think
1: I don't believe that
2: he knows what his next move is?
1: Not this one. This is the hardest.
2: You don't?
1: In some ways, it's only 2 years, Frank, maybe. This is the hardest one. And so we get it. You see him with his daughter walking around. His sons are already gone. But he, I know how that feels. You know how that feels. He's got to make a decision that's bigger than him. That was not the case with going to win 5, 6, 7. It wasn't. So now LeBron's got this thing. He's got other interests. He's got golf. Stephen A. doesn't know what a golf ball is, so he can't address it, even though he says stuff like, well, the golf doesn't matter. Stephen A. wouldn't know golf from a hockey puck. And so there are decisions that LeBron has that are in front of him. And if he wants to take to Halloween, I'm with him. Good.
2: You know, at that sports convention that they had in New York last week, the one where you charge about $900 for a picture, he had 4 appearances, and a couple of those were his podcast, and he didn't say anything.
1: Good.
2: He, Mike, believe me, he knows where he's going, and you knew where you were going to.
1: No,
2: or not going in that case. All right, let's move to baseball and 2 teams on the rise. The Red Sox beat the Orioles last night for their 14th straight win, the team's second longest in history, and that's a pretty long history. And the Brewers beat the Mets to pass the Dodgers as the team with the best record in baseball. What's the bigger deal, Mike?
1: It's not close. It's the Brewers. The Brewers were supposed to be in a rebuilding year. Yes. The Brewers were looked at as a team that was sort of starting over. They got some great building blocks. They still got Yelich. They got the Miz. And if you have an ace like the Miz, you can be in it. I realize that. And they, by the way, I thought they protected him pretty well last night. You don't have to go 7. You know, you don't have to. It's nice for those of us who like starting pitching, even though we hate cheeseheads, to see the Miz doing what he's doing. I don't know how long you can continue 104 miles an hour. I don't. And I don't wish, mind you, I not wish him ill. I wish him nothing but health, even though he's a rival of my team. The Dodgers spend $200 billion. The Brewers do not. I'm not going to say the Brewers are Billy Beane's money ball because I don't necessarily believe that. The Brewers are terrific every year. They win 90 or more every damn year.
2: Yeah.
1: For the Brewers to eclipse the Dodgers, I know it's temporary. We got a long way to go. That is the most important development in baseball last night.
2: And it's still hard to believe when you think about the Brewers. The last time they were in the World Series was 1982.
1: I know.
2: And back then, of course, they were in the American League. It's been a long time. But come on, Mike. It's the Red Sox.
1: No, it's not.
2: And last night, with Caleb Doran, the 5'7" infielder, he's hitting a home run over the Green Monster. 2 outs, game tied, beating the Orioles, who, by the way, came in with a 7-game winning streak.
1: So?
2: Orioles. Well, no, they had won 7 in a row, though. It was a big deal. And Wilson Contreras, after the game, talked about the emotion in the stadium. He compared it to the World Baseball Classic when he was on Venezuela and they've won. So good things are happening in Boston. I still think Scotland being there for the World Cup, there's a couple of good vibes from the Tartan Army. But here's a couple of stats for you. Why don't you think about this? The last time the Red Sox won 15 games in a row was 80 years ago. Ted Williams was on the team.
1: It's a great season, great stretch they're having, no doubt. But it ain't the Brewers. They in first place Brewers in first place in the whole damn league? The Brewers.
2: But think about this now. Since 1961, there have been 7 streaks of 15 or more wins.
1: Stop.
2: That's not a lot.
1: Stop with that. Don't give me analytics.
2: What do you mean, stop?
1: Let me give you a number.
2: That's a big deal.
1: First damn place. You like that number?
2: For one day.
1: Okay,
2: ahead of the Dodgers, at the end of the week.
1: The Dodgers, who's been all the money, who everybody says is going to be a three-peat, ahead of the Dodgers. Don't give me this. The 19th team to have eaten orange slices and then have a winning streak of 6 or more.
2: Seventh streak of 15 or more in the last, since 1961. It's an impressive stat.
1: We're in our second day of World Cup withdrawal, Frank and me. MLS is running a really smart promo campaign that boasts, we'll take it from here. Which raises the question, Frank, what opportunities has this World Cup opened up in this market, our market? And how can MLS truly take it from here?
2: All right, so let's think about it. The last time the World Cup was here in 1994, the MLS inaugural season didn't happen until 1996. So you still waited 2 years.
1: Right.
2: Now you're starting up with a league that's been in place for 32 years, and Lionel Messi plays for one of the teams. Arguably the greatest player of all time, still one of the best players in the world, had a great World Cup, not a great final game, I'll give you that.

0: Starting as soon as that promo went on Sunday night, and it's just brilliantly done. My first question is, okay, then take it from here, damn it. Then let's do it.
1: Yeah.
0: But I realized, Frank, it still comes back to money. They can't just create more national broadcast money. And that's what we're talking about. Not local markets. And I realize some, you know, their local markets are richer than others, New York, L.A., obviously. But, Frank, so what I start wondering is, not just those American stars you mentioned, but in the case of Jude, in the case of Holland, these guys are young and they are in the prime of their careers, or just entering yet. And they're so charismatic. Lamine Yamal, we can't even talk about him. He's 19. Can you get those kids interested in playing in the United States? And what works against us right now is we can still see them. We can wake up on Saturday and Sunday morning and turn on our TVs and see them. And it doesn't matter that they play for MLS. Can MLS dent that? Is that reasonable?
2: I think it's going to take a long time.
0: Yeah.
2: And to your point, you know, Paul Tenorio in The Athletic really had a good article about it today. And when you think about those television deals for La Liga, there's basically three teams that everybody wants to watch. It's Barcelona, Real Madrid, Atletico Madrid. In England, there's about six or seven teams. Our American sports cultures, we want parity.
0: Well,
2: the last eight
0: maybe
2: champions,
0: some owners
2: there's been
0: might
2: a different
0: not
2: champion
0: want parity,
2: in the NBA.
0: Though. Dispose of a couple, Frank. They'd have
2: exactly.
0: to be, you know, wild card Jerry Jones, like, you know, 1989
2: That's
0: version
2: right.
0: dudes, right?
2: The Dodgers don't want it. That's for sure. They don't want parity.
0: No, they don't want parity. Let's take a break. But coming up, Cal Raleigh makes the Reds pay for wanting to face him. What's the word for Cincinnati's decision?
2: And Trey Turner combines two homers with four misplays. How best to describe his night?
0: So you think two decades, you think 20 more years, huh? I think it's going to be a while, Frank.
2: Yep.
0: I'm with you. I would love to see it. The momentum is so in place for something happen in the MLS, and it does. It seems like
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1: Time to trade words with Frank. What's first?
2: The Reds walking the bases loaded to face Cal Raleigh last night was blank.
1: All right, Frank, we got to pay attention here. Seventh inning, Reds are down 3-0. And they get to the place where they got to have an intentional walk to set up the potential double play, but it's got to come from Cal Raleigh. First pitch to Cal Raleigh, Frank. Granny, get out of here. He had been hitting like 045. I'm exaggerating slightly. Yeah. He had like 10 home runs this season. What's the word for that? Mine is strategery. Yes, Terry Francona is going to say, you know what? We're always playing the percentages. We hire people now and pay them $1 trillion to help us play the percentages. Strategery.
3: All right. I want to make you angry because your pool is dirty behind me and you got me upset in the first block. I'm going to go with a word that you hate.
1: What?
3: Analytically sound. Analytically sound. So think about this. A year ago, Cal Raleigh had 38 home runs. He was almost a year to the day,
1: yeah.
3: And he was coming off winning the home run derby, right?
1: Yeah.
3: It's a huge story in baseball. You mentioned the 10 home runs. He's only hit two since mid-June. He's batting 163, and the batter ahead of him, here you had after him, Dominic Canzone, had a 993 OPS against lefties. He's a lefty. Terry Francona was playing the percentages.
1: I think he did the right thing by
3: walking Canzone to pitch to Raleigh.
1: Right thing. How'd that work out? Bang.
3: Doesn't always work out.
1: That's a real dilemma. That should have been, one of our words should have been dilemma, because that's a baseball 150-year-old dilemma. What's next?
2: Trey Turner's night was blank.
1: Trey Turner had the up and down nights of all up and down nights. I mean, he has a misplay, then a double. Then he goes home run, then he goes misplay again, home run, misplay. And after each misplay, of course, in Philly, they're booing his brains out and then cheering wildly when he hits the home runs and the double. And ultimately, you know, they win the game. Frank, my word is going to be Philly special, because their heads must have exploded. Because they couldn't just have a continuous rain of boos. It had to be interrupted somewhere with cheering, which they're loath to do, even for their baseball heroes. Philly special.
3: Yeah, they even gave him a bit of a mock cheer on the final out of the game. What's amazing, too, for Turner, he had a huge night in terms of milestones. 200th home run, 300th career double. I'm going to go... The plays in the field, and I watched a lot of this game, you could tell he was frustrated. But I'm going to go with net positive, because guess what? As your buddy Herm Edwards would say, you play to win the game.
1: That's right.
3: They won the game last night, and that's part of it. And it's also a situation at the youngest age. They tell you when you make a mistake, just play through it.
1: Keep competing.
3: He's doing it. At the highest level, in a place like Philadelphia, no less.
1: It's hard.
3: So I give Trey Turner a lot of credit for the way he handled it.
1: Yeah, it is difficult to play through that there. What's next?
3: Yep.
2: It's blank that new Kentucky football coach Will Stein says he thinks the school can win, quote, because of me, end quote.
1: How about this dude, Frank? I know he had some success as an assistant in Oregon. I mean, a lot of success. But still, you go into the SEC? You go into that conference, which, my goodness, every year has a minimum 7 or 8 schools where you have to be sitting there in the offseason going, my God, how do we beat these people? The schedule's always loaded. And this guy comes in and just says, yeah, the difference is going to be me. My word is irresistible, much more so than anything Arch Manning is going to do this season, much more so than anything smug Greg Sankey has to say at these stupid SEC media these things that anger me so much. I want to see this dude at Kentucky. Kentucky doesn't care about football. Are they going to pay enough people? Are their boosters going to switch over from basketball and leave Rupp Arena and pay these football kids? I want to see it. It's irresistible.
3: Thank God. You walked right into my word. Indiana Jonesing. Think about it. Kentucky's a basketball school.
1: Yeah.
3: What's the last basketball school to win a national championship? Was Indiana. How did they do it? By mostly using players that are, you know, that are older than most NBA rosters through the transfer portal. And according to all these experts, Kentucky has a top 10, think about this, Mike, transfer portal class.
1: Yeah.
3: So it can be done, including a quarterback from Notre Dame. You know what I like about this? These basketball schools could win, and it puts pressure on your school to win a national championship.
1: There's no pressure.
3: If Indiana can do it, maybe Kentucky,
1: no pressure,
3: maybe Northwestern.
1: On my school. Well, just you know, get the stadium open, and people like Frank can come and say, can I get a ticket into your nice new palace? And I'll say, probably not.
3: In a suite.
1: We'll see. That's enough. Bring some riches. That's enough wordplay. Let's take one last break, but still to come. The Angels snap a 106-game losing streak. We're going to tell you how.
3: And John Harbaugh reacts to Cam Scadaboo's fail flip. Oh, boy.
1: Frank, you are part of the Northwestern Greater family. Are you coming to a game to see the new palace or what?
3: Hunt, yes.
1: Okay,
3: In the suite. In the suite
1: All
3: with you.
1: Right.
4: This isn't just a data center.

0: Now people want me to prove it. So, here's Mom.
1: Hi, Mike.
0: For the record, you really are my mother?
1: Yes.
0: And you really did switch to Pure Talk?
1: Yes.
0: Please tell America why you switched.
1: Because you said that I should.
0: No, I mean, was it the blazing fast network or the super low price? Or did you just like the idea of being in business with an American wireless company who looks after our vets?
1: That's all very nice, but mostly I just like to support whatever you're doing.
0: For those of you who aren't my mother, Pure Talk is offering any of their plans for just $15 a month for the first 3 months, including their top-tier unlimited data plan, no contracts, and no commitments.
1: You've always had commitment issues, haven't you, Mike?
0: Yeah. That's my mom. Pure Talk, where the savings are real, and so are the mothers.
2: The boss had been going on for over an hour.
3: Art.
2: But ever since Kevin started wearing amberjacks, some would say he was a little too comfortable.
3: Brad. Nobody said that.

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12: Time to get happy, people. Happy 26th birthday, Erling Haaland. Haaland has been an international star for years, but he was one of the players whose personality and play captured the imaginations of casual fans during Norway's World Cup run of the quarters. Haaland scored 7 goals during the tournament and added more than 30 million Instagram followers. He now has more than 72 million followers, whereas the Man City club for which he plays has a total of 56 million. As a souvenir from his time in the States, Haaland took home a taxidermied raccoon holding a whiskey bottle.
13: He loved every minute of being here in the United States. I got to go to one of the games, the one against Brazil, where he scored the 2 goals. Haaland loves everything about the United States. We're talking about the MLS. I think at one point he will play here. Not going to be for a while, but I do think he'll play.
12: Who loves the attention more, Haaland or LeBron? A not-so-happy anniversary to Clay Kirby. This is posthumous. But on this day 56 years ago, the Padres' righty was no-hitting the Mets through 8 when manager Preston Gomez lifted him for a pinch hitter. Reason? The Padres were improbably losing 1-0. San Diego fans booed the decision, which backfired because the Padres didn't score, yet gave up 2 more in the ninth to lose 3-0. Worse, the Padres were 20 games under 500 at the time. Kirby said years later, a no-hitter would have given the franchise a much bigger boost than one more win. If it had been the 7th game of the World Series, I could understand it, I guess. But we were in last place, said his manager Gomez. I don't play for the fans. You play to win.
13: Couple of interesting stats from that. Cito Gaston was the pinch hitter that was used, and it took until 2021 for the Padres to become the last active team in the majors to finally get a no-hitter.
12: Took quite a while. Happy trails to the St. Louis Cardinals on a walk-off for the second straight night. The Cards were up 1 on the Angels in the bottom of the ninth last night when All-Star closer Riley O'Brien gave up a game-tying double to Vaughn Grissom. O'Brien then intentionally walked Josh Lowe to load the bases and faced the slumping Joe Adele, whom O'Brien then plunked to force in the winning run. These were the first earned runs O'Brien had allowed in a month. And the Angels had lost their previous 106 games when trailing entering the ninth. All of this followed St. Louis's Sunday night loss to the Diamondbacks in extras on Max Kepler's double.
13: They led 7-0 in that game. They blew a 7-0 lead. By the way, Adele came into that game last night, 0-for-24 slump, but he did have a home run and a single.
12: And they're talking about, I see Joe Adele's name in trade talks, which is sort of interesting, given his prowess in the outfield. No errors today. Let's get to the big finish quickly. The Twins all-star starter, Joe Ryan, gave up 6 homers to the Guardians last night. Wow, Frank, your thoughts?
13: 10 other pitchers have allowed that in baseball's modern era. I'm going to give you Mike's cell phone. He'll give you the names of the other nine. Connor Bedard says free agent Patrick Kane returning to the Blackhawks would be, quote, incredible. You agree?
12: Amen. They should have done this a year and a half ago. Yes. Get him back, Patrick Kane.

0: The Yankees still have no timeline for Giancarlo Stanton's return. Your reaction?
1: He's played only 24 games this season. He hasn't played in a few months. I don't think we're going to see him again. The Mystics snapped the Valkyries' 9-game winning streak. Are you impressed?
0: Yes, but not like with Olivia Miles and 32-8-8. She could be the MVP, not just Rookie of the Year. Last one. John Harbaugh's reaction to Cam Scatterboo's failed backflip was, dude, at least stick it. You like that?
1: He landed and then fell back. Yeah. The poor kid, he's a great player, but he gets hurt way too much. We're out of time. Thanks for watching. I'm Frank Isola.
0: And I'm Mike Wilbon. We're on the deuce again somehow tomorrow, knuckleheads. Regardless, here's sports.
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4: The beautiful coastal city of Chiba, Japan, just outside Tokyo, is our home for stop two of the MoonPay X Games 2026. Hey everyone, Salema Masukela here on day two of stop two here at MoonPay X Games Chiba. Now, one of my favorite things about Japan are the parks. An idyllic setting with the groomed bonsai trees and the koi ponds. Far cry from the mayhem in the battle of points in the inaugural MoonPay X Games League. And as we take a look at the standings on our leaderboard, which is steadily shifting, we have to talk about our free agents. These are the athletes who went unpicked in our inaugural draft, but are still having an impact in the overall points conversation. For instance, in one of the three men's events that we're about to watch, we've got Justin Dowell in BMX Park. He was vocal about the fact that he was disappointed in not getting picked. He got to play spoiler in Sacramento over Logan Martin and Kevin Peraza. Then in Skate Street Best Trick, we have Junie Kang with the backside heel flip 270 board slide, 270 out. A trick that we are still trying to comprehend actually happening. Able to upset both Ginwoo Onodera and Nyjah Houston. But first, we head inside the Makuhari Messe with Brandon Graham and Amelia Brodka for men's Skate Street Best Trick, where of note, Nyjah Houston is not with us. So the responsibility resting heavily for XC New York on the shoulders of Ginwoo Onodera.
5: And we now bring you the Monster Energy Men's Skateboard Street Best Trick, and it starts right now. What's happening, everybody? B. Graham joined alongside my legendary partner, Amelia Brodka. And Amelia, all I can say for this one, King Kong is officially invading Japan because Junie Kong did stuff that we've never seen before or thought was possible. I thought it was AI last week at Best Trick. I got to be honest with you.
6: Yeah, we're talking Nolly 270 heel flip board slide 270 out?
5: No. None
6: of that makes right sense. Here. Watch this. That is just insane to throw in a competition with only a handful of tries to be able to execute it. But he will be pushed here today because we got Ginwoo, who's just a technical wizard. And we're seeing him in practice right now try some things we have not seen him do before.
5: So Ginwoo Onodera won gold in our street contest last week at X Games Sacramento, took silver in Best Trick. He's trying to get on top for XC New York. Another team looking for some help out here today, XC Los Angeles, who has a couple of skaters in this contest. For more on that, we head over to the third member of our team, Mitch Tomlinson.
7: Yes, that's right. X Games Club LA have some serious heavy hitters right here, Deshaun Jordan and Felipe Moto. And there's no denying, Club LA needs some points. These two are here to collect. And Felipe Moto off a podium finish a couple of weeks ago in Sacramento. It's possible. Tell you what, I'm super excited about this, and I'm ready for this to get started, guys.
5: Yeah, thank you, Mitch. It has been heater after heater at practice going into this contest. A look at the field. Julian Agliardi, who was going to be in this contest, pulled out. So Braden Hoban jumps in. And

0: big addition repping XC New York out here this weekend, Jagger Eaton.
1: It's been far too long since we've seen Jagger at an X Games, so focused on the Olympics, but he is an incredible skateboarder, so definitely is going to be challenging the podium here.
0: And I can't say enough what a pickup that is for XC New York, who's sitting in third place right now in our league standings. XC Tokyo now has a pretty big lead after the performances we saw in both women's skateboard street and in women's vert. So everyone right now chasing Tokyo here at X Games Chiba. We've already made a few attempts here in Best Trick. A couple of makes are already in by Brayden Hogan and Deshaun Jordan, but things are just heating up. Up next, Ginwoo Onodera. Ginwoo did not miss by much on run number one.
1: Oh my gosh, switch heel, front nose. I can't wait to see what he's doing out of it.
0: A special talent, the 19th overall pick in our X Games League draft for XC New York. But Junie Kong trying to defend his gold.
1: Ooh. Switch 180 crook, nollie heel. Also need very quick feet for that. It looks like if that hubba were a little bit longer.
0: Yeah, he's getting... just running out of a little bit of real estate on that one.
2: 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One entry per person. Void in New York and Florida.
0: Here's Felipe Mota's third attempt. Trying to put a make down. Toa now jumps up in a second.
1: Oh, what? No! No way. Nollie big heel, back tail, big spin? What? That's insane.
0: Felipe Mota putting this down.
1: Wow. Yeah, nollie big heel, back tail, big spin out.
0: He is a Best Trick aficionado, Amelia. All three of his X Games medals coming courtesy of this discipline. And XCLA loving it. We have a new leader, and his name is Felipe Mota.
1: I will be surprised if someone can match that.
0: We're at the midway point. 10 minutes. Can Ginwoo put this down?
1: Oh! Okay, So he's going to be shoving out the other way, the hard way out of the nose slide. That's wild.
0: So Junie Kong, a couple of podium finishes last week in Sacramento, trying to get a make here on attempt three.
1: Oh, no! Mind-blowing. I would hate to be a judge right now because choosing between that. Wow, switch 180 crook, nollie heel out.
0: The nollie heel out, but look at where he gets on the ledge. I mean, and the lack of real estate to be able to do that out.
1: And he got so lucky with the slight primo on the heel flip, on the roll away.
0: It's scary what he could do the rest of this contest. We're not done yet. XGL, stop number three is our championship spot in New Orleans. Buy tickets now. Hit that QR code and join us for the biggest show in action sports history, the XGL Championship in New Orleans, Louisiana, later this month. Here's Giovanni.
1: No! What? No! Wow, going full cab, fakie 360, and then landing in a switchback Smith. No way! That's insane.
0: I stood up and about threw my chair and then realized I'd be escorted out. How? Many questions, but that's the top one. How?
1: My mind is blown. My mind is blown.
0: That's got to put him in top three, and it does.
1: It does. But, you know, it didn't have a flip element, which is why it's only in third. If anybody can challenge it, though, it's this kid right here.
0: Are you kidding me?
1: Yin Wu switch heel, front nose, and then shoving out the hard way.
0: Emphasis on the hard way. Watch this again.
1: It's like rewinding the trick. Big spinning out.
0: No. That didn't just happen.
1: Oh. Switch heel, front nose, big spin the hard way, out. Crazy.
0: So Junie Kong, after an electrifying performance on stop one, earning gold, now sits in third.
1: Oh!
0: No way.
1: He can't even believe it. That was second try, Brandon. Second try.
0: He can't keep getting away with it, Amelia.
1: Switch heel, back tail, big spin. He can't even believe it. Neither can we.
0: I just love the fact that he has the same reaction that we all do.
1: He's ridiculous.
0: He's already in the bronze medal spot.
1: King Kong was right, Brandon. King Kong was right.
0: We have a new leader. Junie Kong takes first place.
1: Wow. Unbelievable.
0: Felipe Mota, is this his last chance to regain first place? That might have done it.
1: He knows it, too.
0: That might have done it. So with that, the clock expires, but Yin Wu will get to put this one down. Somehow, Onodera is sitting in the bronze medal position. Our leader, the free agent, looks on.
1: I don't think he's that stressed, honestly. I think Junie's chilling. Oh.
0: That one popped the visor off, and this may be a victory lap for Junie Kong, who is seemingly going to go back-to-back gold in best trick.
1: What an incredible barrage of tricks. So many makes, just so much progression in this one event alone. I cannot believe the tricks that we have seen today, Brandon.
0: And Junie Kong goes back to back. A second consecutive gold in Monster Energy Men's Skateboard Street Best Trick. Let's see how he got it again, Amelia.
1: Switch heel, back tail, big spin. And it was done to perfection.
0: And he had to earn this thing. I mean, Amelia, he went to church. Felipe Mota, for all intents and purposes, was winning this contest and looked well on his way to winning gold.
1: Yeah, that is a tough call, judging-wise. That is a tough call.
0: Medal. So congratulations to the 17-year-old, yes, 17-year-old Junie Kong, his second X Games gold medal. Let's head down to Mitch Tomlinson.
3: Back to back. Junie, how does that feel to go back to back right now here at X Games?
4: This feels like a dream. Thank you, Shiva.
3: You're a free agent. Someone's going to pick you up next season, I think.
4: I wish.
3: Ladies and gentlemen, gold medal, back to back, Sacramento to Chiba here at X Games. Let's make some noise.
0: His wish will be someone's command, I promise you that. What a performance for the teenage Junie Kong. XCLA getting some much-needed points from Felipe Mota. XC New York, Skinwu Onodera rounding out our top three and our podium here in Best Trick. A magical afternoon. And it's XC Tokyo still leading the way, but Sao Paulo and New York continue to chip away at that lead. And XC Los Angeles crosses over the 1,000-point threshold, Amelia.
1: I mean, it's still a pretty close race. We're only halfway through the season.
0: What a show from eight of the world's best. Junie Kong, feeling the pressure to defend his gold, is able to pull it out in an amazing head-to-head battle with Felipe Mota. Congratulations to Junie, winning his second consecutive Best Trick gold. Tons more is coming tonight from Chiba. But when we return, it's the men's BMX Park Final. Stick with us.
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15: Welcome back to MoonPay X Games Chiba 2026 on day two. In beautiful Japan. We love being here in Chiba, this lovely coastal city just outside of Tokyo. But inside here, inside the Makuhari Messe, things are continuing to heat up. Welcome everybody. I am Salema Masakela, and the boys over at Men's Skate Street Best Trick. This place is on fire. We'll get into the context of what took place. But first, let's take a look at the MoonPay X Games League leaderboard as the home team, XC Tokyo, putting a little something on that lead over XC Sao Paulo, followed by New York and Los Angeles. But once again, I'm still trying to comprehend Best Trick. Felipe Mota looked like he had this thing signed, sealed, and delivered with the nollie heel flip, backside tail slide, big spin out. I personally was like, it's over. Nothing's going to top that. And then Junie Kang, the free agent, said, excuse me, I'm coming off of gold in Sacramento, and one-ups it with the switch, backside heel flip, backside tail slide, big spin out. These are tricks that if you did them in video games back in the day, your friends would yell at you and say, that's not possible. Then they become video part tricks, and now somehow they are best tricks here at X Games. That is the beauty of the progression of action sports. We're going to shift over and just go right next door from our street course over to BMX Park, where the women let us know that this park is built for speed and power, and the men are ready to pick up where they left off. Of note, Kevin Peraza is out with a wrist injury. So, is it going to be Logan Martin, who is consistently dominant in this event, or is it going to be the free agent Justin Dowell playing spoiler once again like he did in Sacramento? With that, I'll throw it over to Jimmy Coleman and Scotty Cranmer for the call.
16: Steak men's BMX Park in the first ever edition of X Games League here in 2026. Welcome inside the booth, everyone. Jimmy Coleman here standing alongside Scotty Cranmer. And, well, in Sacramento at the Cal Expo last weekend, we handed out some medals and some very valuable points, and we're about to do it all over again. This one is a very, very tight points race right now. And when we talk about this event, you have to talk about Justin Dowell. He was not drafted to one of those teams. Coming off of a gold medal in Salt Lake City and Sacramento, he had something to prove, and he backed it up.
17: A free agent with a chip on his shoulder. I mean, that is not an understatement. He came in, meant business, and he just kept on upping the ante every single time, and he got himself a second consecutive gold medal in BMX Park.
16: Yeah, a free agent sitting there with 100 points right now. However, Logan Martin, not only did he have a great performance in Park at the Cal Expo, he walked out of there with points in four different events and three medals.
17: Yeah, he had an amazing weekend, and when he was riding Park, he was so progressive, doing so many crazy different tricks, a true machine. It's a guy that I used to compete against, and he is still at the highest level in this sport right now.
16: So those are two guys to watch for in this field, but we also have to bring up this story right now. Kevin Peraza, who was drafted by X Games Club Tokyo, he was actually the first overall BMX athlete pick. He's not in this one. He pulled out of the street competition earlier, and at the last minute, right before we get this one started, he withdrew from this contest as well.
17: And that's a huge story because Kevin is such a crucial part in BMX and X Games. He competes in so many different events, and that's why he was such a high draft pick. He ended up hurting his wrist. He cannot ride right now, and he's going to try to focus on New Orleans.
16: Club Tokyo currently leading the point standings with 1,330 points, followed by Sao Paulo, New York, and rounding it out with Los Angeles. We're all
18: 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We rejoin our regularly scheduled program already in progress.
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20: What other moves are teams going to make? You know, you and I, we talked about the lack of depth that some of these teams have from a bench standpoint, and adding LeBron, like, oh, man, there's still a little light on the bench. I think there are several moves to be made after LeBron decides where he's going to go.
21: Well, good thing he's a GM, Emmett. Good thing can fill out the rest of the roster.
20: I joke. If LeBron doesn't come to your team, I want to see what you're going to do. Now, obviously, the 76ers, they did their biggest move bringing Jaylen Brown in. So did the Miami Heat bringing Giannis in. But even they're going to have to do a little bit more to the team after the fact to kind of complement the rest of the players. So I'm interested where LeBron goes. I also want to see what the rest of the NBA does after that.
21: Yeah, and if he stays in the East, which I think he will, what does that make for the dynamic of the East, right? Because I know that it's been said, you know, championships isn't necessarily like he's not chasing rings. And I don't think he's chasing rings, but I also don't think he's trying to play for someone who doesn't have a chance to win, if that makes sense, right? You've got to be at least in the running. And I would look at Cleveland and say they're definitely in the running. Eastern Conference Finals, they made that too. It didn't go well, but they made it there, right? He goes to Miami, right? They've got the skins on the wall. They've been there, done that. There's a couple pieces, like you said, they definitely need to add a little bit more. And then Philadelphia, they've loaded up. So they're already look like they're in position. So how does that adjust the dynamic of the Eastern Conference when he makes that decision on where he's going to go? What does it look like? How much drastically will DraftKings change their odds on that team? Where will they have them slotted? Will they be a favorite? Will they be second? Will they be third? Mm-hmm. Like, it will definitely have an effect on the Eastern Conference. The Western Conference, now that's a whole nother can of worms, right? I have a guy here locally where I work at said, hey, I think he's going to the Timberwolves. And I said, is that a championship team? And he paused. And I said, that pause is all I needed to know.
20: Yeah, and look, I don't think there's any way he's going to Minnesota. I understand it would make him better, and it would help. I think he would hate playing with LaMelo.
21: Hey, man, I didn't want to say it. I'm glad you did.
20: I'm going to say it, though. I'm going to say it, and I'm going to say it with my chest. I think it sounds good, like, but right. LaMelo could be the man, listen, have you watched LaMelo play? He is very entertaining, but if you want to win, I don't know if that's the guy you want with the pill in his hand.
21: Yeah, no, I mean, look, he's a good player. Obviously, you said that he's entertaining. I don't know if he plays the style of ball that LeBron would appreciate.
20: He doesn't play winning basketball.
21: Well, that, again, I don't know if he played the style of ball that LeBron would appreciate.
20: Because think about it. The Hornets.
0: LeBron can go there and trade him.
20: Yeah, of course. Yeah, LeBron. Now you got me saying
21: well
20: LeBron.
21: Well done.
20: Yeah. LaMelo had one of his best seasons, and the Hornets had one of their best seasons. And they traded him on the first time they got an opportunity. That should tell you a lot.
21: Yeah, exactly. And I think the Hornets are going to be actually a really good team, you know, if we're the way they've constructed that and the way they put together, you know, the more, you know, younger talent that they brought in, of course, some veterans as well. They're still, you know, a ways away. But I do believe that they're going to be a really good team sooner rather than later. He's Ed McGolden. I'm Q Myers. It's game night here on ESPN Radio, the all-new ESPN app, SiriusXM Channel 80, and tune in.
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0: the backup tight end, several offensive linemen, all from the 9-win USF team in 2025, the same team that went into the swamp and beat the Florida Gators. Question is not can they start fast, it's how fast can they start. Auburn, it's my dark horse in the SEC race this fall. Elsewhere in college football, announced on Monday, Michigan Athletic Director Ward Manuel will step down at the end of the calendar year after more than a decade at the helm. Some confusion remains, though. Why now? Why not? Or why the end of the year? Why not now? It's football season now. It's time for the 2026 season. In other news, enter Kyle Whittingham. It will be his first season inside Schembechler Hall. Dare some even say the savior after all Big Blue has been through in recent years. Thamel again on the new head ball coach.
1: Michigan made an unbelievable hire. Like, Kyle Whittingham is one of the best football coaches in the last generation in college football. He took Utah from the Mountain West with barely a blip to the Pac-12, made them a contender, made them a conference title. He has been one of the most consistently performing football coaches in college football in the last 25 years. Period. End of story. I really feel like there will be a consistency and professionalism at Michigan football that is going to permeate through that program that was perhaps not there in the past few years. So I think it's an unbelievable hire. It's such a good fit in the Big Ten. They've recruited really well. He has a strong front office there, and he's going to maximize the resources. He's a high-end game day coach, right? That guy's coached a ton of high-stakes games. Look, the resources at Michigan that are available right now, there should be a through line to success. And I'd be stunned if Kyle Whittingham doesn't succeed highly there.
0: Whittingham and his Wolverines kick it off against Western Michigan week one before a highly anticipated visit from Oklahoma week two. Michigan currently with the fifth shortest odds to win the Big Ten, according to DraftKings Sportsbook. Not done on the diamond yet. More when SportsCenter All Night continues. It's ESPN Radio.
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1: 700 WLW, third career leadoff home run there, first since his 2023 rookie season. We jump ahead to the top of the ninth. Reds clinging to a 3-2 lead.
0: 2-1 pitch. Swinging a fly ball. Well hit deep left field. Back in a hurry to Rosarena. He turns, looks, it's gone. An opposite field home run for Nathaniel Lowe stretches the Reds' lead back to 2. His 12th home run of the year.
1: And since he closes it out in the bottom half of the inning and wins 4-2, Athletics Diamondbacks, quick start here, bottom of the first.
2: No score, bottom of the first, 2-on, 2-out. And the 2-1, lifted high and deep, out towards right. Butler going back, looking up, out of room, gone. It's a 3-run home run for Max Kepler, his second as a Diamondback. And the D-backs jump out front to an early 3-0 lead.
1: And just when you thought it was done in the ninth, a game-tying 2-run home run, so it goes to extras in a walk-off fashion. Dodgers hoping to avoid a 3-game skid. More when we return. 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
10: The Brewers try to win their fifth in a row against the Mets.
12: Bench chops one right side. Long run for Turan. Can't get there. It's into right field for a hit. Two runs will score.
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15: 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Media Days rolls on in Tampa. The latest from NFL training camps and LeBron watch now at fever pitch. We start on the diamond, though, in the birthplace of America. Dodgers in town to face the Phillies. Philly used five home runs to take game one on Monday night. Dodgers hoping to force a rubber match here. Lost five of their last seven, trying to avoid three straight. First time as underdogs in back-to-back games this season. But a big lead in the NL West and just a game and a half behind Tampa Bay for the best record in baseball. Philly continues its chase of Atlanta in the NL East. Back three games right now coming into Tuesday. Needing to collect more dubs, though. Zach Wheeler on the mound for Philly facing Max Muncy in the fifth.
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11: Max Muncy into the trees in center field to flip the scoreboard. Home run number 19 for Muncy, his second on this road trip. And it's 2-1 LA.
15: AM 570 LA Sports. That was Muncy's 228th home run as a Dodger. AM 570 LA Sports. That was Muncy's 228th home run as a Dodger. Tied for fifth on the franchise's all-time home run list was his second in the last five games. Dodgers held tight to the one-run lead. Wheeler was wheeling and dealing on the mound for Philly, though, despite little offensive help, racking up the strikeouts.
17: 1-2 pitch, swing and a miss, he got him. Another strikeout for Zach Wheeler, number 9 on the night, and it's the first out here in the 7th.
15: Sports Radio 94 WIP, Wheeler finished his night with 7 innings of 2-run ball, surrendered 5 hits, and the 9 Ks. The bats just didn't arrive, though, for the Phillies, and yet there was still a chance in the 9th. A strange series of events followed with some head-scratching decisions.
17: Swung on and hit up the third base line, and now they've got Crawford caught in a rundown. He's dancing. They'll get JT to third, and now they're running him back to, and now JT is running back to second, and he is going to be thrown out at second. A double. double play.
3: Are you kidding me?
17: As they tag Crawford, and then they get JT trying to get back to second. He should have just stayed on third base and allowed them to tag Crawford. Instead, he tried to get back to second. Crawford tagged out. Realmuto tagged out. Ball game over.
15: And with that, Philly's streak of six straight wins when Wheeler starts is no more. Kyle Schwarber, 0 for 4 tonight. 22-game reaching base streak snapped. Bryce Harper, 1 for 4 tonight. Couldn't get into a rhythm. Philly's skipper Don Mattingly on the bananas sequence of events that ended the game.
18: I think for the most part, I don't know what JT was thinking there, honestly, like because he got the third. It's really what you, with contact on, you're just hoping Carl stays in it long enough to get Marsh to second, and you end up in the same spot. I'm not quite sure what he's thinking. I don't know if he thought that Craw was going to get back or they were going to let him get back, but something we'll talk about.
19: Is Crawford going on contact regardless of where it's hit?
18: Yeah.
19: Do you think he hesitated a little bit, confused because it was Schwarber right there?
18: I didn't see that. I didn't really see the hesitation. I don't think it would, he's not going to. Obviously, we're gambling, not really gambling, but we're taking a shot that pretty much anywhere but there. And if he gets in a rundown, if he stays in a rundown just long enough, then we get Marsh to second.
15: So Skipper clearly not happy there with the team's decision.

0: even say the savior after all Big Blue has been through in recent years. Thamel again on the new head ball coach.
1: Michigan made an unbelievable hire. Like, Kyle Whittingham is one of the best football coaches in the last generation in college football. He took Utah from the Mountain West with barely a blip into the Pac-12, made them a contender, made them a conference title. He has been one of the most consistently performing football coaches in college football in the last 25 years. Period. End of story. I really feel like there will be a consistency and professionalism at Michigan football that is going to permeate through that program that was perhaps not there in the past few years. So I think it's an unbelievable hire. It's such a good fit in the Big Ten. They've recruited really well. He has a strong front office there, and he's going to maximize the resources. He's a high-end game day coach, right? That guy's coached a ton of high-stakes games. Look, the resources at Michigan that are available right now, there should be a through line to success. And I'd be stunned if Kyle Whittingham doesn't succeed highly there.
0: Whittingham and his Wolverines kick it off against Western Michigan week one before a highly anticipated visit from Oklahoma week two. Michigan currently with the fifth shortest odds to win the Big Ten, according to DraftKings Sportsbook. Not done on the diamond yet. More when SportsCenter All Night continues. It's ESPN Radio.
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0: games. Look, the resources at Michigan that are available right now, there should be a through line to success. And I'd be stunned if Kyle Whittingham doesn't succeed highly there.
1: Whittingham and his Wolverines kick it off against Western Michigan week one before a highly anticipated visit from Oklahoma week two. Michigan currently with the fifth shortest odds to win the Big Ten, according to DraftKings Sportsbook. Not done on the diamond yet. More when SportsCenter All Night continues. 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
16: The Padres beat the Braves, and Fernando Tatis Jr.'s long home run put the game away. 97.3, the fan has the call.
18: Rengifo runs, and Fernando hits it in the air. 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Dubon's not even going to turn to watch. A long home run. 474 feet for Fernando Tatis Jr.
0: Number four.
16: In Colorado, Hunter Goodman's 31st home run helped the Rockies beat the Nats. 850 KOA had the call.
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7: When you talk about Tariq Skubal, you immediately go Donnie. 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

0: I struggle with Nick Sirianni being considered one of the top five coaches in the league. I don't see a world where that's actually the reality.
1: How many coaches would you take over Nick Sirianni for this year to coach the Eagles?
0: At least 10. Every coach in the AFC West. Okay. So that's Andy Reid, Jim Harbaugh, Sean Payton, Pete Carroll. Three of the four coaches in the NFC North. That's Dan Campbell, Kevin O'Connell, Matt LaFleur. Two coaches in the AFC North. That's John Harbaugh and Mike Tomlin. And then I guess two coaches in the NFC West in Sean McVay and Kyle Shanahan. 11 coaches?
1: 1 year later, we arrive here today. It's interesting. One of those, multiple guys have been fired.
0: Yeah,
1: off of that
0: list. I was about to say, three of those coaches have been fired. Well, Tomlin wasn't fired, but he's been.
1: No, I wasn't counting him.
0: They went separate ways, but Pete Carroll and John Harbaugh. So yeah. It's just like, man.
1: Now,
0: not great.
1: Let's go even further. So,
0: but objectively, I think we have to consider them better coaches than Nick Sirianni.
1: Pete Carroll?
0: Yeah. I would consider Pete Carroll a better coach.
1: In his career, not now.
0: No, I'm saying in his career.
1: Sure, sure. Yeah, I mean, Pete Carroll is, well, I was going to say a Hall of Fame coach, but I don't know what a Hall of Fame coach is anymore.
2: Oh, boy, here we go.
1: No, I'm just saying, I'm being real about that.
0: Pete Carroll's a Hall of Fame coach.
2: He's a Hall of Fame coach.
1: Yeah, I agree. It feels like he should be. Mike Tomlin, okay, fine, leave him to the side. What's interesting about that list is you listed Kevin O'Connell. I would say he's your number one for you specifically, not the world. For you specifically, he's kind of on the hot seat and people don't realize it, coach.
0: Oh, listen.
1: And Matt LaFleur, for that matter.
0: Matt LaFleur. I don't want to do this to my guy because I love him, but people are going to be keeping an eye on Dan Campbell and what happens with the Detroit Lions.
1: Okay, so three guys off of your list from a year ago that you would say, kind of more on the hot seat than people realize. So now let's restart this. Let's do it again. How many coaches would you, Chris Canty, take over the man with the fifth highest winning percentage in NFL history, which is Nick Sirianni?
0: Okay.
1: Let's go division by division.
2: Oh, I love this.
0: Oh, Mike Vrabel in the NFC East. That's off the
1: AFC
0: top.
1: AFC East, yeah. Vrabel. Nobody else in that division. You can't.
0: No.
1: AFC North is tricky. A lot of new coaches there.
2: A lot of new blood there.
0: I'm not touching that.
1: Okay. So not Mike McCarthy.
2: No, I was going to say not McCarthy.
0: No.
1: Liam Cohen had a really nice year last year. I think it's too soon.
0: I would agree with that, but D'Amico Ryans, it's not too soon.
1: You would take I think D'Amico Ryans is maybe the most underrated coach in the NFL. I can't take him over Nick Sirianni, though.
0: Well, you're saying that you can't take him because Nick Sirianni's won a ring and been to two Super Bowls and D'Amico Ryans hasn't.
1: Correct.
0: But think about the situations that they inherited. Not the same thing.
1: So you're putting Ryans on there?
0: Yes.
1: I assume nobody else in that division, obviously. You're not putting Steichen in
0: No.
1: Yeah. AFC West, I assume.
0: I'm still taking all three of those, like Sean Payton, Jim Harbaugh, Andy Reid. Yes.
1: Yeah, I would have taken Harbaugh a year ago. I'm a little bit less on that right now.
0: All he's won is 22 games in 2 years since he's been
1: he's
0: there.
1: He's a great coach, but we're
0: That's
1: actually
0: done.
1: But we're praising Harbaugh for
0: he
1: bringing
0: lost both
1: in a great
0: his tackles
1: offensive
0: last
1: coach.
0: Year.
1: And he's an offensive coach. Anybody else in the NFC East?
0: Hold on, you're penalizing Jim Harbaugh for bringing in a really good offensive coordinator?
1: I think we would penalize other people for that. I do. I have to be fair.
0: Are we going to penalize Nick Sirianni for winning the Super Bowl with Kellen Moore as his OC?
1: What? I don't even get that.
0: No, you're saying bringing in a
1: great
0: offensive coach.
1: But I'm saying everybody's praising the Chargers.
2: You're as high on the Saints as anybody.
0: Yeah, you're talking about penalizing them for bringing in a good offensive coach.
1: All right, fine. Put Harbaugh on them. That's fine. It's not the purpose of the argument. Let's keep going.
0: Okay.
1: Anybody else in the NFC East? John Harbaugh is your guy.
0: I know Deshaun is going to come off of John Harbaugh.
1: Okay,
0: I'm going to leave that to the side.
1: NFC North.
0: Ben Johnson.
1: You would take Ben Johnson
2: over Nick Sirianni. You would take Ben Johnson over Nick Sirianni.
1: After 1 year.
0: I don't need to see more. I know what that is. I don't need to see more.
2: Wow.
0: Yeah.
1: Nobody else, I assume. LaFleur, O'Connell, and Campbell, you just fired.
0: That's the thing. I'm just saying I think they're all good coaches. I can't ignore the full body of work from Nick Sirianni.
1: Okay. NFC South.
0: Nobody.
1: And NFC West.
0: Mike McDonald,
1: right,
0: Sean McVay, Kyle Shanahan. So where are we at?
2: You would take Kyle Shanahan over Nick Sirianni.
1: Oh, he's high on Kyle now because of last year.
0: I'm high on Kyle Shanahan after last year.
1: The depleted Niners are more impressive to him than the actual Super Bowl.
0: Last year was his best coaching job.
1: So here's what
2: it didn't
1: got.
2: Result in a Super Bowl victory. Still elusive.
0: He won a road playoff game against who?
2: Yeah.
0: Okay.
1: So I have 9 coaches that you would take over Sirianni, which would make him a top 10 coach in the NFL. You actually
0: So it's not an evergreen statement.
1: This actually backfired.
0: It's not an evergreen statement.
1: Do you guys have the same, just to make sure we're all on the same page, Vegas East, you have the same counting here? Hello? Are they listening to
3: Pat,
1: the
3: Pat had our mics down. We were listening. I have nine, yes.
1: Okay, so nine. So nine coaches, which makes Nick Sirianni a top 10 coach. So actually,
2: all
1: after
2: right, Nick,
1: everything that happened last year, Sirianni Woo-hoo! Improved.
0: Hang the banner.
1: Sirianni improved.
3: They don't have to. They already did.
1: Wow. That's a good point. That is a good point. You know what? The Eagles got the job done, just like Granger. For the ones who get it done.
0: Oh, yes. I'm just going to ignore the fact that Cam Pratt before the show tried to fire his coach, but I
2: digress.
1: Oh, really?
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11: I'm over it. Ugh. With Pat the producer.
12: I like the smell of coffee more than I like the taste of it. Or the idea of like going to a coffee shop and being one of those people. Have you guys heard of rage rooms? Can't figure out if they're super cool or super lame.
13: I'll go to a rage room with you.
14: I want to go to a rage room with Evan.
13: Why don't we all go?
14: Why? Because I want to take out my rage on Evan.
15: No, are you the same fandom soccer-wise as the rest of your family?
12: Oh, no.
15: See?
12: Yeah. Nope.
15: Great take.
16: Ugh. I'm over it. I'm sick and tired and over it.
12: Get a life.
15: Yes, each and every day at this time, our producer, Pat Costello, gives us items in and around sports, entertainment, his life, that he is over. Pat.
12: I don't understand people's obsession with pickles.
13: What?
12: I was at a farmer's market on Sunday with my mom and my sister, and we were walking down the street. We get to the pickle guy. The line is the longest line at the entire place. And I don't know when pickles became such a big deal to everyone. Because this isn't just a thing at the farmer's market. I've seen it on social media quite a bit. People love pickles. And I didn't realize that pickles were that big of a thing. The farmer's market always also had bacon on a stick. But that's besides
14: the point. Well, I mean, what do you have against the pickle, Pat?
12: I just didn't realize that people were this obsessed with pickles. Like, pickles, well, I don't like them personally, but I get why people would like them. But I didn't realize that this was like we're buying them in bulk at the farmer's market.
13: Oh, yeah.
15: That's like the number one spot for them. That's the hottest thing in my town.
13: Oh, yeah.
15: Yeah, the hottest thing in my town at the farmer's market would be the pickle guy or gal, whoever runs it.
13: Pickles and bread a lot of times, too.
15: Good one, yes.

0: Jack Tracy.
1: Yes.
2: Tracy.
3: Yes.
1: Know Thy Enemy.
4: Totally. They still haven't lost. They were rained out last night. But they still haven't lost.
1: Doubleheader against the Orioles today. Come on, Orioles.
4: Next one.
5: Finding a way to win our division first. Again, get back on top of our division. We had won it 2 years prior, and finding a way to win that division and then see what happens when you get into the playoffs. But, yeah, we're hungry, man. We really are, and certainly excited to get after it.
4: Now, that you want to think that that's something with NFL or baseball maybe, but it could also be college football.
2: Oh, from
1: play it again?
4: Because division and playoffs.
1: Play it again?
5: Finding a way to win our division first. Again, get back on top of our division. We had won it 2 years prior, and finding a way to win that division and then see what happens when you get into the playoffs. But, yeah, we're hungry, man. We really are, and certainly excited to get after it.
2: SEC coach? I was going to say Kirby Smart, too.
1: Is that Kirby?
4: I don't think that sounds like Kirby. He was on Get Up yesterday.
2: My initial thought was Kirby Smart. Sounds like when you said college football, it sounds like...
4: I'm not saying it definitely is. It could be an NFL. There were rookies that reported yesterday. You want to go Kirby? I don't think it's Kirby Smart, but you want to go Kirby Smart?
1: We don't have to go Kirby Smart.
4: No, that's the only answer I got. So I don't have another one that's better than that. So Kirby Smart, Georgia.
6: Whew. That was far away. This is the Insiders podcast. That was Jared Goff talking about the Lions hoping to win the division this year. Yes, it was.
4: You're telling them it wasn't?
2: Play it again?
5: Finding a way to win our division first. Yeah, again, get back on top.
6: Yeah, that's Jared Goff.
1: Jared Goff. Come on,
4: Ev. They won the division 3 years in a row?
1: Come on, Ev.
4: Come on,
1: Ev. I'm going to need you to tighten
6: years.
1: Up. I'm going to need you to tighten up, Ev.
6: The 2 years
1: up.
6: Prior.
2: Yeah, get your mind right.
1: You took me to college football.
4: I'm saying they could have thrown us off.
1: You're right.
4: But I was wrong.
1: Come on, tighten up.
6: I would never throw you guys off.
7: Everyone practices on the green, I guess. You've got a putt to hold a major championship. It's not like that in real life. It's not a very comfortable feeling.
2: Right.
4: Play it again.
7: Everyone practices on the green, I guess. You've got a putt to hold a major championship. It's not like that in real life. It's not a very comfortable feeling.
4: What was the guy that won? I forgot.
1: Ryan Fox is right here.
4: I guess Roy seems almost too
1: obvious. Roy does seem very obvious.
2: And then once I heard it a second time, it didn't sound like him as much.
1: We got to pick somebody, y'all.
4: Let's go, Rory. Rory McIlroy.
6: Oh, my gosh. That's Ryan Fox, who just won the Open.
4: Ryan Fox? I just asked that.
1: I said it wasn't Ryan Fox. That's my bad. I messed it up. It didn't sound like him, though. Next.
4: This is very frustrating performance.
1: We're a hot mess right now.
2: We need
1: to
2: add us
1: to the hot mess rankings. Go ahead.
8: We've been very aggressive since we really stepped on campus and into the community. And not that this means a whole lot, but I do think we won the offseason. Yeah. We did the things that we needed to do to create momentum and excitement. That's got to translate to the season now, right?
4: Will Stein, Kentucky, he's been talking a lot. He's been in a lot of, there's been a lot of praise. That's not the money cut from him, because they would know that why you're going to win because of me was the money cut, that it was going around everywhere. But he's been a big theme, the Kentucky football coach, around SEC Media Day. So in terms of hottest topics, Will Stein has been a big thing at Kentucky this week at SEC Media Days. But it's not the money cut, though. That would be my guess.
1: Go for it.
4: Will Stein, Kentucky football coach.
6: That is a new football coach.
1: Alex Golish.
6: It is the new football coach at Virginia Tech, James Franklin.
4: Oh, my God.
6: On WFNZ.
1: Hey, we lost week. God have mercy. This is rough.
4: Last one.
9: And it both got tight, man. I mean, some of us are built for the moment, some aren't, you know what I'm saying? So when you get those opportunities like that and you go attack the moment, then you know, you belong in that moment. So our spirit, our will, our desire to not lose is pretty much what happens at that moment.
4: I couldn't hear it.
1: Play it again.
9: And it both got tight, man. I mean, some of us are built for the moment, some aren't, you know what I'm saying? So when you get those opportunities like that and you go attack the moment, then you know, you belong in that moment. So our spirit, our will, our desire to not lose is pretty much what happens at that moment.
4: Spirit, our will, some of us are built for the moment, some of us are not.
2: That was hard for me.
4: Yaxel
1: Lundenberg.
4: Yeah. Go ahead and say we're...
1: There you go, Ev.
4: Summer League MVP.
2: Good job, Ev.
6: He said some are built for the moment after winning the Summer League.
4: Yeah, but let me tell you something. They legitimately drafted Draymond's replacement.
6: Oh, he's great.
4: He does not stop talking just like Draymond. He's amazing. He's amazing. Not the biggest moment from Summer League. You know what it was? a 46-year-old practicing with the team. Udonis Haslam was practicing with the Heat, the summer league team, 46 years old. God, I love him. Can't believe we lost that. That's bothersome. We would have won.
1: It's my fault. I blame
2: Ryan
1: myself.
2: Fox.
4: You actually
2: Ryan
4: said Fox. The name of one of the
2: fault.
4: Right answers
2: right
4: that we
2: there.
4: Didn't go ahead with.
1: It's my fault.
2: I can't believe we missed Jared Goff. We should know his voice, too. That one's on me.
4: That one's on you?
1: In not my, your best
2: in
1: performance.
2: My division?
4: No, not my best.
1: No.
2: His head's already at first
1: take. He's
2: at
1: first take, yeah.
4: I don't know if I sent the email. Now it's bothersome to me that I may have sent it, not sent the email. Oh, I can't believe we lost. We're on Sportsman Life, presented by Progressive Insurance. That's bothersome.
0: Number 9, Oregon, playing number nothing, UCLA. Number nothing.
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0: even though we're talking about a guy that had an all-pro season last year.
1: Could not agree more. Next one.
2: Number four.
1: Pat Surtain, Denver Broncos. When I think of taking away the offense's best weapon, you think of Pat Surtain. He absolutely neutralizes the opposition's best player. He missed three games last year because he was dealing with a shoulder injury and still deflected 12 passes. Let's go back 2 years ago, Defensive Player of the Year. He is one of seven cornerbacks in the NFL to win Defensive Player of the Year. Four of those are in the Hall of Fame, CC. 12 interceptions over five seasons. He's awesome.
0: Yeah, I mean, listen. If you're a receiver and you're lining up against Pat Surtain on Sunday, you're not going to have a good day. He's absolutely phenomenal. He's the best player, best defensive player on the best defensive team in the entire league. And we're talking about him having a chance to prove that had it not been for Bo Nix and that injury that he had leading into the AFC Championship game. So I think Pat Surtain is phenomenal, and I think his name belongs in this conversation when it comes to the top five defenders in the league.
1: Next.
2: Number three.
1: This one was tough because you have a good argument that he could be higher on the list. Will Anderson Jr., Houston Texans.
0: Ooh.
1: We know how strong that unit was last year. Ooh. They made up for deficiencies on the offensive side of the ball a lot. And he was the anchor for that defense in so many ways. He led the NFL in pass rush win rate. I have to say that slow because that's tough to say. Pass rush win rate. He finished second in Defensive Player of the Year voting. 43 incompletions last year, CeCe. That's six more than any other rusher. Absolutely disruptive, Will Anderson Jr.
0: The thing I love about Will Anderson Jr. is that he's not a one-dimensional player. We're not just talking about a pass rusher. We are talking about an absolute game record. This guy is a tackle for loss waiting to happen. He lives in the opponent's backfield. 20 tackles for loss last year. Think about it. 20 TFL, Smalls.
1: Wow.
0: That is absolutely incredible. So, yeah, I love the fact that we're talking about somebody that is a complete player at the position because you don't have a lot of those guys in the National Football League. You have sack artists, you have run stoppers. You don't have the perfect blend of the two, except for when you look at Will Anderson Jr. There are no holes in his game. And that's why I think there's a strong argument to be made that he should be higher on this list. And if you're projecting out into the future, there's a case to be made that he should be the number one player on everybody's board.
1: Ooh,
0: defensively.
1: Number one.
0: The number one player. We're projecting into the future. For the next decade in the National Football League, Will Anderson Jr. is going to be top of the list when it comes to best defensive players.
1: Well, he's going to have to beat out these next two guys.
0: Okay.
2: Number two.
1: I know that his season was cut short because of that ACL injury, and the beginning of his season is going to be in jeopardy because of that. Micah Parsons, Green Bay Packers, still number two on this list for me. When I think of a player that is going to keep coaches up at night, I think of Micah Parsons. He's absolutely terrifying. He is incredible. He finished second in pass rush win rate last year despite facing a double team 37.8% of the time, CeCe. That's nearly 8 percentage points higher than the next closest player. He is a force.
0: Yeah, I mean, Micah Parsons led the league in pressures and he missed the final month of the season.
1: There you go.
0: It's insane. And after he got hurt, Green Bay didn't win another game. So, I mean, yeah, his impact is undeniable. He's a special, special player. Projecting into 2026 is tricky with him because of the injury.
1: Right.
0: Not knowing when he's going to play. And, you know, there's been mixed reports. Could he be available in September? Is he going to have to wait until October? We just don't know where it's going to land. But, I mean, when you look at who he is as a player when fully healthy, it's hard to do better than Micah Parsons in the NFL.
1: But there's somebody that did.
2: Number one.
1: Myles Garrett, formerly of the Cleveland Browns, currently with the LA Rams. One Defensive Player of the Year unanimously last year, 23 sacks. That's an NFL record, 23 sacks. 33 tackles for loss, which led the league as well. Second in quarterback hits, third in pass rush win rate. He's unreal. He's an absolute monster.
0: Unbelievable what he was able to do last year. Matter of fact, the highlight for the Cincinnati Bengals season was Myles Garrett breaking the sack record on Joe Burrow.
1: Right.
0: But Myles Garrett, there's going to be some pressure on him coming into this year. All the excuses of being with a losing franchise are now out the window.
1: Great point.
0: And you're the number one overall pick from 2017. Now it's time for you to produce. You got an MVP-level quarterback, arguably the best receiver tandem in the National Football League, And you've got a defensive line that features All-Pro Kobe Turner and a guy, Byron Young, who's a double-digit sack artist. You don't have any excuses as to why you can't be successful. They fortified the back end of that defense, traded for Trent McDuffie. They added Jalen Watson in free agency. There are zero excuses as to why Myles Garrett can't win at the highest level of the sport now that he's with the LA Rams.
1: You also have a functional coaching staff, which had evaded him for many years in Cleveland. We're on Sportsmanlike on ESPN Radio.
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0: LeBron letting the Heat know sooner rather than later helps accelerate the timeline in terms of them being ready to actually compete to close the gaps with teams like the Knicks, teams like Detroit, teams like Boston in the East.
1: So since it was announced that LeBron was going to play basketball elsewhere and that the Lakers could move in a different direction because he would not be returning there, it feels like these teams that we've been mentioning, there's been this ebb and flow over who we're putting at the top of the power rankings as far as LeBron James's probably final destination. It felt like in the beginning, Golden State was right there because of Draymond deferring the money. We thought, oh, what is he doing? Is he making room for a potential move that would entice LeBron? Draymond and LeBron are close. He has won in the Olympics with Steve Kerr. Obviously has a relationship and affection with Steph Curry. Could Anthony Davis go there? I felt like the Warriors were at the top for quite some time. Then it felt like the Cavs. Could he go back to Cleveland? That feels like a soft landing spot for him to end his career. They were in the Eastern Conference Finals last year. It feels right for him to wear that uniform for the farewell tour. Felt like the Cavs were at the top. Then Jaylen Brown goes to the Sixers. And you're thinking, a healthy Embiid, Vijay Ezcombe, Tyrese Maxey, Jaylen Brown. That would be interesting and really enhance his legacy if he could win there. Miami felt like it was at the bottom for a while. And now, with all the things that you just outlined and this link, it feels like Miami's at the top. And I know a lot of people are a little exhausted by this process. They're exhausted by the waiting game for LeBron. But Rich Paul, CEO of Clutch Sports, was on with our Pat McAfee and says, deal with it. LeBron has earned this.
2: I think he's earned the right not to be rushed. And so it's not a thing where you're toying with people's emotions or trying to make it about anything more than the fact that, hey, this man has a very important layered decision to make across business, across family, across basketball. And, you know, basketball is the business, obviously, but, you know, just have to be patient with them. I don't know, Pat. I wish I did know. I don't know. I don't know.
1: He doesn't know.
0: Well, here's what I will say. I thought it was interesting what Rich Paul said earlier in the week when he alluded to the fact that LeBron James waiting to make his announcement is not conditioned on teams doing more to improve their roster, right? He said this is not a situation where LeBron James is leveraging his presence in order to get teams to tweak the roster, add players, do different things in order for him to feel more comfortable, right? If you're going as far as to saying that, then it makes me feel like in my mind, LeBron James has already made up his mind about where he wants to go. Because there's no world that exists where you tell me that the Golden State Warriors wouldn't be in a stronger position if they added Anthony Davis and potentially traded, you know, picks and players to the Houston Rockets for Kevin Durant. And as Evan Cohen told us earlier in the show, you can make it work via the trade machine. There's no world that exists where if, you know, the Philadelphia Sixers decided that they want to tweak their roster, they want to add more players that are win now and mortgage some of the young players that they have on their team and the future assets in order to do so, there's no world you can tell me that that doesn't make it more attractive for LeBron James to go to. So it feels like it's the tea leaves, if you're reading them, it's pointing to LeBron James going to the Miami Heat and him just waiting for the right time and, more importantly, waiting for the attention to be on him to make his announcement.
1: So if the press conference would be Monday, which is the 27th, which is the link that the Heat posted, when do we think the actual decision is coming?
0: I think the decision is coming, I would say, I think the decision might be coming Monday.
1: Oh, we think the decision is coming Monday and then the presser is that same day?
0: I think it might be a shotgun wedding.
1: Whoa.
0: Yeah.
1: I was thinking more like Friday.
0: Nah, the Friday newsed up? Nah.
1: We'll find out. We're on Sportsmanlike here on ESPN Radio.
3: Oh, yes. 6:56. Good morning.
4: Quack, quack.
3: If you notice it's a little tighter on the board, well, guess who's back? Oh, yeah, baby.
5: Producer Jorge is back.
3: We begin on a windy Wednesday, we think. Trudell's back from yesterday. I'm a little stunned he walked back in after yesterday. But producer Jorge is back, and it's going to be a beautiful day. And for some reason, Pudgy Love is here, too, which means he'll do his YouTube recap, which also means the YouTube chat's going to be popping, as the kids say. We begin the extravaganza 4 minutes from right now on ESPN.
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10: 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And this morning on a Windy Wednesday on the Sedano and Cappy Morning Show during the summer of Schwanz. 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

0: 22nd of July, 2026, and not even my annoyance of having to see Mike Trudell back-to-back days could bring me down today, because producer Jorge is back!
1: Producer Jorge is back!
0: Oh, wow. Wow.
2: This is a major development. This is a major development.
0: Jorge.
3: Buenos dias.
0: Is your booty a little sore from Chino?
3: Oh, hey.
0: Hey, where's my homie? Why is he in Chino?
3: No. They don't do bars of soap anymore. It's all liquid soap.
2: Yeah, I love liquid soap.
0: That should make things easier, frankly.
3: Oh, man.
4: Thank God you're back, Jorge.
0: Yes, thank God.
4: Missed you.
0: Listen, the funny thing is, and Funchy's here, too. Good morning, Funchy.
5: Hi, Funch.
0: The funny thing about Funchy helping us out while you've been away, and the audience has been asking about you since day one. They thought Bergie fired you.
3: Yeah, so I made up all kinds of stories. I will tell people, oh, the sex change recovery is different, you know?
0: What?
2: Wait, what?
0: Coming out,
2: were you thinking of that one for a week?
3: Seriously, like, my homie's like, you're not going to say that. I was like, bet. So I just got a 24-pack of Modelo right now. You know?
2: You just won how many Modelos?
6: From Cycle.
3: From Cycle, exactly. A 24-pack right there.
0: Somehow, wow. Funchy being here to help out the morning show meant more work for all of us. Like, he made things worse.
7: I create work. I'm an economy.
2: You tell him.
8: You do create content, though, that's for sure.
0: By the way, Jorge, we've been so desperate without you. We put Sweet Timmy on for 20 minutes yesterday to talk about a penguin scraping on Cappy. No, Sweet Timmy was good. By the way, the penguin scraping got a lot of play yesterday on all the shows.
9: There was a lot of scraping on yesterday.
0: Apparently so it was a beautiful day, and
8: thanks,
0: it's a beautiful
8: Trudeau.
0: Day to
8: thanks
0: have.
8: For bringing that back.
0: Yeah, thanks, Trudeau. It's a beautiful day. I'm glad you're here. It's a beautiful day to have you back, Jorge. Meanwhile, we will start with Michael Trudell. So I hear somebody carefully opening my office door around 6:48. And I knew he was being careful because Geeter had told him, be careful when you open that door. So I go, yeah. And he doesn't answer. So I look back and he was holding 3 Starbucks coffee beverages.
9: Mm-hmm.
0: And like a little boy with disheveled hair, like he just woken up, he goes, which coffee do you want? I go, none of that processed garbage. And he goes, what? Don't you like coffee? I go, yeah, black coffee, straight out of like brewed, like Funches is drinking. I don't want all that processed crap. I said, give it to Funches. He drinks that stuff. He's like, well, he said he already had coffee, and then he ran out.
2: Well, so Mike, you tried to do something nice, and instead of gratitude, you were met with anger.
9: Well, not a surprise. I mean,
2: dissatisfaction.
9: The other 4 people that I brought it to were thankful to have it, and that's nice. And I can't wait to see how Funchy looks after the espresso shot that I just gave
2: him. I'm ready to fight
9: on top of what he's already had.
4: Careful. Yeah, Funchy, be careful drinking this because you're already pretty worked up in the morning.
2: Here's the thing. Plus, be careful. We all have punchable faces. Don't forget it.
9: I'm walking around 7-Eleven, though, Cappy, and I'm like, well, what else? What is there anything in here that I could get that Morales isn't going
2: to
9: get upset about?
2: Tuna
9: and I thought
2: sandwich?
9: About the chips, maybe.
0: Well, tomorrow is Tuna Fish Thursday, so you could have done that.
9: Okay, so tuna fish, that's one thing. I'll write that down for next time.
0: Hard-boiled eggs. Their Hydrate Zero beverages are very good.
9: Hydrate Zero beverage.
0: Or just water. Their alkaline water is very good.
2: I suggested water. That's what I suggested.
9: Well, you suggested that for Bergie.
2: Well, I mean, listen, so here's, can I start the story by saying that Mike Trudell is such an angel of a guy, such a sweetheart of a guy, that this morning, literally at 5:55 a.m., 5 minutes before I thought he actually would wake up morning show.
9: I woke up before my alarm, but that was good because then Andy didn't wake up with the alarm. So that was good.
2: Yeah. So 5:55 a.m., I get this wonderful text from Mike Trudell because he's an angel of a guy, and he says, hey, I'm going to stop at 7-Eleven. What's a common thing that Lindsay, Greg, Morales, and Funchy drink in the morning?
9: Didn't know Jorge was going to be here, by the way.
2: Of course, of course.
3: Yeah, and I got the leftover
4: no,
3: one.
4: That was
3: one
4: a surprise.
2: Jorge would have been easy. I would have told you, you know, if you want to get a drink for Jorge, get him a Modelo. He just got 24 of them. But he says, what is something that the crew drinks in the morning outside of coffee? And I write back to Trudell, and I say, listen, not sure anybody really drinks anything but coffee. They do not have a signature beverage like a Mountain Dew. Like, that is absolutely the signature
9: thank
2: beverage.
9: Thank you to Frankie, who brought me a Mountain Dew today.
2: Frankie D. Fresh.
0: Oh, Frankie
2: my man.
0: Intern Frankie D. Fresh.
9: What a guy.
0: And P1 listener.
9: What a guy.
0: Yeah. By the way, if you're ever locked up like Jorge was, Frankie D. Fresh, he'll mail you stuff.
9: Yeah. Great. Commissary?
0: Hell yeah. Okay. He'll make sure, and he'll come for conjugal visits if you want.
4: Oh, that's why, Jorge, that's why he asked you to remember him.
3: Yeah, exactly. So this morning he comes in, he's like, oh, hey, I'm Frankie D. Fresh, remember me? I was like, not really, well, I don't know. And then he's like, we met at Dodger
9: Stadium.
3: You're
9: like, no, Juvie?
3: Yeah.
2: Frankie D. Fresh is funny like that. He's like, don't you remember that time that you and I talked about Jimmy Carter? And I'm like, what, in 1979? Like, I don't remember what he's talking about. But anyway, Sweetheart Trudell wanted to get everybody something at 7-Eleven. And I said, listen, Bergman needs water. That's like the number one liquid refreshment that Bergman needs. And that was really my
8: only
2: suggestion.
8: I got it right here, Cappy.
9: There's access to water here, though. You know what I'm saying? Like, that you know, I wanted something a little bit more fun for him at 7-Eleven.
2: Okay. And
9: Bergie,
2: what did you wind up getting?
9: He took one of the coffee things, but what would you pick out if you just went in there?
8: Get just black coffee. All I drink is black coffee. Yeah. So it's really sweet that you got me this espresso, but this is going to actually push me into the restroom if I drink this. Because it has cream, first of all, so that's going to mess
9: maybe
8: up.
9: Frankie Fresh, maybe Frankie D. Fresh would like that one then.
8: Yeah, Frankie D. Fresh, do you want an espresso with cream? He said, sure,
9: yes.
8: Why not?
9: All right, good.
2: So, I mean,
9: good.
2: Bergie, so after what happened to you yesterday,
8: well,
2: Bergie.
8: I don't want
2: to
8: do that again, Cappy.
9: Did I show you what Lindsay brought me?
2: Let's see.
0: Oh, my God.
4: I had to pay off a bag.
8: I'll eat some of those, though.
2: Those Sour Patch Kids? Mm.
4: Yeah, that's what he wants. We
9: Morales
4: had a bag.
9: Looks disgusted.
4: We had a bag.
2: Gross.
0: I mean,
4: what do you want?
2: Sugar.
4: Hey, that's what he wanted. And you know what? Not only did I owe him a giant bag of Sour Patch Kids, but I also happened to see that they had the World Cup edition.
9: That's right. That's what this one is.
2: That's nice.
9: Red,
2: and they
9: got to
2: get
9: blue.
2: Rid of them now, right?
4: Yeah, they were on sale. They're half off.
2: That's right. That's the picture of Christian Pulisic is like, hey, it's worthless now.
4: I know. I said, it's a collector's edition.
9: Yeah. Yeah,
2: right. Hey, it was a very sweet idea, though, by Mike Trudell to go to 7-Eleven this morning and to say, hey, I'm going to pick something up for everybody. But then, unfortunately, it's met with, hey, this is wrong. I'm going to have cream. I'm going to make a duty. And then Lindsay's like, I can't drink this. I mean, it's just...
9: Lindsay took it.
4: Okay. Give me a Slurpee. And he said, oh, it'll be melted. And I said, okay, then whatever.
9: I did go over to the Slurpee machine, and I considered it. But, I mean, it would have been just
3: a
9: slushy mess. Yeah.
2: Wow, that was a very nice, very, very nice
4: thought, Mike Trudell.
3: Yeah, thanks, though.
2: Very sweet thought.
9: Well, how are you doing, Cappy?
8: Thanks,
2: Mike. Doing great. I'm doing great. And, in fact, hey, Morales, let me ask you something.
0: Yes.
2: You made me laugh a lot yesterday because, you know, on Lit, I like to listen to Mason and Ireland, and I like to listen to Travis and DeMarco, or DeMarco and Travis. And you made me laugh a lot yesterday, but I did hear you say that you were exhausted yesterday and that you were not going to go to the gym last evening, and you were going right to the E, and you were going to unsheath, is the word I believe you used.
0: Yeah, I unsheathed.
2: Which cracked me up as well. And then you were going to get into bed butt naked. And you were going to sleep from about 6:30 p.m. until this morning. And then you said you were going to be in the gym at 2 o'clock in the morning. Did all of that happen?
0: I was not. Well, I was unsheathed by 6:30.
2: Okay.
0: And I was asleep by 6:45 because I missed an amazing video. I missed an amazing video text from Stephanie around 7:02 of Otis the Bunny with her new toys. I fell asleep. Stephanie called me at 9:30, which is one of my pill times, to make sure I took my pills. I took them. I went right back to sleep. I woke up at 2:45 without the alarm, and then I watched the first hour of Unsportsmanlike, and I was in the gym around, I think, 4:30.
2: Okay, so you made it all happen.
0: Yeah.
2: Good for you. Because I was with you, man. I was asleep. As soon as that Dodger game ended last night, because there was a bit of a rain delay. Bergie, what time? The East Coast games are good, unless you get into a rain delay, and then they go a little bit later. But I don't know what time it was that I texted you, but it was like, did you just see that the way that Dodger game ended last night with, I mean, listen, Mike, you're just getting done with Little League season, right? When you're a Little League coach, you tell every kid the same thing. Whether you're at the plate or whether you're standing there at shortstop, have a plan. Know that if the ball comes to you, where you should be. If you're running the bases, have a plan. If the ball's hit on the ground, you should go. Unless maybe the ball goes to third base and then you shouldn't try and get home when you've got an all-star caliber third baseman, et cetera, et cetera. Last night, the point is, Berg, that the Dodgers had a lead and the Phillies all of a sudden started to catch some momentum. You could feel the energy in the stadium. You could feel it from the broadcast. And then a little league blunder of base running at the major league level. And as soon as this thing was over, then I finally crashed. But 9 good solid hours. Berg, what'd you think of this play?
8: I just thought it was amazing. This is the reason why the Dodgers don't lose games and don't lose World Series. They don't make plays like this. But JT Realmuto, where are you going? Just stay on third. So the play was that first of all, understand they were going on contact. So Crawford, who's Carl Crawford's son, by the way, Crawford, who's on third base, was going home on contact. So that play made sense for him. The ball goes to Muncy, which is a little ground ball to Muncy. Muncy got Crawford into a rundown on third, and JT Realmuto went from first to third. Okay, smart move. Just stay there. Just stay there. But instead, during the rundown, JT Realmuto decides, oh, I shouldn't be on third anymore, and runs back to second base and going into a double play. It was a complete and utter nonsense. I don't understand what he was thinking in any sense. We call it on the Blue Review a toot blonde. T-O-O-T-B-L-A-N. Toot blonde.
0: I used to look for those in 2006.
8: I know you did. but that hole's all covered up now, right?
0: Oh, yeah. They fixed it in the hospital.
8: Yeah, exactly. So a toot blonde is thrown out on the bases like a nincompoop.
2: You got to get in the nincompoop.
4: It's a baseball
2: part, right.
4: Term.
2: Right.
8: Yeah, yeah. It is. Right. It's a baseball term. You can look
4: it
8: up.
4: If you're a baseball knower, then that you know it.
8: Yep.
2: Right. It's, so, it, in wait, the stats, it's right next to WAR.
4: Exactly.
2: Toot blonde.
4: No,
2: yeah.
4: It's next to like the WAR plus.
8: Right. Gotcha. WRC plus.
4: Well, do you guys want to hear how it sounded?
8: Please.
2: Yes.
8: It's
2: go
8: so
2: for it.
8: Dumb.
5: Sawed off to third, and it got him hung up. Crawford's hung up. Crawford is.
8: Do you have Phillies side by
4: any
8: chance?
4: I do, because, you know,
8: great.
4: I love John Kruk, personal friend of mine, love this guy, and he was just like, oh, he's good.
6: Freddie's even deep.
7: Off the hands, over to third. Oh, they got Crawford caught.
10: Oh, that doesn't matter.
6: Oh, no, JT.
7: Oh, JT's in trouble now. Oh, JT is out at second base. A base running block.
4: Oh, yeah. No. Oh,
2: yeah.
4: No.
2: That's my boy Tom McCarthy on the play-by-play, yeah.
8: I love the part where they go, oh, it doesn't matter, because JT Realmuto is going to stay at third base.
2: Right.
8: And the guy that, I forgot who it was, it might have been Marsh, whoever was hit the ball should have gone to second. You should have had second and third with two outs and a chance to win the game still.
2: Right.
8: Instead, JT Realmuto has just complete another brain fart goes back to second base for no reason whatsoever.
2: Right.
8: It was incredible.
2: He called it after the game a lapse of judgment. And it was like, yeah. No, that's not a lapse of judgment. That is a guy who just does not understand the rules. Like, there's times in the NFL where a guy lets a ball go. He's a kickoff returner, right? And the ball's bouncing in front, and he thinks it's going to roll out, so he just doesn't touch the ball. And then the team that kicked off comes down and recovers it. And it's because just a guy doesn't know the rules. If the ball goes beyond 10 yards, it's a live ball. In this case last night, JT Realmuto, you can say it was a lapse of judgment, or you can't process and think that fast in the moment. But Berg and Trudell, let me ask you guys this question.
9: Yeah.
2: Did that because the brilliance of the play is really Mookie Betts. Mookie being so smart and not having a chance to even step into the throw at second base, he's standing on both feet. He has to throw it all arm and throw a perfect strike at second base. So the brilliance of the play really is that part of it, because the rundown is going to happen. Did that remind you of anything else when you think about Mookie? Does that remind you of another play against Philadelphia?
8: The wheel play?
2: Yes, the wheel play last year in the playoffs. Remember when there was the bunt down the line and Muncy comes and gets the bunt and Mookie is at third and like they kind of called that play on their own? That just kind of goes to show you the preparation that the Dodgers have, and it starts in spring training, and the smarts of the players, and it's exemplified even more by the stupidity of Realmuto last night.
9: Greg, when I watch Mookie play shortstop, there's never a time in which I'm like, well, he's not actually a shortstop, but he's totally a shortstop now and a good one. And I just, other than maybe A-Rod, but going from an easier position in the sense from shortstop to third base, that a player of that caliber has been able to make this kind of a career change and able to still make plays with the best of them just shows kind of how, even in the upper echelon of professional athletes, his talent is.
2: Oh, my.
0: 7:16 on the Sedano and Cap Morning Show. Welcome back, producer Jorge. You see him to my left. By the way, it's a good FIFA World Cup. That's a good LAFC thing.
3: Oh, thank you. Yeah.
0: You're looking good this morning.
4: Nice fit.
3: Appreciate you, man. Thanks.
0: JL's been good to you. 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
2: Nicely done.
0: God, it's so good to have Jorge back.
2: Oh, such a pleasure.
0: A tear is going to roll down my cheek later on when I think about the day. When I write in my journal tonight, And now I write on ChatGPT, my journal. That way it's got it all cataloged. Right.
3: You know what he's going to title it?
0: Funchy, don't look at me with, like, jealousy. It's okay. I still love you, too.
3: Yeah, don't be scared.
2: It's fine. It's okay.
9: I've been kind of looking over at Funchy's body language as you've been glazing Jorge for, you know, basically for the whole show. And he's, you know.
0: Well, we've only been on for 17 minutes.
2: No, but he does have a look on his face. He does have a look. Honestly, keep the camera on him right now. He does.
3: I roll.
2: Like,
9: going through it a little bit over here.
2: Like, Funch, you do have a look right now. Like, as if you're not loving the fact that Jorge's back.
0: You got to understand, Jorge and I go way back. Like, back when you used to hate all of us, Jorge was still my primo.
6: Yeah, but I love Jorge.
0: Jorge used to have a key
6: He's
0: to my house.
6: He's the guy I love the most in this room.
0: Jorge used to have a key
6: Seriously.
0: To my house. Then we changed
6: the
0: locks.
6: Look, I got him a Beckham cup. Look at that. He got me a Beckham cup, by the way. Thank you.
0: Oh, Funch. That's nice.
6: Yeah.
0: And he's immensely talented.
6: Yeah.
2: Does he have a punchable face?
6: No, he does not.
2: Oh.
6: I don't. He never has a punchable face.
2: Okay.
6: There's a kissable face.
9: How many people have a punchable face, by the way, again?
0: He said everybody except Geeter.
6: Yeah.
3: And me, apparently.
9: Including me?
6: No, you don't.
0: He didn't like you when you guys used to work Thompson and Trudell and he was the producer. He hated you.
9: That's false.
6: Yeah, it's false.
9: That's false.
6: Very false.
9: No, it's false. Don't try that.
6: Yeah.
9: You can't break us apart.
6: Yeah.
2: He's trying. He's trying to break you apart. Hey, Jorge, you know what you missed while you were gone?
6: What is it?
2: I became Mr. Soccer.
6: Oh,
4: I did tell him.
3: Yeah, really?
2: Yeah. Oh, yeah.
9: I became a soccer ball knower.
3: Did you win the pool? Did you win that one famous pool that Trudell created with no rules that for the post for the second part?
2: I only did not win because I picked the USA.
4: Was it Brian that won it?
9: No, Brian won it with Argentina and Canada. I hadn't decided tiebreaker rules, which I will amend for the 2028 World Cup pool. We'll see if Morales gets into that one. Jorge, you're in.
3: Wait, 2028? You mean 30?
9: No, for the Euros.
3: Oh, Euros.
0: Okay. Yeah, I'm not going to be in that one, I don't think.
3: No. I don't think so.
0: Unless you want me to take Italy again.
9: Well, Italy should be in.
0: Okay, I'll take Italy.
9: Sure. That's the good news. Yeah.
0: 2028? What time of the year is that? Summertime still?
9: It'll be summer.
0: Oh, okay.
9: Yeah. Same time. Same basic time.
0: How many teams are in that one?
9: God, unless they expand it. Is it 32?
3: Yeah, they won't expand it.
9: Let me
2: yeah, this is
9: check.
2: Not the college football playoff we're talking about here. You know, this is sign. Hey, Jorge, I'm telling you, man, it was the World Cup.
9: 24 teams.
0: Okay. I'll take
2: it. Was the greatest. I freaking loved it. I couldn't get enough of it. And I knew going into that last game, I knew Spain was the better team, but I just kept thinking Messi would make a play and Argentina was going to find a way to score a goal. And they almost did when they were down 1-0 and they hadn't gotten a shot off really the entire match. And it just came down to the end and there was that one cross in and the ball got kicked and you were like, oh no, I think they're going to score. And it didn't happen. But Jorge, I'm so Mr. Soccer that tonight, I'll be watching LAFC take on Salt Lake City. That's how much now, Jorge Briones, you're looking at Mr. Soccer right here.
3: Well, I'll be at the game tonight, by the way.
0: By the way, it is Sunny Bobblehead night tonight. If you still don't have your tickets, thank you, Funchy. For Sunny Bobblehead, I hold it up for the camera. Look at this beautiful bobblehead. And no, Jorge, Laura already said dibs on it.
3: Oh, it's all good. I'm going tonight. So
0: you're going, so you'll get the Sunny Bobblehead.
3: Yeah, hopefully I do. Yeah,
8: I'm pretty sure I got dibs on that guy.
9: Are you working?
2: You going to bring it back?
0: You and Laura can battle it.
9: Are you working or drinking, Jorge?
3: I'm going to the game. Now that I work, I can't drink at night.
9: Yeah. Oh, got you.
2: Now that I work.
4: He has to be here in the morning.
2: Yeah, exactly. Last few months, though, I've been drinking at night.
3: Oh, dude.
0: LAFC.com. Get your tickets for tonight. LAFC versus Real Salt Lake. Sunny Bobblehead night. Hey, it's going to be big. At LAFC.
2: Oh, Bergie.
0: But Mario still hasn't come on the show. We've been trying to get
2: bizarre.
0: Mario on for 2 weeks.
2: Can't book our own guy. Cannot book our own guy.
4: He's busy now that LAFC is back.
9: Is he doing like a video shoot or something?
0: Well, he does a lot of video shoots.
9: That's what I'm saying.
2: Yeah.
9: It might be.
4: He did one with Jorge when Jorge was gone.
3: Oh, I did a couple videos with him already.
4: Yep, exactly. Yeah.
0: Did you do those home videos? He liked?
3: Just the music videos. I don't do the home videos.
9: Damn.
2: Berg, you're going to get it too, man. When you show up with two Sunny bobbleheads, one from LAFC and one from the Dodgers, you're going to get it good.
8: That's going to be a good night, Cappy. That's going to be a good, fun night.
2: Hey, Berg, if I were you, I'd separate them. I'd give one Sunny bobblehead, and then I'd wait a week, and I'd give another Sunny bobblehead. You give two Sunny bobbleheads the same night, you know,
0: he's going to get worked over.
8: He's
0: not
8: going to
0: make it in
8: buddy.
0: The next day.
2: You're way ahead. You've already
8: thought this way through. Absolutely. Hey, got to get what I can get.
0: 7:21 in the morning. A windy Wednesday. Let me tell you about my friends. By the way, Bergie and the, I almost said Blue Review, Bergie's Three Things is coming up in about 3 minutes. We'll talk more Dodgers baseball. But producer Jorge is back. We're excited. And you know who's even excited, too?
10: Producer Jorge is back.
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4: 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Big day on this show because we love Mr. Keith Sweat. I've seen him like 15 times in concert, and he's always amazing. Today is his 64th birthday, and we're going to play more than just one Keith Sweat today. And this is what Bergie's going to be playing with Mean Gene when he brings home that Sonny bobblehead.
6: Why?
4: We don't
6: both,
4: make you sweat.
6: Both. Why? Both Sonny bobbleheads.
7: That's right.
6: He got the Dodger one, and now he's going to get the LAFC one. And yeah, you got to... You got to turn on the right music. You got to. Are you going to wrap these bobbleheads for Mean Gene, or are you going to just like walk in and go here?
7: Here you go, and then go. You know.
6: By the way, what are you going to do, Bird? You going to make it special?
7: I think yes. I'll make it a little special, but I think CMM should show Jorge what he's been missing when he's listening to this
4: No, come on. Not first thing.
7: Not first thing?
4: The guy just got out.
7: Oh,
6: I just got out.
7: Come on.
6: Let him take a shower.
4: Today is also Mango Day.
6: Oh, really? Oh.
4: Yeah, Trudell, you don't eat mango, I'm guessing? You don't like
8: fruit? No, I like mangoes.
4: Oh, you do?
8: Yeah.
4: Okay.
9: Hey, there's a mango rush Mountain Dew.
4: Oh, my God.
8: Yeah, that one's okay. I'm more, but like a nice fresh mango when it's still soft. Oh,
9: do you
8: excellent.
9: Suck on the core afterwards or the seed? I like, you know, like, I like to slice as much as I can, and then you have to suck the thing
8: out. You know
9: who
8: will suck on the core for that?
6: Oh, yeah. Probably John Ireland. Oh, yeah. Exactly. Probably John Ireland.
4: Who did you say?
8: Johnny I.
4: Oh, well, he likes to suck on the tap.
8: That's what I'm saying.
6: Oh, my God. I heard it yesterday.
10: Get out of the shower. I do a happy dance, and then I suck on the tap.
4: He is so excited to do the Tuesday reads with me.
8: Exactly.
4: Yeah. And Mace is just is marveled by the fact that John Ireland, who used to rip me constantly about why do we do live imagery Tuesday, Morales sucks. Now he's so excited.
8: Well, he never said Morales sucks.
4: And Mace is like so confused because Mace is like, wait a minute. I've said so many things because I'm a backstabber and a snake. And yet John Ireland is buying into this.
6: So not just buying into it. I mean, he did the spot yesterday. He talked about getting out of the shower naked, shaking it all off, and sucking on the tap. Oh, my God. It was amazing.
8: I got to go back and get the
4: podcast. By the way, I never replied to this Mason text that he sent me eerily like 10 minutes after he left. Fun today. We should get together for dinner. You, Stephanie, Juan, and me. I'm paying.
6: I'm paying. That's it. That's the way to really incentivize somebody to have dinner. You know what I mean? Just so you know, I'm paying.
8: Gesture.
6: It was a nice gesture. That's Mace.
4: But I always know that means he's up to something.
8: Oh, so there's an agenda behind it.
7: No. There's no work talk that's going
4: to
7: happen.
4: Oh, right. Yeah. Because you think he wants to go to dinner with me just for fun?
8: Well, would he include the significant others if it were, you know, an agenda-based thing?
4: I think he thinks that'll get me to the table. Because like a year ago, he wanted to go to dinner. And I was like, listen, I'm just coming out of the hospital. I don't. Like, there's a place, Dear John's in Culver City, that him and I have had dinners at before. It's a great place. But I was like, I can't go there right now. I'm recovering. I can't be eating chicken parm and all that.
8: It's kind of a hike for you, too.
4: Well, I don't mind.
8: Okay.
4: But, you know.
6: As far as whether or not it's a business dinner. Well, right. As far as whether or not it's a business dinner, just so you know, Mike Trudell, if Juan is there, that means that Mace has brought proper representation.
11: Yes.
6: You know what I'm saying?
11: That's why it's about Mace Plus.
4: I'm going to tell him, listen, we'll go to dinner, but only if all four of us can go back to your house and suck on the tap.
6: Or how about this? If he says no to the sucking on the tap, ask him if you and Stephanie can get in their hot tub.
10: What if I'm a sicko that likes to watch?
6: Well.
8: have you and Stephanie ever gone with Mean Gene and Greg? And also, how did Mean Gene get the name?
4: We all had a meal together, but not... Well, no, we've had two meals together,
7: Yeah, we've had meals together.
4: Yeah, we've had two meals together. We had one after a Yachtly Crew concert, mm-hmm. and then one here at Tom's Urban, where we were working an event, but we were all together at some point.
8: But when did the mean come in front of the gene? And I assume it's sarcastic.
7: That's from Cappy.
11: From WWE.
7: Mean Gene Oakland.
6: Yeah,
8: what
6: Mean Gene
8: Oakland. Cappy?
6: Well, so, no, don't you ever remember when Mean Gene would interview Hulk Hogan, and Hulk Hogan would always start off every interview, "Well, let me tell you something, Mean Gene." So that's really, you know,
8: I
6: if your name is Gene,
7: she's
6: you
7: the
6: go
7: opposite
6: by mean.
7: Of mean. She is
6: no,
7: one of the nicest
6: Gene.
7: Human beings.
10: She's very
7: alive.
10: Nice.
8: That's,
10: yeah,
8: what, that's what I would expect.
7: Yeah. No, yeah. She's,
11: except
7: she's
11: when
7: very,
11: it comes to
7: sweet.
11: Gift giving. She's very particular.
8: Oh,
6: yeah. Gift giving or gift receiving?
10: I love how Lindsay said that without like clearing that with Greg first.
11: Well, I was trying to give him ideas, and he was like, "Nope, she wouldn't like that. Nope, she wouldn't like that." And I was like,
7: "Oh, that's a little more off the air conversation."
6: Oh, there's nothing off the air.
11: No,
6: show.
11: No. Let me clarify. Well, she didn't say she didn't not like some things. I just felt like I had some really good ideas, and Greg was like, "Nope." So maybe it was more Greg.
7: She likes a certain thing, and I don't think
8: this is too particular of a comment to make, but I certainly struggle to buy things for my wife.
6: So
8: I think sometimes women can be particular about the gifts that they receive. At times? Do you think that's too general, Lindsay?
11: I helped Cappy out with his anniversary gift for Rachel, right, Cappy? Didn't
6: she
11: enjoy it? The frame.
10: Also, maybe not great for air. Oh, that was great. You've aired out Cappy?
6: Yeah, no, that's great.
11: Well, he talked about it on the air.
6: It was great. Actually, Lindsay did help me, and you know what I did?
11: We had the whole conversation on the air. Remember, he didn't know what to get her, so he got her the framed photo like I suggested.
6: Don't you remember? I went to Walmart. This is when I found that there was a Walmart in my neighborhood. And then I was able to take pictures from my phone, put them onto like one 8x10, write some kind of a really nice romantic sort of message, and then I hand delivered it, and it was like, wow, you put time, effort, and energy into
7: that
6: this.
7: That is true.
6: This is a beautiful gift.
10: I do remember that.
6: I was able to buy a sex toy in a Walmart.
11: Exactly.
6: That's what happened, Jorge Briones.
7: Yeah, well, you do the sweet thing, and then you do the naughty thing to make it put it together.
11: Walmart, you can kill two birds with one stone.
6: Naughty and nice.
10: Meanwhile,
6: exactly right. Thank you, Lindsay.
10: Before we get to Burgies, Oregon, remember, LAFC is back home at BMO Stadium tonight to take on Real Salt Lake. 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Thanks to our friends at Blue Eyes Vodka, day number 122, of me not having a piece of paper to read about Blue Eyes Vodka.
6: Don't forget. Blue Eyes Vodka. It's really good vodka.
7: It is really good vodka.
6: It is indeed.
10: Cappy, when you hear a drop,
6: yeah,
10: can you just stop? Because
6: what was the drop?
10: Well, the organ. You're not going to get... Nobody's going to hear you through the process.
6: Oh, okay. Blue Eyes Vodka. It's really good vodka.
7: It is really good vodka.
6: Yes, it is.
7: She just did it again. So...
10: Like, everybody's so excited sometimes.
6: Yeah.
10: The funny thing is, Cappy's not excited when Sedano's here. So there's plenty of room for us to get our drops in and our things.
6: Yeah.
10: When Trudell's here, Cappy's like on full blast.
6: Well, it's Summer of Schwanz.
10: Like a Baja blast. By the way, I need to talk about that with you. I think it ends August 1, right? Because then you're on vacation. Then we're all sort of on vacation. Sedano's back. I think it's like a July for 2 weeks thing, right?
6: Oh, so Summer of Schwanz doesn't continue on until, like, Labor Day?
10: No, because we're talking football.
6: Football.
10: LeBron would have made his decision by then. I think...
6: Yeah, right.
10: I think we sunset it, like, August 3rd, because that's the last day you're on the air, Cappy.
6: Yeah.
10: For, like, a week.
6: Yeah.
10: Right?
6: Yeah, okay, August 3rd is the finale of Summer of Schwanz.
10: I feel like if we can get in 2 weeks without being called to the principal's office on the Summer of Schwanz, I think we're good.
6: Yeah, I think that's a good idea.
10: Yeah.
6: All right, so August 3rd, Monday, is the official closing of Summer of Schwanz.
10: Yeah.
6: Okay, I like that.
10: Because I think we might have to do best ofs 4th and 5th.
7: Well, we're figuring that out still, but yeah, hopefully not.
11: I've not found a second person yet.
10: Yeah.
11: I think we've run out of options.
8: Well, because I'm going to be on a cruise with the
11: family.
8: Where
11: are you going? What kind of cruise?
8: Disney cruise to Alaska.
11: Oh, wow.
6: Oh, really?
11: Oh, it's
8: very,
11: Alaska.
8: Very excited about it.
10: Do not watch Shipwreck on Netflix, the new one.
11: Oh, my gosh, don't.
10: Don't watch that one.
8: I won't.
6: Wow.
8: Cruise
6: to Alaska. Or wow.
8: I'm thinking of, I'm gonna try to honor the Summer of Schwanz with my wife on that cruise.
7: Good for you.
6: Hey, take her a sunny bobblehead.
8: With
6: you'll
8: a toast,
6: see what
8: at the, you know, I think, is alcohol included? No, it's not. I think
10: you didn't get that package.
8: Well, my wife's mother and stepdad very kindly are taking us to celebrate my mother-in-law's birthday, a special birthday.
10: Oh, nice.
7: Do you toast regularly? Is it like once a month? How often?
8: Well, no.
7: Are you a good toaster?
8: This to the Summer of Schwanz.
7: Yeah.
8: So I will, in whatever.
6: Here's to the Summer of
8: Schwanz. What I don't know, because I've never been on a Disney cruise, is it like, do you get like a regular eating group, right? Is it one of those things, or is it different restaurants? And then, because I could toast to the table. and just wonder if any, hey, have you guys are familiar with the Summer of Schwanz? And everybody listens to the station. I assume some people on the cruise will be familiar with it, and we'll toast to it.
11: I don't think you should bring that up on a Disney cruise, Trudeau.
6: No, I think you should.
11: I don't think it's appropriate.
7: I'm with Cappy.
6: No, I think you should. I think it's the next big Disney movie, The Summer of Schwanz.
8: It'll be fine, Greg.
6: Starring Mickey.
8: It'll be fine. You deal with HR too much, Greg, okay? I know not to ask Chris about that, but I think it'll be fine. Everyone will enjoy The Summer of Schwanz and hearing
5: about
8: it.
5: By the way, you should get a character involved every night with you and Mrs. Trudeau. Like, one night it's Daffy. Not Daffy. No, Donald. One night
8: Donald
5: it's Donald
8: Duck,
5: Tuck in there.
8: Daisy Duck.
5: Yeah, well, yeah, maybe both of them.
8: Yeah.
6: I think you get Goofy. I think you get all Goofy all up
5: Goofy,
6: in it.
5: Goofy's
8: like,
5: a slobber.
8: I like Pluto.
5: Yeah. He'll slobber.
7: Goofy would be fun. That's for sure.
8: I like Pluto.
9: You guys bitch.
5: Yeah. Get Mater in there from Cars.
9: Mater with the hook.
8: Hey, I'll tell you what. Riggsy really likes the Mater ride.
5: Listen, really?
8: Oh, yeah.
5: Oh, then he's my guy. I'm a big Cars guy.
8: Yeah.
9: You get Pocahontas?
5: If he dresses up like Mater, I'll put on my Lightning McQueen outfit.
8: Yeah, Riggs loves Cars Land, man.
5: Although
8: it takes
5: a little longer these days for me to get the car started. But
6: oh, really? He's still having that problem.
5: Guess what? When it gets warmed up, vroom, vroom.
8: That's why I tried to bring you a little espresso, and then you looked at me like you were disgusted.
5: Well, I'm not doing that right now. I'm doing a radio show.
8: Well, Funchy, have you had the espresso yet?
6: But you are excited that Jorge's back, so who knows?
5: It's the best day of the year, honestly.
9: Funchy's all mad looking to the side.
5: Yeah, he's mad.
9: He can't even look this way. Come on, Funchy.
6: Is Funchy talking to himself this morning in the studio, Trudeau?
9: Not yet. He's rolling his eyes at me. Not yet. There's not a lot of going on in the chat room right now.
8: That,
9: not a lot of fights right now.
8: I don't know
9: now,
8: that
9: so.
8: You're aware when you're talking to yourself, though.
9: You're right.
5: All right, we're going to pot down the organ. We'll do burgers.
7: Yeah, I didn't really realize what the organ was there for. You probably hit it like four times in those 7 minutes.
5: We'll do Bergie's three things in about 8 minutes from right now. When Bergie at 7:45, we'll do Bergie's three things in Dodgers baseball.
8: Sorry, we stepped on that, Greg.
5: No, it's fine.
8: I told Lindsay I prepped a little NFL game for you guys, so we can start to get into that. Yeah, so we can maybe do that in the next hour, but maybe I don't know since we just stepped on Greg's segment.
5: Well, it's okay. We did like you getting on with like characters at the Disney.
8: Well, here's okay. Let me ask a serious question about that though. And Cappy, I need you involved in this.
6: Okay.
8: How do you feel about what, like kids being in the room, and I'm just.
5: Oh man,
6: keep going.
5: I'm gonna get up now.
7: Start,
5: not on this.
7: Started it the right way, okay?
6: Perfect
9: time
6: start
9: for the NFL game.
6: Perfect start.
7: Yeah. That's a really weird way to start that.
6: No, it's not. If you have kids, especially multiple kids. We all have the same question.
7: I understand it, but at the same
8: I was trying to think, what would Peter say?
5: I mean, I'm even freaked out if Otis the Bunny's in the room.
9: try doing it with three dogs and a cat in there.
6: You can do it, Funch. You got what it takes, man.
5: Good night, everyone. Good job, Funch. See, that's why you're here, for those lines. That was worth it. You were too deep today.
6: Come on, True. Let's hear where you were going. Let's hear.
8: No, that's it. That's really
6: so
8: all I have
6: you're
8: to
6: on,
8: say.
6: You're on the cruise. And,
5: so you're
6: going to
5: have
6: you,
5: all three kids with you?
8: No, the rooms, I don't think they're, like the cruise ships in general, right, rooms are pretty small.
5: Yeah,
8: right. So you're just all sort of on top of each other for a while. And it's like usually we get the two queen beds, but then we have to make a little bed for Riggs that I'll kind of concoct. Hey, can we get some extra blankets, some extra pillows, and I'll make a little thing and try to make a fort for him so that he gets excited about it.
6: So like, little man is bed without a bed, right?
8: Yeah, but how did you do? Yeah, how did you do the travel when you have that many kids? Because there's no suites available, I don't think, on the cruise.
11: So they do have suites, Trudell. Do you have like a? Because if you have one of those like inner, what do they call those? The inner cabin rooms that are like the smallest ones, the least expensive ones. Never. So I've never been on a cruise.
8: I think we've got an outer. I think we've got an outer one with like a veranda or something.
11: Okay. Well, then there you go. You might have one of the larger rooms because. Everyone always says if you go on a cruise, do not get the cheapest room because you will have claustrophobia. Like, it's so small.
8: Yeah. What exactly is a veranda? Is it like a little,
11: it's
8: just
11: a
8: little?
11: It's a patio.
8: Like a little porch, which you get a little, like a little view.
11: Yeah.
6: You
8: okay.
6: So you can maybe walk outside.
5: Yeah, you can do it on the veranda if you need.
6: Right, I think that's what happens. You put all the kids to sleep and then
9: those
6: you get out on the veranda.
9: Though.
8: Just bring the iPad out there, watch a show, you know, if you want to stay. Yeah.
11: But don't jump off like, or fall off like Amy Bradley allegedly did.
7: Who's Amy Bradford?
5: Oh, that's another doc you should not watch before
11: watch
5: getting
11: that.
5: On a cruise.
11: The girl who went missing on the cruise, she just disappeared and never found
5: it's
11: her
5: like
11: again.
5: It's like watching the movie Flight before an
8: there was
5: a flight.
8: One. Oh, what was the, wasn't there the, there was the disgusting
11: the
8: one.
11: Poop
8: about
11: the cruise.
8: Yeah.
5: Yeah, that one was rough. Yeah,
8: I did watch that.
5: Too.
8: I did watch. That's the only one that I watched.
11: Oh, better hope your power doesn't go out.
8: I feel like that one wouldn't happen on a Disney ship.
6: Well,
8: you know
6: Trudeau, why don't you work with Lindsay after the show? Go into the portal and figure out how you can upgrade your Disney cruise with your Disney credentials.
8: Well, no, see, that's what I'm saying. So my again, very, very fortunate. My wife's mother booked it. So, you know,
11: you
8: I didn't even use the Disney
11: Yeah, you messed up
8: thing.
11: On that.
8: Yeah.
6: No, what I'm saying is that maybe as somebody who's already booked the cruise, maybe as a Disney employee, maybe you can find your way into a Disney upgrade of some kind now. Your mother-in-law and father-in-law are like, wait, we paid for this beautiful cruise. We got you guys this nice room. And, Mike, you went and upgraded it to a massive suite so that you can do it with my daughter while your kids are in the room?
5: Just say them. Like, listen, guys, I got to get down with the daughter.
8: Do they have massive suites on cruises?
11: So, I will help you out with this because Cappy does have a good point. And since you are a cast member, maybe they'll sprinkle a little pixie dust on you. What they call it.
8: All right, I'll happily take all information.
5: Maybe Goofy will do extra slobbering for you.
9: Go.
5: Don't shake your head. You started this.
6: Yeah, you did.
11: You did start this.
6: You really did. You went Geeter on us.
8: That's what I was saying. What would Geeter say is what I was thinking.
5: Yeah. 7:41 in the morning, a windy Wednesday.
12: Quack, quack.
5: We're still trying to confirm if Wendy will do the show. He didn't do it last week because LeBron had made a decision. And shocking, we're here again, and LeBron hasn't made a decision. But apparently the Miami Heat think that maybe he has. We'll get to that story at 8 o'clock. But next, we will finally do Berge's Organ and talk Dodgers baseball in about 3 minutes from right now. But, Cappy, let's talk about our friend, the beautiful Jacob Imrani.
6: Hey, look, midweek traffic in L.A. can be rough enough, right? 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
0: Producer Jorge is back.
1: And we are excited about that. Welcome back, Jorge. Hopefully you didn't have to do too many things while you were away. Happy birthday. She turns 33 today, Selena Gomez.
3: Either way, he's not that bad, right, Jorge? I mean, 3 squares a day. A lot of workout time, a little time in the yard. You know what I mean?
4: There was no workout time. It was just 2 kids, man. Just two kids to chase around.
5: Did you get that money I put on your books?
1: get out of here.
5: The commissary?
1: No, listen. Jorge's like, what was his name in Sons of Anarchy?
4: Which character?
1: Theo Rossi.
4: I know what he's talking about.
1: He's the actor, but he was the one that died of eating the apple pie. Spoiler alert.
3: Come on, you just ruined it for me. I was planning on going back and watching Sons of Anarchy.
1: After I get done
3: with House of the Dragon, which
1: Juice.
3: I've only one episode
1: Juice.
3: In.
4: Juice!
3: Yes.
1: Yeah.
3: Juice.
1: Yeah.
6: Oh, Jorge, Cappy, there's like 5.
1: Jorge was like Juice in prison. He survived.
7: Oh, Juice Ortiz.
1: Juice Ortiz. He survived. He was one of the cute ones. By the way, if I ever end up in prison, first thing is a flower in my hair and a broom. I'll clean up the cell. Don't worry about it. Just protect me. Trudell.
7: No, I'm just saying, I don't want to get into prison stereotypes.
1: I don't want to be shanked in the shower.
7: But, like, I'm not going with, like, the white supremacist, like, you know, that, like, I'm going in a different direction, so we'll have to
1: I'm going in whatever direction protects me.
3: but
7: not the white supremacist dudes.
4: Morales gonna be holding someone's pocket.
7: You'll
4: be holding someone's pocket the whole time.
1: Absolutely. Cut off my sleeves and make me missus.
4: Mm-hmm.
1: It's okay.
4: Mm-hmm.
1: Yep.
4: Like, get some of that prison makeup
1: good.
4: On.
1: Like,
7: yeah. Whenever
1: oh, no, what it was that DeMarco said? I'm going to have the Kool-Aid lipstick.
3: Oh, wow.
1: That's a great line. DeMarco and Travis today at 3, by the way. Finally, let's get to Bergie's Organ.
3: Come on, Berg.
6: It's like a little Dodger baseball. The Dodgers.
1: Bergie's Organ.
3: What a bizarre win last night.
6: It was a really crazy win, but we already talked about the whole crazy JT Realmuto play where I still don't know where he was going, why he was going back to second base. But this was a game, it was Justin Robleski's game. They win 2-1, and it was all because of Justin Robleski for the most part. That he is proving himself to be a top-line starter is something that I find incredible. So, Cappy, you remember, he came into the season, and he was in the bullpen, and he was just going to be a spot starter, and that he only had 2 pitches. He had the fastball and the slider, and that was it. Now, we're into July, the end of July, and he is one of the best pitchers that they have. His ERA is below 3. He's moved from having those 2 pitches. He now has 6 that he uses with regularity. And I think that to be able to change that within season, to move to that many pitches, really, really incredible, especially when you look at a guy like Roki Sasaki, who was trying to add a 3rd and 4th pitch and was struggling to do that. Justin Robleski seamlessly did that, and I think that's pretty amazing. And he completely out-dueled that little whiny crybaby, Zach Wheeler.
7: You hate that guy.
6: I do. Well, because it's ridiculous. I'm not the 5th best pitcher in the National League. Well,
3: I'm not going to the All-Star game. I'm insulted because I wasn't invited the first time around.
7: Agree.
6: Relax,
3: yeah,
6: guy.
3: But the All-Star game is in your hometown.
6: Right.
7: Yeah.
6: Play.
7: Scumbag.
6: I mean, got Robleski in and he had 5 strikeouts.
3: Wow.
7: Greg,
3: wow.
7: Quick thing for you. With the pitchers who can throw 6 pitches, I just always think about a catcher. And like, you know, at the Little League level, you can barely get the catcher to remember 2 signs, let alone 3 to give to the pitcher. But I get it that a lot of the calls are coming in from knowing which of 6 pitches to call in which situation is a whole thing in its own right when you have somebody that's that versatile that can do that much stuff.
6: Right. And that credit to Dalton Rushing for being a guy that can handle those types of pitches. He has a little bit of trouble here and there, but he's still really young. But he does that with everybody. I mean, Yamamoto has 6 or 7 pitches.
8: 6-7.
6: Yeah, thank you.
3: Hey, by the way, Robleski, for anybody that, you know, has just not paid attention to the numbers, like, yeah, he went to the All-Star game. He's 11-2.
6: Yeah. No,
3: like, that is unbelievable.
6: Yeah, he's been fantastic. And he has, like I said, he's been changing the way that he pitches throughout the season by adding more pitches, which makes him more valuable. And so now you start thinking about what we talk about all the time, is what's going on with Shohei.

0: Now, I truly believe that Shohei's going to pitch in the postseason. Yesterday, Trudell, you were saying that you don't see it happening. And you could be right. But if for some reason he's not going to be able to, Justin Robleski can step right into that spot as long as he stays at the level that he is right now, because he's been that good. As of right now, with no Shohei, he's the number two starter behind Yamamoto. Well,
1: and this is why the Dodgers are who they are. But you think about the fact that not just with Shohei, but all of the pitchers that are on the DL and just haven't pitched, with Glasnow and Snell, and then the Phillies hit a million home runs yesterday. And so,
2: 2 days ago.
1: And it's like, that's what I meant. Yeah, before yesterday's show. But then you just throw Robleski in, and they get one run.
0: Yep.
1: The next night. And it's like, it's not even one of your guys, but now he is a guy.
3: He went from not being one of your guys to now he's
1: now
3: one
1: he's
3: of the guys.
1: Real guy, guy.
0: So right. He's probably going to be in the bullpen in the postseason, but he could be a starter, too. Very nicely done, Lindsay. So Shohei, we talked about the toop line that they had, that the Phillies had to end the game.
3: Right.
0: Well, the Dodgers had one too.
3: Mm-hmm.
0: In the third inning, Shohei Ohtani, Eliezer Alfonso Jr. gets his first extra base hit, hits a double, and so congratulations to him. That was a really big deal for him.
3: Yeah, until he screwed the whole thing up.
0: Well, there were multiple screw-ups there, Cappy.
3: Yep, that's true. Ohtani's the same.
0: Yep, Ohtani is absolutely the same. So Ohtani gets a single, and Eliezer Alfonso is coming around round third and should be able to score with ease. It was an easy ground ball up the middle. Shohei Ohtani decides to go to second for some reason when there was no reason to do it, because the throw was going to be to second base. I understand that he's fast, but that was not the right decision. But Eliezer Alfonso made a massive, massive mistake at the same time. He's just slowed up midway through third base.
3: Yes.
0: And he was not able to step on home plate in time, so the run did not count. If he just would have run through home plate, he would have scored the run, and it didn't matter that Shohei got out at second. But because he slowed down, he did not touch home plate in time, and he's out. And that run did not score. And if they would have lost by one, Cappy, that he would have been killing himself for that.
3: Let me start off with just this first opinion here. Shohei Ohtani and his knee, I don't believe it.
0: Fine.
3: I don't believe he has a knee problem.
0: Oh. So I think he does have a knee problem. A lot of it is probably putting him on the shelf and resting him.
1: Cappy, what are you talking about, man?
3: Let me explain.
4: Conspiracy theory.
3: Let me explain. First of all, teams are very guarded when it comes to injuries, okay? Teams will come up with reasons why somebody's hurt, and then we all just accept them because we don't really have access to this sort of inside information. All I'm saying is this. If Ohtani's knee is so hurt, I have a question. Why is he trying to stretch a single into a double? You know why? Because he feels pretty darn good. He feels confident. If he's worried about protecting his knee, he goes to first base and takes his single, and he's not trying to turn a single into a double. I'm just saying, he doesn't look different when he's running. He looks fine to me, and he knows his body better than we do. And if he knows his body as well as we think he does, then he's going to second base because his knee's just fine.
1: Well, okay, Cappy, it's well argued. I appreciate where you're coming from, but for me, the very simple thing, one thing that you said is that teams aren't necessarily going to disclose exactly what's going on. But they did disclose one thing, and it's that there's swelling in the knee, right?
3: What they said.
1: Okay, so if there's swelling in the knee, this goes across any sport, anything. We can get Dr. Klappa on at some point if you want about this, but that means there is something structurally wrong. Swelling does not occur in the joints and in the knee unless there is something that needs to be repaired. And so while you're running and while the train is going, the train can keep going with that, and you can slide into second and be fine. But it's like Greg was talking about yesterday, when he's pitching and landing on that knee, that's when it's hurting, and that's why he's not pitching. Because pitching, that's what he wanted to do this year, right, Greg? He wanted to get the Cy Young. That was his main thing.
0: His whole thing is, I like to hit, I love to pitch.
3: Mm-hmm. I will just add this to my argument. He's also dealt with a bicep concern this year, or at least according to the team.
0: Yep.
3: He's also dealt with blistering in his pitching hand.
0: It was bloody.
3: I'm just suggesting to you, legs look fine to me. Knee looks fine to me, and maybe it's something else, but it's like, we'll just call it the knee irritation, but really maybe there's something else going on, because he can hit, and he can run, but for some reason we want to shut him down pitching. Mike also well argued about landing on his left leg. I'm just saying something looks a little fishy to me,
1: how many steals does he have this year, Greg?
0: Not very many, probably like 8 to 10.
1: Well, that's another part of it. How many did he have last year?
0: Oh, last. Well, no, it wasn't last year. The year before, he had 50.
1: Right.
0: It was actually 54, I believe.
1: And that's one. That's one. Nine. Again, like he. 59. This was the year. A little bit like I always think. But this is a way old reference. I've been around Michael Thompson
2: too often.
0: Yeah.
1: But I always think about like the Wilt Chamberlain, the year everyone said he couldn't pass, we led the league in assists. And for Shohei, we know that he could pitch, but that was the point of emphasis going into the season. I feel like that's all we talked about in spring training.
0: Yeah, and now that he's not going to get a Cy Young, they don't want him to pitch just as much. So I don't want to like question Shohei Ohtani's knee issue, whether he has it or does not, Cappy. So,
3: I am.
0: You're welcome to. I don't think it's the right thing to do, but you know, that's me.
2: By the way, yeah. Mr. Jug 101 in the YouTube chat says, and you wonder why Cappy never made it in sports. He sounds stupid.
3: Okay.
2: See, well, I mean,
3: I would ask him what his sports accomplishments are. Let's break out the resume, pal.
2: Yeah, Mr.
3: Break
2: Jug
3: it out,
2: 101.
3: Mr. Jug. So listen, I'm just giving you an opinion. That's all.
1: Yeah, Mr. Jug, let me see you. Let me see you running an Ironman.
3: Yeah.
1: And training for an Ironman, bro.
3: Yeah, Mr. 40, Jug.
1: When you're 44 years old.
0: Let's try hitting it one more time. Thank you. All right, so the third thing is Max Muncy again comes through with the big hit. He has the two-run home run and to take the lead. And once again, he did it against one of the best pitchers in the National League, in Zach Wheeler. He did it on Friday against Gerrit Cole. He did it yesterday against Zach Wheeler. And they're winning these games because of Max Muncy and the resurgence that he's had this year. Max Muncy has been great in all facets. He's not only been really, really good offensively, he's been amazing defensively. He has some hiccups here and there. But he is a top-tier level third baseman right now, making some incredible plays.
3: And
0: so, great
3: job, 35 years old.
0: Right.
3: 35. For all we talk about, LeBron is 41, Messi's 39, all these things. Max Muncy, you said a great word, resurgence.
0: Yeah.
3: Max Muncy has had a monster year, and both offensively, defensively, all-star game. Clutch home runs. He's always been clutch, and you're bringing up a great point about him hitting monster home runs, huge home runs against the top-level pitchers. Max Muncy, this is why he's like a top three of, at least for me, favorite players in all of Major League Baseball. I love this guy.
0: Yeah, just completely grinds, is a great play player all the way around. And he wasn't a good third baseman. He was a little bit of a butcher over there, and he's changed it. And now when he's over there, I expect him to make almost every play.
1: The point about third base is obviously a great one. But the arm, one of my favorite things to watch in baseball is just somebody making a throw from deep third.
0: Yeah,
1: just where you have no time to wait and you have to unleash, and the arm strength and just the force and the mass plus the accuracy has to be there. It's just it's a beautiful thing to see, and especially if you ever get a chance to go to Dodger Stadium or any baseball stadium and just watch how far and just the way that it travels on a line. Beautiful thing for Max.
3: Yeah. Hey Berg, by the way, speaking of great defense, we laughed at Trey Turner and what happened two nights ago. How about the plays he made last night? And Alex Call, he got him twice at first base, and Alex Call is fast. That brother can run down the first base line. And he, remember the one play where he banged into Bryce Harper?
0: Yep.
3: But, like, Alex Call can fly, and Trey Turner last night, as bad as he was the night before, he was outstanding last night.
0: Had some good things. But this is, just to wrap this whole thing up, is that this team, this Dodger team, is going to win the World Series again because of the things we were just talking about and the defensive abilities that they have behind every single pitcher. Justin Robleski is partly as good as he is because he trusts everybody behind him to make the plays to help him get out of situations. So this team, and not doing the things that JT Realmuto does, that's what the Dodgers don't do, and they play great defense. That's the reason why they're going to win the World Series.
1: Real quick, Cappy, let me ask you this.
3: Hmm.
1: Field? Oh, sorry, Morales started playing the music. I didn't know it was coming. I was just going to say, Dodgers or field? Quick.
2: 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Trudell will ask a question about Dodgers baseball. Also, it appears that LeBron, it might be done, and it might be Miami on July 27th. How do we know that? We'll tell you 3.5 minutes from right now on the Sedano and Cap Morning Show. 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
2: While I've got the mood. 8:06, good morning. Quack, quack. The Sedano and Cap Morning Show on a windy Wednesday and a big day today. I mean, we'll get to Shawn Michaels in a second, but also...
15: Producer Jorge is back.
2: And we're excited about it, Jack. Happy 60th birthday. You hear the theme song of one, Shawn Michaels, the Heartbreak Kid. Now, when growing up, I was a Bret the Hitman Hart kid.
3: Mm-hmm.
2: And him and Shawn Michaels were rivals. Mm-hmm. But I liked Shawn Michaels just because of the swagger. And I'd run around the house singing this song, and I'd tell my mom I'm the Heartbreak Kid. She's like, shut up. I remember begging her to buy like a WWF magazine in maybe 1992 at the market at a Vons in Whittier. Yeah. And she's like, absolutely not. You're not buying that. And like made it a big deal. They're like, you're not going to buy that trash. And then my dad went all in on the WWF with me. So then she had to sit and watch us order like Royal Rumble 92.
1: I was going to say, if mom said no, could you just go to dad?
2: Well, eventually I had to get him to buy in on the WWF craze. And they're like, it could be cool. We could order a Bigfoot pizza from Pizza Hut.
1: You guys could take down a Bigfoot, the two of you?
2: Yeah, I mean.
3: Wait till you see what happens tomorrow morning. Wait till you see when Pizza Hut shows up tomorrow morning.
2: I mean, a Bigfoot, in theory, wasn't as big now as, like, when you buy a pizza from Prime Pizza, Cappy and I, you know, Cappy will take that down, take down one of those by himself.
3: Yeah. By the way, I did hear you, I think it was on DeMarco and Travis yesterday, talking about you and me just pathetically one night sitting in the East Central in the Nixo Lounge by ourselves watching a Dodger game, each of us with a pizza in front of our faces and taking down the entire pie.
2: By the way, I love that I do lit on Tuesdays, thanks to Providence. And then Cappy does the lit recap.
3: Oh, I do. I do. I love lit. Lit is my favorite.
1: How do you listen to every show and you... It's like when I, if I go on Spectrum or something, I won't then watch the show like and then watch the postgame show and then watch the pregame. It's impressive.
2: You never watch back your work?
1: I used to a lot more when I was like, when I was kind of first early in my career and being like super self-critical. I'll listen back sometime just to kind of make sure that I'm sharp, but not often. But I do like to listen to other, like if I'm coming in to do a show. I'm just saying I'm unlikely to listen to the other two shows of that day. I'll listen from the day before, maybe, just to make sure I'm kind of up on whatever everyone's talking about going into it. But Cappy sounds like he'll just have it on all day.
2: I'll say this. One of the biggest issues in our business, and we're going to get to LeBron and whatever Trudell was going to ask about the Dodgers before we took a timeout.
1: No, I got an NFL thing.
2: Is that people do not go back and air check themselves. And one of the most interesting things of the Rich Eisen, this was SportsCenter, was his first episode with Dan Patrick, which was amazing. I've watched it like 14 times. Dan used to go back and watch almost every SportsCenter until one day Keith Olbermann told him, you got the gig, enough. But that was like 4 years into it.
3: Yeah.
2: And not enough people, and I remember my father, back when I was a kid, starting doing this, he would listen to my promos that I would produce, and I was like 14 years old. And stuff, I would go in the production room and play around doing shows and be like, hey kid, you suck. You got to work at it. Like, feedback and listening to yourself. I go back and listen to our morning shows back constantly, and I listen back to imaging that I did 3 years ago and go, gosh, I was so much better than then now because I had more time or whatever it is. People don't listen back to themselves.
1: I think that's a good point.
2: And they don't want, you know, Sedano is always watching himself back. A lot of times he's doing it while he's doing the show, but that's okay.
1: it all depends on the amount, right? The amount of reps. Like if I'm doing play by play, which I don't get to do as much, and I only get to do 3-4 games a year, I'll definitely watch those once or twice, right?
2: Yeah.
1: There are many more notes there's a lot of improvement that I still have to make. And if I haven't done your show in a while, you already made the point. I don't need to remake it again. So just listen to the way that you said it. I think that's
2: which, which point are you going to make?
1: The point that you made, it's help if you go back and check your work in whatever your job is, for the most part, you can make yourself better.
2: Oh, absolutely.
1: Yeah.
3: Yeah. For me, I happen to love lit. It's like my favorite day on the station. And I literally sit on the other end of the radio or the app and I say, all right, Morales, make me laugh. Let's go. Come on, man. And if he's not making me laugh, I will text him like, what's wrong with you today, man? Like, what's your problem? You know, yesterday, though, when John Ireland was talking about the harsh city water, because of he wanted to suck on the tap, the way it sounded, harsh city water, it just sounded like he said harsh and there was no C in there. And it just made me laugh. And then Morales telling stories about how he and I walk the streets and he's scared because I wasn't with him to protect him on the street so he can't walk down to Planet Fitness or whatever. These things make me laugh. So I listen to Lit all day on Tuesdays because you know what? I'm a fan of the station when I'm not on it.
2: Thank you. And the last thing is John Ireland when he's at the Idaho compound.
3: Yeah.
2: That long microphone he has on YouTube. Oh, the long mic is amazing.
3: It is.
2: It's impressive, Mike.
3: It looks like something I bought in Walmart, if you know what I'm saying. You know what I mean?
2: Meanwhile, okay, so Trudell, we want to talk about LeBron and the Heat in about 5 to 10 minutes, but first you had something, so go ahead.
1: Well, so I have a longer NFL segment that we can do later. Because the Dodger question, if you wanted to do that, because I did, you did tease that. I just was, because Greg basically guaranteed they were going to win the World Series again. I think we can all...
0: I think you said very strongly.
2: I just shot at you.
0: No, I think they're going to win the World Series. It's not a guarantee.
1: But you very strongly said the Dodgers are going to win the World Series.
2: By the way, let me give some context, because it seems like Berge's annoyed.
3: Oh, he's not annoying.
2: Because Berge slapped around Trudell in the break and said, listen here. He did instantaneous Greg Bergman School of Content.
3: Really?
1: Okay, yeah. You want to get into that?
2: Yeah, let's do it.
3: Okay. What happened?
1: Well, Greg can say his perspective on this, but he was essentially telling me after the fact that the segment was produced in a certain way, and basically that I was stepping on some of the production, which is true. And what I said was that would have been a good thing to tell me before the segment so that I knew not to do it.
4: That's my fault, I guess.
3: That's reasonable.
4: Yeah, that's my fault.
0: So I was just explaining to him. I said, for the future, this is what we do. And so you understand.
2: Everybody is right in this. How about that?
0: Yeah.
1: Yeah.
0: This isn't a big thing.
1: I never thought about that.
4: Because we did have the conversation on the air last week about, like, maybe we should, it was off the air. Berg and I was like, he was like, Cap suggested we do different organs. And I said, well, how about we do a sounder in between each of the things?
3: Right.
4: That's when I came up with the,
1: And which was a nice transition piece, by the way. I like that.
3: That's exactly what I was shooting for.
4: So then,
3: Berge, we need a transition piece from one to the next
1: to the next. I like that.
4: I guess
0: Listen to your feedback, Cappy. How about
3: that? Thank you.
4: Yeah,
3: thank you, brother.
4: Yeah, Cappy, it was a good suggestion. But to your point, Trudell, I should have told you ahead of time, but I guess, you know, and that's on me, but I guess sometimes I get confused when there's different hosts all the time.
2: Hold on, didn't we do this yesterday? So, Trudell, don't you remember from yesterday?
1: No, it wasn't the same yesterday.
4: We did do it yesterday.
2: Yeah, we did the same feature.
4: Yeah, we did.
1: No,
4: we do it
1: but
4: every
1: with
4: day.
1: Can we do the
0: NFL segment?
2: Well, now, you're at fault because we did this segment yesterday. We did the Oregon, we had the transitions yesterday.
1: Happy to learn this. What would have been the better way to just basically not? Because what I was trying to do was, hey, Greg, I like that, whatever the first thing, and then help into the transition by pointing out part of the stat or whatever the, in this case it was, if it's Mookie Betts or if it's the pitcher, and then, okay, it's like, I'm listening to you, you made a good point, let's get to the next one. So I was doing my own little transition thing.
2: And now you're talking over the transition again. So here's the thing.
3: Is he, or did the transition go over him talking?
2: All I know is, let me tell you something.
1: Which one was over with?
2: Let me tell you how it's going to sound on an AM radio.
1: Oh, yeah, please tell me.
2: The Oregon is going to win.
1: Oh.
2: That's just how processing works.
1: That's how sound works.
2: So, no matter what, whoever is wrong, if Lindsay hit it over you, that's going to win. So, you're going to sound muffled, and nobody's going to hear what you said. That's why I always say, what did you say? And you repeat it.
1: Cappy.
2: So, all I would say is this, and this is what I yelled about at Geeter and Beto that one day. Everybody relax. Energy does not mean talking fast and talking over each other. Energy just means sounding awake, unlike some other stations, and it doing more. So my point is there's plenty of room. We got 3 hours. We don't need to be stepping on each other. One of the most brilliant things, if you listen to Mason in Ireland, and they've been doing this 30 years, so even though we joke around, they barely ever step on each other because they're just like, we got plenty of time. We don't need to be in a rush to step on each other. And I know we're excited. We're talking about, you know, Trudell getting it on with characters on the Disney cruise. I get it. But there's plenty of room.
3: Mm-hmm. There's so much room, Trudell, that you can tell a 21-minute story about a penguin pooping all over you at SeaWorld.
2: And bring Sweet Timmy in here.
3: Right. There's that much room, bro.
2: It's all
3: there's,
2: Trudell.
3: There's that much room.
4: That's so why I wondered if this was better. Just because it was at the beginning.
2: But I don't think it would cut through. And then the applause is long. Here's what I would do, Trudell. You want some feedback? And I'm not going to be mean. Go back and listen to these shows that you do with us. And wonder at the times when we're all stepping on each other if that's good radio. That's all. You're very talented. That's why Sedano, the black hand, wanted you here. I agreed with it. Berge fought me a little bit, but eventually we all agreed.
1: You're making
0: some good
1: points.
0: I didn't fight you on Geeter. I can make
1: a point.
2: Go ahead.
1: When you're doing a show, and let's say it's Mason in Ireland, and it's two people,
2: right?
1: It's pretty easy not to step on each other. When there are five people, that have microphones, plus two or three people doing production.
2: Yeah.
1: It's going to happen some, but you're also going to get much more of the natural kind of fun back and forth. Like, that's part of the fun,
2: right,
1: on the morning show.
2: Do
1: but
2: we notice?
1: So there's no possible way to have five people.
2: I mean,
1: and microphones. There's six.
2: We seem to figure out when Sedano's here to do it.
1: And well, sure, when you have the people that are doing it every day and know the exact rhythms of it. Yes.
2: I'm not saying it's not going to happen once in a while. I'm just saying
1: right.
2: if we want to get better.
1: But then by talking about it happening on the air instead of talking about like a topic, right? Is
2: I don't
1: that
2: like
1: fun?
2: Stuff behind the scenes.
3: Now
2: I
3: we
2: like
3: do all of our business
2: air.
3: On the air.
2: Yeah,
3: we just
2: yeah.
3: do all
2: because
3: of our
2: here's
3: business.
2: The thing.
1: No, I'm saying for the listener.
3: No, the listener loves it.
2: Either they love it or they don't, but they seem, by based on the numbers, to be here and not falling asleep doing other things.
4: Put up a poll.
2: I mean, that's just who we are. And again,
1: yeah, which is great.
2: That's one of the magical things of ESPN LA is we have minorities on the air. We have females involved on the air. We're not just giving you 20 minutes of, I want to talk sports with you. And by the way, we had Hacksaw on the air, and he was great with it. So listen, this is what we do, Trudell.
1: Of course, there's a balance between a little stepping and just taking turns talking, which can be static.
2: Right.
1: Yeah, and there's a perfect mix, and you guys often hit it on the morning show.
2: And we want you to be a big part of it, and we don't want Burry to have to yell at you at the break.
3: Oh, wow, he yelled.
1: He did not yell. He was trying to basically not do it in the way that you would do it. But I could see it on his face that he was annoyed.
0: No, there was no annoyance. I was explaining to you.
1: Well, maybe not annoyed. You were trying to figure out a way to do it without, like, you know, making me feel a certain way about it.
0: Right. So I didn't want you to feel bad.
1: You were trying to figure out how to approach it, and I do not feel bad at all. So it was good, but I think it's perfectly acceptable.
2: Okay,
1: to do
2: now we feel good. Does everybody feel better now?
10: Hey,
3: I don't. Now I don't feel better anymore.
2: All right, so why don't you ask your question that you interrupted the music at 7:59 about, and we'll go from there.
1: I figure there's enough people to watch the clock when I'm in here.
2: When you hear the music, if you look at the clock and you realize
1: the music hadn't started, it was very.
2: All right.
1: Here was my very brief question for Cappy with Greg, I think making the very fair point. We know the Dodgers are the best team. You could look at any of the stats, et cetera, but. Would you take the field, knowing how baseball is, knowing how hard it is to not just repeat, but potentially three-peat, hasn't happened since the Yankees, would you take the field or the Dodgers, Cappy, right now?
3: If you gave me the choice, I would think the smarter bet is on the field. But when I look around baseball, Philadelphia, Atlanta, I would never believe in Milwaukee. I don't care how fast Mizorowski can throw the ball. He's only one guy. I don't see any threat at all in the NL West. And then when I look at the American League, I don't think the American League is very good this year at all. And so what, am I going to trust the Chicago White Sox who've all of a sudden shown up and decided to play baseball? Or the Texas Rangers or the Mariners and the Yankees without Judge? The smarter play you would think would be take the entire field. You've got 29 other options versus just one, the Dodgers. But looking around baseball, who really poses a great threat in the American League? Last year, the American League had the Toronto Blue Jays. They're in last place in the AL East. They're 46-55. The teams that pose the greatest threat to the Dodgers are the Braves and the Phillies. And Bergie, tell me if you think I'm wrong, but other than that, where are the threats? So maybe the smarter bet is take the Dodgers versus the field. Otherwise, take those 29 teams versus one seems to be smarter. They're just, I don't see anybody out there that's going to take the Dodgers down.
0: The only other team that you didn't mention, Cappy, is the Brewers, and with Jacob Mizorowski, this guy is ridiculously good. And if they somehow pull off a trade for Skubal or a top line starting pitcher, then that becomes even scarier. But that's really the teams that it's the Phillies, it's the Brewers, and possibly the Braves. I don't trust the Braves though.
3: And by the way, you know, you ripped me last week when I went through the schedule. You ripped my ass on the air. You're like, I just said everything you just said.
0: Trudell said it first, I said it, and then you said it.
2: And then it appeared in imaging. So. Right.
4: Well, if we're air checking, Cappy did start with Mizorowski. He said, and I quote, do you think I trust the Brewers and Mizorowski no matter how fast he can throw the ball?
3: I'm like, it's one guy.
0: Yeah.
1: You did say that.
0: I did not hear that. Good, very nicely pointed out.
4: Got to back up Cappy.
3: The rare check segment. Right.
1: Cappy, so my counterpoint, and it makes total sense to look at the standings, who's playing well, right? Okay, yes, the Yankees are only 12 games above 500, but they're plus 88 run differential, blah, blah, blah. My point would be, going into the postseason last year, we didn't think the Toronto Blue Jays were going to be the team that could push the Dodgers to the extent that they did. Mm-hmm. So the opponent right now, it doesn't matter. who's hot, who's playing the best, who emerges. There will be a team. It could be an AL team. It could be an NL team. It's the same way things work in the NBA. Going in, we're not going to pick against the Spurs or the Thunder last year in terms of a title winner. The Knicks got white hot because they finally figured out how to use Karl-Anthony Towns in the right way and play through him on the perimeter, etc. So that would be the argument. It's not so much that we cannot make a good argument that there's a team that's better than the Dodgers on paper. There isn't. There hasn't been one in practice. It's more just that the how difficult mentally it is to stay in there, how difficult physically it is for these players. Shohei Ohtani's knee is one example. And that's why you would entertain the field even while knowing that right now the Dodgers are the best team.
3: No doubt. The field is the right play. But again, looking at the field, and we're only, how many games are we in? We're 100, 101 games into the season. There are 60 games to go-ish. I just can't see anybody that is going to beat this Dodger team as they are today. Now, look,
1: isn't that great to have a team, though, where you don't, there's not really a specific weakness. There's nothing you can do other than point out that, well, it's tough to three-peat, so some other team could get hot.
3: But I will just say this, one concern, and Berg, I know we haven't really got, we've kind of not talked about this as much, but the Will Smith injury.
0: Oh, yeah.
3: Which, and this is why, by the way, when I talked earlier today about Shohei Ohtani's knee, and I say, why is a guy who has a knee problem trying to, but the Will Smith injury.
0: Oh, yeah.
3: Which, and this is why, by the way, when I talked earlier today about Shohei Ohtani's knee, and I say, why is a guy who has a knee problem trying to stretch out a single to a double? Because the Dodgers' original thought on Will Smith was, oh, he slept wrong on his neck. Now, all of a sudden, how many months are we looking at, what, 3 months now? He's going on the 60-day IL, right?
0: So it's he's been out for a month and a half. He's always not going to come back until August 15th. The 60-day IL just puts him out until about August 4th or 5th.
3: Okay. I question these things. I'm cynical. But that is your one concern right now about the Dodgers is Will Smith is one of the key characters of this team, one of the most clutch players on this team. So I'm more worried about Will Smith's coming back right now than I am about Blake Snell, than I am about Edwin Diaz.
0: So to that point, if the Dodgers will show you what they feel about Will Smith. If they go out and get a catcher by August 3rd, and get then he's hurt. Then something is wrong. Mm-hmm. If they do not, then they trust that he's going to be back. And they're just kind of putting him on the shelf like they're doing a lot of guys.
3: Hey, by the way, great job by Trudell here of reintroducing more Dodger talk.
1: Well,
3: so for all the talk about sound checking, what a brilliant job by Michael Trudell this morning.
1: Hold on.
3: Bringing us home.
1: That's nice. I think you're missing something, though, about Will Smith. Yeah. And I think this is very important.
10: Hold on, you stepped on my applause. Hold on.
1: Jorge, that's why you have a great PER, all right? When you come in hot and ready to roll.
17: Oh, no, he's great. That's why we're excited.
18: Producer Jorge is back.
1: Here's what you're missing.
3: Hmm.
1: It's possible Will Smith could just be waiting out the summer of Schwanz. Maybe he's somebody that just focuses better without all the fun and frivolity. And when the summer of Schwanz is officially declared dead, then he will come back and play baseball.
3: August 3rd was the date that we decided. August 3rd is the last day of summer of Schwanz. And, Bergie, you just said what, August 5th?
0: So he's eligible to come off the 60-day IL either 4th or 5th, but he's not expected back until at least the 15th.
3: Oh, okay.
17: To be fair,
3: summer of Schwanz will be in the books.
17: Well, if we're doing best ofs on 4th and 5th, that'll include summer of Schwanz. So then the summer of the SOS will be over on August 5th.
3: August
17: 5th. Technically, yeah. Because then Sedano is back on August 6th, right?
0: Yeah, we probably should do the 4th show just because that's the day after the trade deadline for Major League Baseball.
17: So just Beto and us?
0: Beto and us.
17: I won't be here.
3: What do you mean? You're fine.
17: Nah, that's how the conversation started yesterday. I said, Bergie, I ain't doing these Beto solo days. I was going to take the whole week off, and then he's like, so you're just going to leave me? And I'm like, no, I'll do Thursday and Friday when Sedano's here. And it's Sedano and Beto. But Beto solo? Nah, man, come on. I need some time.
0: We gotta
19: do Beto and friends.
17: Who?
3: I love the idea of Beto and amigos.
17: Well, he could do that, but I ain't gonna be here. Jorge's been locked up for 2 months.
20: I was on a 60-day IL.
3: Let Jorge work a little bit.
17: By the way, Trudell, don't look so blue. Three of the segments today I've marked for the Sedano and Cap Saturday special. That doesn't happen a lot with villains. So good job. You gave us three best of segments today.
1: Well, we'll see how my NFL game does coming up.
17: That's ahead. Plus, we'll still get to LeBron in the Heat all ahead. But first, let me tell you about my friends at Life Source. You know what Johnny I says.
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0: 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Okay? He knows. He wants to go to John Ireland's house tonight and suck on the tap. And by the way, John Ireland will watch. He'll be like, Jorge, suck on my tap, Jack.
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0: 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I don't know exactly where we're going to go next. Maybe it's the NFL game with Trudell. Maybe it's LeBron in the Heat. We'll have to find out. 3 minutes from right now on ESPN LA.
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5: 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Happy birthday. He turned 64. One of my favorite Keith Sweat songs. Something just ain't right. The great thing about Keith Sweat is when he gets on stage, he looks like he's got no brain cells left. Like, he's just moving and kind of spazzes. And you're like, man, how many drugs did Keith Sweat do back in the day? And then when he goes to sing, it's perfect and dead on. He's an amazing actor.
9: I think he's a vampire. Like Tom Brady.
5: No, that's the other thing. Black don't crack.
9: Yeah, for real. He's like 70, and he looks the same.
5: Well, he's 64. I just said it, but that's okay. By the way, you can tell. By the way, he moves those hips. Keith Sweat still can get down.
10: Oh, really?
5: If he comes on that Disney cruise with you, Trudell, you're going to be asked to leave the room. You know what I'm saying?
11: Really?
5: Meanwhile, you heard the rejoin there. I think today, Lindsay, do you have the Swing Your Sausage game here? We got to play Swing Your Sausage in the digital hour. I want to see Trudell and Funches play Swing Your Sausage.
10: I like that idea.
5: Do we have the game? Well, your mic's not on, I guess.
7: I'm sorry, I'm texting with Wendy. We might have to wait for Swing Your Sausage for another day, but if Wendy joins us in the YouTube hour, but it's up to you guys.
5: No, we can fit both in.
7: Okay, all right.
5: I think so.
7: Yeah.
5: We only have to do like 5 minutes to Swing Your Sausage.
7: Okay.
10: It's a good game.
5: 8:33 in the morning. Wendy ahead in the digital hour, hopefully, on a windy Wednesday, as the LeBron news. So I want to get to this real quick, and then let's get to Trudell's NFL game. So basically, it went viral. Bergie sent it last night. I saw it this morning, posted everywhere, that the Miami Heat yesterday let it slip that they had everything ready for a LeBron James welcome press conference scheduled for July 27th, which would make us all believe. And if this is actually the case, we'll still stretch out the story for, what was that? What's today? July 22nd.
10: Yep.
5: So 5 more days.
10: Mm-hmm.
5: But if he's going to the
10: Monday.
5: Yeah, if he's going to the Heat, I'm disappointed. I wanted him to go back home to Cleveland.
10: Same.
5: And now you're going to go to the Heat, and Pat Riley's going to get to do it again with you and Spoelstra. It's like, okay. Now we know Evan Cohen and Sinatra will be running around like little teenage schoolboys.
10: Ah! Yeah. Right. Oh, Heat culture. Heat culture. He's back. Heat culture. Yeah, that'll happen. But, you know, I did think about it like this. Trudell, I'd love to hear what you think. So, again, to Morales' point, for anybody who may have missed this, the Heat, their social media team put something on YouTube like LeBron James introductory press conference, and then they immediately pulled it down. And people capture this stuff in a matter of seconds. And so the Heat were like, oh, we're sorry. Oh, my God, we're sorry. It was the wrong thing. We didn't mean to do that.
5: No, they said they were just preparing in case.
10: Yeah.
5: Dot, dot, dot.
10: Right. And the thing is, now you've had the Heat put out the LeBron James introductory press conference for July 27th. That's one. You've had Steve Kerr tell fans on Twitter, we're getting LeBron. You can put that on Twitter. Go ahead. So I mean, to me, it's just kind of funny that everybody's sort of in the game. As a matter of fact, I went back and I watched that whole Adam Silver thing where Adam Silver's like, well, we really need to know where he's going to go, TV and teams. And I'm kind of thinking that even Adam Silver is part of the charade. Like, I'm not so sure that Adam Silver was really telling you the truth in as much as he's just playing the perpetuation game on LeBron. I'm with you, Chris, that if he goes back to Miami, it's a bit of a disappointment. But on the other hand, if he's talking about happiness and he's talking about pursuing a championship, he knows Miami. He's lived there. He's won there. He knows the organization because it's all the same people. He could have the happiness part of life living in Miami, and he could have the pursuit of a championship, I think, in Miami, given the addition of Giannis. Trudell, what do you think about this possibility of maybe LeBron? I don't know that any of us have taken Miami as seriously as we have Cleveland and Golden State. What do you think?
8: Yeah, I mean, I think I don't know anything other than anybody else. That this is what Rich Paul keeps saying over and over. I heard Bill Simmons, listened to about half of it on with Max and Rich today, and Rich was sort of in the, well, I'm not talking about that anymore right now, and Simmons was trying to poke it a little bit. I just, when I moved out here in 2008, it was just to do website, like writing, and sure, I did some podcasts and some kind of web videos, but so there are these different portals. At the time, it was called El Cid. It's called something else now. And so I would write the article out, and maybe whether or not it was going to go live then or the next day, there's like two different buttons. And it's, we all know this in radio. It's a different way to do it. And our social media team, right, they have drafts that they have saved probably. And so if you hit the wrong button, then it goes live. Now, typically somebody wouldn't see it, and you can pull it down in time. And this one got seen. And so I just immediately felt like, oh, man, I feel bad for whoever hit the wrong button, because Pat Riley sees that, probably not going to be thrilled about it. And the one thing you're absolutely trying not to do in that kind of a job, which is usually some level of entry level, is to alert the higher ups in your organization and maybe even, worst case scenario, disrupt something. So if that, not that that should sway LeBron's decision, but it's just something, could it take a little bit of juice out of it? So I kind of felt for the people that did it, and it, to me, it doesn't make it more or less likely, just that they've already been listed amongst these theoretical finalists. And so all five of those teams or whatever, are they preparing something? I don't think you need to do that. I don't think it's worth the risk, because it's not that hard to build a webpage and to build the YouTube thing out. You have to be ready to do it, but it's probably not worth putting it into a draft, because this is what could happen.
7: So for what it's exactly. worth, our team in ESPN Cleveland, our friends over there, Chaps runs their social media over there, and he had tweeted out today, for like he said, I've made multiple YouTube links and social posts as drafts already, the exact same situation, where I think people probably have like team alerts and like certain alerts on. Like, I have Shams on Twitter as like an alert going to my phone now. Every time he tweets, I get an alert, because I'm assuming that, or I'm thinking maybe that's where the LeBron news will come from. So for what it's worth, they're not the only ones doing this. And I'm sure we probably, you know, if we were one of those teams, we would probably have something like that ready to go too.
10: Okay, but can I ask a question, since sure. I've never been somebody who's created a draft on YouTube? If the announcement is going to happen on the 27th, in theory, this was what Miami's point was. Hey, the 27th, big announcement, we're going to be ready. You mean to tell me that a full week in advance, somebody who works in their social media strategy department, somebody who works on their YouTube channel, they have to have a link available a week in advance? In other words, if they found out on Sunday, the 26th, hey, yeah, LeBron is announcing that he's coming to Miami, we're actually going to have a press conference tomorrow, you mean to tell me that that person can't immediately create that link and be ready 24 hours in advance or 24 minutes in advance? They have to do this a week in advance? This, for me,
8: no,
10: I started to think to myself, oh, they know what's going on, they're preparing for this, and somebody screwed up. And that makes me now all of a sudden think, well, Philly's probably out. The Warriors
8: are
10: still alive. Miami's going to get them. Like, that's what I started to think.
7: They could be trolling too.
8: Yeah, I don't think it's that. I think that it's July 22nd. Mm-hmm. There's literally nothing else going on in terms of the, like, what are people doing in an NBA office right now? Especially if the rest of the roster is either set or close to set. Mm-hmm. In fact, the Lakers have more players on their roster than they can even have. So if you're not like on the basketball op side of things, and you're just on the, like, the marketing or the content or whatever that department is within a given organization, there isn't that much to do. It's like off season planning. Okay, campaigns for the teams that do that, which sometimes is not necessary. So I think it's just somebody trying to get ahead of what they think could possibly happen, and they hit the wrong button.
10: Just as simple as hitting the wrong button.
8: Yeah. That's what I think. I don't think this makes it any more likely that he's going to Miami, but we already knew it was a possibility. So I still think Golden State.
10: Okay, so ranking these teams now, Golden State, Cleveland, Philly, Miami. I'll still go with Cleveland because I think the story of the hero, the king, returns home. He delivered the last time. Can he deliver one more time? He created schools. He's such a wonderful guy, such a great philanthropist. He's coming home to finish up his career. I'll still take Cleveland. Mike, you say Golden State. Christopher, where's he going?
5: I want Cleveland because I think it'll be good for this show because of Lindsay's Cleveland fandom, and it'll be good for our friends at ESPN Cleveland. And I think even if he doesn't win the finals, which I don't think he will, going back home is a good way to say, like, if you're going to pull off the move, the charades he has of switching teams constantly, at least you bookend it with, I went back home.
10: Bergy?
11: I'm with Trudell. I think he goes to Golden State because I think that's going to where he's going to have the most fun, play with his team. And that will be more fun for the fans, too. I think more people will want to watch him on Golden State on a nightly basis against basically everybody. If you have Steph, Draymond, and LeBron playing together, that's going to be must-watch TV all the time. And that's really the only reason that I would watch LeBron take time to go and like, oh, I got to watch this LeBron game.
8: What was the Sylvester Stallone, like all the old guys get together?
12: Expendables.
8: Yeah, it was like the Expendables thing. I think it was Bill Simmons that I first heard say that, but yeah, that's basically what it is.
11: There was a movie called Last Vegas that was very much like that, where they go to Vegas for a bachelor party, that kind of thing.
10: Okay, here's the one person who's most emotionally involved in this story. Lindsay, you got Bergy and Trudell who say Golden State. You got me and Morales who are wanting Cleveland. Lindsay, baseball, where's your man LeBron going to go?
7: It has not changed since yesterday. I think he's going to Golden State. Also, I have a Windy update.
5: Ah, yes. Hold on. Stand by.
10: Great tip.
5: We now go to our Windy update desk and producer Lindsay Baseball.
7: All right, so Windy is going to join us in the 9 o'clock hour. He'll join us at 9:05. However, there are a few conditions I have promised him.
5: Okay.
10: Oh, no.
7: We
10: get
7: one LeBron question. And no Jonathan Kuminga talk, and I will explain that in the next segment. Why there's no Jonathan Kuminga talk.
5: How long will he have for us?
7: With 30 minutes.
5: Okay, so then we can kick, it appears, the Trudell NFL game to then and swing your sausage. We're going to fit all of that plus our usual fun and frivolity into the 9 o'clock hour. Because coming up next, we're going to find out why we can't ask Wendy about who? Jonathan Kuminga?
10: Yeah.
5: All right, we'll find that out next. But first, Cappy. Let's talk about the wellness company.
10: Oh, I'd love to. Hey, look, the wellness company, I've got it right here. This is the medical emergency kit. I'm holding on to it right here. And if you are going on a family vacation this summer, if your kids are going on some kind of a trip, if you are going on a Disney cruise to Alaska, you should be taking the medical emergency kit with you. Mike Trudell, I'm being dead serious when I tell you that you and your wife and your three kids and your in-laws, if you're going on this trip on a Disney cruise, you don't know if somebody gets sick. Now, look, there's a doctor on the boat, mm-hmm. and there's probably a way to get, you know, pharmaceuticals on the boat. But why do that? You've got every medication that you might need right here inside the medical emergency kit. And if somebody gets sick on this trip, you're going to want to get them their medication as fast as you possibly can so that they can enjoy the trip. And you say, well, how would I know what medication to take based on what condition I have? That's why you have the guidebook right here. Inside the guidebook, it will tell you, hey, you're experiencing, you know, burning in your ear, take this pill. 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
5: The Sedano and Cap Morning Show on a windy Wednesday. Wendy will join us in about 15 minutes from right now in the digital hour. We always end the song with one of the Mount Rushmore's of Yacht Rock, Michael McDonald, but we could always throw in some more, huh? More Michael McDonald. Today is also National Rat Catchers Day.
7: Okay. National Rat Catchers Day?
5: Sedano and I think, caught all the rats around here, but there's still probably a few more sniffing around. We'll get you, though. We'll get you eventually. Don't worry. Final segment of the 8 o'clock hour, the Morning Wood. 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They'll also bring you the Lindsay segment around 9:30 today. Actually, it'll be 9:35 because we got Wendy at 9:30. Got
8: to figure out what Lindsay was saying before the break, which is that Wendy said, well, Lindsay seemed to set conditions.
9: It's not so much for me as him because, you know, Wendy's sanity is at stake right now because, you know, he's saying it's a very dangerous time to do any TV or any appearances. And, you know, they spent the whole Hoop Collective talking about, you know, contracts and all that kind of stuff and what's kind of recapping what has happened over the NBA offseason so far and the contract implications and cap implications each team has. So one of the things that he brought up was this brilliant rant that he went on about Jonathan Kuminga. So I'm just going to play that real quick for you, part of it.
10: Kuminga still trends, like, at least on my socials, there he's trending every day. And I want to be clear, I have nothing against Jonathan Kuminga, his him or a player, but the outsized interest in what happens to him is mind-blowing.

0: boggling to me. The amount of attention and coverage that is paid to Jonathan Kuminga's contractual situation, I cannot compute it. Okay? I just can't compute it. For example, well, never mind. Anyway, I see everywhere, Bobby, there's going to be sign and trades and sign and trades, and maybe he'll get signed and trade for $100 million, and maybe he could sign and trade for $95 million, and he'll average 75 points and 26 rebounds. I'm like, okay.
1: That's it. That's all I play for.
2: I'm like, okay, and then I fear he's going to say something else. Like, right. I'm like, so on the edge of my seat.
3: So the two conditions that Wendy said about his appearance today. Now, remember, he didn't join us last week because he wanted to wait until LeBron made a decision, but here we are still. So he said we could have one LeBron question, right, Lindsay?
1: I promised him. I said only one LeBron question and no Jonathan Kuminga talk, because I praised his rant. He went on about how, long story short, Jonathan Kuminga probably isn't going anywhere because they have too many people on their team anyway. So, like, stop with your fake trades. Like,
3: okay.
1: Get over it.
3: So let's figure out now. Is it smart for us to let Cappy ask the one LeBron question or Ball Knower Extreme Trudell?
4: Cappy can do it.
2: And I say Ball Knower Extreme.
1: I mean, I also mentioned that George wasn't there.
2: Mm-hmm.
1: George isn't here today. And I said, for what it's worth, you know Cappy, and he has zero interest in this whole LeBron conversation.
2: It's not that I don't have interest in it. It's just that, as I said yesterday,
4: he's annoyed.
2: I'm not bored. I'm annoyed. And I think I feel like a lot of people kind of have the same reaction that I have, which is, hey, LeBron, we get it. You're a star. You're a billionaire. You're a multi-time champion. You're a Hall of Famer. You're in the GOAT conversation. Like, we understand how great you are. And believe me, I have more respect for LeBron now than I did a year ago because of what he accomplished here this year. To be asked to be the number three option, to take on that role, and then to have to come back and carry an organization and go back to being the number one, and then ultimately for him to say, you know what, I don't feel wanted, so I'm out of here. Okay, great. You weren't wanted. Like, that is the reality. They did not want you. Luka did not want you. If he did, he would have fought for you the way he fought for Austin Reeves, the way he fought to get Walker Kessler. The Lakers and Luka didn't want you anymore. You're going to continue playing.
4: Cappy,
2: just tell us where.
4: Or Chris, do you want to hear what Cappy's question would be to Wendy?
3: Well, we got 1 minute, so go ahead. If you can do it quickly.
4: Cappy, what would your question be?
2: Wendy, what's up with LeBron?
3: Oh, thank you. Trudell, what would yours be?
4: Where do you think he's going?
3: Can't you combine those somehow?
1: Yeah, I think what's up with LeBron is a better, like, generalized question.
4: He's gonna, look, Wendy is going to say what he's going to say about LeBron. So in that, for me, in that sense, you just ask a very short, simple question, let him say what he's going to say.
3: Why don't we zoom it in and say, hey, what do you think about the Heat accidentally posting?
1: No.
3: No?
1: I think we go general.
3: All right.
1: Well, that's fine.
2: I don't think this is 30 minutes with Wendy.
4: I hear music, so I'm not talking anymore.
3: Well, we got 20 seconds. The Rich Eisen Show, terrestrially, top of the hour on 710 a.m. in the ESPN LA app. Meanwhile, the digital hour begins on YouTube at ESPN Los Angeles. 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Hold on tight, Jack.
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4: 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Miss the show? 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But here's the best part. Our YouTube

0: against us was that, you know, they didn't have Van Vliet. You know, they were kind of running into issues with having a ball handler, somebody who could distribute. And so that's not, you know, that wouldn't be bad. That's not a bad dark horse, man. But, you know, since I'm hosting, it's all about Laker propaganda, baby. So who cares? Am I right, everybody? Right. I'm the only Laker fan here. Am I right, everybody?
1: Yeah, we don't care. Trez, let me ask you this, Trez, as a Clippers fan, bro. I loved your time with the Clippers, especially that 1920 season when you won Sixth Man of the Year. We always talk about the bubble season. You know, you guys went down there. There was high hopes for the Clippers, end up losing to the Nuggets, but from your own personal point of view, man, what was it like playing in the bubble when all that went down?
2: I mean, honestly, I should never have went back to the bubble. If people don't understand, like, a lot happened to our team in that bubble instance before we even went into it. You got to think the season stopped for like a whole month before we even went into the bubble, before they talked about throwing the bubble. And then throughout that bubble, like, multiple of our team, like, we took losses, you feel me? Like, Pat Bev ended up losing somebody who was close to him and a coach and mentor. Lou ended up losing his manager and a coach and close personal mentor as well. And then I lost my grandmother, brother. So I had left the bubble, and I wasn't there for all those warm-up games that they played in the bubble. Like, people don't understand, I didn't play in any of those games. When I came back, my first game, my first me playing or anything was us in the playoff series. Like, I didn't get any warm-up games. I didn't get any of that, bro. And to be quite frank and honest with you, I never shouldn't have came back, because I wasn't mentally where I needed to be in order to help the team. But at the same time, the team was calling me. Doc was calling me. They wanted me to come back because, you know, they knew what I helped the team do, what I brought to the team and stuff like that with my energy and the way I played. But mentally, I wasn't able to fulfill that, because I wasn't there mentally, bro. I just lost my grandmother, and an aspect of like that, of how I lost her, I wasn't able to say goodbye. You know, she slipped into a coma, and I wasn't able to say my goodbye. It's something that I still struggle with to this day. I have my time where, you feel me, I hit my highs and my lows, but you feel me, that it completely took something away from me that I wasn't able to send off the right way, brother. So I shouldn't have been there either, bro. So that bubble year was, it was hell for a lot of us, bro. Even to the point of them getting it set up and us going into the bubble and actually playing, bro. Like, it took a lot of, you feel me, going to make that happen. I mean, everybody had different things they was going to, but I know personally from our team, we took a lot of losses, brother. It was a lot of people that mentally was dealing with so much off the court. It was nothing about on the court. It was more so off the court that we was trying to, you know, shift over and actually change it to, all right, now we're playing basketball. Like, that was just tough to do.
1: Understand?
0: Yeah, I mean, I've lost two family members that I wasn't able to say goodbye to because of that time of, once they go into the hospital, there's really no
2: Not
0: because of, you know, the COVID and things like that. And, you know, you just got to get a phone call of, like, they're gone.
1: Yeah.
0: You know, and that is the worst. So I feel you on that. The Lakers and Clippers, if my memory serves me correct, were the two teams that were like, nah, we shouldn't do this. You know, like, you're like, right. Yeah, let's fight back against that a little bit. But, you know, majority wins, and, you know, we had the bubble. But, yeah, the mental.
2: If Bron said no, that shit was going to be a dope. it wasn't about no Lakers and Clippers and that shit. Like, nah, that nigga Pat Bev got out there and was like, hey, bro, let's just go keep this shit, like, funky and shit like that, bro. Like, if Big Dog ain't playing something like that, oh, this is out. So, all this meeting and all this, what we trying to do right here, bro, like, it's real simple. Like, is he playing or is he not playing? Like, that's what it came down to.
0: As a Laker fan, you know how that went, TJ.
2: Hey, that's what it was, man. Hey, because at that point in time, y'all had, that's the one y'all had, Dwight, the Marcus twins. Like, y'all had the people that y'all had. Like, literally, it was on one of them things, bro. Like literally.
0: Yeah, like we had.
2: My bad. Somebody beat them. But nah, it was one of those things where it's like, if y'all wasn't playing, nobody was playing. Mm.
0: You know, you just gave my head is so big right now. The ego trip that I'm gonna be on the rest of the show because of my man Trez. Thank you, Trez, man. You done brought out the tribal chief. you know, gave me more ammunition to let this Celtic and this Clipper fan in here know what the business is. And I'm going to have a good day because of you, brother.
2: Hey, man, I keep it funky, man. I keep it straight 100, man. Whatever you want to interview a real one, bro, just hit me.
0: Absolutely, man. We got I will see you in Detroit because right after this, I'm catching a flight, and I'll be out there. Anybody in the Detroit area that want to check us out, you go to big3.com/tickets. Get your tickets together. If you want to watch us, we will be on Fubo Sports and YouTube, 8 p.m. Eastern. It's the first game. Trez, bro, I'll see you out in Detroit, brother.
2: Yes, sir. See you there, brother.
0: Absolutely. Montrezl Harrell, everybody. Montrezl Harrell, everybody.
3: That was awesome.
0: Yes, sir. TJ, how you feeling, man?
1: I feel like, I don't know, you're on this Laker thing, which is weird. I'm off of that, but, like, I feel like that's why we got to give these bubble titles more props. People who say that they didn't count, right then and there, man, you kind of forget. I didn't. When I asked that question, I had known that 6 years ago. Yeah. I'd forgotten all that stuff.
0: Forgot. Yeah.
1: So it was tough, man. It was a tough time. And so you guys won it. You know, I don't want to give you props, but yeah, man, that was just a tough time for everyone, man. And especially when you got to leave your family and go to work, like at least people didn't have to leave, you know, you're stuck at home with your people. And so these guys had to leave families, not see family members.
0: Yeah.
1: So yeah, that bubble time, that was a dark time, man.
0: I would love to get your take, Chris, but we got to go to break. It's hard out here, man.
3: Yeah.
0: I know. I'll talk to you all.
3: You know what I think.
0: The break. We'll be right back with more Rich Eisen Show.
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22: Welcome back to our Friends of Radio. You guys have a favorite, like one year you just had your favorite fantasy team name where you were just like, this is a good one.
23: Oh, man. Well, on the show, we kind of do that where we write down the random names of just dumb things that we say. But I'm always the same team name for my fantasy week every year.
22: I'd expect nothing less. TJ? No.
24: I've had the same name for 13 years in a row now.
22: You guys anger me.
24: You want to know what it is? You want to know what it is, though.
22: Go ahead.
24: You're going to love it.
22: Okay.
24: He's a friend of yours. My team name is Best in the World.
22: Ooh. Oh, all right.
24: Okay.
22: Can't be mad at that.
24: It's been that.
22: Can't be mad at that. I, you know, one year I had a lot of Ravens. I was the Baltimore Shavens. One of my favorite years, I had Gurley, Robert Woods, fight on, and Legatron. It was Ram score, Shea scores. And my favorite by far, my fantasy basketball team, the Jumping Jehoshaphats.
24: my fantasy team one year, we did a league fantasy, you know, a show league, and Rich got so annoyed because after one day I didn't have a team name.
23: Oh yeah.
0: Oh yeah.
24: So I put TBD down, and Rich couldn't understand why. I'm like, Rich, I got to look at my roster because I usually So
22: that makes sense.
24: Just to irk him, every week I made my team name something that was TBD, like the Big Dunk or something.
23: Yeah.
24: And every week I just changed it just to make Rich mad. But it was all TBD.
23: It was pretty good.
24: Yeah. I had to dig in the crate for that one. It got tough to come up with stuff.
22: I love that, though. I love your way of thinking.
24: See, I know you're Petty Guerrero, but you got to understand I'm a little bit petty.
22: A little Petty Roosevelt. But looking at my Gucci.
24: It's about that time.
22: It's about that time. Ladies and gentlemen, it's time for Brockman's Powerless Rankings, brought to you by SoFi.
2: Let me have your attention for a moment.
9: And now it's Brockman's Powerless Rankings.
10: This is shame.
11: Do my arms really look like that?
24: I think that the point is to show that he's powerless.
10: All right, here we go. Rich does power rankings on Wednesday, and when he's not here, we do powerless rankings. All right, here we go. Here's my topic. The top 10 summer stories I'm already sick of hearing about. Summer stories I'm sick of.
24: We could just skip one because I know which
10: number one. 10. I got 10 of these. There were 10. Oh. No, I had a lot. We had a narrow down. Number 10, Brandon Ayuk's future. Okay, this guy hasn't played football in like 38 years, okay? He's crashing out on his TikTok and Instagram stories. He keeps talking about the Commanders. Like, they don't want you, bro. Like, nobody wants you. Just please go away. I'm sick of hearing about this. I don't care if you play football ever again.
24: Wow. Okay.
22: I love 49er hate around here. Love that. Let's get some more of that.
10: I got a great audience. I knew who my host is, TJ.
22: Yes, sir.
10: All right, number nine. We talked about this earlier this week because SEC Media Day is going on. The College Football Super League, okay? You guys are like, you know, the Big Ten and SEC are like that couple that you know who keeps talking about getting divorced. Either do it or don't. I don't care, and I don't want to hear about it. Either break away and start this cool 60-team league or don't. Or just make nice and play within the confines of the NCAA, quote-unquote, rule book. We all going to watch college football, so whether you break away or not, we're still watching, so just figure it out. Sick of hearing about it.
22: I feel it. I'm loving this. This is therapeutic.
10: Number eight, okay? We just talked to Matt Damon last week, talking about the people being mad at the Odyssey, okay? Here's the deal. Helen of Troy wasn't a real person, okay? This is a made-up story.
22: Fictional character.
10: It's a fictional character. You're mad at a movie. Stop it.
24: Those Greeks were kind of freaky. Like,
10: none of it is real. Just go to the movies. Pay your $20 and enjoy it. Eat some popcorn. It's going to be awesome. Oh, by the way, it made $300 million over the weekend. I cannot wait to see this thing. You're mad at nothing.
22: At literally nothing.
24: Yeah.
10: go back to pretending you're not going to drink Bud Light and watch the NFL.
22: Oh, yeah.
24: Hey, now.
10: All right, number seven. All GOAT debates. I'm sick of them all anymore. Yeah. Jordan, LeBron, Messi, Ronaldo.
24: I've been on
10: like,
24: this.
10: All of them. I'm just over it. We don't care. You like your guy.
24: Yeah.
10: I like my guy. Let's just live in peace and harmony. Doesn't matter.
24: Yeah, that ain't going to happen.
10: All GOAT debates.
22: I'm done with that.
24: Except for wrestling, because we just had a GOAT debate last week. We'll probably do it again.
22: 100%, bro. You know, a different ratings, baby.
11: Who did you guys decide? Who's the wrestling GOAT?
24: Mine was Ric Flair.
22: Mine is Kurt Angle. He does everything.
10: Kurt Angle?
22: He does everything. And, like, if I needed somebody to
24: really
22: wash my bag
24: up,
22: in a scrap,
24: right?
22: Kurt Angle.
10: I would not have guessed that.
24: I thought you...
10: Number six,
23: Caitlin Clark, a flop fest.
24: Okay, oh, man.
22: They're going to be after you.
24: RIP to the comments in this.
23: I want more of the 45 and 10 stuff, because that's awesome. Logo threes, awesome. Yeah, like, awesome. You being great at basketball. Less of the, like, whining to the refs and pretending to be hurt when we all saw the video, you didn't get touched. Like, stop that. Just be awesome and be done with it. Stop flopping. I'm done with that.
22: Yeah, man. And, you know, they want to talk about the physicality of the WNBA. Where were y'all when my GOAT, Candace Parker, I'm sorry, we just talked about this. When my GOAT, Candace Parker, got into a full-on brawl in Detroit, where were the comments then? Anyway, sorry. Don't get me going, dude.
23: All right, and this one, I think I'm going to anger you guys because I know you guys are a fan of him. But you know what? We're a Seth Rollins show around here. Enough of acknowledging Roman Reigns. Okay, here's the deal. It's been how many years, and this guy's still looking for acknowledgement? Like, are you a only child begging for acceptance and love? Like, what is going on with this? What are we doing? Enough with that. This is the Seth Rollins neighborhood over here.
24: Listen.
23: Enough acknowledging Roman Reigns. I'm over it.
24: He said it again.
22: You know, you had me, and then you lost me right there, bro. Come on now. This is... First of all, I just want to thank the Tribal Chief for giving us the opportunity to doing this show today. 1,316 days!
23: Does he have pictures of you and something? Like, come on.
22: Come on, bro. There's a gif of him pointing to me from the ring.
23: Enough of
22: pointing
23: it.
22: Pointing at him.
23: Enough.
24: Here's the deal about what he said. It's true, because I saw it happen. Okay, yeah. It did. It disgusted me.
22: I'm with you, Chief.
23: I'm a visionary and a revolutionary. All right, number four. Anything Bryson DeChambeau and Liv Golf. I'm done with this, dude.
24: Done with it.
23: Okay?
24: Huh?
23: Stop stomping on the grass. I don't care if you meant to do it. You didn't need to do it. No, enough with the YouTube stuff. Why me to talk to the media? Liv Golf is done. You're toast. Either be a YouTube golfer or be a serious PGA Tour player. What are we doing? I'm done with you.
22: Ooh. Whoa. Love it.
23: Number three. I'm kind of tired of NFL players complaining about the grass fields.
22: Oh.
23: All right? Do you like playing in Pittsburgh on that slop turf or no? Like, come on. Mm. Sometimes the AstroTurf or the field turf or whatever we have now, it might actually be better for you. It's an equal number of injuries on both surfaces. Get over it.
22: Yeah, that's, you know, I've always heard
23: if you really want to play on a grass field, demand a trade to a team that has grass.
22: How about that?
24: Okay.
22: How about that?
23: All right, number two. I'm kind of sick of hearing about these quarterback competitions that ultimately won't matter. You think the Browns, Vikings, or Cardinals are going to win the Super Bowl this year? Nope. Doesn't matter who the quarterback is. I'm already sick of it, and they haven't even been decided yet.
22: Yeah, 100%. Like, what do I care about what's going on at the bottom of the barrel?
23: Yeah, 100%. I don't concern myself with the bottom of the barrel because the cream rises to the top.
22: Whoa! Right.
23: Number one, and you know what this
24: stepping
23: is.
24: Stepping on our.
23: You know what this is, TJ, number one. I'm done with the LeBron waiting game.
24: I didn't see this coming.
22: Oh, wow.
23: Like, pick a team and be done with it. You're not winning the championship next year. You're not winning MVP. You're not going to be on the All-NBA team. Just pick a team and so we can move on.
24: I just want, when this does get put back on the story, I just want to say that the views are Chris Brockman's alone and not reflective of.
23: And those are the top 10 summer stories that I'm already sick of.
22: Hey, LBJ, come back home, baby. You don't want to move. Anyway.
23: Thoughts? You guys Brockman, feel good about those?
22: Power List rankings are brought to you by SoFi. Yeah. Get your money right.
24: Get your money right.
22: Not your funny right. Man, I like that segment.
24: I don't think there's anyone within the sound of our ears that were surprised by number one.
22: No, we
24: knew that was coming.
23: Yeah, but I am not alone. I think in being sick.
22: No. I'm sick of it because I wish he would just be a Laker and just like let's just end all this.
23: Right.
22: But you are a green loving LeBron hater, so like I expect this from you.
23: Yeah.
22: You Celtic warrior.
23: Go to Miami and play.
24: I mean, look, we got Jaylen Brown, so I don't want to get too greedy.
22: Jaylen Brown.
24: You know what I'm saying?
22: My favorite Sixer.
24: But
22: of
24: I would
22: all
24: definitely.
22: Time.
24: I would definitely
23: yes.
24: What? That's
23: yes.
24: disrespectful when Dr. J.
23: Shout out Jaylen Brown. I loved watching him and rooting for him for a decade. That was awesome.
24: Yeah.
23: TJ, enjoy him.
24: That's
23: great.
24: I hope to.
22: Yeah.
24: I hope to.
22: You know, Doc.
24: It's the doctor.
22: The Dr. J point that you just had is true. You know, I when I think about Doc, I think about, you know, the Nets and, like, that fro and all of
24: you
22: that.
24: You don't think about
22: that. But, like, I'll give Jaylen my second favorite.
24: Okay, that's over
22: because Jaylen Brown Jaylen Brown was in the...
24: he was in the big three.
22: In the big three.
24: Allen Iverson also played for us, so...
22: Yeah, I know, but like...
24: You were a Kobe guy, I get it, but...
22: Shout out to AI. Not artificial intelligence.
24: No.
22: Talking about Bubba Chuck.
24: If Allen Iverson was 6 feet, 4 inches tall, basketball would have been different. But,
22: you know,
24: he wasn't. He was 5'11", so there was that.
22: And if my grandmother had wheels, she would have been a bike.
24: Yeah, true that, true that.
22: You know? All right, voice in my head, we're going to break.
24: Hoskins with a Y, bro.
22: Hello?
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18: 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He's still a big Rams fan. 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So it's awesome that he's excited about this move.
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7: Here we go, Wednesday, the 22nd of July, 2026. The Hall of Famers are back again. Mason, Johnny I from the Idaho compound. And yes, on this Wednesday, a special day. No, we still don't know where LeBron.

0: It's going, I know, YouTube chat. You don't like the LeBron talk. I get it. Guess who is here? It's a Michael and Pepe day.
1: He loves my balls.
2: All right.
3: I do. Gypsy do between his legs.
0: Michael and Pepe.
2: Oh.
0: With Mason in Ireland today. I think Pepe got here at like 10 a.m. to prepare. So it should be a fun and festive day.
4: You did. You saw.
0: Yeah, you
4: big
0: were.
4: Time.
0: Plus, producer Emily's here. Producer Brian Cohen. The social team in the back. And you.
2: Dipsy doo between the legs.
5: What they call me is a cornhole savant.
6: So with that said, let's get this going.
0: Let's do it. The biggest show on the radio.
7: Beef Stew's coming back soon, I think.
2: Yeah, I get out of the shower, I do a happy dance, and then I suck on the tap.
0: Mason in Ireland, your Wednesday afternoon in the Southland right now.
8: Monster!
4: Esquivoso.
0: Ah! Good afternoon!
9: Good afternoon!
5: The Morales thing said Pepe got here early this morning. You actually got here last night, did you not, Pepe? The day before yesterday to get here
3: love
5: to
3: it.
5: Be ready for the show. And
3: I
5: Michael Thompson is here as well.
3: Yeah.
5: And he apparently is going to try to do icebreakers again.
1: What did they try to?
3: I did it well. He did it while you were gone, Mace. I figured it out, but it was very highbrow, wouldn't you say, Michael?
1: Yes, it was tough. You're supposed to be tough. Everybody's close.
5: Who was the person?
1: Who? Who's on first?
5: I was here for that. Oh, did you do another one besides that? Because that one's just stupid ass.
2: Yeah, well, this is
3: attempt number two for Michael.
5: Oh, yes. God.
1: Emily, the princess of icebreakers, the ice queen of icebreakers.
7: You will have three strikes to play with.
3: Michael, she says if the answer is what, then you can't do it anymore.
5: Yeah, no what?
1: I wouldn't dare do that in Emily's presence.
5: I don't know, third base. All right, so what is going on, guys? There is all kinds of, and I'm going to start here. I know some of you people don't. It's LeBron. But I think this Miami thing is fascinating.
1: Mm-hmm.
5: So Miami,
3: Michael, do you think he's going to Miami?
1: He's either there or Cleveland. Makes the most sense.
3: But you don't think Golden State's in it?
1: No, it's great to go there for nostalgia's sake, to have fun with Steph. But if he's serious about getting a ring, it has to be Miami or Cleveland.
5: But think about this. How do they accidentally post on YouTube a scheduled date for a press conference to welcome LeBron James if it's not happening? How do they possibly do that?
1: That was a mistake because Pat Riley don't make mistakes.
5: Mistake by...
3: It was an overeager intern who was getting yelled at by Pat Riley today.
1: Or fired. Been fired.
5: I want to tell you something, guys. As of 18 hours ago, the Miami Heat are looking for a new director of YouTube strategy.
3: Yeah, seriously.
5: Yeah,
1: hey, Rouse
3: doesn't
1: mess
3: just
1: around.
3: Got posted.
5: Yeah. Yeah. So they're looking for a new guy.
1: Yeah,
3: well, here's the interesting thing, guys. The last two times LeBron has signed, when he signed back with the Cavs and then went from the Cavs to the Lakers, he didn't have a press conference.
5: Right.
3: He just announced it.
5: Sure. Yeah, oh, here's Morales with the golf balls. He's excited. Yeah, yeah.
1: I bought Morales more balls. John, I've got some golf balls for you, too, but you're not in the studio. 60 Callaway top-of-the-line golf balls.
3: Oh, I love it. Yeah, give them to Emily, and she'll give them to me.
5: Yeah, yeah.
1: Leave no, I left yours in the car, so next time I come in, I'll bring them.
4: So if you remember clearly, and you are probably going to say that it's not true, I said from the beginning that he was going to Miami.
1: How did you know that?
4: It's on the tape.
5: It's on the tape.
4: It's on the tape.
5: Did you say on the tape?
1: Did you say that before they got
5: Giannis? It's on the tape.
4: Yes, it's on the tape. The day that you asked me, I said Miami. It's on the tape. You can check.
5: Well, I have a source who has indicated to me that it is Miami.
3: Your source is Ramona.
5: She has indicated to me.
3: She doesn't know anything more than anyone else.
5: She thinks it's Miami. And by the way, you don't accidentally post a YouTube press conference on the 27th welcoming LeBron James unless... That's actually in the works. He is going to Miami, period.
3: Wow.
5: Period.
4: That's what I said. That's what I said.
1: Where do you think he's going, Ireland?
3: I think Philadelphia is the best chance for him to win.
1: No, you know why?
5: That'd be great.
1: You can't trust if Embiid's going to be healthy.
3: But do you even need him if you have LeBron,
1: yes.
3: Jaylen Brown, Maxey, and Edgecombe?
1: Yes, to beat the Knicks or to beat Miami, you need Embiid. Yes.
3: He might now be the fourth best player on that team, even if he is healthy.
1: No, if he's healthy, he's the best. Come on, Ireland. He's the best player if he's healthy.
4: So
1: what
4: you
1: are you
4: just,
1: talking about?
4: So you just said that Miami is going to be the best team in the East?
1: No, well, what? New York
4: you just
1: is still
4: said
1: the best
4: that. You said that.
1: That's his best chance to win a ring if he goes to Miami.
5: If he goes to
1: or
5: Miami.
1: Cleveland. Or Cleveland.
3: Yeah. More than Philly,
5: thought,
3: you think,
5: I thought
3: Michael.
5: Philly, too.
1: Because of Embiid's questionability. If Embiid's 100% healthy in the playoffs, Ireland, I agree.
5: But
1: they
5: Maxey,
1: can win it all.
5: Edgecombe, Jaylen Brown, I mean,
1: I like them, but they're not going to beat the Knicks without Embiid, no.
3: And you think the Warriors are a non-starter?
1: Too old. You know, they're good. They'll be fun. But once the playoffs roll around, I think they just they can't guard anybody.
8: Okay, I want to go back and ask you guys this. Again, this message was posted on the Miami Heat social media on their YouTube. Do you think it means anything?
3: No.
1: No.
8: Pepe?
4: No.
3: He's not even doing a...
5: I think it absolutely means everything.
3: Mace, he's
5: somebody
3: never...
5: actually had to type, welcome LeBron James, July 27th in a time.
1: It was some nerd like Tim.
5: But how did somebody do... Why would that even appear on their social
1: somebody
5: media?
1: Somebody like Tim, no, Tim did it. Tim Johnson here.
5: John, you do not agree with me?
3: How I
5: would
3: don't.
5: They? How would somebody have typed, welcome LeBron James press conference, July the 27th? And posted online. How is it possible? That phrase was written. That means they know he's going there.
3: The Heat have already come out and said it was a mistake.
5: Well, of course, yeah, because they don't want to be the ones.
1: By the way, Tim has seen my icebreaker and has given me a thumbs up.
5: Oh, boy. Yeah.
3: Oh, no, that's
1: likes
3: not
1: it.
3: Good.
4: Oh, he likes it?
1: He likes it.
5: Tim is saying good.
3: I got a question for Pepe. Pepe, what was it like to go to the Spain game at Cowboys Stadium?
5: Oh,
1: and
5: oh,
1: did you turn went. Spanish or were you still Mexican?
5: Was that the Spain France game?
3: He sent me a picture. Oh. He was wearing Spain gear. So, what? Pepe, when Mexico got knocked out, you switched your allegiance to Spain?
4: No,
3: root for Spain?
4: Wait,
1: I thought you were Mexican.
4: Wait, I root for Mexico, United States, and Spain all the time. Okay? My son is a super fan of these three teams, especially at the end for Spain because he live in Spain. My daughter loves also the Spanish team. And it was the only one left out of the three.
3: So, now, Pepe, what was it like being in the building?
4: Oh, amazing. I went to 4 games, 3 at SoFi, and my daughter called me and said, Spain is playing France here in Dallas. Dad, come over. I'll take you to the game.
5: So was it more France fans or more Spain fans?
4: I think more Spain fans.
5: More Spain.
3: But and, Pepe, that building holds like 100,000 people, right?
4: Yeah, it's a really, really nice building, although SoFi is nicer. But that building is nice. But see,
3: was that your first time being in that building?
4: Yeah, first time inside that building. Yeah, that's right.
3: Yeah, I've never been. Michael, have you ever been to Cowboy Stadium?
1: No, I've never been. It's too far to drive.
5: I've been to the baseball park. That's
3: I wasn't
5: right,
3: suggesting
5: right
3: you drive.
5: I've been to Globe Life Field, so I've seen it, but I've not been in.
4: It's a great experience going to a soccer game and during the World Cup.
5: Now,
3: so,
5: Pepe, do you
3: so
5: think...
3: Mace, yeah, I sent Pepe a text after he sent me the picture of him and his daughter, which was a great pic, by the way, Pepe.
4: Thank you.
3: Of him and his daughter going to the
1: Pepe
3: game.
1: Pepe,
3: and
1: to spoil it, though.
3: So I said, Pepe, two things. A, what do you think of the stadium? And B, how much did you pay for the tickets? And Pepe, you never responded. Are you uncomfortable telling me? Or did your daughter get the tickets a long time ago?
4: My daughter said... Come to the game. I take you to the game.
3: Maybe she got him through the lottery or something.
4: I don't know. She said, I didn't ask. She said, you want to come to the game? I said, I'm leaving tonight.
5: So, Pepe, do you think now America is filled with soccer heads? Are we going to talk about soccer all the time, watch all the soccer?
4: Yeah. No, we're not going
5: to
4: We're not going to talk about soccer all the time, but definitely it's going to be better than in 1994. Why?
1: We've been saying that for 50 years.
4: Because in 1994, they were learning how to do it. Now, it was a big fiesta wherever you went.
3: Yeah, Michael, I'm actually with Pepe on this. I think that I agree with you, Michael, that in 94, everybody said, well, soccer's going to take over the world, and it didn't really pop. But this time, don't you think it popped? I mean, every game sold out. The tickets were super expensive. People didn't care. The ratings were through the roof. I think this was different.
1: It was extremely popular. It was a great event, one of the greatest World Cups I've ever seen, and I'm a lot older than you guys. But I don't understand. We have millions of kids in youth soccer in this country. How come we can't get 10 guys that could play at the level of, let's say, how do you say that young kid's name from Spain?
3: Yamin Lamal.
1: Why can't we find 10 guys like that in America, Pepe?
4: Because is this, okay.
5: Why can't we find one?
4: So wait.
3: Yeah,
4: wait.
3: Good point, mate.
4: Mexican are good in what? Boxing.
1: And soccer. Well, boxing, yeah.
4: Boxing
1: yeah.
4: Mainly boxing.
1: Boxing,
4: okay.
1: Yeah.
5: Right.
4: Why they don't have boxers as good as Mexicans in other countries? Because it's the nature. It's just the nature.
3: Well, Pepe, to your point, too, think about it. The best athletes in Spain, Michael, play soccer.
1: Yes.
3: The best athletes in France, the best athletes in America play football.
1: No,
3: or basketball.
1: I don't agree with that, because those guys we saw on Team USA, they are some of America's best athletes. Alan, you can't get Tyreek Hill to go out there and just say, hey, go play soccer. You got to be a great athlete to play at a world level like these guys
3: but
1: are
3: what
1: doing.
3: I'm saying is, if you're the best athlete at your high school, Michael, you probably were back in the day when
9: yes.
3: you were at
9: well,
3: Miami
9: of course.
3: Jackson.
9: Of course.
3: If there wasn't basketball or football, they would have tried to turn you into a soccer goalie, wouldn't they?
1: Oh, yeah. Hey, I did play soccer in the Bahamas growing up.
4: But, it doesn't come because you were doing it with coconuts.
1: Yeah, yeah, exactly. They want to hurt your feet when you kick those coconuts, Pepe.
4: Now, let me tell you something that people don't understand.
5: Okay.
4: Soccer is a sport that is against nature. Why? Because you eat with your hands, you ride with your hands, and soccer is played with your feet.
5: Right.
4: And what? That's against nature, right? And look at the way these guys play. I mean, they control the ball like if they were doing it with their hands.
8: It is amazing. I read a piece yesterday from some soccer development guy, and he said that ball skills are developed before the age of 6.
4: Yeah.
8: It's like you almost have to have a soccer ball in the crib, right? Mm. I would imagine Trudell probably did have a soccer ball in the crib, right?
4: Yeah, yeah.
8: With his kids. But I think that
4: and
8: part
4: his
8: of
4: kids
8: it,
4: are really good.
8: And then I also think it's just not ours. It's not ours. Like, for example,
3: it's not a priority. You're right.
8: Is it an accident that all the great distance runners are from Kenya?
3: No, oh, that's a good question, Michael. What do you think about that?
1: They grew up running to school as kids.
8: And well, they grew up wanting to be distance runners.
1: Yeah.
8: That's what they wanted to be when they grew up, to be a distance runner.
1: Tennis is not a major sport in America, but yet we used to have the greatest tennis players ever. So how come they could develop these great tennis players but not soccer players when obviously basketball, baseball, and football are the primary sports?
4: Also, when you have a player, let's say a really good athlete that plays several sports, a professional.
8: Yep.
4: When they're going to play either baseball or football, they're going to make a lot of money. And with soccer, they don't make that much money,
3: That's
4: even
3: a good
4: if
3: point.
4: They're really good.
1: It doesn't always come down to money, Pepe. It's
4: about passion. Man, you're,
8: wait a minute. Ireland says it always comes down to money.
4: It always comes down to money.
3: The answer to all your questions is money.
8: It's always
1: that's
8: money.
1: That's not true, Ireland.
3: If LeBron could have been the world's greatest soccer player if he put his mind to it, but he wouldn't have made $1 billion.
1: No, he's too big to play soccer.
4: Same with Kobe. Kobe grew up playing soccer.
1: No, he's too tall.
3: Right, did Nash.
4: He could have been a goalie.
3: Yeah. Nash was a really good youth soccer player, Michael,
1: yeah,
3: and he turned to basketball because that's where the money was.
1: Well, why doesn't that happen more in Europe when all these great basketball players are coming out of Europe?
3: It's starting to. I mean, there was no such thing as a Nikola Jokic when you came along. You were the first international player ever taken first in the draft.
1: That's right. And since then, the best good-looking international player.
8: best-looking international player.
4: And your dreams.
8: Well.
4: And your dreams and my nightmares.
8: Second best after Rick Fox.
1: Right.
8: Yeah, I knew you were going to say that.
4: So it's very interesting. And I'm glad that this is happening. I wish you guys would have gone to the games because it was interesting.
1: You know why I was glad Argentina lost most of all, and Ireland probably disagree with me on this one. I think, for me and Pepe, if Argentina would have won, I think people like Ireland would have been screaming from the mountaintops that Messi's the greatest ever. But I think because of the loss and because he disappeared in the final,
8: but no matter what,
1: Pele is
8: the
1: one.
3: By the way, if you guys go down this rabbit hole.
1: Mm-hmm.
3: Nobody's ever going to touch Pele. Pele is like Wayne Gretzky.
1: That's
3: statistically.
1: Not anymore. Everybody, all these pundits you see now call Messi the greatest.
8: But if you're
3: but Pepe
8: counting
3: played
8: rings,
3: three
8: he's got
3: World
8: three.
3: Cups.
1: Yeah, they don't care.
8: Messi's got one.
1: Russell's
8: he would have had two. Give
1: Russell's
8: me the guy
1: got
8: with
1: 11
8: three.
1: Championships. We never talk about him being the greatest
3: because he didn't play offense.
4: Pele changed the way soccer was played. Simple as that. Now it's a matter of you don't like Pele because you never seen Pele. And that's what people say. I seen Messi, and Messi is the best, which is wrong because,
8: you think Messi's the second best?
4: No.
8: You think Maradona is the second best?
4: I think
8: best.
4: Diego Maradona is the second best because Maradona had problems outside soccer. If he would have been just dedicated to only
8: Maradona
4: soccer.
8: Maradona had two?
1: But one.
4: He could have been the
1: greatest. Hasn't Messi replaced Maradona as a soccer icon in his country? In Argentina?
4: A lot of people do.
8: Yeah.
4: A lot of people do. The older they are, the more that they think Maradona is. Messi is a great, great player.
1: Oh, he's on the Mount Rushmore of soccer.
8: Sure. Yeah. Okay.
1: You love Mount Rushmore.
8: There we go.
1: He is. It's Messi, Ronaldo, Pepe.
8: I interrupt you to say, go ahead, Pepe.
4: John Ireland, you said when in the first game when Argentina played Algeria,
3: Yeah.
4: And Messi didn't get the car. And I said, he should have. You said, no, why? If that would have been a red card for Messi, things would have changed in favor of Messi.
3: Well, I don't understand, Pepe, why you want Messi thrown out of
4: because
3: the World
4: Cup. Because it was a foul. A foul that
3: who cares,
4: somebody else that. Somebody else gets a red or a yellow card.
5: But it would have been,
3: how many times do we have this
5: yellow,
3: conversation?
5: Right?
4: And this a yellow card.
3: But Shaq, I mean, so what? Fouled or committed a foul on every play. You want Shaq thrown out?
4: Yeah. No, wait. If he didn't get a yellow card or a red card, whatever, and similar situations get yellow cards or red cards, then people started to get upset against Messi once and twice and three times, more and more and more, because they said they're protecting Messi, which I don't believe they were protecting Messi, simply because the referee made a mistake, and that mistake caused Messi at the end.
3: Okay. But Pepe, let's face it, if Messi would have got thrown out, the president would have just called FIFA and got him put back in.
5: Yeah,
3: so
5: is the Argentinian president?
4: No, because then
1: it's cool.
5: Argentinian president lean on
1: him
5: FIFA
1: and Trump.
5: A
1: him
5: bit?
1: And Trump are good friends.
5: Oh,
1: so, yeah,
5: there you go.
1: Work.
5: There you
4: no,
5: go.
4: No, because see, after that, Argentina would have played better.
5: All right. Coming up next for you, crazy ending to last night's Dodger game.
3: Oh, it's nuts.
5: And a Shohei Ohtani theory. From somebody who would really know.
3: And I also have a question for Michael and Pepe that will be impossible for them to answer,
5: good.
3: Especially Michael.
5: All right, we'll do all that stuff coming up next. Mason in Ireland, Michael, Pepe, both here. 710 ESPN.
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3: Ireland!
8: Ireland is in Idaho. Me, Pepe, Michael here in our studios at LA Live. What is happening today? Big Wednesday and last night, big finish to the Dodgers game. Double play.
1: I heard that's how Heidi Fleiss introduced herself.
3: How?
1: She's from Idaho.
8: Oh, there you go. All right. That's where we're
3: That's bad even for you.
8: All right. So
1: Cohen didn't get
8: so
1: that.
8: Why

0: Wild double play at the end of the game. Here's the way it
1: was
0: described.
1: JT Realmuto.
0: Yeah, JT
1: doing?
0: Realmuto totally screwed this up. Here's Joe Davis on the call.
2: Sawed off to third, and it got him hung up. Crawford's hung up. Crawford is out. Throw to second. That is the game. That is the ball game. What a way to finish it. Chaos on the bases, and a 2-1 Dodger win.
0: All Realmuto needed to do was stand on third. He had a guy hung up between third and home plate. Why would you not be at third and try to get back to second?
1: And he represented the tying run.
0: Yeah. Yeah.
1: I mean, he completely screwed his team. And the Dodgers, they played that perfectly.
0: Yep.
1: But I actually thought that...
3: Wait a minute. Explain what happened.
1: Runners on second and third, one out. The Dodgers are leading 2-1.
3: Uh-huh.
1: All right, so runners on second and third for Philadelphia.
0: Yep.
1: So a single wins the game.
0: Muncy's pulled in because he's looking for a bunt.
1: Brandon Marsh gets sawed off and hits a ground ball to third, but the runner on third panics and runs home. Mm-hmm. So they've got him hung up. They got him in between third and home, and he's in a pickle. So they're running him back and forth, and in the meantime, the runner on second, JT Realmuto, has run over to third, and he's just standing on third base.
3: He should have just stayed there, right?
0: Correct. Instead, he ran back to second.
1: So instead, as soon as the Dodgers tagged out the first runner, Realmuto starts sprinting back to second.
0: Yeah.
1: And he costs his team the game.
3: It's like crazy. A little league.
4: What about the coach?
0: Yeah. Well, hang on a second. Here's the Phillies call. I'm told the Phillies call of this is good, too.
5: Freddie's even deep. Off the hands, over to third. Oh, they got Crawford caught.
6: Oh, it doesn't matter.
7: Oh, no, JT.
5: Oh, JT's in trouble now. Oh, JT is out at second base. A base-running blunder.
0: Base-running blunder.
1: That was John Kruk who went, oh, no.
0: Oh, no.
1: Yeah.
0: Doesn't matter. Doesn't matter, he says in the middle of it. It's a big finish last night for the Dodgers. I think the big question mark for them, John, is can they get production out of Kyle Tucker? Can they get consistent production out of Mookie Betts?
3: Question for a $60 million man?
0: That's a good question. John, how would you answer that?
3: Yeah.
0: $60 million man, Kyle Tucker.
1: That they should have given that money to Cody Bellinger.
0: Woo.
1: See, now, I don't know if Bellinger would have taken a 4-year deal. I think he was looking for a longer deal. Emily had this in her email this morning that when they went back to New York and some of the beat writers talked to Bellinger that the ice has thawed enough where he would consider coming back to play for the Dodgers. But, Mace, I think we gave the money to the wrong outfielder.
3: How much did he give Bellinger? How's total?
1: You know, I'll look it up. I think he got 5 years and the Dodgers only gave Tucker 4, but Tucker's getting more.
0: Here's the thing, though, John. What the Dodgers did, interestingly, with Tucker is that he is a player opt-out after 2027.
3: Well, he ain't going to do that.
0: So, yeah, he's going to make $55 million next year because they front-loaded his salary because they didn't want to do a 10-year deal.
1: Right, so Bellinger, Michael, got 5 years, $162. It's an annual value of $32
3: million. Well, that ain't $260. He would have come took the Dodger deal.
0: Yeah, 4 years. 4 years, 60 is what.
1: 4 years, 60 4 years, per year.
3: 60 a year.
0: Yeah.
1: Yeah.
3: Bellinger, you're going to give Bellinger 50 or 45, you're going to take it.
4: So, why do you think this is happening to Tucker?
0: Because he was never. There were warning signs all last year on Tucker. He had a really good first half. He had a really terrible second half.
1: He played for the Cubs last year.
0: He got
1: year, right?
0: booed by, at home last year. He was so bad. It was an injury thing, but he just does not look good.
4: So, the scouts or the Dodgers blew it?
0: I think they blew it on this.
3: Yeah, $60 million. Yeah, I need 50 home runs.
0: Well, here's the thing. I think they blew it unless Kyle Tucker comes big in October. Because let's face it, that's all that matters.
4: Yeah.
0: All that matters. Yeah. So if he comes up big in October, was worth it. If he doesn't, they blew it. Hey, join DeMarco and Travis in Santa Monica tomorrow, 3 to 6 p.m. They're broadcasting live leading into State of the City from Realignment to Renaissance. 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
1: Hey, John, Mace, what was your
0: your
1: Shohei update, and then I'll do mine on the other side.
0: Okay, cool. So I have come to believe Shohei's got a left knee thing, right?
1: Yep.
0: It doesn't affect. I saw him sprint to first base over the weekend, trying to beat out a ground ball. Obviously, isn't affect how he runs. Hitting just fine, no effect. I think this is load management. I think they're saying to Shohei, look, we don't need you pitch. We don't need you to pitch till August, September to tune up for October. We don't really need you right now because we have so many starting pitchers and we need your bat. Do you think it's possible they're just load managing Shohei?
1: Yes, but I do think he has a knee thing. I think that both things can be true.
0: But
1: he has a knee thing, and if this was the playoffs, I think he would pitch, don't you?
0: I absolutely do. And again, it's so weird that it affects his pitching and doesn't affect his hitting and running. It's a confusing injury, but
1: maybe because if you're pitching, you're involved on every pitch.
0: Yeah, that could be.
1: And if you're hitting, you're not.
0: Yeah, that could be. And it's his landing leg, and so repetitively that aggravates it. All right, now John has got an impossible question for Michael and Pepe.
3: No such thing as an impossible.
0: No,
3: question.
0: This one,
1: Michael.
0: Impossible.
1: I think you will. You might not even answer it. You might punt.
0: Yeah,
1: it's so hard.
0: I have a sneak preview and tell you I wouldn't be able to do it. I couldn't do this. You guys are on the spot.
1: I have one for you and one for Pepe.
0: Excellent. We'll do it coming up. Mason in Ireland, Pepe Michael here, 710 ESPN.
1: All right, I get to talk about Globe Life. 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
4: So I want to ask you guys if I am crazy.
5: Okay.
4: And if there's something wrong with me.
6: I like this.
5: The answer, yes and yes.
3: More Mason and Ireland right now.
4: Lindsay Fulton, our friend, was just here from the morning show,
7: and
4: she is so spicy.
7: Her
4: she
7: and
4: is
7: Emily
4: so spicy.
7: Are the two most knowledgeable women about sports that I have ever met.
5: They're at top of the list for me. Emily's like a
7: female Steve Hart.
5: Lindsay's prediction, by the way, is Cleveland. I'm sorry, no, Golden State for LeBron.
7: Yeah.
5: She thinks it's Golden State.
7: Be nice, nostalgic.
8: Michael, you're taking Miami?
7: Yeah, I think Miami. Him and Giannis and Bam. You surround him with some cheap shooters, they could be dangerous.
5: All right, so John, go ahead. You got your thing.
8: I'm going to put Michael and Pepe on the spot here. You guys, Michael and Pepe, may have never heard this before, but Richard Jefferson was doing an interview with Tim Duncan, the great Tim Duncan, and he asked him to play start, bench, cut with his three Hall of Fame teammates.
7: Ooh, yeah, I love this.
8: David Robinson, Tony Parker, Manu Ginobili.
7: That's easy. I already know what I'm going to do.
8: Hold on. You start one, bench one, and cut one. Here's Tim Duncan.
9: Start, bench, cut. Tony Parker, Manu Ginobili, David Robinson.
10: So I have to start one person.
9: Yes.
10: I'll start David.
9: Okay.
7: Yes.
10: Bench Manu, and I'll cut the French boy.
8: Is that what you would have done, Michael?
7: No, I would obviously start David Robinson. That's a no-brainer. But I would cut. I love Manu, but I would cut Manu and cap Tony. Tony was tough.
8: Yeah. Okay.
7: He was tough. So was Manu, but Tony was MVP of the finals one year.
5: Prepare yourself, Michael.
8: Michael, here's yours.
7: Okay.
8: Start, bench, cut.
7: All right.
8: Wilt, Kareem, Shaq.
7: Oh, that's easy for me.
8: Really?
7: Start Kareem, bench Wilt off the bench, and sorry, Shaq.
8: You're really cutting Shaq?
7: I love them all. And I take either one as my starter. But if you got to cut, start, you've got to make the choice. Kareem's arguably the greatest player ever. Wilt is arguably the second greatest player ever, or at least in the conversation. And I love Shaq, but look at what Wilt did. What, do you think all those numbers were fake? Come on.
8: I think Shaq was a better Laker than Wilt.
7: Well, that's because Wilt came
8: here
7: later.
8: I think Wilt had a better career than Shaq, but Shaq was a better Laker than
7: Wilt. Well, I don't know about that. You know Wilt led the league in assists as a Laker?
8: Right.
7: And
8: I think he averaged
7: 18 rebounds as a Laker. Come on, Ireland.
8: Shaq won three titles. Wilt won one.
7: Yeah, well, Shaq didn't have as tough an opposition. He beat Indiana. He beat the Nets.
6: Well, start with you.
8: Pepe, here's yours. Ready? Start, bench, cut. Magic, Kobe, Jerry West.
7: That's easy, too.
6: That's a really hard one.
7: It's easy. Come on, Pepe. Make the right choices.
6: That is
7: Pepe.
6: Very hard.
5: Michael already knows the answer.
7: The first two are easy.
6: Wait. Let him answer, Michael.
7: Well, he's stalling.
5: Give him some time.
6: I start Magic.
7: There you go.
6: Bench Kobe.
7: Yep.
6: Cut Jerry.
7: There you go.
8: But as soon as I cut Jerry West, I would tell him, well, you have a chair up
5: there.
8: Yeah,
5: exactly. Would you like to run the organization?
7: Exactly.
5: We have to cut you, but please, take over the whole thing.
6: Well, I mean, It's impossible to decide, but if I have to, I have to say that.
7: Yeah.
5: Well, yeah.
6: And in your case, I will put Shaq ahead of Will.
7: Why?
8: All right, hey, Michael,
6: because of the titles.
8: Michael, 2017-2018 Warriors.
7: Ooh,
8: start, bench, cut.
7: All right.
8: Steph, Clay, Durant.
5: Oh
7: my goodness. I'm starting Clay. It's my son.
5: Of course you are.
8: You're going to cut Steph or Kevin Durant.
7: See you later, KD. He was a Thunder anyway.
5: He was only there for a while anyway.
7: Yeah. He left the Warriors too soon.
5: He really only stopped by.
7: Yeah, exactly.
6: To say hi.
7: Got no two rings. I'm out of here.
5: Yeah, exactly.
8: Michael, do you think Durant will be properly regarded legacy-wise because he's played for some? I mean, I think I can make the argument, and you would probably support it, that Kevin Durant's a top five player all time, at worst top 10.
7: Oh, he's top 10. I wouldn't put him top five, but top 10 for
8: top
7: sure.
8: 10, will people acknowledge that even though he's bounced around to, what is it, six teams now?
7: Yeah, I think he will, because when he was in his prime, and he's even at 37, 38, he still gets you 25. So, yeah, he'll be remembered as an all-time great, even though he's played for six teams.
5: Yeah.
7: Crazy.
5: He did bounce around. He did wind up bouncing around. Hey, Ram season is right around the corner. Tune in from 6 p.m. to 9 p.m. Tomorrow night for a special Rams Revealed live broadcast on 710, the ESPNLA app, and YouTube. Could they possibly reveal? Hang on a second, Michael. Cappy and Geeter are going to be live from the YouTube Theater talking to Rams legends like Eric Dickerson and Jackie Slater, and Kevin Demoff is going to be there, and who knows what that announcement. They're going to reveal something. Could it involve Aaron Donald? We don't know. Find out tomorrow night, 6 p.m.
7: Remember, Ireland, another all-time great, played for six teams, and it didn't disparage his career at all, Shaq. He's still considered an all-time
8: great.
7: What
8: do you mean? You just cut him?
5: Well, yeah, you did cut Shaq.
7: I had to.
6: Come on, you're wishy-washy again.
7: I'm not going to pick him over Wilt or Kareem. Oh. As much as I love him.
8: I would put, Mace, wouldn't you put Shaq over Wilt as a Laker?
5: I would, absolutely.
6: Me too.
5: As a Laker, without question.
8: All right, by the way, I wanted to drop this in. I know we got icebreakers coming up, and stay tuned for that, because it's Michael's icebreakers, and it could be an absolute disaster.
7: Come on, Ireland. You won last time, Ireland.
8: I know. I'm planning on winning
6: again. Oh, my God.
8: Okay, so did you guys see over the weekend that Rachel Robinson, Jackie's widow, turned 104 Sunday?
7: Wow.
8: Michael, she was born in 1922. Michael, have you ever met her?
7: No, I've never had the honor or privilege to do it.
8: She came in with once when Mace and I were doing the old show in the TV studio.
5: What a classy
8: it was
5: lady.
8: Like you were with royalty.
7: So she was born in 1922.
8: Wow.
7: I'd love to ask her, what is the, in your lifetime, Rachel, what is the coolest invention in your lifetime? I wonder what she would say.
8: Well, I mean, when she was born, there was the Model T hadn't even
5: right.
8: come out.
5: I mean, she was. There were cars.
7: Planes.
5: Was there phone?
8: No,
5: was there telephone?
8: Michael, there weren't. There wasn't like passenger travel in 1922.
7: Yeah, we had airplanes by then. Passenger travel by then.
5: Wait a minute, 1922?
7: Yeah, I think so.
5: No, when did the Wright brothers fly?
7: Oh, 1910.
8: No, but Michael, they had military planes.
7: Yes.
1: So commercial flights began around 1914, but I would assume that it was not widely adapted at that point.
7: No, of course not.
5: I wonder
7: what she would say.
5: Well, think about it. She went from phone to computer, to internet, think about how much progress there has been since 1922. Yeah. It's unbelievable that we are where we are.
8: Do you think the first people who took passenger flights are like people now with Waymos? They're like, let somebody else go on it first?
5: Yes, yes, exactly. I think that is what's going on.
6: It's as simple as a watch. Remember when we were kids, we saw Dick Tracy with the watch,
5: and
6: we thought, oh, my God,
5: right?
6: Impossible.
5: The shoe phone, like Get Smart.
8: What is the greatest invention over the last 104 years?
7: Yeah, I wonder what she would say. And if Mace, if you love Waymo
8: would the television be in consideration?
5: Oh, yes, it would.
7: Yeah, TV. When was TV? Maybe she might say TV, because I think TV didn't come on the market until the early or maybe 30s. Late 30s.
1: I would venture to say penicillin. It was invented after she was born.
7: Oh, yeah. Novocaine. When was Novocaine invented?
8: First television was sold publicly in 1939.
7: Yeah, she might say that.
5: She was pre-TV.
7: Wow.
5: Pre-TV.
7: Just think how smart she was, because she had to read back then.
8: Makes greatest invention of my lifetime.
1: You wouldn't want to read, Michael.
8: Massage chair.
7: The comic strips.
5: Michael, you were around for the greatest inventions.
7: Which one?
5: The wheel and fire.
7: That's Pepe, not me. I'm not as old as Pepe.
5: What was the greater invention, the wheel or fire?
8: No, we don't know that, Michael. Pepe won't tell us how old he is.
7: Yeah. Oh, the wheel. I think the wheel's the greatest invention.
5: You think the wheel
7: better
5: over
7: than
5: fire?
7: Because fire, we're going to figure it out.
8: Okay, what about this? I think this is a sleeper.
7: Mm-hmm.
8: The printing press.
5: Oh, that's good.
7: Yeah.
5: That's good.
8: Without it, we wouldn't have letters. You know, we wouldn't have, we couldn't read anything.
7: Yeah, I guess electricity, that's probably the greatest invention of all time. Because without electricity, just think, none of this works.
5: Yeah, that's true. That's true.
6: Yeah.
5: All right. So that was
8: Michael,
5: interesting.
8: Michael, are you going to give us a hint for icebreakers or just do it?
7: Yeah, just do it, because I think you guys will get it. Tim Johnson said it's a good one.
5: Okay. So Tim says it's a good one.
7: Ireland will win it, as he always does.
5: Tim, by the way, is up for the Miami Heat social media job right now.
8: Well, I just tell him not to screw up.
5: Yeah, no, don't make any mistakes.
8: One strike and you're out.
5: Icebreakers is next. MT going to do the honors. 710 ESPN.
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0: 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Take it away, producer Emily.
1: Michael, before you go, I just want to update the scores for this month right now so we know what we're playing with. We got the others have 34 points. John, you're just behind with 22. And then Mason and Brian both have 6 points. So, Michael, okay. Take it away.
2: All right, the precious on from the ice princess of the ice, what do you call this? Icebreakers.
3: Icebreakers.
2: There we go. For 10 points, I was born in 1964 in New York.
3: Okay.
2: For 9 points, my mother is a famous TV actress on a sitcom in the 70s.
3: Okay.
2: For 8 points, my mother is cousin to a famous national weatherman.
4: So she's the weatherman is
2: her cousin.
3: It's her cousin. Mm-hmm. Okay. That's tough.
2: For 7 points, my wife is a famous TV actress in the 80s. For 6 points, I have connections to the Bahamas through family ties. I spent my childhood summers there.
4: I'm going to take a shot.
2: All right, Mr. Ireland, I knew you would get it.
4: I think it's Lenny Kravitz.
2: Yep, Lenny Kravitz.
3: Lenny Kravitz.
4: Yeah, his mom, Michael, was on the job.

0: Jesse Roker, right?
1: Yeah, the Jeffersons. Yeah.
2: And Lenny Kravitz is related to who? Al Roker?
1: Al Roker, yeah.
2: That's funny.
1: For 5 points, I now record.
3: That was 6 points, right, John?
1: Yeah.
3: Okay.
1: For 5 points, I now record from the Bahamas. For 4 points, I am godson to Cicely Tyson, the actress.
0: I didn't know that.
1: For 3 points, multiple-time Grammy winner.
0: Yep.
1: For 2 points, I play multiple instruments, including guitar, bass, drums, and keyboards. And the best clue of all, Ireland, I knew you'd get this one. For 1 point, I am not related to the nosy neighbor on Bewitched. You know,
2: Gladys Kravitz. Gladys Kravitz.
3: Should have put something in about Zoe. I would have gotten Zoe.
0: That one was better.
1: Emily doesn't pass your test.
3: That was a better one than the first one. You are granted an ability
4: to do better. You're improving. You're learning.
2: So I'm learning.
4: Way better.
1: What grade would you give me, Emily?
3: I think that was a B minus. I would like more variance in the hints, but it was good.
2: Ireland, who brings us icebreakers?
0: Blue Ice Vodka, America's largest potato vodka, double gold rated, just 64 calories an ounce. 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
2: I wanted to dunk something in here. The college football is sort of in turmoil right now. And one of the things that is being discussed is the idea that the SEC could break away and be their own thing, apart from the Big Ten, Big 12, all the other conferences, and just be their own thing. You think that does make sense, Michael?
1: Yeah, and the Notre Dame doesn't need a conference for football, so why doesn't SEC do their own thing?
2: Well, but here's the thing. They wouldn't be part of the college football playoff.
1: Oh, they wouldn't be?
2: No. They would create their own conference.
1: Oh,
2: no,
1: nobody
2: so
1: would
2: there would be a national champion and an SEC champion.
0: Mace, I think that they are, I'm going to be careful how I word this, they're overrating their own importance because the Big Ten's won two of the last three titles.
2: Big Ten is better right now.
0: Michigan's better. Indiana's better.
1: That's because the Big Ten has become the Big 50.
0: Matter of fact, have they won the last three? Michigan, Ohio State, Indiana?
2: Yes.
0: So I without the Big Ten, the SEC would be a hollow champion, don't you think?
2: I 100%
5: agree. And everybody's going to say it doesn't count.
2: It doesn't count. Right. You can't. And
0: they
2: ultimately
0: would make money, but it would be stupid.
2: You know, the problem that the SEC has, and they pass this thing in the government, blah, blah, blah. And one of the things they want to do is take all the television revenue, pool it together, and then divide it equally among all the schools. Now, why would the SEC, why would the Big Ten, why would anybody go along with that? Why would any of the big schools go along with that, pooling all the television revenue and then splitting it across all? That's a non-starter, isn't it?
0: That's what they do in the NCAA tournament, but that's a different animal. You know,
2: don't you think that's a non-starter, John?
0: I do.
2: Yeah, I mean, the SEC makes too much money on their deals.
3: Notre Dame is not in a conference, is because they can get all their money from NBC to broadcast their football games.
2: Exactly. So it's interesting. Now, they're talking about, and it won't be for this year, expanding the college football playoff. How do you guys feel about that?
0: I like it. I think more play. I mean, they're doing it as a money grab because they want more playoffs, but I think the more teams that are in, the better.
3: Yeah, did we see that this year that the more teams did not necessarily mean better? I was the one arguing for JMU and Tulane that they had the rights, but those games
0: were crappy. I would get all those small schools out.
3: You're not going to expand and only add Big Ten and SEC schools. They're going to expand to other places, and so if you're going to expand the tournament, you're going to get more bad teams.
2: Okay, but here's the thing. I think the JMU could be Cape Verde.
0: I don't.
3: I do think that football is completely different than soccer.
2: But
3: any day, anybody can win. Football is so different.
2: But what I'm saying, I think expanding the World Cup has been a success, and they're going to expand it again in the next 4 years because 64. People like following those stories.
3: But it's because soccer is a sport in which in a single day, someone can just be on a heater and win. Football is completely different. It's all tactics-based. And I understand that there are the Appalachian States versus Michigans of the world. There's random upsets. But 9 times out of 10 in football, especially college football, because the chasm is so vast, the better team will always win. We saw it with JMU. JMU is undefeated, and they played some good players.
2: Well, the better team doesn't always – that's an overstatement. Doesn't always win.
3: I will say most of the time wins, and it has to be – the margins has to be so much smaller. Like the better team in the Big Ten versus the SEC, sure, that's a smaller chasm. But the best person out of the Mountain West versus the best person out of the Big Ten, there's no chance for the Mountain West team.
2: So you are against expanding the
3: playoff. I'm against expansion, and I think that your example of the World Cup just doesn't work because it's a completely different sport. Soccer is a sport in which

0: that is going to appear or something like that. But in general, the teams that are lower are not going to make it, but it's four teams. Then you go to the next, and then the next is you lose, you go home.
1: In 2027, they want to expand to 16 or 24 teams.
2: 16 is the number.
1: Is insane.
2: Yeah, 24 is too many. By the way, Mace, did you see that USC tried to jump on the bandwagon for that movie, The Odyssey?
1: Yeah.
2: Okay, so, Michael, they made a post on the school's social media account encouraging fans to go see The Odyssey. But I think the school forgot. The Trojans lose that war. The Greeks tricked them with the Trojan horse, and then the Greeks burned down the city of Troy. Does USC look bad that they tried to... to capitalize on the Odyssey when...
1: It is the story of Troy.
3: They look stupid.
1: They did get their asses kicked. I mean, Troy got their ass kicked
3: And it's not just once do you see Troy get sacked. You see Troy get sacked multiple times in that movie because they go back and they see it multiple different times.
1: And they just burn it down.
3: Yes, so they burn down Troy.
2: Well, USC would promote it, right?
4: San Antonio promotes the Alamo, and they got wiped out by Pepe's boys.
1: Well, why? But in fairness...
3: But never forget.
1: In fairness, their nickname is the Trojans, right?
4: Right.
1: So they are named for
2: people who lost the war.
4: Yeah.
1: That's the original nickname.
3: But they won other wars.
1: They didn't go undefeated in wars. They lost one big one, but they had some wars before that. They had a good record on wars.
3: Yeah, ring chasing. We're talking about ring chasing with the Trojans, the ancient Trojans.
0: I didn't know about the USC promoting the movie, but it's funny because I saw the movie yesterday, and when I saw the Trojans losing, I said, oh my God, and I root for the Trojans.
1: Yeah, exactly. What did you think of the movie, Pepe?
0: I really liked it.
1: Yeah?
0: I really, really liked it.
4: Now, the award winner?
1: Yeah.
0: Yeah.
1: It's going to be nominated for, I don't know if it's going to win.
3: I think it'll get maybe 14 nominations, 12 to 14 nominations. It's going to get a lot of below the line, which is like anybody that's not an actor, director, writer. Yeah. I think it'll get a lot of that. I think it'll win a lot of those below the lines. Just because the scale.
1: Yeah. Yeah. I mean, it's just
0: the sound and the special effects.
1: Now, you guys.
3: Score, production.
1: Michael, you will watch it, but just
4: on Netflix.
1: It is one that you will like.
4: Oh, yeah. I like it. I think that kind of stuff.
3: It'll be on Peacock eventually, just so you know.
1: Ireland, you will watch it.
0: No, there is one character that looks exactly like you.
4: Like me?
0: Yeah, the Cyclops.
4: He had to be the leading man.
1: Oh, the Cyclops. Yeah, you look like the Cyclops.
4: Not funny.
1: You got one extra eye for a Cyclops, exactly. but the Cyclops scene is very cool. Hey, Ireland, I was flipping around last night, and so apparently nobody here watches the Atlanta Housewives, right?
2: No, yeah. That's the one I don't watch. I watch most of the other stuff.
1: I want to be watching one that you guys are watching. What are you guys watching right now?
2: Salt Lake is the biggest train wreck, and Emily and I are a little into Rhode Island.
3: Mm-hmm.
1: Now,
3: Rhode Island's in an off season though right now.
1: Isn't Salt Lake in an off season as well?
3: Yeah. So they wrote
2: because like too many of those girls had to go to jail.
4: Where do you guys?
2: Is
4: that what it is?
2: Get out of jail.
4: Where do you and Mace put your man card when you turn this TV on?
1: By the way, what
2: are you talking about, Michael? You're like me. You watch Hallmark movies.
1: Yeah, I'm looking.
4: That's romantic.
1: I don't watch any Real Housewives, but I will if they tell me which one, so we can talk about it.
3: Watch Rhode Island. Go back and watch this previous season of Rhode Island. You and Juan.
1: A lot of good fights.
3: There's a couple good fights. One specifically, this girl calls her a slam pig. It's a great...
1: A slam pig? Wow.
3: It's amazing.
4: Like, it's not like wrestling, though, all staged.
1: It is.
2: Well, you like wrestling, Michael.
4: It is loosely scripted.
0: It's scripted.
1: Loosely scripted.
3: There are producers that force them into scenarios, and I don't think they plan out, she's going to say this, she's going to say that. But the producers manipulate reality.
1: They do stuff like, go slap her.
2: Most of the women on those shows... end up getting divorced. Do you ever notice that?
3: Yes. I don't think love is real with all those guys. But I do root for Alicia and her husband.
0: And then you notice that the one that doesn't argue, doesn't fight, is not in the program
1: next season.
0: And
1: they won't be back. Yeah. If you act like a normal person, you're not coming back for the next season. All right. Let's do it. We have got sports graffiti lines open right now. And today's a special day because we've got Michael and Pepe here.
4: Ask us anything.
1: Ask them anything. 877-710-ESPN. That's 877-710-ESPN. If you want to talk about, is he going to Miami? That whole thing. Greatest invention of the past 100 years. How about that? Greatest invention in the past 100 years. World Cup, you want to react to that.
2: How about Michael cutting Shaquille O'Neal?
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4: Come on.
1: All that stuff. 877-710-ESPN. 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
0: How about this? 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You look at how Stafford plays and the amount of time that he misses, which is very, very minimal. 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
13: All right, and by the way, the Michael Thompson and the Pepe Mantilla are both with us, along with Ireland, of course, in Idaho. Let's hit the phones. Let's start out here on the Hard Rock Hotline with Gustavo in La Puente. Gustavo, you're on Sports Graffiti. What's up?
14: Hi, what's up? I just wanted to say that LeBron, Austin Reeves, and Luka Doncic, sometimes they're, you know, less is more. They all play the same way. Just a second. Here you go, man. Have a good one.
13: Where are you, man? What are you doing? Where are you? Where are you, man?
15: Ordering food?
13: You're ordering food?
14: Oh, sorry. I just delivered Uber Eats. I'm in La Puente. I just delivered. Sorry about that.
15: What'd you deliver?
14: So, Burger King, some guy got two chicken sandwiches.
15: Ooh, nice. Bring us some.
13: Okay. All right. So, go ahead, Gustavo.
14: Yeah. So, what I was saying is that the three players that the Lakers had are too similar. LeBron, Austin Reeves, and Luka, which is why and I don't hear enough people talking about it, which is actually a good thing if you think about it that way, that we're getting rid of LeBron, as long as the other three players that they put on the court with Luka and Austin can play some defense.
13: Right.
14: It should be gravy.
13: All right, Gustavo. Thank you, Gustavo.
15: Well, like Ireland always says, when those three guys were healthy in March, weren't they like 15-2?
16: Yep.
15: Yeah, so they were actually clicking.
13: It was working.
15: Yeah.
13: It was working. And by the way, they would have put up a much bigger fight in the postseason had they had everybody.
15: Sure.
13: Had everybody healthy. Mm-hmm. But I think his point, and we'll do this, Michael, what to you is the over-under number for wins for the Lakers?
15: 50. They got to win 50. It's because the West is tough. You know, you're not just going to run through people. So if they can get to 50 wins, that'll be a good season.
13: Pepe?
17: I think it's going to be... I'll say 47.
13: 47. And, John, I think you said yesterday, DraftKings.
16: I'm at 46.
13: Yeah, DraftKings has it at 46.
15: Yeah, the West is tough.
13: Yeah, very tough. Let's go to Sam in Anaheim. Hey, Sam, you're on Sports Graffiti. What's happening?
18: Not much, man. Wanted to ask you guys,
2: who do you think we're going to get a prediction, a decision from first, Aaron Donald or LeBron?
13: Oh, good question. Yeah, good question.
16: It'll be LeBron. I think LeBron's coming this week, don't you guys?
15: Yeah, I think
13: Yeah, it's got to. It's coming on the 27th. He's announcing in Miami. I saw it online.
15: They got to put the schedule together, so they need to hear from him.
13: Yeah. And Aaron Donald, I heard, might not be till the end of training camp. Mm-hmm. That's what was floating around with Aaron Donald. Let's go to Cameron in Lake Forest. Hi, Cameron. What's up, man?
18: Good afternoon.
13: Good afternoon.
18: So, I'm a Laker apologist like John.
13: Nice.
18: I got them at 57 wins and 15 and going to the Western Conference Finals. I think OKC is going to take a dip after trading Lou Dort.
16: Well, okay. You're right, but really good.
13: Did you say 57 wins?
18: Yeah.
13: Oh, I want to live in Cameron's world. Let's go. Let's go to Lake Forest.
15: You're eating your gummies.
13: 57 wins
16: would,
13: out there.
16: That would get J.J. Redick coach of the year.
13: Oh, absolutely would. Yeah. Absolutely would. Let's go to Eric in Chino Hills. Hi, Eric. You're in Sports Graffiti. What's up, man?
19: Hey, guys. Thank you. Great show. Michael, this question is for you, my friend. I know on a relaxing day, evening, you're probably watching the Lakers or just with your wife. What kind of bottle of wine do you actually open up on a occasionally, and what is your favorite wine?
15: That's a great question.
19: Wine bottle.
15: That's a great question. At home, I rarely ever drink red wine. I usually drink it on the road with Ireland and the boys and on the planes. But if I do open up a bottle of red wine, it's either going to be Diamond and Key, that's Clay's and Nolan Arenado's wine, or Camus Cabernet.
16: Lisa bought a couple of bottles of Camus in your honor, Michael. So if you ever come to Idaho, we got it stashed for you.
13: So when you're at home, you don't have a glass of wine at night?
15: No, I use the either Heineken or a glass of champagne.
13: What about a gummy? Do you ever take a gummy?
15: No, I never.
13: You should try it. You want a gummy?
15: Like, how would I feel? What would it make me feel like?
13: It'd make you feel like you had two glasses.
20: It will make you feel smart.
15: I'll take them.
13: Yeah. Let's go to Nick in L.A. Hey, Nick. What are you doing, man?
21: Hey guys, how you guys doing?
13: Good.
21: It's an honor to talk to all of you, and especially you, Michael. Michael, I've loved you since I was a kid. You know, I had the privilege to go out and see the Lakers at the Forum with my dad, and it's just an honor to talk to you, Michael.
15: Well, thank you, sir. Appreciate it.
21: Thank you so much. You guys are the best in the business. You know, I called a couple of weeks, John, and asked you about any potentiality of the Lakers somehow getting LeBron back after all this.
16: Yeah,
21: match.
16: I don't think and, so.
21: So, yeah, and you were pretty clear on that. But, my follow-up question is this. It seems as if, if reports are accurate, the Lakers front office preempted this by waiting too long or being slow or not giving LeBron his due respect. And I just want to know why the heck they would ever do that. In my opinion, if Dr. Buss were alive, this would have never have happened. This would have never have happened. Leadership of Dr. Buss.
16: Yeah, I don't know if that's true. I think they were ready for a divorce,
13: yes.
16: Mace, don't you?
13: I think I think it was time to move on.
15: Sure.
13: Yeah, it was time to move on. I think he was tremendous while he was here, accomplished some great moments, including a championship.
15: It was the Johnny Carson departure.
13: Yeah.
15: Time to move on.
13: Yeah, time to move on.
16: Yeah, I see your point. LeBron's a great player, but I think they were done with him.
13: Yeah, I think so, too.
20: It was his time.
13: Let's go to Ray in Hollywood. Oh, this is good. Ray, you're on Sports Graffiti. What's up, man?
22: How's it going, everyone?
13: Excellent.
22: Michael Thompson, you're a legend. I'm calling because I don't think Kobe should have been benched. You got to start him over Magic. I love Magic, but Kobe won without Shaq, and Magic never won without Kareem. Kobe did it with two separate teams, went to three straight finals. And also, Ireland, you need to drop this. Why did Laker fans didn't like LeBron? We've told you. We presented our case. You don't listen.
16: I disagree with you. I think you're wrong. There's a difference. You can tell me I'm not listening, but I am listening. And you people that ran LeBron out of town and discredit him and say that he wasn't a great player weren't watching the game.
13: Right.
16: Michael and Pepe and I watched every game.
15: Oh, yeah. And if anybody out there wants to bench Magic and start Kobe, you're not crazy.
13: Yeah.
15: Either way, you can't lose.
13: Let's go to Lewis in Chico. Lewis. Oh, I hit the wrong button. Hang on 1 second. Lewis in Chico. It says, you're on Sports Graffiti. Go ahead, Lewis.
23: Yes, I just have a question to ask Michael Thompson. Will he be asking Cameron Crawford some money for wearing his jersey number?
15: No, he just got to buy me a bottle of wine when I'm on the road every trip. That's all I want.
16: He's only 19. I don't think he can buy it yet.
15: Well, he'll give me the money and I'll buy it.
13: There you go. There you go.
20: I believe that.
15: That's right.
13: Who's got your number, Michael?
15: Cameron Carr.
13: Oh, Cameron Carr.
15: Yeah, good-looking guy. He's good-looking enough to wear the number.
13: There
15: let's
13: you go.
15: Put it that way.
13: All right, let's go to Travis in Burbank. Hey, Travis, you're on Sports Graffiti. What are you doing, man?
0: Nothing. Just got home from the doctor. I just wanted to call and tell you, gentlemen, thank you for being there every day. I just had a kidney transplant on June 8th.
13: Wow.
0: And I've been listening to you guys ever
13: good
0: since.
13: Good for you. How are you feeling, man?
0: So I just wanted to... I feel really good. My mom was the one that donated the kidney to me, so unfortunately she's not doing so well right now, but I'm doing great, which is, you know, obviously it's fantastic. The only thing is I'm stuck bored at home listening to you guys, no offense, but you know, I'd rather be working, but, you know, it is what it is.
15: Does that make you change your lifestyle drastically, or you can do the same things?
0: It's actually gotten better because before I was doing dialysis every day for about almost 2 years. Mm. So, I mean, considering where I was a year ago and where I am now, it's improved a lot. I can drink regular milk again. I can have, you know, a bowl of cereal for breakfast in the morning. It's actually, you know, it's helping me out a lot.
15: Yeah.
0: You know, so, I mean, it's just one of those things. And I have a question for you and Mace real quick. You guys get invited to weddings and always say, I'm not going to go, but I'll give you a gift.
13: Yes. Yeah.
0: Would you guys be willing to donate to my GoFundMe to help me, you know, recover from my kidney process?
16: I don't know. Send it to us.
13: Yeah, send it to us.
16: We'll take a look at it.
13: Yeah, definitely. Send it to us.
0: Okay.
16: I want to help your mom.
13: Yeah.
16: It's really cool that your mom did that.
13: Yeah. And we're wishing you good health and wishing your mom good health as well. And send us that information. Absolutely. Absolutely.
16: Yeah, we'll consider it for sure.
15: You guys will probably do it. You guys are such nice guys.
16: Yeah, we probably will. But, I feel bad for that guy's mom.
13: I know.
16: Michael, you know what Soraya told the other day, which I still laugh at, is when you asked me one day, wait, Dr. Clapper is a real doctor? Do you remember that? And then I said, Michael, he's a surgeon at Cedars-Sinai. And you said, maybe he could do my hip.
15: Oh, that's right. Yeah.
16: And then you looked into it and he ended up doing your hip.
15: Exactly.
16: You thought that we just hired some guy to come on the radio and made him a doctor?
15: That guy looks like Don Rickles. You can't figure he's a real doctor.
13: So would you guys give up a kidney?
15: Oh, yeah. For a family member, of course.
13: What about for a stranger? You happen to match. They're looking for a kidney. Would you do it?
16: Yeah, why not?
13: See, I would do it.
20: Yeah.
15: You would do it?
13: I'll donate. If you need a kidney right now, caller number 7. You get a kidney. Yeah. And you get a kidney. No, I only give it one.
15: Yeah.
13: Let's go to Portia. Portia is in the Central Valley. Hey, Portia, you're on the radio. What are you doing?
1: I just want to say that, John Ireland, happy second anniversary. You coming to my podcast today. It's the day you came to my podcast. And
13: no,
1: I believe LeBron is going to...
13: Yes.
1: I believe that LeBron is going to Cleveland. And Bronny, let's go Lakers. That's all I got to say. Ronnie and I, Lakers fan, to tell me in.
16: You know, that's a good question, Michael. If LeBron does re-sign to Cleveland, do you think Bronny ends up going there too?
15: No, I think Bronny's going to stay here. The Lakers, JJ, they seem to like him.
16: They do like him. I've talked to other people about him. And I think they would probably leave it up to him.
13: But what if LeBron says, oh, come on, guys.
15: No, Bronny should stay here.
16: Well, I think Bronny is at this point of his life, Michael, you went through this with your sons, that they got to start making their own decisions.
15: Exactly. Yep.
20: I think he will stay here.
13: Yeah. Let's go to Ryan in San Jose. Ryan, you're on Sports Graffiti. Hey, man.
3: Hey. Happy evening, guys. This is for John and Michael. I luckily live down the street from Levi Stadium where they had the World Cup. So I got to experience a lot of different international fans coming through and, you know, supporting their teams.
13: Yeah.
3: It always bothered me that the NBA rings always say world champions, right?
15: Yeah.
3: What do you guys think about having maybe once every couple of years a tournament involving NBA teams, Europe League teams, Asian teams everywhere? They can include their G League affiliate rosters too as well to play in a big tournament, you know, for every couple of years.
16: All right, let me ask you a question about that. Who would would people like Luka and Jokic and Giannis play for their American teams or play for their countries?
3: Play for this. Kind of like a club World Cup, how they kind of have that in Europe.
13: So Giannis would play for Greece.
15: Here's what I've been proposing for years, and I don't know why anybody listened to me, Ireland. Take the Knicks, the current champions. You get the current champion from the NBA, the Spanish League, the Italian League, German League, Israel, all around the world, Japan, South Korea. They've got enough good players around the world, club teams. We can put just like they do club teams in Europe for soccer.
20: The Champions
15: do it for
20: basketball.
15: Don't
20: basket
13: we have
16: but,
13: this?
16: Isn't but Michael,
15: this?
16: Would,
15: they have the World so, Cup for countries, not teams.
16: Right, but Michael, if they did a World Cup like that, what about the guys that are playing, like, would Jokic go back and play for his country?
20: No, we're talking clubs.
13: Yeah, oh, so you're saying the Knicks would play the champion
15: from the Spain League.
16: Wouldn't we win every year?
13: No, we would steamroll.
15: See, that's how arrogant you guys are. No, some of these teams in Europe are really good.
13: Yeah, we would steamroll.
15: No, they wouldn't. Oh, no, they
13: destroy them.
15: Those kids,
13: destroy
15: those guys, they can play.
13: Dismantle.
15: I just watched Panathinaikos. I watched the Greece Championship game, and that was a great game. These guys should play, man. I'm telling you.
13: Crushed.
15: Especially those Euros who can shoot. If you can shoot, you got a chance.
13: All right, there's Michael. Again, the world champion.
15: The world championship of club basketball would be fun.
13: Thank you very much for the call. Let's go to Jerry. Jerry in L.A., you're on Sports Graffiti. Hey, Jerry.
4: Hey, guys. Every time Pepe and Michael on the show, Pepe's always picking on Michael about how smart he is.
13: Yep.
4: One day, Michael's going to get up and tell him, keep your brains out my mouth, and you're going to give them a Will Smith.
13: There you go.
15: Oh, I've been dreaming about that.
13: All right.
20: That's never going to happen, because when I say something to Michael, most of the time, I'm right, because I know Michael.
16: There you go.
13: Yeah. I'll tell you, I think he makes a good point, though. You are always picking on Michael Pippen.
20: I pick on you, too, when you say something
13: foolish. How much you pick on Michael.
20: Michael is a good guy, and you keep throwing insults at him. You're starting. I'm not starting. Are you going to start? No, I'm not. You're starting. I'm not starting. Are you going to start? No, I'm talking to you.
15: You're doing the Sophie Cunningham point.
13: Yeah. All right, there you have it. There's your Sports Graffiti. 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
6: I'm a babyface and John's a heel.
7: John's not a heel.
6: Exactly. John's the heel.
7: He's the 1% of heel.
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8: Well, I'm Mr. 1% and I own it.
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9: Hey, what's up, people? Guys, look alive. Ireland's in Idaho, locked in. Michael Pepe here in L.A.
7: Hey, Ireland, do you grow any potatoes in your backyard?
8: No, but you can get them everywhere here.
7: Why don't you grow them in your backyard? You're in Idaho.
8: My backyard isn't that big. My backyard is a lake.
7: You just need like a little bed. You don't need some big farm for potatoes.
8: I'll put Lisa on the case.
7: Yeah.
10: Yeah, there you
7: then
10: go.
7: Then you can make your own ice, what do you call it, ice? Ice break.
8: Blue ice vodka.
10: Blue ice vodka. Yeah, make your homemade blue ice. I don't think so. Stick with Tom for that. So this is going on now, which is crazy. People are scalping movie tickets. So like for The Odyssey, which is in all the big screen formats like IMAX, there are very few tickets available. So people are buying tickets and then selling them at a higher price.
8: Well, you and Emily both saw Odyssey. How'd you see it?
10: I saw it at 8 a.m. on Sunday morning when I could find a seat.
11: And
10: that was
11: my friend got the tickets when they dropped, and she had to wait for like an hour and a half in a queue on the app in order to buy tickets.
10: Wow.
11: And then I bought tickets for

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1: 7 a.m.
0: IMAX. I had to go as early as possible. But these, the best seats, quote unquote, the like middle, you know, middle back seats, people will be outside like the Chinese theater and be like, oh, I got two tickets. I got two IMAX tickets. If you want them, you can get them for 50 bucks or whatever. It's ridiculous.
1: Yeah, that's crazy.
2: It is
1: are
2: ridiculous.
1: Are we okay with that? Scalping movie tickets?
2: No. No, I mean,
1: isn't it illegal? It's illegal to scalp sports tickets, so why wouldn't it be illegal to scalp
0: movie
1: tickets?
0: But people still do scalp it.
3: By the way, what kind of markup are they getting?
0: It's looking like about like 50 bucks a pop, typically. Sometimes better screenings are like $100. Yeah.
3: Wow.
1: Yeah. No, people are into this. And by the way, I think it's, interestingly, I would never buy a pair of, like yesterday, tickets went on sale for Avengers Doomsday, a movie that I will see. Yeah. But people have already bought tickets for it. There is a huge advance sale. There's not a movie in the world that I bought tickets for 6 months in advance.
0: Last year, at this date last year, or whatever, when The Odyssey came out, they sold day one tickets a year in advance. It's like buying world. It's
1: That's
0: buying,
1: crazy.
2: For The Odyssey?
0: For The Odyssey. Oh, you bought tickets a year in advance. I just think it's, I hope that movies don't turn into something that is like a concert where I have to wait in a long queue. I have to overpay, like not just what we believe to be overpaying for like a $20 ticket to see a movie, but like triple that.
1: Yeah, right.
0: I just hope it never comes to that, though. I liked it and I'm glad that movies are doing well, or at least this movie is doing well, but I don't want it to turn into something that I have to eventize like I eventize concert tickets.
1: By the way, box office up 10% this year. I should get back into that business, Ireland.
3: I think that it would be an uphill battle.
1: Yeah, they all are. Oh, they all are. Yeah.
2: Now, what, I mean, excuse me for asking this, but what is the difference when you go to the theater to see a movie and you have to sit in the center to watch the movie? Is it you're going to see something that I don't see if I sit on the side?
1: Right. I don't know, Pepe.
0: Apparently, it is how the sound best hits those seats. That is what directors believe. That if you sit in the middle, that is the best sound possible, best view possible. But I am an aisle person.
1: I am an aisle person also.
2: I sit on the aisle.
1: I sit on the aisle as well. Hey, by the way, LAFC is back home at BMO Stadium tonight to take on Real Salt Lake. Tune in at 6:30 for BMO Countdown to Kickoff, hosted by the Mario Ruiz, leading you right up to kickoff at 7. Catch every moment here on the ESPN LA app. This is the home of LAFC.
3: Ireland, hey, Mace, can I ask Michael and Pepe about that Reddit thread guys?
4: Then okay. I got a thing for you, Ireland.
3: Okay, first let me do this one. There is a Reddit forum, Michael, and there's a 20-year-old young woman on there. She described herself as an ambitious person studying to become a dentist, but recently she's had a change of heart and decided that life is too short to spend it stressed and working. So instead, she wants to give it all up, marry a man with money, and live a life of luxury. She says, her time here is limited. I can't build a career, buy a house, afford basic necessities, and also travel the world, buy designer as I do, while also being under 30. Those things take a lifetime. So she's simply going to marry a rich guy and, quote, not work another day in my life.
1: So this is kind of Lauren Sanchez, right?
4: Yeah.
3: Although Lauren worked.
1: She did. Yeah, that's right. She did. But she did give it all up, right? I don't think she's working now.
3: Yeah, I mean, she met Bezos when she was a helicopter pilot working for Blue Origin, and then she gave it all up. But she was Mace, you worked with her. She was anchor for a long time.
1: I worked with her at Channel 11. Very nice person.
3: A little unfair to paint Lauren with this brush. But, Michael, what do you think of this girl's plan?
4: If this woman plans on being a faithful, loving, loyal wife and mother, a good homemaker, taking care of her children and husband, basically being Edith Bunker, I'm all for it. I say great job.
2: And how easy it is to go and say, hey, you're a billionaire. I'm here. I want to marry you, and you have to take me all over the world.
3: Emily, what do you think?
0: I think that, only hot people can say this.
1: Correct. You got to be super hot.
0: You have to be hot, and you have to be someone that's desirable, someone like that as making that much money, whatever. Two, it's your own prerogative. It's not my prerogative. That's not what I envisioned for my life. I do understand her statement saying you can't, in her eyes, you can't make a career and travel the world all simultaneously, like make all that money simultaneously because of the state of economics. But, you know, More power to you. Yeah. That it's not my journey. And if you want that, I think that is something that you can desire.
4: But she has to realize being a homemaker, that's a lot of work.
2: Well, she's not talking about
4: taking care of your husband.
2: No, maybe wait, she's not talking about being
4: what,
2: a homemaker.
4: Just go shopping? She just wants to go shopping?
2: That sounds very superficial.
1: Okay, Ireland, go ahead. I'm sorry.
3: Here's some of the reactions to the Reddit post.
1: Yep.
3: Quote, this is easily one of the most toxic mindsets you can have for yourself. It's a one-way ticket to depression and regret for the rest of your life. Nothing more dangerous than wanting everything without having to put in any effort.
4: Maybe she wants to be Joan Cleaver. What's wrong with that?
3: No effort. Here's another one, Michael. Said with love, you're pissing me off. Respectfully, you sound your age. That's okay, but don't fall trapped to marriage and kids fixes things somehow. Kids are the hardest thing you'll ever do in your damn life.
4: Right.
3: They don't make life softer or easier and begin entirely beholden to a man who could tear away everything at a moment's notice.
4: That's true.
3: Any time, which sure as hell wouldn't be easy. You're falling into a trap to trad wife messaging. What's a trad wife?
0: A traditional wife, and it's more of a negative connotation to that word. And like you're giving up the ability to earn your own living. You're doing a trad wife, and you're accepting that trad wife.
1: So let me turn this on its head for you, John, and for everybody here. So what do women look for? I'm sorry. What do women look for in a man?
3: Stability.
1: And?
4: Security.
1: And?
4: Love.
1: Ambition.
4: Yeah.
1: I want to be something. I want to do something.
4: Oh,
1: I've got something.
3: Yeah, that's
1: true. Why do men not want women
4: because,
1: who have ambition?
4: Well, that's easy. I mean, they don't want their wives to sit on the couch eating Twinkies, but men usually
3: are good. Why did Twinkies catch us?
2: Why do you have to
4: they can eat them, but not all day.
1: Bonbons. Okay. They're not eating bonbons.
4: I think men are used to being the provider, being the guy who's going to take protector. So if they when they're chasing a mate, if a lady wants to just be a homemaker, men can accept that because they say, well, I'll take care of you. I'll take care of the family because that's what our job is, Mace.
1: So why doesn't a guy go on Reddit and say, you know what, it's too hard, everything's expensive.
3: The only guys who can get away with that are the really good-looking guys.
1: I want to marry a very wealthy woman because I want to travel the world and live the life of
3: luxury. Hey, that was my dream.
4: It's different when you want to be a kept man.
1: Why?
4: That's not a manly thing to do.
1: Why?
4: Because the man,
1: you think it's okay to be a kept?
2: The nature of a man is to be a protector, a provider, et cetera.
4: Come on, Mace. You should know that.
1: But I, like, for example, I would have not committed to somebody with no ambition.
2: Yeah, that's important.
4: A woman could have ambition to be a good homemaker. That's ambition, Mace.
3: Mace, you're right about women wanting ambition. It's like maybe the number one thing on their list.
1: Yes.
3: Men don't necessarily have that. Men don't care if the woman's just want somebody that's super desirable and hot.
1: And why is wrong with a woman? Not true.
4: No, it's nothing wrong with a woman who just wants to be a wife and a good mother. I think that's great.
3: But Mason just asked a good question. Why is the reverse not true?
1: Like maybe dad wants to stay home, be a homemaker. And take care of kids.
4: No, that ain't right.
1: You're saying a dad can't do that?
4: Nope. Like Pepe said, that's not the nature.
1: You are so backwards.
2: But at the same time, as a man, you want to have a woman with ambition, but you want to have a woman that wants to get better.
1: Yeah.
2: In a lot of senses, I mean, learning, reading, etc. You don't want somebody that is sitting down eating Twinkies and and cleaning the kids.
1: Right.
0: I can show up at the end.
3: Pepe, you wouldn't date a girl who couldn't read.
2: Not at all.
1: Reading, you got to get over that part.
2: Reading is very important.
3: Reading's overrated.
1: Go ahead, Em.
0: I hope at the end of the day, however she chooses to make her decision, that if she is only choosing to look for somebody who is a high earner and that is the only thing they are looking for is a security blanket, that she ends in happiness. Because too often, when you give up the ambition in your life, you lose something.
1: Yeah.
0: You lose waking up every day and getting out of the house. There are so many women that end up in these to be stay-at-home mothers who don't regret it, but also they yearn and they miss a life that was outside the home as well. So I just hope that if they make that decision, that decision brings them happiness.
1: My mom is still working. She's probably right now at John Glenn Middle School in Palm Desert. She has worked the entire... My dad retired at 55. My mom kept working. So my mom was kind of the breadwinner of the house when we were growing up.
4: Your dad was Mr. Mom.
1: My dad was Mr. Mom.
3: 220, 221, whatever it
1: is. Exactly. All right.
4: Ireland, before you go, quickly.
1: Yeah.
4: Tom Dundon has struck again.
3: You know, let's do that next. Oh, yeah. Michael, let's do that next.
1: Hold off on that. Plus, what do you do when you see somebody staying seated for the national anthem? We'll do that coming up as well. Mason in Ireland. Pepe's here. Michael's here. 710 ESPN.
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1: That is so nice.
16: So nice, you man.
5: Mason and Ireland.
2: These guys are a whole bunch of fools.
5: Back to the guys.
1: Here's some Lenny Kravitz. He was the subject of today's icebreaker.
4: Steve, I got a B-. Shall I accept that's the highest grade I've ever
3: had? I would have given you an A-.
0: I think you got a B-. You got like an 82 because your hints were kind of the same hint over and over again.
1: Oh.
0: It's like, here's who I'm related to, here's who I'm related to, as opposed to maybe a movie that I was in or my famous daughter I know is that I'm related to. But I think there was things that you could have varied a little better. That's why I gave you an 82 and not an F. Like,
1: sorry about that. She's a tough grader.
2: She's giving you a very good grade.
4: B-.
1: When I do a bad show, she dresses me down.
2: Are you gonna give him another chance to do another one, Emily?
4: Yeah, because I want to get an A.
0: This was not a strike. You have chance for improvement. So do you understand the feedback that I'm giving you?
4: Yes.
0: Okay.
4: I'm gonna put more emphasis into my clues.
1: Yes.
4: Be more in depth.
1: All right, so Michael, you had something on Tom Dundon,
4: who's the
1: beloved owner of the Portland Trailblazers.
4: He did it to us again. He did it again because, as Ireland and I know, and if Bobby Pepe knows too, Kevin Calabro.
1: Yeah, sure, great announcer.
4: Next to Ireland, he's like one of the top play-by-play guys.
1: Agreed.
4: He's
1: great.
4: In all the sports.
1: He's terrific.
4: Unbelievable. Yeah. And Tom Dundon just gave him a sub-level offer to come back. So Calabro says, okay, I'm out.
3: Oh, did he finally respond?
4: Yep, he decided to retire.
3: Wow. That's a big loss for the Blazers.
1: I know.
3: But
1: I was listening to somebody yesterday, John, and I don't know if this is it was speculated on NBA radio that someday that Tom Dundon might look to move the Blazers out of Portland.
3: I think he's already positioning himself that way. And Michael, you were original Blazer. What would that do to the city?
4: Oh, it would destroy the city. That's like Oklahoma City. It's the only big game in town. They love their Blazers up there. And he's gonna move them to South Carolina.
1: But here's the thing. Why sell to somebody like Tom Dundon? I don't understand.
3: He paid $4.3
1: billion. But how did he get into the owner club? There are lots of people that will pay money for a franchise. But don't you have to pass keep the team where it is.
4: Well, you lied to him. That's what Clay Bennett didn't see.
1: Yeah, Clay Bennett did lie.
4: I'm not going to move the team. I'm not going to move the team. Next thing
2: but
4: you know,
2: everybody's been talking about that, about Portland moving to another...
4: North Carolina, place. To Raleigh.
1: You think it's Raleigh,
2: South Carolina.
3: No. They're talking about moving them, like the Hurricanes, who he owns.
4: They're in North
3: in
4: Carolina,
3: the NHL. Right?
4: Right,
3: they're in Raleigh.
4: Yeah, that's he owns the team, Carolina.
3: So they're talking about Nashville... Potentially, they're talking about North Carolina and Raleigh because they have buildings in both those places.
1: Does the NBA, have they locked down Vegas and Seattle?
4: I think the lease for the Rose Garden or the Motor Center is up in 2 years. So that's when everybody's anticipating he's maneuvering.
2: But there is a history. How come, I mean, they
4: had a history
2: forget
4: the
2: about the history.
4: They had a history in the Sonics. Yeah, didn't matter.
2: I know. But the NBA is coming back to Seattle.
4: Yeah, they don't want to lose that market.
2: They're coming back to Seattle.
4: Yes, they are in a couple of years.
1: I want to mention you can join DeMarco and Travis in Santa Monica tomorrow from 3 to 6. They're broadcasting live leading into State of the City from Realignment to Renaissance. 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
4: Hey, Ireland, have they replaced the guy in San Antonio yet who they fired, the TV guy?
3: No. That job's open.
4: What about our boy here in L.A.? Shouldn't he be calling them?
1: Who's our boy in L.A.?
3: Oh, well, we should probably not speculate, but Michael, that's the first person I texted.
4: It's me too. And now Portland's open.
3: That's true?
4: We don't want to say the name, but the Ireland knows who we're talking about. We'll tell you
1: all. What does it rhyme with?
3: Don't do it.
1: Don't do it.
3: Yeah.
1: Yeah, no.
3: You know who we're talking about.
1: I do.
3: Right?
1: I absolutely do.
4: I mean, he should.
1: He should.
4: Give him a call.
1: Good at it.
4: Yeah,
1: right,
4: he is.
1: So, John, did you see, I sent you the video.
3: I just watched it.
1: Of the guy at the Cubs game who would not stand up for the anthem. Some kid didn't stand up for the anthem.
4: Oh, I hate that.
1: And what did the guy behind him do? Just smacked him in the head.
4: He was a Vietnam vet, the guy who
1: smacked him in the head. Now,
3: I don't know, Michael, you're pretty patriotic. If a guy didn't stand for the anthem, would you say something to him?
4: I've seen it at Crypto.com Arena, one of our last games. Two people sitting right next to us who are able-bodied, didn't stand up for the anthem. That pissed me off so much. I was watching them.
3: But do you confront them?
4: No,
3: do you say anything?
4: No, I wouldn't say anything. I wouldn't obviously hit him because if you hit him, that's battery. You can go to
1: jail. This guy could have gotten in big trouble for slapping him in the head.
4: He gave him a clip on the back of the head, Brian. And the story goes on that they actually went out for a beer after the game.
1: The guy did
4: stand up after he got clipped on the back of the head. He didn't retaliate. He didn't punch the older guy who looked like he was in his late 70s.
1: Yeah,
4: he
1: was an older guy, yeah.
4: So he didn't hit him back. This guy who he smacked looked like he was in his 20s.
2: You're not supposed to hit anybody, but at the same time, I mean, don't you learn that you have to show respect for any
1: national anthem? But Pepe, if you see someone not standing, do you say something?
2: I wouldn't.
1: You would not. I also would not. No. It would change my view of that person.
4: Oh, yeah.
1: I would think very differently of that person. Ireland, you're going to slap somebody in the head if they're not standing for the anthem?
3: Nah, it's not. Like Michael said, that you could lose your job over that.
1: PC? Slap him in the head?
3: Oh, hell no.
2: Yeah. No, but no. If I'm with somebody and that person doesn't get
3: so,
2: up,
3: so, Mace, another way of asking this is, back when NFL players were taking a knee.
1: Yes.
3: Would you have, if you were on that team, would you have slapped the guy taking a knee? Probably not.
1: Probably not.
4: No, I wouldn't have done that.
1: No, probably not.
3: Yeah.
1: I mean,
3: you would think differently of him, but, that's what it is.
1: Mm-hmm. Yeah.
4: Yeah, you can't touch him. I mean, the guy didn't retaliate, and I wouldn't recommend he hit somebody. And he didn't really slap him hard. It was like a graze in the back of his head, to get his attention.
3: How hard is it to stand for the national anthem?
1: Honestly, it's what my mom used to do to us.
4: Yeah, exactly.
1: A little slap in the head.
4: Right.
1: Yeah.
4: A little clap on the top back of the head.
2: Yeah,
4: exactly.
2: But nowadays you cannot do anything.
1: But as Michael said, they went out and had a beer.
2: That's good.
1: And it all ended well.
2: Happy ending.
1: Happy endings. All right. Coming up next for you, John, there you sent this by today. 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
3: What's weird, and we'll get into this, is seven NFL stadiums were converted to grass for the World Cup, and they're going back and putting the turf in.
1: Yeah.
3: Why not just leave the grass?
1: We'll talk about that coming up next. Mason and Ireland, 710 ESPN.
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9: Is Tame Impala a person? 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
6: 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I have no idea. 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
9: Yeah, is this like the guy singing right now? Is he Tame Impala?
8: Like Hootie and the Blowfish.
9: Yes. That's a confusing one because he's like, I'm not Hootie. 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
9: 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Calm Impala.
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5: Steve Mason and John Ireland.
26: I mean, what I'm thinking is, don't you know who I am? You're not responding to me?
0: I'm Steve Mason.
26: Exactly.
5: Mason and Ireland.
0: What?
26: It's an outrage. It is an outrage.
5: Back to the guys.
1: All right. By the way, they are, I don't know if you guys know this or not, but there is apparently a bill to eliminate
26: No, to make permanent daylight savings time. So we're
3: yeah,
26: always...
3: Yeah, we talked about it while you were gone. So you'd never have to spring forward or jump back.
26: Right. You like it?
4: I like the sun to be out longer.
26: So here's the con to it. It means that a lot of kids, when they go to school, it will still be dark to dark.
4: So what? But when you get out of school, you have some sunlight to play.
26: You get sunlight. By the way, I'm totally in favor of this. Yeah. I like daylight savings time the best. And do you like daylight
0: yeah,
26: savings
0: I
26: time?
0: Think it's a good idea. I think that it's like, you know, if it, like Michael said, it's better for kids who do after school activities to be able to play longer. You already go to school when it's dark already. And I said, I think I saw like the latest sunrise could potentially be like 8:45.
26: Wow.
0: If with this in certain times of the year. So that is just something to keep in mind that like we are also all going to be in dark going to work.
26: Well, I work noon to three. So I don't, and I'd like a little
0: you
26: more.
0: You will not
26: sun
0: be affected by
26: day.
0: This at
26: Thank
0: all.
26: You. Good.
2: So you like it? They just have one.
26: Let's just stay on this time. Let's quit switching.
2: I love it. I love it.
4: Let's be like China and have one time.
26: One time zone. All of China, exactly. One time zone. That's amazing to me. Yeah. All right, so we just saw the World Cup, and 11 NFL stadiums hosted World Cup matches, and they installed natural grass playing surface. And seven of those stadiums traditionally used the synthetic turf as their primary playing surface for the NFL season, and they're returning now that the tournament is over. They're going back to turf. Now, 92% of players want natural grass. Why not just leave in the natural grass? Am I missing something here? Why don't you just stay with the natural grass?
3: The only thing is it does save the event, whatever the venue is. Like we'll use SoFi for an example. It does save them money when you don't have to take care of the grass. But the NFL prints so much money that it would be a minor expense. And, Michael, it seems to me if 92% of the players want it, that the league should just put grass in. But maybe they want to make it – maybe they want something for it, you know, like make it part of a collective bargaining negotiation or something.
4: Roger Goodell always talks about player safety is number one. Well, obviously it's not. Because
26: it's not.
4: Yeah, because otherwise they'd have natural grass.
26: And NFL really, players think, you know, knee injuries, foot injuries, ankle, all that stuff, Achilles tendon.
0: It's proven.
26: Yeah.
0: That having – natural grass is better for all of those joints and all those injuries than as opposed to turf. You have more give in natural grass, but it comes down to you guys all are people who like to make money and like to earn money, like to use the money you have. The owners are not going to pay more for something that they don't see the reaping of the return.
2: Yeah, but the problem is the players. I mean, the players are the ones that make the sport.
0: I don't think they care about the players.
2: Well, they're going to have to start caring about the players because most of the players one regular grass.
0: The NFL players will never win a lockout. That's never going to happen because there are too many players that will not be able to survive a lockout. As opposed to baseball, which they've already been preparing for it, it's not going to happen.
3: And Pepe, what makes you think that the owners have to listen to the players? The players all want natural grass, but
2: the safety of
3: the players. You and I would love to sit courtside. They're not letting us do it.
26: am I stupid to suggest it's better to have your players healthy for the season instead of
3: you
26: with
3: are not
26: injuries?
3: Stupid to suggest it, but it's a negotiation. I think that I heard Mike Florio talking about this, and he said the players can get grass, but they're going to have to give something else up for it. Maybe that 18th game.
26: Right. Yeah, right. But
0: yeah,
26: if you
0: let's say the upkeep on grass fields. I'm going to make up a number. But let's say it is $40,000 a game to upkeep this grass. Times that by 20. That's a lot of money for these owners. I know not really in the grand scheme of things, but that's a lot of money that these owners that they would have to commit to do it.
26: I just want to point out that the Rams generate an estimated $764 million in annual revenue.
0: And they only do that because they care about every cent they put into the team.
3: But they don't play on grass, right?
0: They don't. They play on turf. The owners and the people that are in charge of the business operation care about every single cent spent on the team. And they seemingly don't see the ROI on natural grass fields.
26: Yeah.
0: They also probably would have had the final of the World Cup if they didn't have the suites on the field level.
3: Yeah, they didn't have enough seating.
26: Yeah, not enough.
0: It was the suites on the field level. That is the reason why they didn't have the final in SoFi. And they realized that they would rather have the suites that make money off of that than to have the final of the World Cup.
3: Pepe, I thought the final of the World Cup should have been in Azteca Stadium. I thought that
4: it's got to be in America.
3: Why?
4: This is the most powerful and greatest nation.
3: But soccer's a much bigger sport in other countries.
4: Yeah, gotta be.
2: Yeah, you have a point, but I think that it should have been in Los Angeles, really. the thing about the sweets and all that, is that, to me, is secondary. But I mean, the best stadium today is SoFi.
7: Yeah, I agree.

0: cautionary tale. Adam Ottavino, who's a pitcher, talked about who he thinks is most guilty of using AI.
1: The Mets were actually the team, the main team that got cracked down on. They had an AI program that was very expensive, apparently, and they were bragging about it a little bit early on in this in the year. Some of the coaches that I know were talking about it from around the league, and they had basically an AI program helping them pick pitches. And I think some other stuff, but MLB got wind of it and nipped that right in the butt. So apparently they weren't the only team, but I knew about it from the Mets angle, which, you know, they tried to throw some money at the situation. Steve ponied up for, I think this program, from what I heard, was several hundred thousand dollars to have.
0: So AI, and you can be like the Mets. That all that, whatever he threw at it, all the money he threw at it, AI's not ready to do what they hope can do.
2: But how can they prove that you're using AI?
0: It would be very difficult to prove. It's on your phone. It's on your laptop. It's on your iPad.
3: iPads are tracked in some way. Like, you're only allowed to use it, and they couldn't. You can't like surf the net and stuff on these. Like, I think MLB has some way to track the iPads that are used in the dugout.
0: What about John's point? Why is there a rule against it?
3: I think it's because each team maybe has a different version of this AI.
0: Right.
3: Unless, like, MLB creates one that can be...
4: But as long as the rules are the same for everybody, why not let them use it?
3: Yeah, why not let everyone use steroids? If everybody can use steroids,
2: yeah.
3: Why not let everyone
2: use steroids? Yeah, I was just going to say.
4: But that's a health issue.
0: Yeah. Is AI smarter than the average manager?
4: Probably.
0: It is, except for the whatever Steve...
5: It's not working for the Mets.
3: What Dave Roberts is very good at is the managing of personality, is the soft skills. And I don't think AI at this point AI doesn't have the ability to give a hug, the ability to give a little pat on the butt, the ability to 100%. Give a good speech in person, because we saw from Nick Sirianni that it comes out with a bunch of BS on an email, you know? So I think that is the value currently of a lot of managers.
2: Of a human.
0: Yeah, the human. Now, in terms of pitch patterns, in terms of in-game decisions, I think all that stuff is AI would be really helpful.
3: That even before we started saying it was AI, there was an algorithm, and then the algorithm was doing a lot of stuff. I think that's why the Dodgers have such a vast scouting department.
0: Yeah.
3: And, all this technology at their hands, they've been able to use.
0: By the way, I came across, you mentioned the Dodgers scouting. Do you realize, John, I mean, Dodgers are absolutely loaded. Absolutely loaded. Their farm system, they have 9 of the top 100 prospects in Major League Baseball. Nobody else has more than 6.
4: Well, that's another reason that every time some big name is rumored to be traded, all the experts like Passan and Buster Olney and all those guys say the Dodgers can get in it at any point because they have the prospects.
0: Yeah, but I mean, the fact that they are able to do two things, both put together an unbelievably successful major league roster and have more top 100 prospects than any team in Major League Baseball is significant. They do everything well. And by the way, that's what changes have you seen? I get this question all the time, and I'm not qualified to answer. What changes have you seen since the ownership shift to Mark Walter? Have there been significant
4: changes?
0: For the
4: Lakers or the Dodgers?
0: For the Lakers.
4: Well, most of them are behind the scenes. Rob talked about this when he did media availability. You know, hiring more trainers, hiring more medical equipment, hiring additional GMs, hiring more scouts, hiring Tony Bennett to help them run their college scouting department. So most of the stuff you've seen is behind the scenes. And then, Mace, this is about as big of a roster turnover as you're ever going to go through in one season.
0: Yep.
4: I think they're going to have 8 new guys. So, I mean, I think that the new owners have put their imprint on the team.
0: Yeah, they absolutely have. And if this, for some reason, doesn't work, is that it for Rob Pelinka?
4: I don't think so, but
0: if
4: I don't know.
0: If this doesn't work.
4: I don't know. I mean, it depends, I guess, what level it doesn't work to. If they win, like, I'm just hoping Laker fans will have patience. Like I said, I've got them at 46 wins. Yep. Last year they had 53. The year before that they had 50. So, Michael, do you think Laker fans are willing to allow the team to take a step back in order to go forward?
6: No. Lakers got to compete next year. Not maybe to win it, but
4: that's what I think too.
6: They better be a competitor.
2: Yeah, but the fans have to be a little bit patient.
6: Why?
2: With this.
4: What if they never have been?
0: Yeah, what if they come out of the box?
2: Because they have new players. So? There is

0: they're trying to change. They're getting players that are young.
1: You got the best scoring backcourt in the NBA. They better compete for the West.
0: They will compete, but
1: by the way, Ireland,
0: you cannot expect the Lakers to be the same Lakers with Kobe and Shaq.
1: Ireland, I think with new ownership and management, the most obvious change or improvement we'll see is Bill McDonald will not have the worst room on the road every year.
2: Oh, does he generally get the worst room?
1: Yeah, we had a running joke about that. Our former boss,
3: one of the great practical jokes of all time.
1: They're really great friends, best friends, and he made sure that Bill McDonald on our road trips, Pepe, got the worst room in every hotel. That's a practical joke.
3: It took Billy 2 years to figure it out.
2: Wow.
3: He went down to the desk one day and he goes, you know, and Billy's not a complainer.
1: Right.
3: And so he went down there and he goes, guys.
1: In Oklahoma City.
3: He goes. I normally never complain, but my room is like unusually small.
1: A walk-in closet.
3: And is there any other room I could move to? And one of the girls behind the desk goes, oh, you must be Mr. McDonald. And he goes, yes, I am. She said, well, we were told to give you the worst room in the house. And a light bulb went off.
1: He had the worst room.
2: Oh, so funny.
1: That was hilarious.
2: All right, coming up next for you, we got Fast Track coming at you. M's got stuff. BC's got stuff. Mason in Ireland. Pepe Michael hanging out. 710 ESPN.
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2: How about this? 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
15: I know we started today talking a little bit about the World Cup, and, you know, we're still basking in the glow about

0: 1 week since the final game started to happen. But two winners of the World Cup from Spain, Fabian Ruiz and Gavi, had a special ceremony to celebrate their win. So they went back to their hometown in Spain called Los Palacios, and they were given, and this tradition started back in 2010 when another player, Jesus Navas, received the same gift, mm-hmm. but they were gifted their weight in tomatoes.
1: Ooh, I love that.
0: Because their hometown was special for their tomatoes, and so they were gifted roughly, Ruiz was gifted 185 pounds, and
2: really?
0: Gavi was gifted 150 pounds of tomatoes.
2: Tomato.
1: I love
0: tomatoes. My question for you all. So it was, let's say it's in your contract with wherever you're working.
3: Yep.
0: You're paid your amount, but you also wanted one extra thing. You wanted your weight in either a liquid, so alcohol, soda, whatever mm-hmm. else, or a food. What mm-hmm. would you want your weight in?
1: So I'm 240 pounds, 250 pounds. A wine bottle costs, what, that's like 16 ounces? So 240 pounds of wine.
2: 240 pounds of wine.
1: There you go.
3: There you
1: I'll
3: go.
1: Take that.
2: Pepe?
4: I would like to have health food.
1: How really. Much do you weigh, Pepe? Tell us that. Health food?
4: Health food.
0: Give an
4: health
0: example
4: food.
0: Of a health
1: like
0: food.
1: What
0: do you
1: is
0: want
1: health
0: salads?
1: Food?
0: Do you want
4: salad,
0: salad, that's
4: salad,
0: giving you the
4: salad,
0: parasite?
4: And right now, my weight is 184 pounds.
3: Congratulations.
1: Mm. You look great.
4: So you want, thank
1: you. You want a bunch of rice cakes.
4: Yeah.
3: BC, what about you?
5: Right now, about 280. I would take in and beer. But specifically,
3: in beer.
0: Yeah. I will say weed counts. You can get 100 and whatever.
2: Oh, can I get sleep? Wait, can I? I'm 180 pounds. Can I get 180 sleep gummies?
0: Yes, you can get 180 pounds worth of sleep gummies.
3: Yeah, that's where I would go, not sleep, but fun gummies, 194 pounds of it.
1: Wow.
3: I would say yes, absolutely.
1: You'd be high for life.
3: I'd be able to get high for life. The Rams season's right around the corner. Tune in tomorrow from 6 to 9 p.m. for a special Rams Revealed live broadcast here on 710, the ESPN LA app, and on YouTube, Cappy and Geeter live from the YouTube Theater, talking to Rams legends like Eric Dickerson, Jackie Slater, Kevin Demoff's going to be there. May even be a big announcement. Big announcement, maybe, Thursday night. Make sure you stay tuned. BC, what do you got?
6: Fast track.
5: All right, speaking of the Rams, one of their opponents this year is going to be the Seattle Seahawks, of course. It was announced yesterday, the 2 weeks from now is going to be the start of the 25th season of Hard Knocks. That's going to feature the Seahawks.
3: Mm-hmm.
5: It's the first time since their first season in 2001 where they're going to have the defending Super Bowl champions be, you know, featured on it. And it kind of got me thinking here, this is the way to get people back into Hard Knocks. I feel like the last few years has kind of taken a hit. If you want to get that people up again, you go with the defending champs. Okay. Do you think that, or is there a more interesting team?
2: I always watch it.
1: Yeah, me too.
2: I would watch it even if it was a bad team. But Mace, you've given up on it.
3: I did.
2: Right?
3: I gave up. There are too many of those. There's full swing. There's quarterback. There's a tennis guy.
5: Isn't that tennis guy show?
0: Well, it's no longer.
4: The same thing happened to me.
3: There's the F1
4: show. I gave up on that. It's boring.
3: There's so much sports. I know sports is the only thing that really moves the needle anymore. But it's really hard to keep up with everything. Like, for example, next week. And again, this is not television, this is a podcast, but we're getting this podcast about the relationship between Ipe Mizuhara and Shohei Ohtani and how that whole scandal kind of unfolded. Great pod. But again, there's so much sports content out there. Podcasts and shows and all that
4: and
3: stuff.
4: And movies and everything.
3: And I feel like I watched Jim Harbaugh, his opening speech to the Giants was on social media today, and I'm like,
1: you weren't inspired?
3: I was not inspired. And by the way, it was a bad speech.
1: Really?
3: I think, oh, yeah, it was not a great speech. He was just like, you're a New York Giant.
1: Right.
3: It's like, it was not a big sell.
1: So you'd have been sitting in the audience going, yeah, and
3: you're another guy standing there saying you're a New York Giant. Yeah, I would say no on Hard Knocks, but it'll be interesting. By the way, Mike McDonald is probably not a very interesting coach.
1: No, he's
2: well,
1: no
2: we're
1: Rex
2: about
1: Ryan.
2: To find
3: he's
2: out.
3: He's very businesslike.
1: Yeah, he's no
3: right?
1: Rex Ryan.
3: He's not. Yeah. He's not. We're not.
1: He's like a PGA. He's like a PGA golfer.
3: Yeah.
0: What's the messiest team right now in the NFL? Is it the
3: Cleveland.
0: Vikings? New England's messy.
1: Yeah, Cleveland would have been fun with Shador and Oles.
3: That would have been fun.
0: And then the Minnesota Vikings though are going to have a quarterback battle because it's JJ McCarthy versus Kyler Murray.
3: Right.
0: And they have Justin Jefferson, who's always an interesting
3: That's
0: person.
3: Good,
0: so
3: yeah.
0: That could be a good one. Mm-hmm. But there's not as many messy teams.
2: I would have watched one on the Raiders with Mendoza and Kirk
4: Cousins. Oh, yeah, the
2: Cousins
4: Raiders
2: and...
4: might be interesting.
3: Yeah, the Raiders would be good. All right, there you have first part of Fast Track. In the meantime, you know, Aaron Donald, we've talked so much about Aaron Donald. I believe John Ireland was the first person to suggest
2: after they traded for Miles Garrett
3: that Aaron Donald could...
1: On X.
3: You said it before.
1: On
3: I don't
1: X.
3: think you said it before John
1: yes,
3: Ireland.
1: Yes, I did.
3: John Ireland's immediate reaction was...
1: The day Aaron Donald...
4: It's on the tape?
1: Yes, it's on the X.
3: It is? It is. Oh, it's on
1: By
3: the X.
1: By the way, don't you think that Sean McVay knows if he's coming back or not, even though he hasn't made an announcement? They got it. The Rams know, don't they? They have to know.
3: I don't know.
4: They have to...
3: Let me play something for you. This is Adam Schefter on where Aaron Donald is right now and if there's going to be an announcement.
6: And the Rams
3: soon.
6: Are giving him his space to make the decision on his own. They don't want to say, we really want you back, come back. And all of a sudden, midway through the season, he's saying, why did I come back? So what's going on in the interim is he's gone back to the facility. He's put on the pads. He's gone through football drills, which he hasn't done for a couple of years. He's trying to decide, finally, officially, whether or not he wants to do this after being out of the sport for 2 years. The Rams want him back. It's an open invite. He has to sign off on coming back.
1: Oh, that's a bunch of malarkey.
3: Why is that malarkey?
1: Because McVay and them, they've got to start featuring the roster
3: right.
1: to revolve around him. So they have to plan on when he's going to come back. So they have to know whether or not he's coming back.
3: I heard it might not be till the end of training camp.
1: Yeah, that's fine. But they obviously know if he's going to come back.
3: Let me give you what Chris Sims said. He was texting with Aaron Donald. Listen to Chris.
7: I plain out asked. I said, so what do you think? You're going to give it a shot. And I don't think he'll have any problem with me sharing this. He said, honestly, I don't know yet.
8: Right.
7: He
8: needs a feel.
7: He said, he just doesn't know yet. And I'll tell you, in full transparency, as a guy that likes him as a human and as a friend, I told him, if you don't know yet, then you probably shouldn't do it.
1: That's right.
7: That was my advice to him.
8: That's the answer. You have the answer.
7: That, to me, would be just, I've been around this my whole life. You know, I feel like if you were really that hungry and ready to do it and your body was feeling good and we're getting here close to training camp, this is the time where he'd be like, I'm ready. I want to go back. I'm ready to go. And the fact that he's waffling a little bit to me, you know, just trying to be a good friend, realizing he's a goat, I'm not trying to, I never doubt him. I'm not doubting him. But that would just be my two cents, and that's kind of the little conversation we had through text a few days ago. And
3: hey, Chris, shh, don't say that. Chris is like trying to talk Aaron Donald out of coming out of retirement.
1: Well, he should commit. I mean, don't you think him and Miles Garrett are talking?
3: Do you? Yes, I do.
1: I think
3: they're all talking.
1: Right.
3: Aaron Donald has a great relationship with the Rams organization.
4: That somebody knows exactly.
3: You
4: what's
3: think somebody knows
4: within the Rams?
2: I'm at the point
4: back.
2: Where I would be surprised if he doesn't come back.
3: I'm at the same point. I would be shocked if he doesn't come back.
1: Mm-hmm. Yeah, just to see if his body feels good and he's still explosive and a chance to play next to Miles Garrett, you got to try it.
3: Em, you cover all the Rams games. What do you think? What's the lean on it? Aaron Donald coming back or no?
0: I think he'll be back, and I think he'll be back before the end of training camp.
3: Before
0: I
3: the
0: think
3: end
0: that
3: of training camp.
0: He will
3: camp.
0: Be present at training camp. He's actually just been present at training camp most of these years. Not dressed, you know, not in pads, but he's been there. I think he'll be available, maybe not doing full pads, maybe not doing everything everyone's doing, but easing back into it, almost like they're going to treat Matthew Stafford.
2: Hey, by the way, Mace, Travis, the guy whose mom gave him her kidney, just tweeted to me the link for his GoFundMe. Just sent him $100. And so if you follow me on X, at LA Ireland, you can see the link for Travis and his mom.
3: How much did you give?
2: I gave him $100.
3: I'm giving 101.
2: Beautiful.
3: $101.
2: Michael, you should give 102.
1: I'll do it.
3: Taught me, Michael.
1: Exactly.
3: Yeah.
2: By the way, Michael, do you think there's anything to the Jonathan Kuminga thing, or is it dead?
1: No, I think there's something to it. I think he's still alive, and I don't even know what his problem is. This is the best opportunity for him to come out here.
4: But he wants more money. No?
1: I'll forget the money thing for a year. Just come here, play for $10 million, if that's what they have to offer him, and show everybody what he can do, and then he can sign for more next year.
2: Right, he could do the Malik Monk deal.
1: Exactly.
3: Yeah.
2: When Malik Monk came here, he was a number one draft pick, first round draft pick, that Charlotte didn't pick up his option, much like what happened to Kuminga in Atlanta.
1: That's right.
2: And he came here, he played. I mean, I'm not suggesting Jonathan do this, but Malik played for the veteran minimum, and that's the last small contract he ever had. As soon as he had one good year with the Lakers, The Kings gave him $100 million.
1: If he comes here and has a good season, he's going to be on TV every night. He goes to Brooklyn. He might as well go play in the G League.
4: That is the right thing to do, you guys. But you've been around for a long time on this. And John, too. How many players do the right thing
2: every
4: time?
2: Yeah, you're right, Pepe. He probably won't do it.
3: Let me ask you guys this, because I was thinking about this today. So, obviously, Luka, Austin, Kessler. Mm-hmm. Those are locks.
1: Automatic three.
3: Grimes, I assume.
1: It's possible.
3: As a point of attack defender. And then they've got a forward spot that's wide open. Yeah. Who's that guy?
2: Well, that's why Kuminga should take, to Michael's point,
3: Kuminga should take
2: the deal.
4: Yeah. Absolutely.
2: We can offer him something no other team can. Starters minutes.
1: Mm-hmm. And exposure. A lot of exposure.
4: Especially in Los Angeles.
2: Yes. But, Michael, my gut feel is it's not happening.
1: So you think he's going to go back?
2: I think he's going to go for the money. Well, I think it depends. If LeBron doesn't go to Cleveland, I think he probably goes to Cleveland.
1: Yeah, but they got no money to offer him.
2: Yeah, they do.
1: How much?
2: It depends what, Dean Wade's gone. I mean, they're saving money for LeBron now.
3: So let me go back to the original question. Luka, Austin, Grimes, Kessler, who's the fifth starter?
1: Might be Malisko Pulkopili.
3: See, I think they view him as a bench guy. Do they
4: Manu?
3: Not? It's Manu Kelechvili.
1: He could shoot. He could be like a stretch four.
4: Can he defend?
1: No.
3: No, he's not a defender.
1: No.
3: John, who do you think the fifth starter is?
2: I'm with you. I think Mamu is probably a bench guy.
3: Sexton's a bench guy.
1: Mm-hmm.
3: Is it Laravia?
1: No.
3: Is it Zaire Williams?
2: Well, look out for Matisse Thybulle, because they need somebody who's defense first.
1: But he's small.
3: You'd start Grimes and Matisse
1: Thybulle. Yeah, they're small.
2: Well, they're going to be small. Michael, look at their roster. They're going to be small anyway. They basically have Mamu, Kessler, and Kevon Looney. Mm-hmm. And other than that, I think the tallest guys are going to be 6'8".
3: There's been all kinds of conversation, and I don't know if there's something to this, but about P.J. Washington. Now, P.J. Washington is like exactly what they need. He's a perfect player for what they need.
1: Like a small
2: forward. Would Dallas trade P.J. Washington to us?
3: Yeah, that's the trouble is, they've already had one giveaway. And we don't have much to give. Mm-hmm. We don't, we've got three second-round picks, a pick swap, Jared Vanderbilt, Jaden Hardy.
1: And P.J. makes 25
3: and
1: a year.
3: And Dalton Connect.
1: P.J. makes 25 a year. That's a lot of money.
2: So you got to get within 75% of that.
1: Yeah.
3: But, I think that other starter spot is up for grabs.
1: Yep.
2: Well, that's why Kuminga should take a good, hard look at it.
3: Agreed.
4: That would be fantastic for the Lakers and for their fans and everybody. I hope that you're wrong, and I hope that Kuminga becomes a Laker.
3: All right. Coming up next for you, more Fast Track. 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
12: Man, you're sweating again, huh?
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12: No, is this the thing that like
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14: I'm a little...
13: My wrestler buddy may come up.
12: All right.
13: I want to bring him in to meet you.
12: You want me to wear a cup?
13: No, you'll be all right. You'll be all right, I think.
15: Why is that the first area you thought you were going for?
12: Well, he's going to reach down there. I want to be prepared.
13: Yeah. His name is The Epic.
12: Okay.
13: Yeah.
12: Does he like Booger Sugar?
13: No. He may show up tomorrow. We're still kicking it around. I'm a little nervous about it.
12: All right.
13: Yeah, you and him in the same room.
12: I'm not worried. Even if he attacks me, it's okay.
13: No, he's not going to attack you.
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6: All right, rolling on. What do you got there, Em?
7: All right, so I'm going to copy with Jefferson from earlier in the show. We played a piece of sound of him talking about start bench cut.
6: Yep.
7: And about... what it was like great Lakers, right? Is
6: yes.
7: that what the, it was?
6: Mm-hmm.
7: So
6: and I was right.
7: I'm going to do this one. So it's all things that happened on this day. So everybody's going to answer their start bench cut for these three things.
6: Okay.
7: Danny Glover, it's his birthday today, turns 80 today. The Daily Show turns 30 years old today.
6: Wow.
7: And Alex Trebek, it would have been his birthday today. So start bench cut, Danny Glover, Daily Show, Alex Trebek.
6: Okay. I'll go first. I think you start Alex Trebek. I think you bench Danny Glover and you cut The Daily Show, a show that I've never seen a single time in my entire life.
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6: 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BC?
9: I am. I like it on Mondays. And some of those other people are talented, but I just can't. 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
9: And The Daily Show,
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9: Other than Jon Stewart, The Daily Show is just a show.
6: Yeah, you know, I've never watched it. I used to know the Liz Winstead, who was one of the founder or one of the creators of the show.
7: I used to watch it every day. I used to watch Colbert Report, and I used to watch Daily Show every day before high school. And then I just kind of stopped when John stopped,
6: and then
7: came back for a little bit, but haven't John.
12: Can
7: Ireland
12: I do one?
7: Only
12: yeah, sure.
7: Day.
12: How about this one, Emily? Money, love making food.
6: So is it money, sex, food?
9: Money, love,
12: yeah,
9: food.
12: I put it more gently than me.
6: Well, you said love making and sex.
9: Well, Michael, you know what's number one for me?
12: Money.
9: Yeah. Money, right. So I'll start money, yeah. I'll bench love, and I don't care about food.
6: I will.
12: You got to eat, Mace. You got to stay alive.
6: I will start sex.
12: Okay.
6: I will bench money, and I will cut food.
12: Yeah. Pepe?
6: Who needs it?
10: Sex, money, and food.
6: All right. Money and food. PC?
11: Yeah, sex, food, money.
6: Sex, food, money.
11: Yeah. Okay.
9: Money, Brian's mentioned the money.
6: You're cutting money?
11: Cut money. I mean, you can't
6: PC.
11: Live without the other two. You can live without money.
9: Yeah, good luck with that.
6: Yeah, well, yeah, good luck.
7: Starting money, benching, food, and then cutting love making.
6: You're cutting love?
9: You're cutting love.
7: I'm okay.
12: Yeah. I'm with Emily.
9: You really? Yeah, you would bench love.
12: We all need money, and we got to eat.
6: Yeah, see, I got to have sex, man. Got to have sex. Hey, LAFC is back home at BMO Stadium tonight to take on Real Salt Lake. Tune in at 6:30 for BMO Countdown to Kickoff, hosted by Mario Ruiz, leading you right up to kickoff at 7. It is sunny bobblehead night. Catch every moment here on the ESPN LA app. This is the home
12: of LAFC. BC, what do you got?
11: All right, so we're all not too jazzed about Hard Knocks. Well, Netflix, their Untold series, which is pretty damn good.
12: It is a great series. This was one I watched.
11: They just announced there are going to be 3 more installments coming out here next month. Vince Young and his time, you know, at Texas. And
9: hey, that's Michael.
12: That's a good one. Yeah, that's a good one.
11: Mr. T. And then the last one, Ray Gunn. I don't know if you remember from the 2024 Paris Olympics.
12: Breakdancer.
11: And the whole conspiracy of how did she actually get there? Was she really qualified?
12: Right,
11: like she had done it before? I think that's the more interesting one with the whole conspiracy here. What do you think about these Untolds?
12: Ireland?
9: I've watched almost all those Untolds, and they're all really good. So I'll probably watch all of them.
10: I love them. I really do.
12: I do, too. There have been some really... The Jailblazers one that just ran was excellent. They do a ton of those, and they are really, really good. Em, have you watched the Untold series?
7: I catch here and there. I watched on Monday because I was kind of hurting for soccer. I was, like, missing soccer, so I watched an Untold UK on Vinnie Jones. He was kind of like a thug soccer player in the 80s and 90s. But I think I don't know if Ray Gunn will tell the truth, though. And would it make a better documentary if she's lying?
9: Yeah, I'm not sure there's any there.
12: Yeah.
7: I think it'd be a better documentary if she's lying straight to camera and everyone else is like, I don't know, she's full of you-know-what. And I think that would make an interesting documentary.
2: Have they ever done an Untold on Milli Vanilli?
12: No. Well, no, because it's sports.
2: It's only sports.
12: Series. It's only sports. But Milli Vanilli's a fascinating story.
2: Yeah.
12: I mean, that's weird. The one guy's still rolling around here.
2: Fab.
12: I saw him on Channel 5. I think it's Fab.
2: Is it Fab? He's still alive?
12: Yeah, I watch the Channel 5 news on Saturday mornings. It's such a great show. I don't know who those people are, but they always make me laugh. All right, let me do this. Amari Stoudemire was on a podcast, and he was asked, Michael, do not blurt out an answer.
2: Okay. I never
12: who was harder to guard? Kobe or LeBron? Listen to Amari Stoudemire's answer.
8: Kobe has a different type of intellect with the game.
13: I feel like Kobe was talking, he always talked you.
8: No, he talked whenever you talked to him.
13: Okay, oh, okay.
8: He was all business, and it was like strategic. LeBron was probably harder to play against because he was also more explosive. So it's like, you guard LeBron, you can, actually, I take that back. Kobe's harder to guard because Kobe was like, you know, there was no weaknesses. Well, LeBron, we said, all right, make him shoot. We back off, make him shoot. If he get hot, all right, bet. You know what I'm saying? He won that one. But sometimes he may not get hot, so you can back off of LeBron. That changed somewhat now because he's a much better shooter now. But Kobe was like, you can't back off of him. You can't force him left. You can't make him turn around jumper. Like, everything we try to make him do, he does well. So it's like no game planning for Kobe.
12: A great question for L.A., given the beloved status of LeBron James. Who was tougher to guard, LeBron James or Kobe?
9: Kobe was tougher to keep from scoring. Kobe had a better, a more refined offensive game. And I know LeBron is the NBA's all-time leading scorer.
12: Yeah.
9: So this is not a shot on LeBron.
2: Not at all.
9: But if they were playing one-on-one, I think Kobe would win because he's just too hard to guard. LeBron, though, Michael, comes with a more complete package. You know, Kobe might score 80 points. LeBron would get 40 and then 15 assists and 12 rebounds. And
2: Kobe could do all that if he wanted to.
9: So LeBron had a more complete game.
2: Yeah.
9: I would give Kobe the edge as a tougher player to guard.
12: Tougher to guard, Michael.
2: Oh, Kobe by far. And I love LeBron. He's tough. He would destroy me or many other people. But Kobe had so many moves with his right and left hand and herky-jerky moves. He was impossible. Better ball handler. He was amazing.
10: And he always adjusts. He always adjusts no matter what. You tried to guard him on the left, and he went to the right, and vice versa.
12: Yeah, he's got a crazy bag of skills.
2: Yep.
12: No question. Had a crazy bag of skills.
2: That's a great way to put it.
12: Yeah, and I would absolutely take Kobe in that situation. Mm-hmm. The thing I love about Stoudemire is he starts saying LeBron, and then he's actually, no, Kobe is tougher to guard. Couldn't make up his mind there. All right, coming up next for you, a record went down over this last weekend. Michael, this is good for you. I can hardly believe it is a track and field record.
2: Ooh.
12: We'll do it coming up next. Mason in Ireland. Pepe Michael here, 710 ESPN.
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9: Screw you, Josh.
6: Damn.
20: Mason and Ireland on 710.
22: Mason and Ireland are clowns. That's going to be a drop for a long time.
9: Why not?
20: Back to the guys.
6: So I need a piece of it. Oh, there's some Milli Vanilli. Fab's rolling around town somewhere. What's up, Fab?
23: Love this song. This still sounds good.
6: Great. All that music was so good.
23: I still don't know who the people are singing this, though. Their faces, we've never seen their faces.
9: No. I saw them once in an article. They're like a couple of bald guys.
23: Really?
9: Yeah.
23: What happened? Those guys
9: go down
23: good.
9: That rabbit hole. You'll see them.
6: So I will tell you this story. When I was on the radio at 93Q WRQN in Toledo, Ohio, we promoted a concert with Milli Vanilli at Centennial Hall. We still thought they were real. When we found out it wasn't real, we sued Arista Records because it was a fraud, right? If you bought concert tickets, expect me
9: you're
6: to see
9: perpetuating
6: those guys.
9: A fraud on the American people.
6: It is a fraud. So we sued, got a lot of pub for it, and then withdrew.
23: How much did you win?
6: We won nothing, but we got stories on MTV and all, promotion all over the place.
7: Because all you have to do is say you're suing. You don't actually have to go through with a suit. You can, like you said, withdraw.
6: Yeah, exactly. So I got a question for you guys. I take my dogs. I've recently started taking my dogs more often to the dog park. And I've got one normal-sized dog, a terrier, and then I've got one that's like this big. Little Ron is just a little guy. Ron gets picked on at the dog park. He doesn't like other dogs, and other dogs are like sniffing him up because you could put him on a cracker and eat him. He's so small. So do I bring Ron to the dog park with Veronica, or do I just say, dog park, not for you?
9: Ron's not enjoying it, right?
6: He's not having fun.
10: Don't take him.
9: You just leave Ron at home.
6: You don't think get him used to it?
23: No. He could get bit.
9: He could get hurt.
23: Yeah.
6: All right. Veronica goes to the park. And
9: Ron, hey, can I ask you guys a question?
6: Yeah.
9: Ryan Clark has finally commented today about the way his tenure at ESPN ended.
6: Right.
9: And I'm curious, for you people who don't know about this, ESPN, and this was terrible, and we go through them every couple of years, had a bunch of layoffs earlier in the week. And it's just the worst part about this business.
6: Yeah.
9: We hate it.
6: It's been a brutal week, yeah.
9: And many, many times, Mace, as you and I have commented before, it's not necessarily performance-based. It's finance-based.
6: Of course, yeah.
9: And so a lot of people losing their – whether you liked Ryan on the air or not, I hate to see anybody losing their job. So what happened in this scenario was they were going to announce all the cuts yesterday,
6: yep,
9: on Tuesday. And on Monday, during NFL Live, a show that Ryan was on, I think it was OutKick, called ESPN and said, we're about to break the story that Ryan is among the layoffs. Do you want to comment on it? And ESPN said, give us an hour. We'll get back to you. So an hour later, they basically confirmed that there was some monkey business going on with how they leaked it. And
6: yep,
9: what happened. But an hour later,
6: it was out there.
9: Right. Ryan was on the set. So ESPN elected to walk into the studio, wait for a commercial, tell Ryan what happened. Ryan said that what they told him, and he said to them, should I just go now? And they said, yes.
10: Ooh.
9: So he walked out. A lot of people are ripping ESPN for how they handled this, but Mace, I don't know if they could have handled it any differently.
6: No, the problem is the leakiness is what led to this. I don't know,
9: right,
6: who
9: they
6: was
9: were
6: talking.
9: They were backed into a corner.
6: But you didn't want Ryan sitting on the set looking at his phone like we all do when we're on the air.
9: Correct.
6: And seeing, oh, crap, I'm getting canned.
7: But how does OutKick know?
9: They got it. They basically, someone at ESPN leaked it to OutKick.
7: See, and what, that's the issue.
6: That's the issue, the leakers.
9: Right, but I don't know if you'll ever find it. Think about
23: it. No. Leakage is always an issue.
9: Thank you, Michael.
6: Yes.
7: No, but somebody
9: but Michael,
7: knew.
9: Could they? Could
10: ESPN gonna, told gonna,
7: OutKick,
10: gonna.
7: So I think ESPN has a way to find out who told OutKick. Because
9: right,
7: only
9: well,
7: a small people, amount of people knew that he was.
9: I disagree. I disagree with that. Once the list starts making its way around the building, you don't know who has access. Like, think about it. Every assistant has access to it.
6: Yeah.
9: Every executive knows, because you had to have a meeting as to who was going and who was staying. And then their assistants know. And once more than 10 people may know something, there's a decent chance,
6: yeah,
9: it's going to leak.
10: And what is the reason that you want to say something like that if you're still working for the company?
9: Right. Well, Pepe, my question was, could ESPN have handled this better? And I've run it by a couple of friends of mine, and they said, well, they never should have let him on the air in the first place. But they didn't know.
6: No, they didn't know
9: that their
6: was
9: phone
6: leaking.
9: Was going to ring. Everybody was finding out on Tuesday.
6: Yeah.
9: And so, Mace, it wasn't great. This is a bad look for the way it went down. But I'm not so sure. You were in management in, you know, many, many years,
6: yep,
9: ago, Mace. I'm not so sure they had another move.
6: No, I think it's pretty unavoidable.
7: Well, I think not having the leak happen is why ESPN is
6: exactly
7: not doing well. I'm not
9: but
7: why
9: once
7: you did it
9: happens,
7: thing.
9: Em, what do you do?
7: I'm just saying you should never have let it happen.
6: Yeah, yeah.
7: And so that's the issue. And that's why the question is, could ESPN have done anything differently? Never let the leak out.
6: Yeah, the problem is if 10 people know a secret, somebody's going to spill.
9: Right.
7: Not always. There's been layoffs where we don't know exactly who's going to be laid,
6: yeah,
7: off. I think
9: but very, especially in sports, these things tend to leak quickly. Michael, remember when Pau Gasol got traded to the Lakers?
23: Yeah.
6: Boom, out of nowhere.
9: They somehow kept that quiet.
6: Well, yep. Luka.
23: Yeah.
9: Yeah.
23: That's right.
9: Well, the reason they fast-tracked Luka and the reason they didn't tell Clutch and they didn't tell anybody at the Mavs and only basically Rob and Nico knew about it was because they knew if it leaked, it could scuttle the deal. You know, that Luka could say, no, I don't want to be traded, or the Mavs fans, like they eventually did, could,
23: yeah,
9: go crazy. So I think the reason that thing, Michael and I found out about that literally on a bus back from Madison Square Garden.
23: We thought it was a fake story.
9: Yeah, we called each other. Too. Michael was in the elevator. Remember, Michael, you were in the elevator with Janie Bus. Janie Bus.
23: She didn't even know about it.
9: And you called me and you said, this isn't true, is it?
23: Yeah.
9: And I said, it has to be. It's all over the place.
10: Right. Yeah, I didn't believe it at first. But, Emily, there is a way. There should be a way to know who's the one that said it.
9: Who's the one that leaked it to Outkick, you mean?
10: Yeah.
9: How?
23: Who's the Colonel Vindman?
10: Yeah, because
7: I think less people than you think knew about it before it was happening, and then one of them wanted it to leak.
0: Well, I want to say I don't know how all of it went down, but, you know, we lost a lot of really good people, Ryan and Carl Ravitch and Stefania Bell, who I've known for a million years. And
9: Mace, over 120 people in that NFL Network ESPN crossover were let go.
0: Yeah,
9: 120 people.
0: It's
9: so it was a brutal day.
0: Yeah, it was a really sad
9: day. This Ryan Clark news has been top of mind, and everybody's saying, well, how could they possibly let this happen? I think once he was already on the set and their phone rang and it's like, we've got the story and we're going to run it, they didn't want him finding out on his phone, like you said.
0: Yeah,
10: yeah.
9: And they were left with very few options.
0: So, you know what one of my proudest moments was, Michael Thompson?
23: One of your proudest moments? I would have to say...
0: I ran cross country in high school.
23: You did?
0: I did.
23: What was the distance? Like, what distance?
0: Well, we ran 6 miles in races. But
23: that's impressive.
0: My fastest...
23: Wait a minute. Did you trip?
0: I'm sure at some point I did. Yeah. But my proudest moment was when I ran a mile in 5 minutes and 30 seconds.
23: That's pretty good.
0: Which is pretty good.
10: Yes. Very good.
0: Until
10: very good.
0: I saw this guy, Josh Kerr, break the record that stood for 27 years. He ran a mile in 3 minutes and 42 seconds.
23: That's crazy.
0: 3 minutes and 42 seconds is insane.
23: Yeah.
9: When I was in high school, in order to get the Presidential Medal of Fitness, you had to run a mile in 6 minutes.
0: Yeah.
9: I didn't think it was that hard.
23: Did you? Oh, really?
0: I thought I ran in 5.5. It took me a long time to work my way up to 5.5.
9: Yeah, I was like 5:50, but I didn't really sprint at all. I just jogged, and I came in 10 seconds early.
23: Have you ever ran a mile, Pepe, for time?
10: Never had to. I never.
23: Never.
10: Never. No.
23: We had to for the Portland Trailblazers.
9: Do you remember what your time was?
23: Yeah, we had 6 minutes to make it. Within 6 minutes, I was always 6:30.
0: 6:30.
23: I cannot run distance, man. I felt like I had a gorilla on my back.
9: Why do you need to run distance? You should run sprint.
23: He used to use that as a measuring stick and what kind of conditioning you're coming into training camp with. So everybody had to run a 6-minute mile.
10: But you always said that you were in great condition.
23: I was in great condition, but I'm not. I can't go out and just go run laps.
9: You can be in great condition and not be a distance runner.
23: I can't.
0: You can't.
23: Have you ever like ran a 400 meters just to see how fast you can do it?
0: I did it when I was young.
23: I did it when I was young, when I made my 20s. I wanted to see how fast I could do it. What do you think I did the 400? Now, the world record is 43-0-something, okay? Something like that.
10: For what?
23: For the 400 meters. What do you think I did my
0: 65 400?
9: Seconds. Mike, I'm going to say 1:15, minute and 15 seconds.
23: Pepe, what do you think I ran it in?
10: About 2 minutes.
23: 109, baby.
9: 109. Wow. Close.
23: I tell you, snot was coming out of my nose that last 100 meters. I felt like a piano was on my back. My legs felt like they weighed 100 pounds each. I don't know how he made it over the finish line.
0: Wow.
23: That was like the
10: hardest. That's good.
23: 109. 69 seconds.
0: Michael, is it your game today?
23: Yes, it is my game.
9: You want to tease it?
23: I am another potpourri. The Pope of potpourri.
10: Pepe told me to bring you to do potpourri.
0: Another potpourri.
23: And let's hope Emily will give me better than a B-minus grade for this.
3: Jeez. Oh, my God, Michael.
9: She's a tough
3: grader. Attention.
23: Yeah. If I had Emily as a teacher.
0: She's tough.
23: I would never finish school.
0: Oh, after a bad show, she dresses me down.
23: She does.
0: Right, Em? You'll say, what the hell were you doing in there?
7: Yeah, and then I'll throw something at you. Yeah. That's exactly what
0: smack
7: happens.
0: Me in the head like that
7: like
0: guy.
7: Just like how some people
0: field.
7: Are depicted in winning.
23: Emily, you'd be the kind of teacher to give everybody homework for weekends, right?
7: That's the point of homework.
0: Yes, exactly. Right. All right, we'll do some Game of Games coming up next. Mason in Ireland, Pepe's hanging out, Michael's hanging out, Ireland's here, BC, and M, 710 ESPN.
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18: Game of Games made possible by the law offices of Jacob Emrani. Let's do it. Game of Games time on Mason in Ireland. Take it away, Mace.
0: All right, here we go. Michael Thompson's game. He does good games. What do you got there, Michael?
23: The Pope of Pelpery, Pope Pepe, requested more potpourri, so here we go. Let's start by spicing things up. According to a food and wine poll, the world's most popular spice is what? Cumin, paprika, or black pepper?
9: Brian.
22: Black pepper.
9: Emily.
7: Black pepper.
9: Mace.
23: Cumin.
9: It's got to be black pepper. Pepe.
10: I think it's black pepper.
23: It is black pepper.
9: Oh. Yeah, I mean, pepper. People
0: that's right. I'm going to.
9: For you.
23: More
9: You're
23: spice.
9: You're the only one who can do it now.
23: According to a YouGov UK fan poll, the most popular spice girl is posh, ginger, or baby spice?
9: Emily.
7: Ginger.
9: Mace.
0: My favorite is baby. I'm going with baby.
9: It's got to be posh.
0: Yeah, I would think it's posh.
9: Pepe.
10: I think it's posh.
9: Brian.
23: Posh. It is baby spice.
9: Who got that?
0: I got that right.
9: Okay.
0: It is baby spice.
10: You got it right.
9: Mace
10: right
9: is the only one?
23: Yeah. Yep.
9: Then everyone has one.
23: Nice. Population-wise, what is the smallest country to win the World Cup? Italy, Uruguay, or West Germany?
0: Oh, West Germany.
9: Okay, Mace, this one's you.
0: I am going to go Uruguay.
9: Has to be. Uruguay. I'm going with Mace. Pepe.
10: I think it's Uruguay, too.
9: Brian.
23: Uruguay.
9: M.
7: We're all in agreement.
23: It is Uruguay.
9: Yeah, that country's tiny.
10: We're all tied.
9: This game is very close.
23: Yeah. Well, we are in the middle of tennis season. When was or who was the last American man to win a tennis major? Sampras, Agassi, or Roddick?
9: Okay, this one's me, and I should know it. I'm pretty sure it's Roddick, because I know. I'm going Roddick. Pepe.
10: It is Roddick.
9: Thanks, Pepe. Well played. Brian.
23: Roddick.
9: M.
7: Roddick.
9: Mace.
0: Yeah, I'm going to stick with Roddick.
23: Andy Roddick.
0: There it is.
23: That was 23 years ago. Which major did Roddick win? The Australian, U.S., Wimbledon, or French?
9: Pepe.
10: Wimbledon.
9: Brian.
22: Australian.
9: M.
7: Wimbledon.
9: Mace.
6: U.S.
9: It is U.S.
23: It is the U.S. Open.
10: There yeah. you go.
9: All right, Mason and Ireland take the lead.
23: We just celebrated our 250th birthday. What country is considered to be the oldest country in the world? Iran, Syria, or Egypt?
9: Pepe.
10: It's not my turn, but I'll answer.
9: Oh, okay. If it's, you went first last time?
10: Yes.
9: Brian.
22: Egypt.
9: Emily.
7: Syria.
9: Mace.
6: I think M's right. I think it's Syria.
9: I'm going to go Egypt. Pepe.
10: Syria.
23: It is Iran.
10: Ooh,
9: nobody. Nobody. Nobody got it. All right, Mason has four, Ireland has four, everybody else has three.
23: BC, Emily, you youngins, ever heard of the singing duo, the Righteous Brothers?
22: Oh, yeah.
23: Emily?
7: No.
23: All right.
9: You've never heard of the Righteous Brothers?
6: You've heard, you know the song.
7: Yeah. I'm sure.
23: Until, the Righteous Brothers got their idea of their name from who? Their pastor, their mother, or a fan?
9: Okay, this is Emily.
7: I'm going to go pastor.
9: Mace.
6: Yeah, I'm going to go pastor.
9: I'm going to go fan. Pepe.
10: I'm going to go pastor.
9: Brian.
22: Show me mother.
23: It goes fan. Turns out after
9: Ireland.
23: Singing a song, an audience member shouted out, "That's Righteous, brother."
9: So, little known fact, Bobby Hatfield, who is one of the Righteous Brothers, grew up two streets away from me in Corinthian.
7: Oh, wow.
10: No wonder you know.
9: Yeah, I knew that one.
7: That sounds apocryphal.
9: All right, Ireland 5, Mason 4, everyone else 3.
23: On the TV show The Jeffersons, what kind of business did George own? Grocery store, hardware store, or laundry?
9: This one is Mace.
6: I will try laundry.
9: I don't think that's it. What are the other two, Michael?
23: Grocery, hardware, or laundry? George Jefferson.
9: Give me hardware. Pepe.
10: I think it's laundry.
9: Brian.
22: Laundry.
9: Emily.
7: Hardware.
6: Laundry.
23: Laundromat.
6: Yeah.
9: Okay.
6: I thought it was the dry cleaners, no?
23: Yeah, dry cleaners.
9: Yeah.
23: Laundry.
9: Yeah, that's laundry. All right, so Mace and Pepe both got that?
10: Yes, sir.
9: And Brian. Okay, so here's the updated score. Mason 5, Ireland 5, Brian 4, Pepe 4, Emily 3.
6: P.S., is this worth 2 yet?
9: Not quite there? All next week.
6: Okay, got it.
23: What is the smallest state in America? Delaware, Rhode Island, or Vermont?
9: I'm going to go Rhode Island. Pepe.
10: Rhode Island.
9: Brian.
22: Rhode Island.
9: Emily.
7: Rhode Island.
9: Mace.
6: Yeah, I'm pretty sure it's Rhode Island.
23: Yep, it's Rhode Island.
9: All right, everybody got that. Michael, do you have 5 left?
23: Oh, yeah.
9: Okay, so we'll do 5 more. Right now it is Mace 6, Ireland 6, Brian 5, Pepe 5, Emily 4. Anyone could win.
6: Everybody's in it.
23: We have states here in America. Canada has provinces. Yep. What is Canada's smallest province? Prince Edward Island, Nova Scotia, or Newfoundland?
9: Pepe.
10: The Prince one.
23: Prince Edward Island.
9: Brian.
22: Newfoundland.
9: Emily.
7: The Prince one.
9: Mace.
6: Prince Edward Island.
9: I'm also thinking it's Prince Edward Island.
23: It is Prince Edward Island.
9: Okay.
6: Newfoundland, I think, is one of their bigger problems.
9: All right, 4 left. Mace 7, Ireland 7, Pepe 6, Brian 5, Emily 5.
6: Hey, let's go.
23: Suriname is a country in Asia, Africa.
9: What is?
23: Suriname. Is a country in Asia, Africa, or South America?
9: This one is... Oh, well, we'll start making the leaders go first. Mace.
6: God, I should know this. I'm going to say South America.
9: I'm also going to say South America. Pepe.
10: South America.
9: Brian.
22: Asia.
9: Emily.
7: South America.
23: It is South America.
9: Okay, so Mace 8, Ireland 8, Pepe 7, Emily 6, Brian 5. And there are...

0: No, that's the most mountains in America.
1: Okay. I'll go Colorado. Pepe.
2: Do I take my chance now?
0: Ooh.
2: Let's see. No, I think I'm going to go Colorado.
1: Mace.
3: Wyoming.
1: Emily.
4: Wyoming.
1: Michael.
0: It is Nevada.
1: Nobody.
4: I am eliminated.
1: Okay, so M's out. I have 9. Pepe and Mace have 8. If I get it, I win it.
5: Yep.
1: You guys got to go opposite of me. Go ahead, Michael.
0: In the 1950s, which brand made the first color TVs? Zenith, RCA, or GE?
1: I'm going to go RCA. Pepe.
2: What are the other one?
0: Zenith, RCA, or GE? First color TV.
2: Oh, it's Zenith.
1: You're going Zenith, Mace?
5: I'm going Zenith. I think that's it.
1: Michael?
0: It's RCA.
1: Boom.
5: Boom. Ireland with the win.
0: And the tiebreaker.
1: Yeah.
0: For winning the NBA title, each Knick received a playoff share of how much?
1: Okay.
0: For winning the NBA title, what was the winner's share for the Knicks? Now, when I won the NBA title way back in the 80s, I think ours was $50,000.
5: Is that right?
0: How do you live on that?
5: Yeah. Okay, I'm just going to say a clean million.
1: I'm going to say, I don't think it's quite that much. I'm going to say 600,000. Pepe?
2: $5 million.
0: $5 million.
2: Okay. Well, don't kill me.
1: Emily?
2: Don't kill me, okay?
4: $750,000.
1: $750,000. Brian?
0: $500,000.
2: $776,000.
0: Oh, Emily. Right
2: on that, Emily. I didn't know that.
4: Tyler Kolek, Coltex or whatever. Right. He got that.
0: Yeah.
1: That's right. Probably more than Tyler Kolek made in the whole season.
0: No, I think the minimum you can make is like, the minimum is over $1 million for a guy in his position.
5: You know what's interesting about Michael's game? No theme. Same with Pepe. No theme.
1: Potpourri.
0: It's potpourri.
4: He said potpourri before.
5: Potpourris are easy to write. I'll write a potpourri.
2: They're not easy to write. Are you kidding me? We have to look for every little thing.
5: potpourri
4: whenever
5: you
4: want me.
5: Do anything from any category.
2: But we have to do the
5: from Suriname to.
1: I think the potpourris are fun. Yeah.
2: The potpourris are fun, and you have to work hard to do it.
4: Not every day.
5: Well, no, I try to do a theme every day. Like this week was dog days. It was a dog days.
0: I like doing theme. Stupid Pepe insists I do potpourri.
2: I love potpourri.
5: Mason's doing a potpourri next week.
2: Yeah, potpourri and see how hard it is. You cannot put AI and then AI do a potpourri. No, AI do. You can put dogs and then AI will do it for you.
1: Hey, Pepe and Michael, when do you think we hear about LeBron? This week or later than this
5: week? Not soon enough.
0: I say next week.
5: The 27th, and he's announcing for Miami.
0: The schedule comes out mid-August. But they need to start putting these games together now where he's going
5: to
0: be.
5: By the way, he came out today, or the word is that he's very irritated with Adam Silver, who's pushing him to make a decision so Adam can do the schedule.
0: I mean, how does he not know by now where he wants to go? That's what I don't get.
5: He's got to know.
0: Yes.
2: He's just playing with everybody.
0: Everybody's thinking he's waiting for the World Cup to be over. You know, it's the more attention to be on him.
2: The World Cup is over.
0: Yeah. So it should be maybe this weekend. Like
2: I think it's going to be Saturday.
0: Saturday? On a weekend.
1: I think it's going to happen over the next 72 hours. I think he's going to announce it this week.
0: And where do you think it's going to be, Ireland?
1: Yesterday I said Philly. Today I'm thinking Cleveland. You're thinking Miami, right?
0: Yeah,
1: I'm now back to Cleveland. Where are you right now?
2: I said Miami from the very beginning.
0: Not a Giannis in Miami. I'm thinking Miami.
1: All right. Em, where are you right now? Did she leave?
5: No, she's there. Miami, Cleveland, Golden State.
4: Golden State.
2: Brian.
6: Cleveland.
1: And Mace, you're in Miami?
5: I'm in Miami on the
1: 27th. So Brian and I on Cleveland, M on Golden State, and everybody else on Miami.
2: Yeah.
5: Yeah. There's a little nugget that just came in. BC,
4: Why don't we play it in Super Crosstalk?
5: Okay, we'll play it during Super Crosstalk. There's a really good nugget that we'll do coming up.
0: From Denver?
5: No. It is about the Lakers.
0: Oh.
5: Wendy's talking. We'll get to that coming up, and we'll do some Super Crosstalk. Pepe, great seeing you. Thanks for coming in. Travis will roll in here with DeMarco next, 710 ESPN.
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3: 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It's time for Super Crosstalk.
12: Ireland, DeMarco got here just in time. I thought
7: he's fully respecting the crosstalk today.
12: Respecting crosstalk.
13: Hey,
12: that's
13: DeMarco.
12: What we're talking about.
13: Yes. DeMarco.
12: Yes,
13: the Michael. The Rams know that Donald's coming back, right?
14: No, they don't.
13: Oh, come on. How do they not know by now?
14: They don't know. He's still deciding. He's that
13: he
14: guy.
13: He hasn't told Sean, yeah, I'm coming back. I just keep it quiet.
14: If he told Sean, we'd know.
13: Sean would
14: absolutely
13: announce it.
14: Okay, so the world by now.
12: I want to play something for you. I played this earlier, but I'm going to play it again. Listen to Chris Sims' take on this.
15: I plain out asked. I said, so what do you think? You're going to give it a shot. And I don't think he'll have any problem with me sharing this. He said, honestly, I don't know yet.
16: Right,
15: and
16: he's a feel.
15: He just doesn't know yet. And I'll tell you, in full transparency, as a guy that likes him as a human, as a friend, I told him, if you don't know yet, then you probably shouldn't do it.
14: That's what I've been telling you. If you're
12: now,
14: waffling.
12: Do you agree with that?
14: Absolutely. This is a big deal, man. You've been off for 2 years. You've been retired. You've been dad. You've been husband. You know when you shut it down.
13: Oh, yeah.
14: When you're done and you're done, and then you're trying to pick this back up again. The schedule's different. You're on somebody else's time frame. There's a lot to go into this.
12: Well,
14: this
12: what timetable is there for this?
14: Training camp. The coaches report in 2 days.
12: Well, I'm at training camp next Wednesday doing a show.
14: You saw Harbaugh in his opening statement to his team.
12: Yeah, I did. Yeah. Not inspiring. It was
17: really no, I was uninspired.
12: Yeah.
17: Can his body handle 30 snaps a game?
14: Of course. That dude's a machine. But, I mean, you're team building. You're starting. This is your journey begins. Your odyssey begins. If you're going to play, you have to be there day one. If not, guess what you become? A distraction. No coach wants that.
13: Hey, one-on-one, who would win the matchup? Donald versus Larry Smith.
14: Larry
17: Allen?
12: Larry Allen, yeah.
14: You Heads know, up. We kicked that around a lot, Michael.
13: You did?
14: Even to Aaron. And Aaron is very respectful of Larry.
13: Yeah.
14: Most dominant
13: offensive lineman I've ever seen.
14: I would take Aaron against just about anybody.
13: Really?
7: What about my guy Jonathan Ogden, DeMarco?
14: I think, Aaron would cut him to pieces. He would. As a guard, he would cut him to pieces. As a tackle, he would have problems because he'd be under him. But Larry Allen against, I think that might be a stalemate.
13: Really?
14: Because they're equally as strong as each other.
13: Wait a minute. He's as strong as Larry Allen?
14: Yeah.
13: Allen, he benched 700 pounds.
14: What do you think that guy benches?
13: Oh, he can't push 700 up.
14: Oh, yeah.
13: Are you crazy?
14: Oh, yeah, multiple times.
13: You saw him do it?
14: Yeah, but not seven. I've seen him rep 500.
13: Well, that ain't seven.
14: I've seen him rep 500 multiple times. Yeah.
13: Yeah, but Larry could probably do that 20 times.
14: Yeah, and this, I mean, I would love to see the matchup. Yeah. He knows. Yeah,
13: that would
14: have been
13: great.
14: Be a great matchup.
16: Let me ask you this. There's a story that came out on ESPN about teams and their under 25 talent, age 25 or under. And the Rams have the least under 25 talent in the league. Is that a concern?
13: The George Allen Rams.
16: They essentially have the oldest roster in the league.
13: The future is now.
16: What do you think? Is that a problem moving forward? At some point, are you going to have to pay for that?
14: Travis brought it up. I said it's the way the NFL used to be. It's expensive, obviously. Your offense is $200 million. A lot of that is Matthew Stafford. But, no, it's not a bad thing. It's not like you got a bunch of 30-year-olds. You just don't have a lot of young guys running around.
16: Right. Trav, what do you think?
18: I think it is a problem under a different set of circumstances. I think that they've proven that they can kind of rebuild it on the fly.
16: Yep.
18: I think for most teams, this would be a very precarious situation to be in where you're literally like all in on this. And if it doesn't work, you're screwed.
16: Yep.
18: Right. I don't think that's true for the Rams because the Rams have been able to kind of rebuild it. How many different times under the Sean McVay thing? We've seen them just come at least three.
14: Yeah,
18: and they've really had one bad season in 10 years with Sean McVay. That's a pretty darn good batting average. So I don't think it matters for them, but I think it matters for most other teams.
16: It is a function of being all in.
18: For sure it is.
16: When you're all in, you
18: they have no draft. They don't use their draft picks. They make big trades.
14: Well,
18: they spend a lot of money.
14: You got your quarterback of the future.
18: We'll see.
14: Theoretically.
18: We'll see. But
14: right.
18: If this hadn't had a proof of concept with Kevin Demoff and Tony Pastores and Les Snead and Sean McVay and all of these guys that have built it as often as they have, I would be like, I don't know about it. Because we've seen other teams try to go all in at this and it blows up and then they're just dead in the water for who knows.
19: Yeah, remember
18: how long.
19: The Eagles did it 1 year?
18: The Redskins tried to do it 1 year. It just doesn't tip. And the Dodgers have kind of done the same thing too, and they're able to kind of backfill their pipeline as well. It's impressive.
16: Let me play something for you. I'm going to pivot subjects here to the Lakers and Jonathan Kuminga. This is what Brian Windhorst just said on ESPN.
20: One thing I want to point out, if I'm not mistaken, Bobby, the Lakers could actually have done a sign and trade for Kuminga 2 weeks ago. When the Lakers traded DeAndre Ayton to the Wizards, there was a window there where the Hawks could have gotten in on the sign and trade before the Hawks made other acquisitions and got up against the luxury tax, before they did Lou Dort, maybe even before they did Aaron Wiggins. There was a window for the Lakers to do a deal to get Jonathan Kuminga, but what they could have paid him would have been, you know, less than the mid-level.
16: I mean, that's the problem, but there was a moment there where a sign-and-trade was possible. I don't know if a sign-and-trade is still in the cards, John. Do you? Can they sign-and-trade?
21: I don't think he's coming.
16: You don't think he's coming?
21: I don't, but I could be wrong. I don't know anything more than the next guy, but I think he's waiting on LeBron. Because, Michael, if LeBron doesn't go to Cleveland, doesn't Cleveland become a pretty good option for Kuminga?
13: Yep. Yeah, or Miami. Yeah.
21: Yeah. So I think he's waiting on LeBron, and then when LeBron makes a decision, then Kuminga will follow.
18: Wanted him, wouldn't they have done it by now?
21: That's what I think, Trav. I don't think they're getting him.
16: Yeah. Although, don't you think it's possible Jonathan Kuminga is going to look at what the max thing is, whatever the biggest offer he can, and compare that to the Lakers and make a decision based on that?
21: Yep. Like Michael said earlier, the smart thing for Kuminga to do is just take a one-year deal from the Lakers. And then play your butt off, and then you can parlay it into a big multi-year contract.
16: We talked a little bit earlier about P.J. Washington. Here is a proposed trade for P.J. Washington with Dallas. Let's see. This is from from a website, Fade Away World basketball website.
18: One of my favorites.
16: Tell me if this makes sense to you, John. Who would say no to this? Lakers get P.J. Washington. Dallas gets Jared Vanderbilt. Second round pick, first round pick swap.
21: Okay.
16: Bulls get Dalton Connect and a second round pick.
21: What did the Bulls give up?
16: Bulls gave up picks to Dallas.
21: I don't like it for Chicago.
16: Chicago's the one.
21: Who's, Who says no? I would say Chicago says no.
16: Yeah, I would agree. Chicago doesn't get enough out of that. Dallas would be happy with that take. That's a pretty good take for them.
18: And the Lakers get P.J. Washington
16: Lakers
18: in this?
16: Lakers get P.J. Washington.
13: How are they going to fit him in the cap? He makes $25 million.
21: Well, because think about who went out. Vando went out. He makes, what, 15?
13: Yeah, 12. 12 All or 13.
21: Right. What's Connect make?
18: Four.
21: Okay, so we're at
13: 16, 17.
21: I think, what did you say 20, Washington makes?
13: 25.
21: You only got to get to 20.
13: Mm-hmm.
21: So maybe you put Bronny in the deal. You can't trade Bronny.
16: They've got room, by the way.
21: You can't trade Bronny. I think you can.
18: Yeah.
13: We got to see what he can do without his dad here.
18: Okay, that's right. Sure.
16: But they've got room under the second apron to be a little bit more aggressive. Under the first apron. They're not even to the first apron yet. Mm-hmm. They're just into the luxury tax. They're like at 205, I think, right now.
18: Like the idea of sending out more picks, though.
16: Well, what the hell, at this point, I guess.
13: This is what your Rams do.
18: But the Rams have proven that they know how to navigate through that situation. This team has been less successful doing that.
16: Yeah, it'll be interesting. I still think there's one more move. I think there needs to be one more move.
18: I was going to say, if that's good news if there is. If there is another guy to come in, I think that would feel a little bit better than where they are. And I don't hate where they are right now, but it just feels more like, all right, let's see what it looks like. I'm happy for the breath of fresh air. I'm happy to talk about different things than we've talked about for the last several years about when the LeBron thing is going to end and how you go about maximizing that whole thing. No, but at least it's not directly related to the Lakers. Yeah. It does feel like they're a loaf of bread short.
16: So we are, Ireland, I think, said 46 wins. I said 47 wins. 50. He 50? Says 50 50? Wins.
18: 45.
14: I'll go with Michael, 50.
16: Okay.
14: What'd they get? 53 last year, right?
16: Yeah. 53. So if they step back to 45, how much complaining will we hear?
14: There'll be some. A ton.
21: Yeah.
16: A ton.
18: I don't know about that.
16: Oh, come on.
18: I don't know about that.
14: What, do you accept mediocrity?
18: No. See, this is the thing that drives me crazy. This idea that you can only move forward, that you can only do this. Well, no, sometimes you got to go back to go forward. Sometimes you have to decide that we're going to wait here for a second because we can't go from a D to an A. We need to go from a C to a D, to back to a C to an A, to a B to an A. Like, you have to move around a little bit.
13: Know. He sounds like that guy in Philadelphia. Forward. What was his name, Ireland? The process?
14: The process.
21: Sam Hinkie.
13: Yeah, you were Mr. Hinkie?
18: No, I don't want to do it over the course of being awful, but sometimes just kind of sitting tight and waiting
16: and
18: for other things to happen.
16: You think Laker fans will be okay with this?
13: Was that Jerry West's strategy?
18: They're not
13: going to
18: love it, but Jerry West was really good at what he does. Jerry West did not put himself in the position they're in right now very often. That this is a different sort of situation where they're kind of boxed into where they are right now. There aren't a ton of moves that Jerry West might have been able to do. I think that if the path is clear of where they're going. If they're nowhereville, that's not good. But I think that you're starting to see kind of a path, and I keep going back to the Dodgers. The Dodgers have systems in place that work. They're now in that building. They're in the process of putting the systems in place that will ultimately work, and so, you don't just jump the line the way that all Laker fans want to.
21: Trav, and speaking of the Dodgers, you ever see a veteran player make a base running bonehead play like JT Realmuto did?
18: No, that was at the top of the list. I've tried to think of an explanation.
21: Just stand there and do nothing, and you're better off than what he did.
16: Stand on third base. You know they're going to get him.
18: Once Crawford got in the rundown between third and home.
16: Yep.
18: It's over. Yeah. Just go to third base and stand there and let the next guy come up and try to drive you in. It's over. And he almost waited for the tag to be made on Crawford before he started back to third. It was just crazy. Yeah,
21: I was surprised there wasn't more talk of replaying that play at second. Were they out of challenges? Was Philly out of challenges?
18: I don't know the answer to that. It was bang, bang.
21: He looked like he was out to me,
18: but it was close. Yeah. And it's not like, and Realmuto is the catcher. It's not like he's Ricky Henderson out there.
21: Right. I don't know what he was thinking.
18: Yeah, it was pretty bad.
16: All right, what do you guys got coming up?
18: Conversation with Steven Nelson.
16: Yeah. He's
14: so interesting.
18: Yep, we got a chance to talk to him a little earlier because he's getting ready to go do the name.
16: Dodger play-by-play. Steven Nelson, play-by-play.
14: We're getting heat about being in Philly.
18: Yeah.
14: Yeah.
16: Oh, yeah.
14: We have nice weather. He doesn't.
18: Philly in late July is not.
21: Yeah, that game chart, first pitch is like in half an hour, right?
18: Yeah, it's coming up pretty quick. So
16: weather clear?
18: So far, so good.
16: Yesterday, they delayed about an hour. All right.
18: Yep.
16: These guys coming up for you. Make sure you stick with them. Steven Nelson, great broadcaster.
18: He sure is.
16: You will hear from him. Michael Thompson, great seeing you, man. Thanks for coming in. We'll see you in a couple of weeks.
13: I was talking to you. I was watching this replay.
16: Michael, we will see you in a couple of weeks.
13: Look at this. Right, umpire calls this girl out. Is she kidding me?
16: Thanks a lot. See you tomorrow at noon. 710 ESPN.
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1: Here we go, the 22nd of July, 2026, on the No Stress Sports Talk Express. It's Wednesday, you know what that means. Bergie's here. Gregory Arthur Bergman from the Blue Review and Bergie's Three Things and the Blue Report and the Boys in Blue Report and First Pitch and all that stuff. Meanwhile, we also have to highlight what happened yesterday on a Live Imaging Tuesday when Big Al was in studio.
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13: Yeah. DeMarco and Travis.
2: DeMarco and Travis.
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2: You're just the sidekick here.
3: Okay, are the sidekick. I finally saw what Michael was preoccupied with. I finally saw what you
5: saw
3: were done.
5: It? Yeah. Okay.
3: Girls and boys are very different. Let's just put it to you that
5: okay.
3: way. Okay. The girl, they have like the Little League World Series for softball is on right
5: Idaho
3: now.
5: Idaho and Montana.
3: Idaho and Montana. And there was a call at second base that was just terrible.
5: She was in there, right?
3: By a mile.
5: That's what I thought.
3: And
5: okay.
3: the girl looks at the umpire and kind of shrugs her shoulder like, really?
5: Yeah.
3: And then just very calmly walks off the field.
5: No, a dude would be throwing
3: He would
5: a
3: throw
5: fit.
3: It a tantrum. Absolutely. His helmet would be in the third row and everybody
5: else
3: would
5: be freaking defend Michael.
3: Out.
5: Michael was right. He was locked in when Mason said something. He was looking at that. He was safe by a mile.
6: We want to do those things, but as a female that sometimes might throw a tantrum because bleeping things happen, it's like, oh, look at her. She's so angry. She's so this. So we're like, you know, we don't need that.
3: Well, if it's directed at an umpire, go let it rip.
5: Yeah.
3: go do whatever you want.
5: You coach, didn't you?
3: Yeah.
5: I would tell my charges, my players, don't worry about that stuff. I'll take care of it. Move on to the next.
3: That's the right message. Yeah. The problem is human beings sometimes get mad.
5: Right.
3: So they get emotional and they
5: the
3: get frustrated.
5: League, you should get mad and do all that.
7: So you're throwing like your hat on the floor and like you kick some dirt and all that too?
3: No, I've never done that.
7: Okay.
3: But I have had conversations with umpires that have displeased me.
5: Oh.
3: Yeah. And there are tactical ways to do it. There are ways that you can do it without... you know, letting everybody know that it's happening and it can still happen. Sometimes, you know, as a pitcher, you're out on the mound. You can't really do it too obviously because you're on center stage.
5: Yeah.
3: Everybody can see you. So your catcher kind of has to do it for you because he's right there and they can have a full conversation. As long as he doesn't turn around and look at the guy, you can say almost whatever you want.
5: This is true.
3: Yeah.
5: I do miss that part about coaching is letting refs have it. And it's like hockey. The coach never sends you out to fight. You kind of know your role.
3: Right.
5: So if I'm going at the official and the head coach doesn't stop me in the headset, that means
3: keep going.
5: Yeah. Absolutely.
3: Yep.
5: Stupid blanket it. Absolutely.
3: Keep doing your thing. I think Greg is doing his executive role today.
5: He's got multiple jabs.
3: Yeah, he's got other
6: He'll
3: things.
6: Be multiple here jabs.
3: He'll hop in with this before too long. You know, it's funny. We were just talking about Aaron Donald during Super Crosstalk right there, and it just feels like let's either do it or not.
5: Okay.
3: Let's either get this going or not. Let's either make yes or no.
5: I'm trying to get people to appreciate how tough this is. This is a tough decision to go back and play ball. It really is. Like you're going in where your time isn't yours anymore.
3: Mm-hmm.
5: And you spent the last 2 years doing whatever you want to do. Eat what you want to eat. Go see a movie when you want to see a movie. Sleep in as long as you'd like. Work out whenever you'd like.
3: Yeah.
5: Now all that's about to change. You're about to be told what to do and when to do it.
3: Did you miss it when you retired? When you went from what you just described, where just every minute of your day during football season is regimented to you show up here, you eat here, you lift here, you train here, you practice here, you play here, you travel here, like just boom, boom, boom, boom, boom, boom.
5: Yeah.
3: And then all of a sudden you're done and you're go do whatever you want. Do you miss the organization?
5: Dude, I'm like most guys. I was lost when I left because everything I did, like I went into a gym for the first time after I retired and had no idea what to do. Because usually I walk in, grab a sheet, and it's all there.
3: Ah.
5: Do what's on the sheet, check it off, and leave. Now I got to do this stuff on my own. So that's weird, but with him, with guys, he's living in the lap of luxury. You know, he's sleeping with silk pajamas on. Hard to be hungry when you're already rich. It's a different deal. And you've had a taste of retirement. Bill Cowher is the greatest example. Bill Cowher retired, went to TV, and said, you know what, man, this seat is really comfortable.
13: Mm-hmm.
5: Yeah, I don't miss the stress of coaching. I don't, Aaron Donald, I don't miss the pain of recovering on Monday and Tuesday to get ready for a Sunday game. You know what I mean? If he goes too hard in the weight room and something is hurting, he don't have to worry about playing on Sunday. You can just wait it out.
13: Yeah.
5: Now it's you're going to put yourself back in that mode. This is not an easy choice for him.
3: But if he's come back and kind of dipped his toe in the water,
5: yeah,
3: wouldn't he know that? You know, I didn't love that, and like, okay, I'm out.
5: Well, no, you can't do that.
3: Yeah,
5: if you show up, you
3: no, that's not what I meant. What I meant is like what we saw. What it was a week or so ago,
5: oh,
3: where like,
5: yeah.
3: And you kind of went out, and you're like, man, I don't love like, the fact that it's still being kind of strung out makes
5: right.
3: me think that he kind of
5: well,
3: liked the
5: that's
3: whole
5: the
3: option.
5: Downside. You haven't played ball yet. You've worked out. Now you got to go out there and play football
3: okay.
5: to play football, and that's how you're going to know if you really love this or not. But once you start, if you're him, you just can't pull the plug.
3: Why not?
5: It's Aaron Donald. I mean, that's
6: but
5: when,
6: why not?
5: That's when the Greg Bergmans of the world start saying, I quit.
3: You think, I'm not going to say Greg, but do you think Aaron Donald cares what anybody like me
5: no,
3: has to say about
5: not
3: him?
5: Not at all, but
3: yeah.
5: the rest of us do, and we have to go back at Greg and
3: yeah.
5: say, look, if he didn't
3: yeah.
5: want to play, he didn't want to play.
3: Right.
5: Why did he come back if he didn't want to play? Well,
3: I thought I did. It turns out I didn't.
5: That's what I mean. This is a big decision. Like, you can get into this thing. I remember when – you remember Alexander Wright, Ace Wright. He was the NFL's fastest man for a little while.
3: Okay.
5: Played for the Raiders, played for the Rams.
3: Okay.
5: Fast dude, couldn't catch a cold.
3: Okay.
5: Right. I remember the day he retired. Like, we were teammates.
3: Yeah.
5: And we were going out to practice, and we'd pass by the bathroom, and there he is without his gear on. Like, we got to practice. What are you doing? He's like, man, I'm just over this.
3: Yeah.
5: And we never saw him again.
3: Yeah.
5: Like, that could happen. Like, I thought I wanted to play,
3: yeah,
5: and I really don't.
3: And look, I'll speak for myself. Like, if he – comes back and halfway through training camp decides, you know what, I made a mistake. I don't want to do this. Okay.
5: Yeah.
3: Okay. Like,
5: I don't think it
3: no,
5: would hurt him
3: no,
5: at all
3: no,
5: legacy-wise.
3: Neither do I.
5: But...
3: No harm, no foul.
5: Yeah.
3: God, people make mistakes. People make decisions that, and he has the luxury of, I don't have to go do this. I thought I wanted it.
5: Yeah.
3: It turns out I was wrong.
5: Right.
3: And I'm going to U-turn and I'm going to go back and enjoy the rest of my retirement. Now I know for sure I am full. I am done. But the fact that it's just, we're just kind of, you know, parceling this
5: He's
3: out a little bit.
5: And
3: you said, you know, camp starts basically right now. Coaches are coming in the
5: mm-hmm.
3: next camp full of days, and installs are coming, and game plans are coming, and depth charts need to be put together. Like, they kind of need to know.
5: Yeah, hopefully you took some notes and you have a better opening speech than Harbaugh.
6: It's like Adam Silver. He needs to know.
3: Yeah.
5: Yeah.
3: That was interesting.
5: Well, I mean, I guess Aaron will drive ticket sales. I don't think Aaron will change a schedule.
3: No.
5: LeBron is different.
3: The schedule's
5: yeah.
3: locked in.
5: Yeah.
3: But look, SoFi's full every weekend anyway.
5: That's
3: you
5: true.
3: Know what I mean? It's not
5: yeah.
3: like the building's half empty. That place is packed.
5: Did you see that report about the NFL making more than MLB,
6: yes.
5: NBA? Oh, my God. That's a monster.
3: I was surprised that it was more than the rest, but I'm not surprised that it was King Kong.
5: Yeah. I don't think a LeBron can exist in the NFL.
3: It's not built for that.
5: Where one guy will change ratings.
3: Mm-mm.
5: It's the sport that's
3: Mm-mm.
5: doing it. That's just wild. But,
3: Mm-mm.
5: I mean, here, right? If
6: Don't rush him.
5: If Aaron comes back, and the only way to know if you're going to want to play football is to go play football. So he comes back, and he says, I don't want to do this, and leaves. Well, you just became a big, fat distraction. And that's the last thing I would want to do if I'm Aaron
3: yeah,
5: Donald.
3: Yeah, I understand that. I can appreciate that. But it's a distraction for a day or two, and then he's gone, and then we're back to work.
5: Maybe. I mean, but
3: yeah.
5: people are going to ask. You're going to ask Stafford. You're going to ask McVay.
3: For a day or two.
5: For a day or two. But,
3: yeah.
5: I mean, that's a day or two. That stuff, I mean, it's a nothing, but it doesn't
3: yeah.
5: matter.
3: Yeah.
5: You know, that could be the difference between a win and a loss somewhere down the road.
3: You really think with a team that's this veteran, that's this good, that's been around the block this many times, like, I don't think Matthew Stafford's getting taken off task.
5: No, but, I mean, look, we went through the whole Puka thing, and that's still, I think that's dead now. There's no question to be asked there, but I'm sure
3: yeah.
5: it comes up. I mean,
3: yeah.
5: it happened in
3: oh,
5: the
3: you're talking about as far as people asking the questions?
5: Right.
3: Yeah
5: I mean,
3: yeah.
5: things like that come up, and you have to answer those questions. It's a small thing, but it can become a big thing depending on how you ask that question. But
3: yeah.
5: the only way to know if you want to play ball is to play ball.
3: That makes
5: but
3: a ton of sense.
5: For me, for him.
3: Does practice qualify?
5: Yeah, that's
3: okay.
5: what I mean. Get out
3: yeah.
5: there and compete. See
3: yeah.
5: what happens. See if you really love this again.
3: Yeah, and look, and,
5: yeah.
3: and to your point, if that's the only way to figure out whether I want to do this or not, then go do it.
5: Yeah.
3: And then, you know, get knocked around for a week. And if you just say, hey, man, this feels good
5: well,
3: to be back, great.
5: Yeah.
3: If you hit and go, hey, man, I'm full.
5: Well,
3: okay,
5: Laura,
3: fine.
5: This is
3: yeah.
5: something you know about me when I go into the meeting room, your office, right?
6: Yeah.
5: What's the first thing I do when I walk in there?
6: that you don't like it?
5: Pull the shades.
6: Yeah.
5: Because I don't like direct sunlight. You know why? Because I was always out in the freaking sun. Now I have the choice.
3: You
5: right?
3: got your fair share.
5: Right. Aaron, yeah. now, like when he's hot or uncomfortable, he goes to air conditioning. He has an umbrella. You know what I'm saying? Now you got to go to a life of being uncomfortable all the time. Do you really want to do this?
3: That's what, yeah. right. And I can't answer it for him, but the fact that he's entertaining the idea of doing it, let's start doing
5: and
3: it.
5: And the Myles Garrett of it all.
3: Yeah,
5: he's
3: yeah.
5: out there too. Let, yeah.
3: Let's go out there and see. And if it's what you want, awesome.
5: Yeah.
3: let's go. And if it's not, also fine.
5: Yes.
3: You know, it'd be a little bit of a disappointment, but okay. Then you know what it is too, DeMarco? At that point, it's like, we're officially done with this. Like once and for all, we're done. Like no more, you know, Bigfoot footage from the treetops where you see him out on the practice. Like
5: yeah.
3: no more of that. It's like Aaron Donald is full. He's retired. We're done with this. As opposed to, I don't know, maybe when, and then the video's like, why is he working out like that? It's like, we will know once and for all, in or out. And
5: yeah.
3: like, it's not unlike the LeBron
6: not, no.
3: thing. Let's just make the call. He may
6: yeah.
3: not. And,
6: yeah.
3: and your point about, hey, man, you got to go do it to figure out whether you want to do it or not. Awesome. Then let's go do it. And then let's make a decision a week from now, 2 weeks from now, whatever it is.
5: Yeah. Bruce at the end was still Bruce. Reggie at the end was still Reggie. Even J.J. Watt at the end at various times was still J.J. Watt. He can still do it.
3: Yeah.
5: He just got to want it.
3: Yeah. He is in a better position than Watt was at the end, or
5: yeah.
3: at least the last time we saw him. You know,
5: Watt's
3: again,
5: going to a different team. He's coming home.
3: Chris said something that kind of rattled around in my head, and I think it was a good point yesterday, which was 2 years is a long time.
5: It is.
3: It's
5: 1 year is a long time.
3: 1 year is a long
5: yeah.
3: time for sure.
5: 2 years retired.
3: It is a long time, and even if you're working out hard, even if you're eating right, even if you're doing all those things, it's like, okay, that's a hard league.
5: And it's heartless.
3: Yeah.
5: If you're not yourself for one day, these young guards will take you and turn you upside down and dump you on your head because you're that guy. Look what I just did to you.
3: Yeah.
5: You know what I'm saying?
3: Yeah.
5: You'll be a marked guy. You better make sure you want to do this.
3: Speaking of guys that haven't made a decision, we'll talk about the other one coming up next. Join DeMarco and Trav. Santa Monica, DeMarco, we're going to be there tomorrow, 3 to 6, as we broadcast live. 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Trudell will be there with us tomorrow as well. Greg just popped in, so we'll get Greg in here as well, and we'll
5: Ooh.
3: Talk about, you know, that
5: oh,
3: guy
5: that
3: right
5: guy?
3: There. Mr. Bergman. Coming up next. It's DeMarco and Trav, ESPNLA.
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2: Okay, all signed up. Easy. Now let's run.
3: Great. Great. For park connect. Build. All. State. See the walls. And filters need a few things. Capture. See what are. 100. Great. Just brain.
4: I got it. Chris. I believe it. Yes. I can go with you. The awesome. Great. Or perfect. Which means you'll see my body. Oh, connect it. I. This big move. Feel joy.
5: Did a birdie, oh, bro.
6: He touched it a bit.
5: Yeah, break off, he will take off the text and let it.

I'm gonna give Dan Kirk a thanks. The

0: and must be
1: By the time he's done, he will likely be the all-time leader in Los Angeles Dodgers. He's only 37 home runs behind Eric Carroll.
2: Right.
1: He's closing fast. Is Max Muncy the greatest acquisition the Dodgers have ever had that didn't cost them anything?
2: Wow, that's crazy.
1: it's wild to think about.
2: No, it is. And he has become such a big part of this. And he's making $10 million this year. So he's
1: nothing.
2: It's almost zero.
3: In baseball terms.
2: In baseball terms. So the only other guy that I can even possibly think of

0: you an idea of how not much that is, okay?
1: Yep.
0: This is from Tom Verducci. Including the luxury tax penalties that the Dodgers are responsible for, the Dodgers are paying Kyle Tucker $119 million dollars this season, okay? This season,
2: $119.7 million,
0: so closer to 120. For on the opening, that's more than the opening day payroll of 11 teams. 11
2: that's
0: teams.
2: That's a problem in
1: itself. Do you know how ridiculous that sounds?
0: Wait, there's more.
1: Yeah.
2: But wait, there's more.
0: He has accumulated less than one WAR this season. It is the worst season of his career, both offensively and defensively. They're paying him $120 million, and he's barely league average.
1: And he stinks. And you're still 12 games above.
0: Yeah, yeah. No, the Dodgers, like, okay, whatever.
1: That's what I mean.
0: He'll be better next
1: year.
0: You
1: know how disgusting that sounds?
0: It's crazy. Yeah. It's crazy. But when you compare it to what Muncy makes, when you compare it to what they've paid Muncy during the – and I don't think Max Muncy is frustrated with the rate they – the return on the investment on Muncy is higher than anything I've ever seen.
2: Yeah, and to think about it, like, he's a 35 home run a year guy just in general. That's what he does almost every single year. And he's turned himself into a legitimately good third baseman. Mm. He makes I trust him as much as I trust anybody else in that infield.
0: He's fine.
2: He's been great at the third base.
1: He's made that hard. If it's not hit, you cover the bag.
2: No, but he makes some of these. He makes some plays. You're like, oh wow, that was a great play.
1: Yeah.
2: What he did last night was good. He also has these plays where he's going across the baseline, grabs a ball, and turns, spins, and throws it to Freddie Freeman, who obviously helps in that situation.
0: Sure.
2: But he's making really good defensive plays where before he was a butcher there for a long, and he fixed it.
0: He's clutch.
2: Yep.
0: He's tough. He can. You know, I know he hasn't had to do it much lately. He can play three of the four infield positions.
2: Yeah, he was like, a second baseman for a year.
0: He's a first baseman. He's a third baseman. He's a second baseman. It's just, it's we spend so much time talking about, Shohei and Yamamoto and Tucker and all these other guys that they can snell, that these guys that cost a fortune, and they do, and they're terrific players, but this is found money. It's like winning the lottery.
1: Yeah,
0: anybody could have had him, and the Dodgers said, well, we'll take him, and look what they've gotten out of it.
2: Remember what you were doing last year? You were a year off. You said last year that he was going to be the MVP if it was not Shohei.
0: Mm-hmm.
2: And this is kind of him now this year. He's doing all the things that you need from Max Muncy to be an MVP level. He's 35.
0: He's not. Like, he's far closer to the end than he is the beginning, but he's still producing at a level that's incredible.
2: And he's another guy that they're going to re-sign to another one-year or two-year deal until he wants to leave. He is going to forever be a Dodger. And that's pretty intense. You're absolutely right.
0: It's crazy.
2: I never even thought about this question, but at the same time, like, I got to JT because that was always like the star of this team from the 2016 on.
0: Yeah.
2: And then, it's Muncy now. It is absolutely Muncy now. That's crazy.
1: Why doesn't he ask for more money?
0: I think he knows he doesn't want to leave.
2: He had a bad year. He had a rough year last year.
0: Yeah, it's a weird deal. Like he probably outperformed the happy
1: just to be here guy.
0: No question about it. But I think he's happy to be here, and I think he's won the World Series three times.
1: Can you say he's underpaid
0: for his production?
2: Yeah.
0: He's
2: what is his numbers right now? I haven't.
0: Jeremy, let me ask you one that. Last night, JT Realmuto is a really good player. He's a really good player. He's a veteran player.
1: Uh-huh.
0: He's been on good teams. What is it like when a good player, a smart player, a veteran player just absolutely Fs up and costs you a game?
1: Bro, I told you, when I was a player, I jumped off sides. I was standing behind the quarterback.
0: Yeah.
1: It happens. You just blow it. You fall sometimes.
0: Sure.
1: Yeah,
0: everybody just kind of have
1: that? Yeah. Just get a wild hair
0: moving.
1: And you just do it. Yeah, it just happens. I was still trying to figure out that play. What should he have done? Just stay on third base.
2: Stay.
0: Just stand there with your arms folded and wait for the next
1: hitter. Who blew the play?
0: Him.
2: Realmuto. By far.
1: Before that.
2: What
1: confused him?
0: That's the question. Nothing should have
1: to
0: confused
1: him. To give him the short circuit. Yeah.
2: He did everything right.
0: Second and third. One out. They're going. It's contact play, which basically means if the ball's not hit in the air, we're going. Both,
1: okay.
0: We're going, right? We're going to make them make a play.
1: Right.
0: So the ball's hit on the ground to Muncy. The runner at third base, Crawford, takes off. He's out by a mile. So he does the right thing. I need to stop and get in a rundown.
1: Get in there. Get you to third.
0: To let this guy get to third. And just as important, to allow the hitter to get all the way to second.
1: So what would fire in his head to say, go back to second?
0: I have no idea.
2: No idea.
0: I literally can't come up with something.
2: So I texted Travis and I was like, is there some kind of rule that I'm not aware of that he had to go
0: he
2: back?
0: Because
2: there was nothing that could have happened in there that he would, you go back to second ever. He was right.

0: Everybody did everything right on that play.
1: Except him.
0: Except him not stopping.
1: And he's not a rookie. He's not known for being a knucklehead. He just fouled up.
2: Kick returners, when they field the ball and one foot's on the goal line and they don't know what to do.
1: Mm.
2: Right. And then they take a knee.
1: Yeah, yeah.
2: That, you know, you got to bring that out. Yeah. Oh, I didn't know. I just blew it. That sort of stuff. Yeah.
1: Yeah, it was... We'll take it.
2: Yeah, of course.
0: Take the win.
2: What a way to end the game.
0: They're down 2-0 right now because I think Alec Bohm hit a home run.
1: Yeah.
2: Shohei had a little bit of a hiccup there, too. See, it happens. Happens to the best of them.
1: That was an error of aggression. That wasn't an error of stupidity.
2: But it,
1: they're different. They're very different.
2: Different, but it's still a mistake.
1: There are mistakes, but if you're making a mistake because you're just trying to make something happen, I can live with it. If you make a mistake because you don't know the rules, then we're... doing something.
2: He thought he was doing the right thing.
0: How does he not know the rule, though?
1: But like, it wasn't the right. It there's no. It's literally like you
2: there's
1: asked.
2: No.
1: Like,
2: yeah.
1: There's no. What are you?
2: What are you doing?
1: Yeah.
2: Right,
1: like
2: right.
1: Like what were you trying to accomplish? If you asked him that, I'm sure he'd be like, I don't know. Lost my mind. Yeah.
0: The only thing I can think of is that he wanted somehow for Crawford to get back to third. And that he's the faster guy, so he wanted to have Crawford on third, and maybe instead of him, so he was running back to second.
1: So let Crawford get back to the bag and then step off. You don't run back to second base.
0: No, no, before he gets back there. No. When he's caught in a rundown, it was
2: wild.
0: So weird.
1: It was wild. It was not good.
2: No.
1: What is good is the Far Side, and that's coming up next. It's DeMarco and Trav, ESPN LA.
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2: I feel like Adrian Broner right now. Have you been watching that live stream with him, Adrian Broner, that whole thing, Dean the Great?
13: Yes, I have, yeah.
2: Did you see when he brought his kids on there?
13: Did not see that, no.
2: Okay, he's got, like, grown kids. And obviously, like, he hasn't been home a lot with them. But he was trying to pass off some fatherly advice.
1: Okay.
2: And it was

0: a real man never, his phone never runs out of a charge. Like, you never have a phone where there's no battery.
1: Okay.
0: Like, that was...
1: That was his message?
0: That was his fatherly advice.
1: Okay.
0: I'm like, perfect, sure. Of course, makes sense.
1: Yeah.
0: I feel that way now, my computer just went dead. Yeah, so I'm trying to plug this in, and then I realize we're going to the far side.
1: Yeah, all right, okay. All right.
0: Anyway, the far side, I got two guys from high school that are in town. They
1: nice.
0: Went to Disney, and they're kind of like how Chris describes Marcus.
1: Okay.
0: They are Star Wars brothers.
1: Okay.
0: So they went and saw the whole thing, and they send me pictures. They're holding lightsabers.
1: That's cool.
0: These are my guys. One's name is Ton, T-O-N.
1: Okay.
0: He's a pilot now. Great guy.
1: And airplanes? Helicopters?
0: Airplanes.
1: Okay.
0: Flies all over the world.
1: Okay.
0: I think he's like a captain.
1: Like of a commercial airline?
0: Yeah.
1: Oh, cool.
0: Yeah, he's been flying forever. And Tyrone is kind of the artistic one, so he's an artist.
1: Okay.
0: Great dude. Used to have a Jerry Curl. Ready for the World.
1: Ooh.
0: Had nothing on him.
1: Like Coming to America, Jerry Curl?
0: Like, have you seen the group Ready for the World? Like, this
1: I'm
0: is when Jerry...
1: To.
0: Look it up. I mean...
2: Like Pinky from Friday?
0: Nah, not like that.
2: Okay.
0: Not like that. A little more style.
2: Right.
0: He was that guy. So it was a Jerry Curl that was kind of like long and pressed, curled at the end. He was that dude. So he's in town. And, you know, they always give me stuff. They were the non-athletes part of my life.
1: Okay.
0: My creatives.
1: Oh, yeah.
0: So we would sit in the debate room. Yeah,
1: yeah.
0: There you go.
1: Yeah, okay.
0: Yeah. That sort of Jerry Curl with the shag in the back.
2: Yeah, yeah, yeah.
0: So we would sit, talk about the world and whatnot. So they always remind me of stuff that I forgot or I'm trying to forget. So they brought up a song, and it's a Bobby Brown song, and it's the Ghostbusters 2 song.
1: Okay.
0: Well, I guess we'll have to take
1: Oh, yeah, I remember that. Yeah, yeah. I remember
0: it. We all went out to see that movie, and the next day I left for college.
1: Oh, okay.
0: Right. So that was kind of the day we all broke up. That was kind of our deal. But I had a girlfriend at the time, and she was 2 years younger, and they reminded me of that. So it was so funny the first day I met her. I knew Travis. As soon as I saw her, this was going to be a problem. That song. Right. As soon as I saw her, this was going to be an issue because she was actually dating my cousin who was on the football team with me.
1: That's problematic.
0: It was a problem.
1: Yeah, there's some trouble ahead.
0: So they're sitting there with her, and straight out of a John Hughes movie, right? I'm walking off the field, and I'm like, that's your girlfriend? Like I said, inside, I'm like, oh, God, this is
1: bad.
0: This is bad. So I said the most meathead thing I could possibly think of.
1: To her or to him?
0: To her.
1: Okay.
0: Like something along the lines of, don't break his heart or I'll break your leg or something like that.
1: Interesting choice.
0: Right.
1: Yeah, okay.
0: That's what they said,
1: yeah,
0: right?
1: Yeah.
0: But I was serious because he will fall in love and go into the tank. I need him. I need him mean and
1: break
0: nasty.
1: Break up with him after football season.
0: Pretty much. Right. So it turns out, like, I guess she stared at me the whole way into the locker room.
1: Mm.
0: And then, like, a month later, we start dating.
1: Dating.
0: Right.
1: Yes.
0: So this became a thing.
1: How'd your cousin take that?
0: Well, it became a ceremonial thing where he had to protect his pride, his image.
1: Sure.
0: So we had this big dust-up. In the middle of the schoolyard.
1: Oh.
0: And we're talking to each other like no hitting in the face, right? That
1: one
0: sort
1: of
0: stuff. Right.
1: Understood.
0: And so we let it happen. So
1: Understood.
0: They're bringing all this stuff up again.
1: Okay.
0: And then they got to the part where they, after I left for school, this is the stuff I didn't know, right? So they're telling me all this stuff. I'm embarrassed. They're having fun with me, taking pictures, telling me all these stories. And then they said, as soon as you left for college, we hit on her.
1: Sounds
3: Men
1: about
3: are
1: right.
3: Gross.
2: Wow.
3: That's gross.
0: Isn't that terrible?
3: Wrong.
0: Right, yeah, right. I mean, this is like 1989, and they're just now telling me.
1: Hey, 40 years is the statute of limitations on these things.
0: Right. Yeah. I still can kick your ass, right?
3: Y'all are just nasty.
0: They said, like, the week I left, they started. Isn't that terrible?
3: Wow.
1: It's both terrible and not even a little
0: not
1: surprising.
0: Not even surprising at all.
1: Yeah,
0: yes.
1: It's both.
0: Oh, my God. The great dudes, though. I'm glad they're here. I told them to come.
1: When was the last time you saw them?
0: I haven't seen Ton since, God, since we graduated. I see
1: from
0: Tyrone
1: high school.
0: From high school.
1: Oh wow!
0: And we were tight. We were. Like, Richmond is. It's
1: not a huge place.
0: It's not a huge place.
1: Yeah.
0: It's an interesting place. There's a lot that's going on, and then there's a pocket of we're not a part of that. So
1: that
0: we all kind of hung out together. So you know, Ton is more like me.
1: Okay.
0: You know what I mean?
1: Sure.
0: So I haven't seen him since high school. He flies all over. I basically track him through Facebook.
1: Okay.
0: Yeah, every time he sends a picture, he's someplace else.
1: Have you gotten
0: else.
1: Together with him, or they just sent you pictures from Disneyland?
0: No, I got together.
1: Oh, okay.
0: I didn't go to Disney with him.
1: Yeah,
0: I'm like, you guys do it. I've done it a million times.
1: Yeah.
0: You go, we'll go have dinner.
1: Yeah.
0: Yeah.
1: That, have you done? You haven't done the dinner yet?
0: No, we did.
1: Oh,
0: and that's
1: did.
0: When they laid that. Yeah,
1: oh,
0: right. That's
1: okay.
0: when they laid
1: that,
0: it on
1: that
0: me.
1: That must have been so much fun. I love when you get to see somebody you haven't seen for a long time that you have all those great memories with, and you can kind of reminisce and all
0: yeah.
1: that. It's a really nice time.
0: The other guy, Tyrone, that's my dude. So we got thrown out of shop class.
1: Metal
0: our
1: or wood?
0: Year.
1: Huh? Metal or wood?
0: No, it was our sophomore year. This was metal shop,
1: okay.
0: Mr. Equistapace.
1: Yeah.
0: We got thrown out because we refused to stop speaking with a Russian accent.
1: Do I want to ask?
0: You
1: all are, right, I'm going to ask.
3: Do it.
1: Why were you speaking with a Russian accent?
0: I mean, think of it.
1: You saw Rocky IV.
0: Rocky IV,
1: yeah.
0: No retreat, no surrender, everything. The Russians were the bad guys. But there was the
1: You saw Red Dawn.
0: Yes.
1: Yeah.
0: But the national anthem was kind of cool.
1: Yeah.
0: So,
1: yeah, it's not bad.
0: So we were singing it at the top of our lungs. I didn't know this dude. Our teacher was like a dyed in the wool. Like, he had people that died in World War
1: II. Oh, jeez.
0: He was mad.
1: Yeah, well, yeah, sure.
0: Oh, my God.
1: Yeah.
0: It was good to see him. But I would just tell people, just let sleeping dogs lie. That's not cool. Really, you both hit on my girlfriend when I left. We were still together, you know. Right.
1: DeMarco, I have a very important question that I don't know if I want to ask right now or wait a couple of minutes. You sure?
0: Go ahead.
1: You sure?
0: Go ahead.
1: All right. What were you doing your freshman year at Washington?
0: Of course, don't bring that up.
1: Yeah.
3: Again, nasty.
1: That's why
0: don't bring
1: I
0: that
1: feel
0: up.
1: Like
0: that's
1: your,
0: not the point.
1: Your friends probably knew you,
0: yeah.
1: and you knew your friends, so I think there's this unspoken agreement on what was happening both in Seattle and in Richmond.
0: I mean, but they broke the rule. I didn't.
1: Well,
0: I was up in Seattle.
3: No,
0: they didn't know.
3: You all
0: nobody
3: broke
0: knew.
3: The rule.
0: Yes. What happens in Seattle stays in Seattle.
1: And apparently,
3: Vegas.
1: What happened in yes. Richmond stayed in Richmond
0: we got
1: for
0: pictures
1: 28
0: together.
1: Years.
0: Right. We got pictures, all of us together, one
1: you
0: big
1: get to
0: group.
1: See them again?
0: I think
1: out?
0: They're heading out
1: okay.
0: on Friday. They're
1: okay.
0: going back on Friday. They're yeah. going to Universal Studios now.
1: I love it.
0: Yeah.
1: So they're just doing the whole LA tourist
0: route. They're big nerds.
1: Yeah.
0: They're big nerds. I think Ton actually flew himself here.
1: Oh, wow.
0: Yeah, that's the cool thing. Yeah.
1: Does he have his own plane? Or he
0: has
1: like,
0: a Cessna.
1: Okay.
0: Yeah, so he uses that to go up and down California.
1: Now, your friend is a different example of this because he flies commercially. For
0: mm-hmm.
1: like his job is pilot.
0: Right.
1: If you guys had a friend that had gone through training to become a pilot but wasn't a pilot for a living, would you get in an airplane with him?
3: Yeah.
0: Depends on who it is. Yeah.
3: So my best friend that lives in Dallas has a buddy who has did the whole pilot thing and does the little charter ones, the little baby
1: yeah.
3: ones, and we've gotten on that and it's perfectly fine.
0: If Funchy was a pilot, hell
3: no.
1: You know what I want my pilots?
0: Yeah.
1: I want them to have a little gray hair. I want them to be about 50 years old. I want them to have flown in the military at some point. I want them to have flown under real stress number like... That's what I'm looking for. I'm not looking for a guy who's doing it as a hobby.
3: Do you want someone, would you do it, like, for example, this guy, he only does, like, short,
0: little hops.
3: Like, he's not doing anything, like,
1: I want somebody that does it every day
0: right.
1: under
0: for
1: extreme
0: us,
1: situations.
0: On those little Cessnas, they have to go by weight, so we're up in front.
1: Oh, yeah. Oh, no, that's one of those, how much do you weigh? It's like, oh, my God, I actually have to tell the truth.
0: Right, and you're, but you can see everything. You can see what the pilots are seeing. It's freaky.
1: I showed you the picture from that seaplane when we were
0: in
1: Vancouver.
0: Yes, I don't
1: I was practically
0: this.
1: Sitting in the pilot's lap.
0: Right, right.
1: I'm like, I don't like this
0: don't
1: at all.
0: I don't want to do
1: and
0: this.
1: And it's kind of like there's pedals and, I thought there was computers and stuff, and this is kind of like analog.
0: I flew a plane for exactly 2 seconds.
3: You did?
0: I did. We're on Stan Kroenke's plane, his jet prop. Did you know there were jet props?
1: We
0: were going to Mizzou to see his son play basketball.
1: Okay.
0: Right. So I'm sitting next to the pilot, right next to the pilot. And there's a little handle, the stick. And can I touch this? Go ahead. What about the foot pedals? Go ahead. So I grabbed them both. And he's like, okay, you got it. I'm like, really? He goes, yeah, you got it.
3: No,
1: so
3: man.
1: I
0: moved the stick slightly and the plane moved. I'm like, take it back, please.
1: Yeah. No, thank you.
3: Have you guys been... inside a helicopter because like people do the helicopter tours. Is it much different than the plane?
1: Okay, so it's a really good question. I did it when I went to Page, Arizona, about a year, I guess, about at this point. And we did a helicopter tour over the Horseshoe Bend. We did it to the Monument Park. I'm a nervous flyer. I hate heights. We've talked about
0: mm-hmm.
1: this. I'm very, very nervous with that stuff. And I was prepared to be terrified in a helicopter. I wasn't.
0: It's cool.
1: It really was.
0: You're here.
1: Yeah. It was oddly okay. Like, yeah. I was ready to be like, put this thing down, man. Let me get the hell out of
0: Catalina,
1: here.
0: Catalina. Yeah. Going to Catalina a lot. What's the one, the one that starts with a K in Hawaii? Kauai. That big crater they have.
1: Yeah.
0: We flew into that on a helicopter. That was cool.
1: Yeah.
0: I guess there's a king buried in there.
1: Oh.
0: Yeah.
1: King Kamehameha? Really?
0: I think so. There's a king buried in a wall. Like, you can't get to it by foot.
1: Oh, wow.
0: Yeah, it's really cool. But yeah, you should take a helicopter. Take your girlfriend on one. She'll like it.
1: It was
0: good way to propose. There you go. Just don't play Ghostbusters. Can you believe that?
1: Yes, I can. I can. I can completely believe that. All right. The voice of the Dodgers, Steven Nelson, is going to join us coming up next. We had a chance to talk with him a little bit earlier. That's coming up. It's DeMarco and Trav, ESPN LA.
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13: This is the afternoon show with DeMarco and Travis.
1: If I came in a tank top and dolphin shorts, you'd be like, what's up, dude? What's going on over there?
2: DeMarco and Travis continue.
0: I couldn't have been scareder. Is that a word?
1: More scared?
0: More scared.
13: Back to the guys.
1: All right, joining us right now is somebody you hear on the radio, somebody you see on TV calling Dodger games. Of course, we're talking about the voice of the Dodgers, Steven Nelson. Steven's joining us from Philadelphia. How's it looking out there? Are we going to get this thing, we going to get it going?
14: Don't you put that question into the universe. That's enough. No.
0: Put away the
14: we're doing all right, fellas. Doing all right, fellas. Just great to be back with you.
1: So this is one of my favorite things about it. Like, DeMarco kind of looks at me with an eyebrow up every once in a while. I get a little superstitious about the baseball gods. I'm just glad to know that I'm not the only one, that it goes from the field all the way up to the booth. That everybody is kind of pulling on the same superstitious strings makes me feel better.
14: Yeah, it's funny. I don't believe in the broadcaster jinx. I really don't. I know that annoys a lot of fans when there's like a no-hitter, a perfect game going. Got to do the job. Got to inform the people because you don't know when and where or what point of the game people are hopping on. But I do believe in other superstitions. So it's a double standard, I suppose, on my part. But, yeah, the weather gods or the fast game gods.
4: No, never.
14: Believe it. Definitely. I never want to fight those. I don't want that smoke.
0: No, you can tempt, but never anger the sports gods. Rob, the first big question at you. If you were Dave, if you were the Dodgers brain trust, how would you handle Shohei from here on out? Everybody's kind of worried about that left leg.
14: Yeah, DeMar, look, I have never had any personal experience working with aliens before, so I wouldn't have the slightest clue how to attack it. I think, you know, the one thing that people have to understand and respect is that nobody knows Shohei Ohtani better than Shohei. And this is a guy who has figured out over the course of his life and his career how to best optimize himself to do something that nobody else can do, and in my estimation, nobody else will ever do again. What it takes in terms of sleep, what it takes when he's talking about food and diet, you know, this guy lives it every day. He knows how to plan each and every day down to the second, down to the minute to get him ready to go, both hitting and pitching. And so if his body is saying, hey, something doesn't feel right when I'm trying to plant, you know, my left leg to throw a pitch, then you got to listen to him. And I don't think he's one of those players where, you know, the cliche, DeMarco, is, you know, you got to protect the athlete from themselves, right? Because you guys are always going to want to leave it out there and do everything you can to play. I'm fine. I'm good to go. I'm fine. But given his importance to the Dodgers, that's just not a risk that he or the team can or will take. So I think it's just, you know, daily conversations, you know, being around Shohei on this road trip downstairs. He's definitely got, you know, coaches and Dave Roberts, you know, hey, Shohei, how you feeling? Because you're throwing flat ground. How'd it come out? Feel good? All right. Like, just look, even those things like that, those little conversations, like, those are going to have to occur to set him up to come back at his healthiest when the games are at their most important.
5: Steven Nelson, the voice of the Dodgers, joining us here on the DeMarco and Travis Afternoon Show. And, Steven, you know, just put the, like you said, the alien nature of what he does on the field over there for a second. What is it like being around him and seeing the way people react to him, whether you're going into Philadelphia, you guys are headed to New York next, and just the circus. I've talked to people that were part of the Bulls in the 90s and traveling with Michael Jordan. Like, what is it like when most famous athletes, one of the most famous people on earth is in the middle of your universe?
14: Right. I think the modern Gen Z or Gen Alpha, whatever generation we're in, term is, you know, aura.
5: Right.
14: Aura. There's just an aura about him, and it's the same thing that Michael Jordan had back in the day, because he's just living in rarefied air. And, you know, look, we've probably had this conversation before, but there's also, like, you feel bad just on a human level because of his success, his ability, his fame. He has totally punted a normal life. Like, that's just not in the cards for him at this point, and maybe ever again. And, you know, that's not an easy thing, you know, to be a prisoner of your own fame and success. But all that said, like, he carries himself sort of like a big kid in my experience. Like, he's goofy, he's pleasant to be around, he's funny, and of course the teammates and coaches know that way better than I do as a broadcaster. But, you know, having gotten to be around him over the years, you know, even beforehand when I was at MLB Network and he was still with the Angels, like, you know, you never had a bad experience with Shohei walking away being like, oh, that's a bad guy, or that's not a good dude. So, you know, so that's just the human side of the equation.
0: Yeah, how much are they paying him? $700 million. Yeah, no lie.
14: Yeah,
0: 700,
14: yeah.
0: Fair trade, right? Fair trade.
14: Absolutely. I would love $70, let alone
0: amen.
5: A little per diem.
14: But yeah, right. But, like, again, like, you know, when you can't go out, you can't have peace, like, I don't know that you can put a price on that.
0: That's true. Well, at least, I mean, the other guy in town, or used to be in town, one guy wields it like a weapon. The other guy kind of goes, aw, shucks. You know what I mean?
14: So yeah. Yeah.
0: But here's a question, kind of double-barreled. For Dave Roberts, how do you get credit as a manager when you have that leading your team?
14: Yeah, well, I mean, I think we have now seen throughout Dave Roberts' managerial tenure that he really doesn't get credit for anything because of the expectations of the organization. Fair or not, that's the way it is. And I think Dave's at peace with that, and as he should be. He's now got three World Series titles, and he's going to Cooperstown one day. It's just a certified objective fact. It's a Hall of Fame manager. And, like, the Manager of the Year award, in a way, the thing like the Heisman Trophy, it's often like the quarterback on the best team.
0: Mm-hmm.
14: And then, like, maybe a finalist would just be like that surprise story. Maybe not necessarily like the take nothing away from any of those candidates, but like, oh, okay, I didn't see this guy come in. So, like, invite him to New York City. The Manager of the Year award in baseball is definitely just the surprise team of the year. It's whoever's in the dugout for the team that nobody expected enough out of, which is silly to me because then it's just the last couple years have kind of proven baseball ignorance. Like the Milwaukee Brewers, I think it's safe to say, one of the best run organizations in baseball. They're just incredibly smart, and Pat Murphy being at the helm of that, like okay, well, they lost this important player. They traded away this important pitcher. They're definitely going to stink this year. And no, they just find ways to win. But because other people nationally, like, let down their guard when it comes to Milwaukee baseball, and then they see the Brewers win again, like, oh my God, this just must be like some crazy devil magic that Pat Murphy has. So Manager of the Year, you know, like, but for Dave Roberts, like, I think, you know, 2023, 2024, especially what he had to do managing. Yeah. I get that the floor is lower because of the talent the Dodgers have. And obviously people on the outside say, well, yeah, cause they're paying, you know, X dollars every year. Yeah. The floor is higher, but given the injuries that they experienced in 23 and 24 and still, you know, navigating, like, having zero starting pitching and pulling all the right bullpen levers with guys that nobody had ever heard of and haven't heard of since or heard from since. Like, the way that he's able to kind of, you know, massage everything in the clubhouse is it's really second to none. So, again, whether or not he gets the credit in terms of the end of the year awards, I don't think anybody here cares.
5: Steven Nelson joining us here on DeMarco and Travis. And Steven, this thought kind of got sparked because of what happened in yesterday's game. And I'm talking about Max Muncy. And I was thinking about it this morning, and I'm putting you on the spot here a little bit. So I'm gonna turn the question around a little bit and just say, am I crazy for thinking what I'm about to tell you? Is Max Muncy the best acquisition that didn't cost money in the history of the Los Angeles Dodgers? Because he's going to be the all-time Dodger home run leader, very, very likely. He's 37 behind Eric Karros. He's never really made a ton of money. They didn't draft him. They basically picked him from the A's because the A's gave up on him. And he's a three-time and counting World Series champion, bats in the middle of the order the entire time, and they got him for nothing.
14: Yeah. That's an excellent question. That's one that you have to sit down and kind of jot down some names and careers, just to be fair. But you know, I mean, first blush, it'd be hard to argue against it. I mean, Max Muncy is one of the great stories in the game. To go from a guy who the Oakland A's wanted nothing to do with, they release him, signs a minor league deal, you know, a month later, but the Dodgers don't see him until the very next season. And then you jump to now, to, as you said, you know, Ty and Ron say last night in terms of L.A. Dodger home runs is the second most behind E.K.
5: Mm-hmm.
14: Now, it does seem like a matter of time before Muncy gets to E.K., but you got to remember that the Shohei guy is still playing for another decade.
5: I didn't say it happened forever.
14: No, that's true. Yeah, so I think I don't know how long Muncy is going to be able to hold on to that when he gets there. But he's a guy who does feel like he's getting better with age, and this year sort of backs that up. In a sport where you're sort of written off, not when you get to your mid-30s, but when you hit 30.
5: Mm-hmm.
14: And, you know, 33, it's like, all right, the people start throwing dirt on you. For Muncy to kind of turn himself into this all-around all-star as he has this year, you know, both sides of the baseball, is something to behold. But, you know, if he continues on this track, DeMarco, you might want to take your question one step further and ask if anybody wears 13 again. You know, like he has been that pivotal piece to the Dodgers, because, you know, even if I just, like, you didn't know any of the home run, RBI, extra base hit totals, the OPS, OPS plus, all those metrics aside, in terms of vocal leadership for this core of Dodger team, it is Miguel Rojas and it's Max Muncy.
5: Interesting.
14: There are quote unquote better players, right? Bigger stars, but in terms of more important vocal leaders, I don't know that anybody can make a stronger case than Max Muncy. And he has earned that right over the years. And it's been fun to watch him this year. It's a great question. And I don't know that I can argue against it.
0: I'm with you, Trav. He's like the everyman of the Dodgers.
5: Yeah.
0: I just have one slight problem with Max Muncy. You know the little hit celebration the Dodgers do?
5: Mm-hmm.
0: His looks like you.
1: You don't like his rhythm?
14: No.
0: Yeah. Everybody else, okay. Max, I got to turn away from this TV for a hot minute.
14: You give Muncy's hips a little bit more credit. There's some guys who, when they get to second base, they move like Lego men.
0: Okay. That's true.
14: Terrific. Yeah.
0: Do you have another name? Travis brought up Max Muncy. I was thinking of outside of the core, Freddie, Shohei, Mookie, if Mookie's still Mookie. A unsung hero for the second half for the Dodgers that maybe somebody we're not looking at that's going to pop in your eyes.
14: Unsung hero for the second half. Oof. Well, honestly, it might be tonight's starter, in Eric Lauer. Just because, look, like, I know everybody's kind of counting down to when Blake Snell and when Tyler Glasnow and when Edwin Diaz and when Will Smith return. Fact remains, you don't know if they're going to come back, when they're going to come back, or even if they do, what level of production they're going to give you. And so for this guy who was brought in just as sort of like, I don't know, an arm to continue a six-man rotation. The Dodgers have won every game that he started, he's pitched in since they acquired him. Again, somebody who's DFA'd by the Toronto Blue Jays. So this is when, you know, the conversation people want to have nationally about the Dodgers. These are the guys, the Eric Lauers, the Max Muncys, right, the Chris Taylors going back, and on it is not just these big-dollar, big-money guys. It is a full-on organizational assault. Every single department, and especially those on the margins, is where they beat you. And anybody could have had Eric Lauer for anything, and the Dodgers get him, and they have turned him into this win day. But all to get it back to your original question, I think as they try to navigate and continue the six-man rotation, now Otani's, you know, TBD, when he's back on a bump, it's going to be the guys like Eric Lauer and Justin Robleski. The growing pains will continue with Roky Sasaki and with Emmett Sheehan, but it's on those guys to kind of keep things together and keep the staff afloat. So, you know, offensively, this summer has been really good for Dalton rushing.
5: Yes.
14: Getting this run, it's a difficult thing, and you guys can stop me from rambling whenever you want, but it's a difficult thing to grow up in the public eye, and that is exactly what is happening with Rush. Obviously, we have kind of seen the roller coaster ride, the emotions and the swings that he has experienced this year, but it's good for him. This has to happen for him to become the player that the Dodgers expect him to be, the player that Dalton Rushing expects himself to be. And because, again, Will Smith is still no timetable with the neck injury that he's dealing with, and you cannot say for certain that Smith is going to come back. And that is a massive loss because he's probably the Dodgers' most clutch hitter. So now it's on Dalton Rushing to kind of shorten that learning curve and kind of be a productive player. He's in a cold stretch right now. But that's certainly a name that I have circled on the rest of the way because the Dodgers will need him if they don't get Will back.
5: Last one for me. We're speaking with Steven Nelson on the DeMarco and Trav Afternoon Show. You and I have spoken about this at Legends Attic a couple of times. I get very, very frustrated with umpiring for a variety of reasons. I know that you and I have gone over this
14: before. There you go, Trav.
5: Yeah. What do you think ABS so far? I mean, I really can't imagine it being any easier than it's been. What do you think?
14: I've loved it. Really have. It's added a nice wrinkle to the game. I think it is. It's not too much. I think it's the right number of challenges given. It's a new layer of strategy, and I think that's just fun for every sport in an era where things are kind of just going in a way of, hey, let's out-athlete one another. Let's not be smart or tactical. Like, so this is adding a new layer, and it's going to be cool to kind of study the league after this year is complete. I also, selfishly, it's been tremendous content when Eric Karros is in the booth.
0: No doubt.
14: Because EK gets hot.
0: Does he?
14: About the,
5: well,
14: challenge.
5: Not to interrupt you, Stephen, but I'm with him. Like, I almost want like an edict. Like, you cannot challenge unless it's a run-scoring situation, you know, past the sixth inning. Like, let's wait. I know maybe sometimes you're going to leave a few on the board, but I'd rather do that than... Not to put names on it, but Andy Páez, the top of the first inning the other day, I'm like, what are we doing here?
14: Hey, at this point, you can put names on it because at this point, it's just an objective mathematical fact. It's a stat. And
5: right.
14: Andy Páez has challenged more than any other Dodger, and he's been among the worst challenging. And the coaches did talk to him about that. Like, legitimately, they did have a conversation with him a few weeks ago, and he tried to curtail it a little bit, and he has, but, you know, still not excellent with it. And yeah. I mean, we've also seen other teams around the league, like, you know, I think that the Dodgers are relatively disciplined when it comes to that.
5: Mm-hmm.
14: There are other teams and players. It's like, what are you doing? Like, burning it the first two pitches of a game, not using it when you have two in the ninth inning with the game on the line.
5: Right.
14: Like, it has been wild to see. And yeah, EK, like, you know, it's become the running bit in the booth, but, you know, one thing he's absolutely right about is that if the people don't get a handle on it, like, this is going to cost somebody a postseason game and maybe a playoff series. So, I've certainly enjoyed it from the booth.
5: Dodgers and Phillies coming up in just a little bit. Steven Nelson will be on the call alongside Rick Monday. And I got to tell you, Steven, listening to you and Mo together are great. I love it when he's about to lose his mind when somebody does something fundamentally incorrect. I just there's very few things that put a smile on my face like that. So thanks so much for coming on.
0: Yes, sir.
14: No, hey, DeMarco, Trav, it's always a pleasure visiting with you. And, now that you say that, I'm going to try and find a way to stoke the Mo fires tonight.
0: Yeah.
14: give you guys something to laugh about.
5: I love it, and I will well appreciated.
0: Hey, Trav, what's that thing in the window right there? Oh, that's the sun. Oh, I'm sorry. Sorry, Steven.
14: Wow.
5: Shot on the way out the door.
14: You know what? I got to wear it. I got to hold my L, and I will. I let you guys down last week. So this is, you're absolutely right.
0: Yes, sir. God bless.
5: Enjoy the rest of the trip, Stephen. Thanks so much. All right, that's Stephen Nelson, who joined us a little bit earlier today. Dodgers currently behind by a run in Philadelphia, 2-1 with our man Max Muncy up to deck there.
0: Yes, sir.
5: I got to tell you, and very quickly before we go, listening to Rick Monday on the radio.
0: Yeah.
5: Whether it's the Dodgers or whoever the Dodgers are playing, when somebody does the wrong thing, like fundamentally, like they're in the wrong position or they make a bad, you know, read or whatever, his level of frustration is terrific. and he handles it like a pro because he's been doing it, but it's like, you can tell he's like, that's not supposed to happen like that.
0: You're not supposed to be there.
5: It is one of my favorite things. As a baseball guy, I absolutely love it. Freddie Freeman double right there, so we'll keep you up to speed. On what's going on right there. A reminder that the Rams season is right around the corner. Tune in tomorrow, 6 to 9, for a special Rams reveal live broadcast on 710, the ESPN LA app, and, of course, on YouTube. Cappy and Geeter have you covered live from the YouTube Theater. They're going to be talking to Rams legends like Eric Dickerson, Jackie Slater, and Kevin Demoff. There may even be a big announcement. Tune in to find out. We'll kind of go over some of the things that Stephen Nelson said. Coming up next is DeMarco and Trav, ESPN LA.
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21: It's DeMarco Farr and Travis Rogers for your afternoon drive.
22: So, I fall. Kind of, sort of, frequently.
0: Yeah, but you get back up.
22: I get so far.
0: Yeah, get up. There you go.
21: DeMarco and Travis continue. Here are the guys.
1: Muncy just missed a home run right there. Dodgers still chasing a run.
23: Rushing was the first one, right?
1: Yeah. Yeah, rushing him. And Mookie, I'm sorry, Freddie had a double one way, so... They're putting the bat on the ball, and we'll see. That we didn't touch a ton on it. We talked about it earlier. But Justin Robleski, what he's been able to do this season, my goodness.
23: Jeez, he's completely changed who he was. And just as the season's gone on, he came into the season as a guy in the bullpen. He's obviously pitched at a starter level, but he had two pitches. He had a fastball and a slider, and that's all he did. And he was a pitch-to-contact guy.
1: Mm-hmm.
23: As the season has gone on, he's now a strikeout pitcher that has six pitches opposed to two. And it's pretty incredible to switch, to change yourself within the season like that. Because they were, remember, if you remember at the beginning of the season, they're like, just act like you're a reliever out there and just get guys out. And he's changed it.
1: He's been so good. Like, this is, it's a little bit like Eric Lauer, only he's much younger and there's much bigger upside. It's like, he was a, listen, just go out there and do the best you can. We're going to get our guys back and just kind of keep us in some games to the best of your ability. He's an all-star.
23: Yeah.
1: Like and not like a fluky one, like a guy that's just absolutely dealing along the way. It's been a lot of fun to watch and a lot of seeing. Did we talk about this yesterday? Like the fact that he started a fight in Game 7 in the World Series?
23: No, we didn't.
0: We did talk about that. Yeah.
1: Like it was one of those things like, he's not scared of what's going on. Like if you're that guy, DeMarco, like Game 7 on the road in their ballpark, and you're like, no, I'm not going to be.
0: I like tough guys. I like guys that are not afraid. I like guys that pitch pretty good too.
1: Yeah. Yes.
0: I'm glad for the first part of that he's changed himself into a strikeout pitcher. 11-2. This year,
1: They're 14-4. They're 12-4 on games that he's pitched.
0: This is the best 6.5 innings per start.
23: Yeah,
0: you can't ask anything more than that.
23: Seven innings, I think, seven times this season.
0: Yeah, you can't ask anything more of that guy. I just wonder what happens when Snell comes back. What happens to him?
1: Nothing.
0: Nothing.
23: He stays.
1: Nothing.
23: He stays.
0: What about Glass too? If he comes back,
1: nothing.
0: Nothing.
1: No, Sheehan is the first one gone, and I think Sasaki. He's an all-star. He's too good. You know. Now, to use my most overused cliche in baseball, these things tend to take care of themselves. He's approaching an innings amount that he's never really dealt with before as a professional. Stuff happens.
0: Yep.
1: Guys underperform, and I don't think this is. But we've seen guys have great first halves, and then the universe kind of says,
0: catch up to him.
1: Yeah.
23: Tony Gonsolin's a great example.
1: Yeah, we talked about that the other day. Mm-hmm. Like, Tony Gonsolin was an all-star, and then he was, you know, he's a good pitcher.
23: Yeah.
0: Right.
1: But it wasn't like he was an all-star for the rest of his career. Sometimes you hit a peak pretty early in your career, and I don't know if that's true with Wroblewski or not, but right now, man, he takes the ball every time it's his turn.
0: Future cast for me. What is your postseason rotation?
1: Everybody's healthy?
23: Yeah. Is everybody...

0: Everybody healthy. Snell, Glasnow,
1: yeah, okay.
0: Ohtani.
1: Yeah, everybody's Ohtani, healthy and available. Everybody.
2: Yamamoto, Ohtani, Snell, for sure. And then whoever is pitching best after that, yeah. I think.
0: Between Glasnow and Wroblewski, who's ever pitching. Maybe, okay. I mean, if Sasaki looks like he did the last time at last outing, he could get into that conversation too. Sheehan's out. I think Sheehan does not make it into that conversation as of right now.
2: But I don't think Sasaki does either. I
0: Unless he stays consistently like that,
2: just get a bigger glove each week.
0: But if he's throwing 20 to 30 times at 100 miles per hour and he's inside the zone and he's getting guys out, you're going to keep that guy in the rotation.
2: I would take Tyler Glasnow 100 times out of 100
0: because
2: over
0: we know
2: Rocky
0: who
2: Sasaki.
0: He is in the
2: yes.
0: postseason,
2: and he's nastier than Sasaki. Yeah. Like he's as nasty as they get. It's just he just never plays.
0: So is that the same way with Wroblewski then?
2: You know what I think they might do? And it would be really... No, you can't do it. I was about to say, maybe you use all five guys. You can't. You got to get Yamamoto back out there again.
0: Yeah. Like, imagine you're with the...
2: I would take Glasnow over Wroblewski. If Glasnow's... Yeah. Glasnow's...
1: I know you hate saying that.
2: I do, yeah. Because he never plays, but DeMarco, when he does... No one hits him.
1: Don't you think he's a number to this guy?
2: Like I said,
1: he's been a workhorse for you.
2: It ties a knot in my stomach to say he's been terrific, but can Justin Wroblewski be hit? Yes.
1: Yes.
2: Can Tyler Glasnow be hit? Not really.
0: Not as much.
1: Yeah, not when he's ready.
2: Not really.
0: If you take Tyler Glasnow and you put him on, 25 other teams, he's the number one starter on
1: that until
0: team.
1: He breaks.
2: Well, for 10 games a year.
0: Right. He would go into that season as their opening day starter for most
2: When
0: of
2: he took the ball in the postseason last year, you're like, yep.
0: Yep.
2: And when he came out of the bullpen, you're like, yep.
1: I get it.
2: Like, yep.
1: Yeah.
0: You felt
2: let it rip, dude. When he's right, there really aren't too many guys that are any better. He just never plays.
0: No, Wroblewski is not at that level yet, but he's been everything that you would want out of him right now. So, like, if it's the postseason, like, right now, he's the second best starter on this team. He's right there with underneath Yamamoto.
2: He would start game two right now.
0: Right now. Yeah. 100%. With Ohtani, he's absolutely starting game
2: two. Yeah. Well, right. If the playoffs are now, it's Yamamoto, it's Wroblewski, it's Sasaki, and we got to figure something out.
0: Yeah. It's bullpen game.
2: It's probably Lauer. Lauer would probably get that fourth game.
0: He gives up runs in the first inning and then somehow gets through six innings. It's the craziest thing.
2: It really
0: every
2: is.
0: Single time.
1: He has to wait to get punched in the mouth.
0: Yeah,
1: there you go.
0: Well, yeah. He gave up two in the first inning, and now he's in the fourth and almost through the fourth at 63 pitches.
1: Real quick, is the ABS challenge becoming a skill?
0: Yes.
2: Yes.
1: It is. It's a thing now, right?
2: Yeah. Well, I think the skill, it's two skills. Number one, knowing what is and isn't a strike, and those balls that are on the margins. It's really hard to tell.
0: Yeah.
2: And some guys are just naturally better at it than others. And the other part is when to do it. In the first inning with nobody on base and there's a 1-1 count and you get a ball that's on the edge that you think is a strike, but you're not positive strike, you got to eat that one.
1: Okay. Baez is the worst. I thought it was
0: he's so
1: bad. I thought it was Dalton Rush.
2: Baez is like a clinic on what not to do.
0: So it happened yesterday for Edmund. Do you see it? It was probably like the fourth or fifth inning, and he led off the inning, and it was the first pitch of that inning, and he looked at it and he's like, that was absolutely, he called a strike, but he's like, that's a ball, and he didn't call it, but because he knew that
2: you don't do it.
0: In that situation, it was the wrong time to do it.
2: If I were Dave Roberts or any other manager, I would say, guys, if I see you tap your head before the sixth inning, You better be right.
0: Okay. You better be right.
2: Like, it has to be for obvious mistakes.
1: Right.
2: Not for a ball that, hey.
1: And you can't appeal, right? If you're a hitter, you can't look to Dave and say, can
2: no,
1: I?
2: No, it has to be instantaneous or they won't grant you the challenge.
0: And good luck. Do what Alex Call did last week.
2: Oh, my
0: week.
2: God.
0: That was the worst thing I've seen.
2: That was
0: back to back. Did you remember that? Were you here that week? It was back to back pitches.
1: Yes,
2: and
1: I remember.
2: The second one was like in the middle of the plate, thigh high.
0: Oh, God, it was
2: not
0: bad.
2: Good. Not good.
0: Not great, Bob.
2: Not great,
1: not
2: Bob.
1: Not great, Bob.
2: LAFC is back home at BMO Stadium tonight to take on Real Salt Lake. 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
6: 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My name is Chris Morales. 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
11: 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And now, with Tip or No Tip, here's producer Laura.
13: Thanks, Chris. A.K.A. Sidekick. Right? Sidekick. That's
1: yeah. Sidekick.
0: You're just the sidekick here?
13: There you go. I love that drop now. All right, guys. So this came across my socials. I know we've heard of people having, like, their weddings. Like, you can go to their weddings even though you don't know them. I don't know if you've seen that.
1: What?
13: Yeah. So, like, people would, you pay $50, right? And you can go to somebody's wedding or whatever.
1: Oh, cool.
13: So this came up on my IG where a content creator posted about she received an invitation to a quinceañera. Okay, and she's like, I didn't know if it was real or not, but I reached out and apparently it was real. It just happened over the weekend and the family was saying that they wanted to throw a beautiful quinceañera for their daughter, but they didn't have a lot of family here. So they opened it up. They're like, you guys are not obligated to bring presents. You're not obligated to pay. Like, we're going to put it together. We just want our daughter to have a great time. So, tip or no tip? If this came on your socials or your inbox, you would actually go to a stranger's party.
1: I would go tip on that. I've been to a lot of things. I've been to a bar mitzvah, a bat mitzvah, a Filipino wedding.
2: Mm-hmm.
1: I've never gone to a quinceañera.
2: They're fun.
1: Ever.
0: Third year time.
1: Yeah. Never. I would take tip. I would absolutely go. Absolutely.
2: Laura, hook him up.
1: Yes.
13: Seriously.
1: Yeah. Okay. Never.
13: I didn't have one. My mom, there was three of us. I was the youngest of three women. And my mom's like, I didn't do it for the oldest. I didn't do it for the middle. So you're not getting one either. I said, that's fair, right? They kept it equal. And my niece, my goddaughter, I want her to have one. And my sister saying, well, the oldest didn't get one. The other one didn't get one. And I was like, but you're not paying for it. Like, if I put it, So we'll see how that goes. But yeah, like going to a quinceañera, they're so much fun.
2: They're
13: this one looks.
1: People get married by Elvis.
2: Elvis wedding.
1: An Elvis guy.
2: I love you guys know my feelings about weddings. I love weddings. I like going to, but the reason I like weddings is because if I've been invited to the wedding, there's probably a very, very high likelihood that I know a lot of people at the wedding. Or it's a family member, or it's a friend of mine, or it's a friend of Susan's, and I'm going to know people. So I'm comfortable and I can enjoy myself. Like just showing up to a stranger's wedding or quinceañera or something like that would feel strange, but yeah, I mean, why not? It's
1: why
2: a party.
1: Yeah,
2: there's dancing, there's music, there's food.

0: Everybody's having a good time.
1: I couldn't tell you everybody at my wedding. You know what I mean? Like, there were people there that I wouldn't recognize their face or whatever. I would assume there was somebody else's date or whatever. So, yeah, we stayed, I don't know, 20 minutes or whatever it was. But it was
0: never
1: fun.
0: Crashed.
2: Okay, so I have a question about that. Obviously, you've had more than one wedding. You've had one. So, how do you navigate that? Because the talks are there with my boyfriend and I. And I was like, I want to know everybody at my wedding. Like, I don't want
0: Sounds like an arms race, the talks.
1: Yeah. Well, the summit.
0: Right.
2: No, just because we're not getting that. But my whole point is, like, how do you navigate that? Because I don't know. I don't want, like, a random person at my wedding.
0: Oh.
2: You know what I mean?
0: You come up with a list and you pare it down. This is who I have to have.
1: But if you're issuing plus ones, the odds
2: That's
1: of you knowing every single person are going to drop.
0: That's true.
1: If you if it's just you want to curate a very small group where you know everybody, you can do it. But the second you plus one somebody, you never know.
2: And you can't take the plus one because I've had conversations with people where they take away the plus one or don't give somebody.
1: It's awkward to not offer it to somebody.
2: Yeah. That's weird.
0: So once there's a plus one,
1: you can, especially if you're on a budget. That's a totally different thing. But I understand your point, and I think it's a good one. But once you plus one it. And you got to, like, sometimes you got to invite people from work. You got to do some other things that maybe are not but they're significant. It's like now
2: do
1: all of a sudden.
2: DeAndre.
1: You don't have to, but I'm just saying that.
2: DeAndre, listen up.
1: Frequently that happens.
0: I had teammates who were like, dude, I need plus two.
1: Now that's baller.
0: Not at the wedding.
1: I need plus two, and I need one over there and one over there.
0: Bro, yeah. What are you doing to me?
1: That's great. That's great.
2: That's wild, D-Farm. But I'm not surprised with the stories you've been telling
0: today.
2: All right. LSU tackle Jordan Seaton has gone viral for flexing $50,000 worth of a designer bag that he bought for his new girlfriend.
0: Oh, is that the college guy?
2: What is it?
0: Is that the college dude?
2: Yes.
3: Oh, it's, and specifically, it's a Go-Yard bag. It's like this new, like, it's not
2: it's
3: new.
2: It's like
3: but,
2: the so, it thing, right?
1: He bought himself an expensive bag.
2: No. So he bought his girlfriend
1: an expensive bag.
2: He wore a bunch of them. $50,000 worth of them.
0: A college football player.
2: With his NIL.
1: Okay.
2: So, tip or no tip? We love that the kids are getting paid, but we need to teach them responsibility with money because
0: this
2: is wild.
0: Great way to put that. Tip. Absolutely. That was the dumbest thing ever. It is. That's just, why would you do that?
1: Well, you know why you would do that.
0: But, I got it.
1: Yeah, I
0: know. Come on.
1: You know exactly why you would do that.
0: Good God almighty.
1: Yes, we need to teach how money works, and yes, we need to teach decision-making and all these other things, but you know how that guy will learn real fast that was a bad idea? When she moves on and takes the bags with her. And then the next time, he'll be a little less quick to spend a bunch of money on purses.
0: Where is your dad?
1: Yeah. Well, yeah.
0: Oh, my God.
1: Here's what compound interest is.
0: Right.
1: Here's what a divorce costs.
0: Oh.
1: Here's what a pregnancy costs.
0: Way to go.
1: Here's what a kid costs over the next 18 years. Here's if your agent takes this amount of money. Here's what if they take a little less. Here's if you hire a lawyer. Like, you could teach this stuff. Yeah, it's math.
0: What's the saying? A fool and his money?
1: Soon departed.
0: So soon part.
1: Yep.
0: Absolutely. Wow.
2: All right. So, keeping the money situation flowing here. Kyle Kuzma, I've kind of had this one for a bit, called out a few athletes for complaining about their contracts, saying that, you know, after taxes are still, they're not in the millions. They're talking about fees, agent fees, and other deductions that factor in. So, tip or no tip? Talking about somebody's money is none of your business.
0: Oh, tip. Never wallet watch. Not your business. Talk about everything else but that.
3: I'll be pocket watching.
0: Thank you very much. Yes, sir.
1: Is that what he was doing, or is he speaking more generally?
2: No, he's not pocket watching, but people took it that way.
1: Yeah.
2: He was talking about, don't complain about.
1: I will never talk about whatever somebody else makes. That's none of my business. That's their business, and whoever's paying them the money. Not my business. Where I do think Kyle Kuzma has a point is if you are in an industry where you are paid a lot of money, professional athletes, especially NBA athletes, are paid a lot of money. Him saying, guys, we should never complain about what we make because agents take this or taxes take this because some guy that's struggling to put food on the table and gas in the car, he didn't give a damn.
0: Right.
1: And it's going to rub people the wrong way. So keep that to yourself. I don't have a problem with him saying that. And I think that's what he was doing.
2: He was saying.
1: So
2: he's
1: just saying, guys, shut it down.
0: Okay,
1: this is bad for us. Like when was it Patrick Ewing, I think?